0: shortfall by 2029. California's Fiscal Crisis and Management Assistance Team warns there's a high risk of insolvency due to falling enrollment and rising labor costs. This after the district awarded teachers a 14% pay raise to avoid a strike. United Teachers Los Angeles is disputing the findings. A spokesperson for LA Unified says the district has a fiscal stabilization plan to address the challenges while protecting student services and instruction. Eileen Gonzalez, KFI News.
1: LA City Councilwoman Nithya Raman has been criticized over a video that suggests LA Mayor Bass is a fascist. Raman joined progressive influencer Ed Choi on a video saying, "Only you can stop fascist liars." Then a photo of Mayor Bass pops up. The mayor tells KFI it shows Raman is not ready for prime time, as she put it.
2: "I doubt that she even understands what the word means, its historical significance."
1: Choi also called LAPD Chief Jim McDonnell a fascist, and Raman said she would change the leadership in the department if she's elected mayor. The hot weather will persist across much of Southern California for one more day. But forecasters say a cooling trend and moisture from Hurricane Rachel could bring rain as early as Saturday. The National Weather Service says that will depend on Rachel's track. The Weather Service's southerly swells generated by Hurricane Rachel will create potentially hazardous conditions along the LA County coast. So a coastal flood advisory has been extended through Tuesday afternoon. Tropical storm Isaias is expected to become the first Atlantic hurricane of the season. Tom Tyler with the Emergency Management Agency in Alabama says a state of emergency has been declared in several counties ahead of the storm's expected landfall along the coast late Friday or early Saturday.
3: Our major concern is going to be, of course, the wind storm surge. Between 5 to 7 feet is the current prediction right now for all areas along the Alabama Gulf Coast.
1: A hurricane watch is in effect from Panama City, Florida, to Gulfport, Mississippi, and New Orleans. Democrats are pushing for an investigation into Trump family businesses over concerns about potential conflicts of interest. ABC's Stephen Portnoy says Trump has announced a $6.6 billion investment with an AI defense company with ties to his sons.
4: For the moment, it appears that the calls for an inspector general investigation have gone unanswered at the Pentagon. But you can bet that this will be among the matters that House and Senate Democrats will seek to prioritize for their own investigations.
1: He says that'll probably be the case if Democrats win control of one or both houses of Congress in the midterms. And a date has been set for the execution of former Army Major Nadal Hassan, who killed 13 people in a shooting at Fort Hood, Texas. ABC's Jim Ryan says that shooting happened on November 5th, 2009.
5: That's the date that the one-time military psychiatrist walked into a processing facility at Fort Hood, yelled Allahu Akbar, and opened fire on fellow soldiers. On December 3rd, Hassan is to face a firing squad.
1: The execution is to happen at Fort Hood. We're going to go to the 105 next.
6: Am I on? All right. It's time to sell your home. 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

0: 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DRA number 0196-1658. 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
1: Southland weather from KFI. Sunny tomorrow. Highs low to mid-90s. Metro LA and inland OC. 90s to the triple digits for the valleys and the IE. It's going to be windy again in the IE. Mid-80s to low 90s for the high desert. Low 80s at the beaches. Right now, 81 in Dana Point. 90 in Anaheim. 94 in Diamond Bar. It's 89 in Simi Valley. The KFI financial update. The Dow closed down 341. S&P 500 down 17, NASDAQ down 61. Slow on the 105 in Hawthorne.
2: Those eastbound delays load up right at the 405 freeway, and that remains pretty tough all the way to the 605. You know, both directions of the 605 are pretty slammed this afternoon between the 105 and the 60. Very tough. Let's look at Pasadena. It's easing up on that east 210 away from Mountain, heavy and slow towards Sierra Madre, but then things really slow down approaching Rosemead as you continue all the way to the 15 freeway. And it looks like that earlier wreck in La Cañada on the 210 eastbound coming up at Gould. It looks like it's out of lanes. We're still seeing a little bit of traffic right at the 2, which is a bit west of the crash, but on the westbound side of the 210, it's a little crowded from Gould and stretches all the way to Hubbard Street. With Southern California's most accurate traffic reports, I'm Angel Martinez.
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0: 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Welcome. We're on from 3 to 6. After 6 o'clock, the podcast. For anything you missed, John Cobalt Show on demand, same as the radio show. We're live on X, live on YouTube with a live stream, and you may want to tune in right now, and you'll see John McKinney sitting across from me. John is running for Los Angeles City Attorney. Really important job, which you may not be aware of. And so what I wanted to do is bring John on because he is clearly 1,000 times better than his opponent for this, one of those DSA nuts, Marissa Roy. And we're going to be talking about her and her background in just a moment. But we've had John on a number of times before. John is a deputy DA under Nathan Hochman. He did live through the George Gascon era, which
6: survived.
0: Was which was difficult. Gascon had targeted him, but John is back as one of the top lieutenants for Nathan Hochman, and now he's going to try to become city attorney. Let's start. You came on with us a few months ago, and let's just go over a little bit of ground again so that people understand, because I know you know that most people don't know what this office is about. Latest poll had 70% of the public with no opinion and probably no knowledge. And right. I want them to understand why this office is important and why it's important that they elect you. So just run through the main responsibilities of the city attorney.
6: Okay, great. Thanks for having me on. City attorney in LA wears two hats. One hat is city prosecutor. The other hat is general counsel for the city of Los Angeles. As city prosecutor, the city attorney prosecutes all adult misdemeanor crimes. So, yes, we do have a DA. He has jurisdiction over all felony crimes in the county. and all juvenile crimes, but he has no jurisdiction over the adult misdemeanors in the city of LA. And these are serious crimes. These are things like weapons possession, DUIs, domestic violence, assault and battery, obviously vandalism, retail theft, those kinds of quality of life crimes and cases and crimes that affect people in the aggregate in many ways more than the bigger felony.
0: Oh, yeah. A lot of the day-to-day crimes, and especially in this era, there are a lot of people committing those misdemeanors all day and night, and they're not prosecuted.
6: That's right. And then the city attorney is the lawyer for the city, representing the city in all matters in which the city is sued. So we've all talked about these enormous liability lawsuits facing the city of LA. The city attorney defends the city in those cases. The city attorney sues on behalf of the city when there are bad actors who are impacting our communities, whether they be polluters, bad landlords, or bad corporations. The city attorney is also the legal advisor to the mayor, each council member, each department head, every commissioner. And the city attorney staffs legal counsel for the three big proprietaries, the LADWP, the Port of Los Angeles, and LAX.
0: That's a huge job.
6: Huge job, yes.
0: Why do you want to switch from being a deputy DA? You've been enormously successful. You have prosecuted a lot of high-profile criminals, a lot of felons, murderers. I mean, you've got an incredible record of winning cases. Why do you want to switch to a city attorney role?
6: Thank you. You know, what really called me to run in this race, a couple of things. One, I have a lot of confidence in our current DA. I think he's doing a great job, and he's got our office going in the right direction. I love my job. I could stay there until I retire. But here is an opportunity for me to do more for people than I can do from my current position. In running the city attorney's office, I can make sure we blanket Los Angeles with the protection that it deserves. Our current city attorney has been inconsistent and ineffective at enforcing our laws across the city. I will enforce the laws. Of course, you know my opponent will not enforce the law. She's not that into that.
0: No, we're going to get to that. Heidi Feldstein Soto is the current DA. And
6: CA.
0: CA, the city attorney. And when you say she doesn't enforce the laws, in what way? Explain what her discretion is. How is she not enforcing things?
6: Well, it's similar to George Gascon era, when law enforcement officers would do investigations and bring cases to the DA's office. You know, he had blanket policies against certain prosecutions, so those investigations would just get thrown in the trash. The current rejection rate in the city attorney's office, I'm told, is about 55%. So just imagine a little more than half the cases that are being submitted to the city attorney's office by law enforcement are being rejected.
0: So that's this is stuff that's been investigated and approved for charges, and Heidi Feldstein Soto just throws them out.
6: Well, the city attorney is the body that approves for charges.
0: Right.
6: And any prosecutorial agency is going to have a rejection rate. There are just some investigations that don't pass muster. But 55% is extraordinarily high. So what that tells me is there are good cases being submitted and not being prosecuted, probably for political reasons. One of the problems we have in this city is that the mayor and maybe mayors before her have allowed the council members to oversee their own little fiefdoms in the city, where they all kind of go along with whatever one wants to do in their council district. And if you have a council member who doesn't want the law enforced and lets the city attorney know that, then maybe the law isn't enforced consistently in that district. So that has to stop.
0: You're not going to cave in under that kind of pressure.
6: Absolutely not.
0: So a councilperson comes to you and says, we don't want these kinds of issues enforced, you'll tell them to take a hike.
6: Yes, I will. You know, I'll have a conversation with them and let them know why it's important to do it. But as city prosecutor, I'm wholly independent from the mayor and the council. The city attorney does not work for the mayor or the council. The city attorney represents the city.
0: That's important. That's what I want people to know, is there certain offices that are up for grabs, both on a city and a state level, where you have independent power.
6: Absolutely.
0: And if a mayor or a city council or the legislature, a governor, if they have a bad policy, city attorney doesn't have to go with the bad policy. They can choose to enforce the law and do something rational.
6: On the criminal side, a city prosecutor, yes. The city attorney is wholly independent to enforce the law and use prosecutorial discretion in a way that it should be applied. So it would not matter to me that one council member wants more enforcement and another might want less. I will enforce the law fairly, consistently, and reasonably across the entire city.
0: Okay. You also have some jurisdiction over, I guess, public nuisances, right?
6: Yes.
0: You know, we've seen these cases where abandoned homes get taken over by squatters. There's fires. There's all kinds of trouble. The city attorney can investigate and stop this, correct?
6: Ultimately, the city attorney is the person in city government to deal with those properties. It starts with building and safety. Department of Building and Safety is usually the first point of contact for an abandoned nuisance property. They have regulatory authority to try and get compliance, but when that fails, they should turn the case over to the city attorney, who ultimately can go into court and ask the judge to appoint a receiver to bring that property up to code at the owner's expense. And if the owner doesn't pay, the judge can force the sale of the property.
0: All right, when we come back, we'll talk about your opponent, Marissa Roy, DSA. And she has wildly different views on everything
6: Very
0: you just discussed.
6: Yes.
0: And people ought to know this. We've got John McKinney in running for city attorney. Deborah Mark live in the KFI 24-hour newsroom.
1: Here is the latest. Trash once again has piled up around a home in the Fairfax District. And FEMA has announced more funding for people affected by last year's wildfires in L.A. County. We'll have more at the bottom of the hour from your Toyota Dealers Traffic Center. We make it easy. Slow on the 5 in Burbank.
2: It's the northbound side, and things are slowing down right around Buena Vista. Delays heavy all the way to the 14 freeway, and southbound delays also out of Burbank from just about Olive. The drive remains really tough all the way to the 605. You know, both directions of the 605 just loading up between the 105 freeway and the 60. It's tough. We're also looking at Costa Mesa for the 55 northbound. Delays from just about Baker as you continue ahead towards the 91 freeway. With Southern California's most accurate traffic reports, I'm Angel Martinez.
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0: 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And it could come from a random number, so pay attention. 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Next chance to win, 9:20 tomorrow morning with Gary and Shannon on KFI. Continuing now with John McKinney, who is running for city attorney. Right now he's a deputy DA, way high up in the food chain, working with Nathan Hochman. And he does a great job with the deputy DA's office, but he wants to become city attorney. And as we told you, the city attorney prosecutes misdemeanors. He also is the main counsel for the mayor and the city council members. And he oversees the negotiation, either the trials or the settlement of all those lawsuits against the city that costs hundreds of millions of dollars every year. And we'll talk more about all those later in the hour. But I want to talk about your opponent here, because, as I said, most people are not paying attention to this race, and they should. Your opponent is a DSA member, Democratic Socialists of America, Marissa Roy. And here's the first thing you need to know about Marissa Roy. She was president of a group called California Women's List, and she endorsed George Gascon the second time he ran for re-election, after we knew for sure what it was about in 2024.
16: Yes.
0: And why is that? Did she believe in the Gascon agenda?
16: Well, she's Gascon 2.0. She promises to bring back a lot of the Gascon policies of the non-prosecution of misdemeanors. She once supported a plan to place a moratorium, just for the hell of it, on the prosecution of misdemeanors. She also has said that she does not support enforcement of the anti-encampment statute for ordinance 4118. She called it cruel and unusual punishment to move people off the sidewalk, even when they're within a few feet of a school, a hospital, a library, or other sensitive place. So, yeah.
0: There's nothing crazier than that, because I know about certain encampments in front of schools, elementary schools, where the guys inside, they were selling guns and drugs.
16: Yeah.
0: Like gang members were living in there, and they were governing the collection of tents in front of the school. And those have all the mental patients, the drug addicts. And in some cases, They're pedophiles. They're child sex maniacs, and they're living in a tent watching the fourth graders walk by.
16: Right. And, you know, I've said all obstructions of our sidewalk are illegal, whether they're within 5 feet of a school or 5,000 feet of a school. Obstructing a sidewalk is against local law and federal law. It violates the Americans with Disability Act. And as city attorney, I intend to enforce the law. I intend to lean on the Los Angeles Police Department to start to, in a compassionate way, take down the encampments. That's the first step to getting people who are, by and large, drug addicted and or mentally ill or suffer from some other affliction, the help that they need so they can start to recover and live an independent life.
0: What power would you have as city attorney to take down an encampment?
16: Now, you know, as city attorneys, we're lawyers, we're not law enforcement.
0: Right.
16: But whenever a person is in violation of the law, it gives us an opportunity to ask a judge to order them either through diversion or probationary terms into a treatment program. This is something that we did with the drug problem back in the early 2000s when we developed drug courts, when we realized that, wait a minute, drug addiction is not a crime in the sense that you can punish it out of people. It's a health problem. It's a mental health problem because drugs really change the brain. And so in order to effectively deal with that problem, we had to get people into treatment, medical treatment, psychological treatment. We have to do the same thing today. We have the same problem today, John, except we don't call it a drug problem. We call it a housing problem. We have a housing problem for the young professionals who have been saving endlessly, but we don't have a housing problem for the people living on the street. That is, by and large, first a drug addiction, mental health, or other physical affliction problem.
0: Well, the mental health issues cause the drugs. The drugs cause the mental health issues. It's a terrible cycle, and most of these people have both going on.
16: Yeah.
0: If they don't have a organic mental health disorder, the drugs will give them one.
16: Absolutely.
0: And they take drugs to try to quiet all the demons and noise in their brain.
16: And living on the street is a hard life. It's inhumane for us to allow it, to be indifferent to it, to act like it's compassionate, to act as if they have a right to be there. They don't. And we have an obligation as human beings to help our fellow citizens get off the sidewalk.
0: All right. So let's say there's an encampment in front of a school and you have one of these DSA council people who say, no, I'm not enforcing 4118. That encampment in front of the school is fine by me. You can go to a judge and have it removed?
16: Well, what happens is the police department will come out and they will tell the person you're not allowed to be here.
0: Even if it's not a 4118 zone? Because there's a few districts, you know, like Hugo Soto Martinez doesn't want 4118 zones in his district.
16: Well, 4118 applies to 500 feet within all of those specified areas.
0: Yeah, right.
16: What Hugo Soto Martinez did was he asked the larger council to repeal protection for other areas that had been designated unsafe by his predecessor.
0: Mm-hmm.
16: These were not places within 500 feet of a sensitive area.
0: I see.
16: All right. So, he cannot remove that from those sensitive areas, even in his own district.
0: Oh, okay. All right.
16: So, yeah, law enforcement would come out, ask the person to leave. They're obligated to take down their encampment and leave. If not, or if they resist, they would be in violation of another law, which amounts to a misdemeanor, which allows us then to get that person in front of a judge and ask for the treatment that they need. And this is all about treatment, John. You know, we're not trying to put homeless people in jail. There's
0: right.
16: no point of that. In fact, we're not trying to put most misdemeanants in jail. We don't have room in our jails because we have a board of supervisors that's literally allowing our jail to crumble. So they don't have to have jails at all.
0: That's by design, yes.
16: Right. It's part of the abolish the police, abolish the jails program that they're just defunding it right before our very eyes. So that's not the point of how I want to approach misdemeanors. I want, you know, misdemeanors are not usually committed by hardened criminals. Ordinary, everyday people can mess up and violate a misdemeanor law. We just want to rehabilitate people. We want to get their attention. We want to make sure they don't do it again. And in the case where they need help or services, it's an opportunity for us to get them that help.
0: Right. But you will pay attention to the misdemeanors, and Marissa Roy wants to let them all
12: go unattended.
16: Absolutely. I have been very clear. A vote for me is a vote to start enforcing the law again so we can clean up our city, get our streets back, get this city looking good, feeling good, getting businesses open and thriving again. That's my approach to this job.
12: All right. Hang on. Can you stay longer?
16: Yes.
12: All right. Good. John McKinney. He is running for city attorney in Los Angeles. Doesn't he make perfect sense? Not one of these DSA crazies. Deborah Mark is live in the KFI 24-hour newsroom.
1: Trash and debris have once again piled up around a home in the Fairfax district that has been the subject of complaints and cleanups in the past. The property is on North Martell Avenue near Melrose Avenue. In 2024, LA Mayor Bass declared it a public health emergency and had city crews clear hundreds of bags of trash and debris. The LA County's Environmental Health Division says its crews will inspect the place. FEMA has announced another $3.3 million in funding for disaster care management services to support more than 3,000 survivors of last year's wildfires in LA County. The program is managed by the state. It connects survivors with case managers, resources, and services to support long-term recovery. The funding announced today makes more than $13 million meant to help fire survivors. A new report confirms what most of us in California already know. We're paying a lot for water. Average water bills in San Jose are the highest in the country at more than $14 a year, according to the report from Food and Water Watch. Escondido, Santa Barbara, and Marin in the top 10. 13 of the most expensive 25 spots went to districts in California, and LA was 32nd on the list out of 500. A judge has ruled the Tennessee Department of Correction must preserve evidence related to Krista Pike's botched execution. ABC's Faith Abube says Pike's attorneys says she is conscious, she's speaking, and she is getting critical medical care.
17: At least seven needles were used to gain IV access to Pike's arms. Her attorneys say one of them was bent in a 90-degree angle when it was removed.
1: Corrections officials say they followed every step of the state's lawfully established protocol for executions. And home foreclosures have jumped dramatically.
18: New data says filings for foreclosures, including default notices, scheduled auctions, or bank repossessions, were up 13% in August from the year before. Property data provider Adams says South Carolina had the worst foreclosure rate in August, followed by Florida and Texas. Properties that have finished the foreclosure process are up 42% from last year. Texas led the way there in August with more than 1,800 completed foreclosures, way ahead of California at number two with just under 600. The report says overall foreclosure activity is still below pre-COVID times, but it's catching up quickly. Michael Crozier, KFI News.
1: We are going to head over to the 14 next.
12: 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Fall's here. Holiday's coming. 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
1: Southland weather from KFI, sunny tomorrow. Highs low to mid-90s. Metro LA and inland OC, 90s to the triple digits for the valleys and the IE. Windy again in the IE. Mid-80s to low 90s in the high desert. Low 80s for the beaches. Right now, 94 in Laguna Woods and 92 in Rancho Santa Margarita. Crash on the 14 in Santa Clarita.
2: So along the northbound side, a truck and a big rig got into it. Left lane has been blocked. A bunch of debris across the roadway as well. And that drive is just slammed coming off of the 5 freeway. We're also looking at some slow traffic as you make your way along the 405. This is northbound getting out of Culver City, leaving Washington Boulevard all the way up to the 5 merge into Sylmar. And it's still really tough on that 101 southbound out of Calabasas, leaving Las Virgenes. Delays in stretches all the way into downtown Los Angeles. Now, I'm even looking at the drive on the 57 northbound. Delays out of Orange And that's backing up away from Catella. We're going to call that Anaheim instead. And delays continue in stretches all the way to the 60 in Diamond Bar, even tough in Corona. Southbound side of the 15, Magnolia Avenue, traveling towards Wyrick Road. With Southern California's most accurate traffic reports, I'm Angel Martinez.

0: KFI AM 640, more stimulating talk radio. John Cobalt Show continues. Welcome. We're on 3 to 6. After 6, John Cobalt Show on demand. We're going to have an interview with Herb Morgan. He's running for state controller as a Republican tomorrow at 11 a.m. on YouTube and X. This is a video only, live stream only, YouTube and X, Herb Morgan for state controller. And this is another office where the state controller has a lot of power to audit and investigate rampant spending, fraudulent spending. And he can work outside the governor and outside the legislature to see what's going on, where the money is going. We'll talk to Herb Morgan. So that's a really important race, too. Like John McKinney's race, who is the...
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0: Long, long period of time.
8: Absolutely.
0: And yeah, making some mistakes along the way and figuring out why.
8: Yeah, let me tell you something. My Marissa Roy is supported by the lawyers who sue the city, the so-called consumer lawyers. The lawyers who bring these lawsuits the most are supporting her overwhelmingly, having donated tens of thousands of dollars directly to her campaign. The reason they're supporting her, two reasons. One, she has no experience as a trial lawyer, and they want to keep feeding, you know, yeah, on the city dime. But she's also aligned with them in much the same way George Gascon was aligned with the public defender's office.
0: Yeah.
8: Marissa Roy talks about turning the city attorney's office into a public interest law firm.
0: Oh, no, no.
8: Yeah.
0: That's not good.
8: Well, no, because it's the public interest law firms that sue the city.
0: Uh-huh.
8: And look, we have a need for public interest law firms. They do some good work. But the city attorney's office can't be a public interest
0: law firm. No, that's supposed to be an adversarial relationship.
8: Absolutely.
0: Now, I see these settlements, eye-popping numbers, many millions of dollars. It's lottery tickets. I used to joke with Ken. It's like, you know what? I'm happy to have a cop beat me with a baton because then I'm going to walk away with tens of millions of dollars. Or, you know, I'll trip on a sidewalk and break my ankle, and then I'm set for life. I mean, they're lottery tickets. What's with the juries handing out these excessive awards?
8: There are a couple of problems. One, the city isn't proactive in fixing the dangerous conditions or requiring the various departments to prove their employment policies, because many of the dangerous conditions that we're being sued for are conditions that we know about ahead of time because they've caused other injuries. And when juries hear that the city knew about a dangerous condition and didn't fix it, they punish the city in that

0: departments to address the dangerous conditions, while at the same time modernizing our litigation strategy. So we're identifying the cases that should be settled early and preparing for the ones that we know we're going to have to take to trial.
1: Right. And then you go into trial and you have, I think you'll have a much better understanding with all your experience of what to do to win the case.
0: Yes. You know, they have some excellent trial lawyers at the city attorney's office. Some of them have 15, 20 years of experience themselves. But, I mean, imagine being a lawyer with 20 years of trial experience and the city attorney sitting across from you has never tried a case versus one who's tried 100 cases and been very successful at it. So I'm going to be a much better leader of those trial attorneys. And when it comes to strategizing, they're going to take my opinion much more seriously than somebody who's never did the thing.
1: Okay, we got to take a break. We got another segment coming up with John McKinney, who's running for city attorney in Los Angeles. Deborah Mark, live in the KFI 24-hour newsroom.
2: Here is the latest. A convicted felon has been charged with killing a bus driver in Culver City. It happened last week, and L.A. City Councilwoman Nithya Raman has been criticized over a video with a progressive influencer. We'll have more at the top of the hour. Heading over to the 134 next.
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2: Southland weather from KFI, sunny tomorrow, highs 80s to the triple digits. 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Stall on the 134 Griffith Park.
3: So this conked out car is on the westbound side before Forest Lawn Drive, taking out the second lane from the left, and that drive overall slowing down away from Glendale Avenue. Let's take a look at the 5. It's loading up in Burbank on that southbound side, leaving Olive. Delays heavy and slow all the way to the 605. It's also a tough drive right now along the 57 in Brea, northbound slowing from Imperial Highway to the 60, and the 60 eastbound backing up out of Roland Heights away from Fullerton Road as you travel towards the 57. With Southern California's most accurate traffic reports, I'm Angel Martinez.
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26: John Cobalt Show, KFI, AM 640. More stimulating talk radio. Last segment here with John McKinney. John is running for city attorney in Los Angeles against one of those DSA nuts, Marissa Roy. And it's a really important position. Just to go through the two main differences that you both have, I want to emphasize this for people just tuning in. You're going to prosecute the misdemeanor crimes. Run through the misdemeanor crimes that matter.
27: Yeah, the ones that matter most are weapons possession, including gun possession, illegal gun possession, that is, DUIs, assault and batteries, domestic violence, sexual batteries, vandalism, retail theft up to $950, trespassing, stealing of the copper wires will oftentimes fall under misdemeanor jurisdiction.
26: And
27: the street takeovers, all
26: that stuff. Marissa Roy, your opponent, doesn't want to prosecute for at least 100 days.
27: She has no interest in being the city prosecutor. Her interest is in being what she calls a consumer protection lawyer, suing businesses, landlords, and corporations. And, the Trump administration.
26: Yeah, that's so dangerous. You listed all those crimes that can fall as misdemeanors, although some of them sound like felonies, but I guess it depends on
27: Of them are felonies. It depends on how the DA sees it. If it's serious enough, he can take some of those as felonies. If he thinks it's a little on a less serious side, they become misdemeanors. But they're all crimes involving victims, and in many cases, like the domestic violence crimes, these are cases in which mostly women are hurt by their partners.
26: That's what's so strange. I mean, this DSA group, they're not Democrats. They're their own breed. They don't even support traditional Democratic constituencies like, protecting women in domestic violence situations. This is about anarchy.
27: Right. And it's important to point out that Marissa Roy is a member of the DSA. She's not just supported by them. She has fully subscribed to their platform, which, among other things, is to abolish the police and abolish jails. Colin Nolan had an interview with one of their leaders on recently when he said, well, what would happen if my daughter were raped? If we don't have any police, who's going to bring the assailant to justice? And if the assailant is brought to justice without a jail, then what do we do with them? And she had, of course, no answer for that because they don't have any answers.
26: No, they start speaking in gibberish. It doesn't, because it doesn't make any sense.
27: Right.
26: So Marissa Roy says this stuff publicly?
27: She says publicly that she doesn't want to prosecute what she calls nonviolent misdemeanors. She has said publicly and posted online that she thinks enforcement of 4118 amounts to cruel and unusual punishment.
26: And that's removing the homeless encampments from in front of schools and parks and daycare centers.
27: Right. She has also said that she thinks she can run the office with deputy city attorneys coming to work 2 days a month.
26: Two days a month.
27: She said that she would have a remote work policy that only required the lawyers to come in 2 days a month.
26: So she wants to destroy
5: the legal infrastructure here in Los Angeles.
27: If you're not going to prosecute the more than 100,000 misdemeanors that are reported every year, then you can have people sit at home, I guess, for 28 days a month and only pop in for 2 days.
5: Okay, so no misdemeanors. The vagrants get to live wherever they want, even in front of the schools. There's going to be no, I mean, they'd like to defund the police and defund the jails, as you mentioned. So it's just every man for himself, huh?
27: I guess that's the kind of society we want. Look, I think the DSA really are anarchists.
5: They want
27: the system to fail so they can replace it, but replace it with what? They never get to that. You know,
5: it doesn't need to be replaced.
27: No, it doesn't.
5: We just need to fix certain components of it.
27: Exactly. The system has served us well for a very long time. We could get into a political discussion about how well this country has done relative to other countries over a very long period of time and created a lot of opportunity for people like me. You know, John, I was born into poverty. Mm. I lost my mother at 2, my father at 5. I was raised by my sister. And still in this country, I had the opportunity to attend a top 20 law school and go on and pay it back to the community by going into public service for 28 years and now being willing to continue that at the city attorney's office.
5: Found out we were both were born in the same town in New Jersey.
27: That's right.
5: Delivered the same newspaper, I guess.
27: That's right.
5: Yeah.
27: The Herald News.
5: Yeah, I delivered the paper and I worked for them as well. All right, so we got the same. We're next door to each other and didn't know it back when we were growing up. All right, I hope to God you win, John. Really. And if you need any more time to spread the message, just call us.
27: I will. Thank you for having me on.
5: John McKinney, he's the deputy DA. He wants to be city attorney. Please, you must vote for him over Marissa Roy, who believes in no laws. All right? It would be complete Wild West anarchy if somebody like her got in. I can't believe this is happening every day. All right, we're done. Now, tomorrow, Herb Morgan is coming on our live stream, YouTube and X, at 11 a.m. He's running for state controller. That's another very important job. And you got to listen to Herb because he, as state controller, I got to get the terms right, state controller. But he can audit. He can investigate. He can look at some of this fraudulent spending and do something about it. We'll talk to Herb at 11 a.m., live stream only, YouTube and X. And then after 4:30 tomorrow, we're going to have U.S. Interior Secretary Doug Burgumon from the Trump administration. He's going to talk about the California energy situation and what he can do to help there as well. We're done for now. Michael Crozier has the news. Conway is in next, live in the KFI 24-hour newsroom.
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7: Making it official. I'm Michael Crozier, live from the KFI 24-hour newsroom. A convicted felon from L.A. has been charged with murder in connection with the killing of a Culver City bus driver. Bruce Rodriguez was shot to death last week when he wouldn't stop the bus in heavy traffic to let the guy off. L.A. County D.A. Nathan Hochman says Jose Zayas pulled out a gun and shot Rodriguez, then grabbed his bike from the front rack of the bus and took off.
8: If any passenger wants to in any way harm a driver or even threaten to harm a driver, they will meet with the full weight of the law.
7: Hochman says Zayas faces up to life in prison without parole.
10: She's just clearly not ready for prime time.
7: Elamir Bass says City Councilmember Nithya Raman has shown more proof she's not ready to be mayor.
11: Raman's in a video with progressive influencer Ed Choi saying only you can stop fascist liars as a photo of Bass is shown. Choi also called LAPD Chief Jim McDonnell a fascist, and Raman said she'd change leadership at LAPD if elected. Mayor Bass questioned that move, telling KFI the city's less than 2 years away from the biggest thing to happen in the city in over a generation, the Olympics.
10: It just shows that she's extremely naive and not ready to run the city.
11: The video with Raman has been taken down. Her campaign says it was edited to add Bass's photo and that Raman never used the phrase to describe Bass, Chief McDonnell, or LAPD officers. Amy King, KFI News.
7: USS Abraham Lincoln's approaching its home port of San Diego. ABC's Luis Martinez says Defense Secretary Pete Hegseth visited the crew today and praised them for their resilience.
12: The secretary there trying to boost the morale of the sailors who have been there, and by all means, he got a really good reaction and good response from the sailors aboard the flight deck.
7: The carrier is set to arrive in San Diego tomorrow after a record time at sea. Israeli Prime Minister Benjamin Netanyahu is facing criticism on the third anniversary of the terror attacks in Israel for not heeding the warnings given weeks before the attacks.
13: Netanyahu does not seem to want to answer those questions. I spoke to a young group of young people here just a little earlier today, a 16-year-old girl. She said to me, I was 13 when this happened. She was basically saying, my whole life is now going to be marked by this, and we haven't heard one word. We haven't heard sorry. That's what people here want.
7: ABC's James Longman says Egypt, the UAE, and other countries reportedly warned Netanyahu about the attacks. About a third of Americans love Halloween. Some decorate more than their homes.
14: Decking out your vehicle for Halloween is a relatively new trend, picking up in popularity in the 90s. Magnetic bats along the doors, limbs hanging out of the trunk, and spider legs on the roof rack. It's a fun way to embrace the spooky season. The CHP says it's A-OK as long as there's no illuminated lights, nothing that obstructs the driver's view, and you know the corpse in the passenger seat will not get you into the carpool lane. Bree Tennis, KFI News.
7: Illuminated night lights? Sometime weather from KFI, clear skies through the night. Comfy warm, cool warm, close to 70 degrees. Sunny tomorrow and another couple degrees cooler. Still hot, though. Highs mid-80s at the beaches. Mid-90s, Metro LA, Orange County. Above 105 near Palm Springs in the Inland Empire. Mid-90s in the valley. Mid to upper 90s in the high desert. More than a 5-degree temperature drop on Friday. And then about 10 to 15 degrees cooler after that through the weekend. Right now, 78 in Laguna Beach. 93 in Orange. 92 in West Covina. 84 in Thousand Oaks. The KFI Financial Report. The Dow was down today, 341. NASDAQ was down 61. S&P was down 17. Slow in Santa Monica.
16: That eastbound side of the 10, and it loads up all the way from Lincoln. Delays continue across Mid-City all the way to the 5 in Boyle Heights. It's also tough on the 710 in East LA. This is southbound, leaving the 60 all the way into Bell Gardens. That drive opens up once you make your way past Florence. And the 5 heading southbound, delays out of Burbank from Alameda all the way to the 605. Even the northbound side of the 5 this afternoon is slowing down out of Norwalk, getting away from just about Rosecrans. Delays continue to Lakewood Boulevard, more slowing in Boyle Heights from the 60 in stretches back towards the 2, and delays ahead in Burbank from Hollywood Way all the way to the 14 freeway. A little tough in the Cajon Pass, 15 northbound at the 215 merge to the 138. With Southern California's most accurate traffic reports, I'm Angel Martinez.
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0: watch playoff baseball live. You can't tape it and then go home and watch. You got to watch live. Dodgers beat Atlanta and they move on to the National League Championship Series. Yes! Yes! Yes! Yes! Yes! Yes! Oh, man. Freeman's on right now. Let's see if we can pull up Adam. If we can throw on 5-7, not FS1, NLDS. I'm not sure what the station is, but Dodgers win. Dodgers win.
1: I know he's wanted this.
0: Freddie Freeman.
1: He's had a great year, all-star for the first time. He just had a great year. Came up huge when we needed to, but we got a job to get it started. Josue and Kyle Tucker's at-bats, too.
0: Yes!
1: And with a huge honor.
2: You've got a big series coming up. You don't know who you're playing just yet. But you will have Tarek Skubal and Yoshinobu Yamamoto in games 1 and 2. How much does that increase your confidence that you guys can do something really special?
1: I mean, you see the smile go on my face when you say those names. We got a great pitching staff. Our starting staff is amazing. We've got Tanner and Edwin throwing the ball like they are, best coming in. Enriquez is healthy and throwing like he is. We got a really good pitching staff, so we're very confident. So we just need to score enough runs for him, and we were able to do it this series.
2: Freddie, congratulations.
1: Thanks
2: again.
1: Appreciate
2: Thanks.
1: It.
0: All right, Freddie Freeman. Dodgers win, they beat Atlanta, and they move on to play either Milwaukee or the Padres. And it looks like it's probably going to be Milwaukee. Milwaukee was up 2-0, and then the Padres squeaked one out last night. And so if the Padres have to win 2 more, and Milwaukee has to win 1 more. But you may remember David Vasse was on with us last week. I believe it was Friday that he was on, Thursday or Friday, and he said these Dodgers are dialed in. Everybody on that team is in tip-top shape, ready to roll, or most of the guys, you know, the key guys, and that they're hungry. They want this more than anything. They want to be the first National League team to go back to back to back, and they have done it. They've beat Atlanta. And so now they go on. I don't know if Milwaukee had a better record or not. I have to look that up. But the Dodgers will either play Milwaukee or they will play San Diego. And that is going to be a great series. The Dodgers are 8 wins away from a natty. I know they don't use that term much in baseball. What
3: Brewers
0: is it?
3: Had a better record than the Dodgers.
0: Oh, they did. Okay, so the Brewers
3: by 3 games.
0: Okay, so if the Brewers win, that series will open up in Milwaukee. But they don't use the term natty for a World Series championship. What would they use? Like wussy? WS? Yeah, to get a wussy? Like a natty? A wussy? Yeah, that's right. It is great. The Dodgers win. I'm going to play you some highlights from the game. It was fantastic to watch. I was at home watching it, and it was tough to get in the car and go to work because this team was, when I was growing up, was my whole life. I lived and died with this team. When they didn't do well, depressed out of my mind from about second grade on, and when they won, the best year, best day of my life, period. Max Muncy hit a great solo home run to extend the lead to 4-1. I think we got audio of that.
4: Jump still full. Here's Iglesias. Muncy with a high fly ball right field toward the chop.
0: Gone.
4: Muncy with a missile. And the Dodgers have some insurance.
0: Ding dong.
4: Third home run of the series for Max Muncy. A no-doubt shot into the chop house here at Truist Park. Rounding third, a fist bump from Dino Ebel. It's now 4-1 Dodgers in the ninth inning.
0: Yes!
5: Acuna never moved in right field. He knew it was way out of here. You know, the Dodgers, a little bit more breathing room.
0: Yeah, and somebody's saving money on jewelry after that hit. So, ding dong with him. But before that, Páez hit I think it was a single, but it was a two-run single, and that's what really opened it up for the Dodgers. It was tied 1-1 for most of the game, and then Páez gets up. He got the green light, bases loaded on a 3-1 count. Then it was a strike, so it was 3-2. Again, the green light, it hits up the middle, looks like a knuckleball after it left the bat, and that put the Dodgers up for good.
4: Sellout crowd on its feet. in the Battery Atlanta.
0: Woo!
4: The 3-2. Páez, ground ball, base hit, left center field. Teoscar Hernandez scores. Edmund behind him. Andy Páez breaks the tie with a clutch hit here in the seventh.
5: Well, that's the hit that we're talking about. Maybe one hit makes the difference. And I mentioned in the ballgame, but Andy Páez, the way he was swinging the bat, he's got the confidence. A couple of hits in last night. And you mentioned both of the baseballs that he hit tonight before that at-bat were hit hard. Moved the count 3-2, got a fastball, and actually hit a knuckleball into the outfield. That ball had no spin at all when it left the bat.
4: 3-1 Dodgers and not done yet.
0: That's right. And then before that, it was Ohtani who scored the first run off of an error. And so the Dodgers, that's how they got their first run. Muncy hits a pop-up. The shortstop blew it. But that's the same guy who caught Freddie Freeman's ball in left field that should have been out of the park. So he goes from hero to zero. And Ohtani scores the Dodgers' first run.
4: Now he got to be careful here. Payoff pitch. Shohei goes. Swing and a miss. Strike three. Throw goes into center field. Ohtani's going to head for third. No throw in from Harris.
0: Oh, that was a different play. Okay, this is the play before that.
4: So it ends up being an oddly productive strikeout for Teoscar.
0: Okay, here it is. Here's Ohtani scoring on the Atlanta air. This is the audio I was looking for.
4: Muncy behind 1-2. Mally with the pitch. Muncy pops it in the air. Shallow left field.
0: Should have been
4: back
0: out.
4: From shortstop Dubon. And he drops the ball. He dropped the ball off his glove. Ohtani races in to score. In game force tie.
0: Yes.
4: With the infield going in, it was a
0: long. Oh, that's great. How about Rick Monday?
4: With the infield going.
0: My word. My word.
4: With the infield going in.
0: That's as excited as that guy gets, man. My word. Or I should say, that's how blue he works. That's the bluest that you're going to get Rick Monday on air.
4: With the infield,
0: my word.
4: With the infield going in, it was a long run to the shallow outfield for Mauricio Dubon. He was going to beat Yastrzemski, the left fielder. It seemed, Mo, like he got into position and then just at the last moment,
0: blew it. Yeah, my word.
4: With the infield.
0: That's classic. Classic Rick Monday. And then Muncy, balls hit sharply to Muncy, and Freddie Freeman digs it out of the dirt, and Freddie Freeman has single-handedly saved the Dodgers in this series with digging out throws, one from Mookie Betts and the other one from Max Muncy. This is from Max Muncy.
4: 2-1 pitch. Riley hits it hard to third, eats up Muncy for a moment. He fields, he throws to Freeman, a backhand pick, in time to get him! Freddie Freeman once again with a backhand pick, digging out a one-hop throw at first.
0: And that ball had to be going 85 miles an hour. Short hops him, and he digs it out like it was nothing.
5: Tell you what, Muncy's smiling because I tell you, you talk about the hot corner. That was a one-hopper that knocked Muncy down to his right knee.
4: And well done by Muncy to stay with it.
5: Well, he caught the ball really in the heel of the glove.
0: Yes!
5: Had to regroup, get his balance, and then make the throw. And a great pick by Freddie Freeman.
0: Yeah, Freddie Freeman deserves all the credit on that. That was fantastic. All right, so the Dodgers, let me see what else we got here. We got my Freddie diving play. Here's another great play with the Dodgers.
4: 2-0 to Yastrzemski. Ground ball right side. Freeman stops it with a backhand on a slide. Covering the bag is Glass now. And he gets the underhand toss from Freddie Freeman. What a play by number 5, who deserves more gold in his glove closet.
0: That's right.
5: Well, he caught the short hop on the backhand last night for the final out of the game. Not only a good play by Freeman, but Glass now sprinting off the mound and got to the bag in plenty of time as well.
0: Yeah, this is great, man. What a game. Dodgers win. And the final call for the Dodgers before they move on to the National League Championship Series, Rick Monday.
4: Top step of the Dodger dugout, jam-packed full of players, coaches, and support staff ready to pour out and kick off the celebration. They're a strike away. The pitch.
0: Here we go.
4: Fly ball right field. Woo! Tucker drift over, makes the call and the catch. That's a division series win for L.A.
0: Yes!
4: The Los Angeles Dodgers eliminate the Atlanta Braves in four games to move on to the NLCS.
0: That's right.
4: The team pours out of the third base dugout. Victory formation on the diamond. The outfield charging in.
0: Yes.
4: And the new T-shirts pouring out. A decade and a half of success for this organization.
0: That's right.
4: 14 consecutive postseason appearances, matching MLB's all-time record set by the franchise they just knocked out in the Atlanta Braves. And they will play on in search of their sixth pennant in the last 15 seasons. High fives across the third baseline, getting ready to kick off the celebration before the NLCS begins on Sunday.
0: Okay, Sunday, first game is Sunday. So, sorry if you're taping the game and you're going to go home and watch it. Not in the playoffs. Not, you can do it regular season. We'll give you a break. We'll count down 5, 4, 3, 2, 1 and give you a score. But the playoffs, you got to watch live. That's on you. You got to listen to it in your car on AM 570 or watch it live in a bar or at home or at a buddy's house. But you can't listen to talk radio at an iHeart station. The Dodger stations, we have two Dodger stations here. One is east of us by one wall, and the other one's west of us by one wall. We're bookmarked with Dodger stations. And so you can't assume that we're not going to give you the score. This is awesome for your Los Angeles Dodgers. Dodgers win. It's Conway. We're live on KFI. 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
3: Officials say four firefighters been hurt working on a house in the Franklin Hills area of L.A. It happened about 11 this morning. Tropical storm Isaias has formed off the coast of eastern Mexico. It's forecast to be a hurricane and hit the U.S. Gulf Coast this week. We'll check the 710 freeway next.
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7: This is on the 710. It's making your way southbound at Florence. Left lane has been blocked. Highway Patrol ran a break, and they're just trying to get everything scooted off to the shoulder. That drive is just solid, getting away from the 60. If you see it, pound 250, keyword KFI traffic. Also in Silver Lake, a crash on the 101 northbound Silver Lake Boulevard. Right lane blocked. Delays are backing up out of downtown, getting away from 7th Street. And let's look at Colton with a wreck on the 10 westbound at the 215. These guys are off to the right shoulder. The drive is slow from Tippecanoe. With Southern California's most accurate traffic reports, I'm Angel Martinez.
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0: Coming up on the next Bill Handel Show, Proposition 40. Why is it such a hard sell to tax the rich? 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It is the Conway Show. Your Los Angeles Dodgers are going on to play either San Diego or Milwaukee for the National League Championship. And then if they win that series, if they win four games in that series, they will play in the World Series for the third straight World Series. No National League team has ever done that. And they want to be the first. And they are well on their way. I think it was 11 wins. I think you need a total of 11 wins. You know, because they sat the first series out. And so now they've just got eight left. And if they win eight more, there will be a parade that will start downtown. It'll end up again at Dodger Stadium. And this one will be historic. It has never happened before. They play you the last play of the game again, just for people out there driving home may have missed it. On AM 570.
4: Top step of the Dodger dugout, jam-packed full of players, coaches, and support staff ready to pour out and kick off the celebration. They're a strike away. The pitch. Fly ball right field. Tucker drift over, makes the call and the catch. Woo! That's a division series win for L.A. The Los Angeles Dodgers eliminate the Atlanta Braves in four games to move on to the NLCS. The team pours out of the third base dugout. Victory formation on the diamond. The outfield charging in and the new T-shirts pouring out. A decade and a half of success for this organization. 14 consecutive postseason appearances, matching MLB's all-time record set by the franchise they just knocked out in the Atlanta Braves.
0: Wow. What a time to be a Dodger fan in Los Angeles. I grew up a Dodger fan. I have never been this excited. Well, maybe I have been this excited. Maybe in the 81 series was great. 88 was great. But this could be three in a row. And we are just completely spoiled to be Dodger fans and living in Los Angeles in 2026. So go Dodgers. Yes. All right, when we come back, we have a great guest. We've had we don't have many authors on the show, but Brad Meltzer is a cool dude, so we have him on. He's written a new book called We Are the Wright Brothers. For all you flying freaks out there, I'm sure you'll love it. Emmy-nominated best-selling author of the I Am series, and he's got his latest book out there. We'll talk to him, Brad Meltzer. But the big story in L.A. right now is Dodgers win. Dodgers win, and we are moving on, or they are moving on to either play San Diego, and if San Diego wins, comes back and beats Milwaukee, that series will start on Sunday at Dodger Stadium. If Milwaukee wins just one more game, it'll start Sunday in Milwaukee. So go Dodgers! It's Conway Show. We're live on KFI. More now with Krosh.
3: An FBI whistleblower claims President Trump ordered investigations following immigration enforcement protests in the L.A. area.
23: Jill Fields, a former FBI intelligence analyst, tells Congress Trump ordered the FBI to launch unconstitutional investigations into protesters from Alhambra in February of 2025. He allegedly ordered FBI Director Kash Patel to launch the probes after seeing video of the protests on social media. Fields also says substantial FBI resources were dedicated to the investigations and adds that she was retaliated against for questioning their legality. The White House and the top federal prosecutor in L.A. both say the allegations are false. Daniel Martindale, KFI News.
3: You've been hearing it from TCJ. The Dodgers moving on to the National League Championship Series after beating the Atlanta Braves. Dodgers won 4-1 in Game 4 of the NLDS. Andy Page has delivered a two-run single in the seventh to break a tie. Max Muncy also hit a home solo home run in the eighth inning. The Dodgers will play the winner of the Milwaukee Brewers and San Diego Padres. Officials in Minnesota say they've thwarted an attack at the Mall of America. Law enforcement say an 18-year-old was planning on carrying out an ISIS-inspired mass shooting at the mall later this month. FBI Special Agent in Charge Christopher Dotson says the teen's communication had been monitored for years.
6: They document the idolization of ideologically motivated violence, a blind hatred of people of other faiths, and a cold commitment to carrying out his vision of violence in our community.
3: They say the team bought an AK-47 and hundreds of rounds of ammunition. And Dolly Parton's estate's asking a Tennessee judge to force her nephew and former head of security into court over alleged threats and harassment. The statement says Parton's nephew, Brian Siever, put up signs, caution tape, and what appears to be barbed wire around his home in Fairview to avoid being served a restraining order. The state wants Siever in court by Friday. Siever's asking for at least a 10-day delay. We'll check the freeways when we come back.
0: Let's talk about Morongo. 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
3: Clear and comfy overnight, sunny tomorrow, and a little cooler, a degree or two, so it's still going to be hot. But then, Friday, about 5 degrees cooler and maybe 15 degrees cooler by late weekend. Right now, 81 in Seal Beach, 87 in Tustin. There's a crash in Silver Lake.
7: It's on the North 101, Silver Lake Boulevard. They're clearing it out of the right lane. That drive is slow moving away from 7th Street out of the downtown area. Also, Bell Gardens out to the 710 south of Florence. That's a wreck. These guys are wrapping it up as well. They were blocking the left lane. Looks like they may still be. They're just about to get everything cleared. But delays are just slammed off of the 60. The northbound side of the 710, that's going to be tough as well. Getting away from Imperial Highway, everyone had to slow down and take a look at all that southbound action. And you're on the brakes in Anaheim Hills, eastbound side of the 91, Imperial Highway to Green River. With Southern California's most accurate traffic reports, I'm Angel Martinez.
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0: KFI AM 640. It's Conway Show. Dodgers have just beat Atlanta, and they're moving on to the National League Championship Series. They'll play Milwaukee or San Diego. All right, Brad Meltzer is a great author. He has a series out there for kids. It's called the I Am series, and he's written about some of the greatest people around the world, especially great Americans. He's got a brand new one out. We are the Wright Brothers. Brad, welcome to the show. How are you, bub?
11: Good. I miss you, brother. So good to hear your voice.
0: Oh, man. Hey, is this the first a book where it's not I Am, it's We Are?
11: You know, we did We Are the Beatles.
0: Oh, that's right. That's right.
11: You know, it's our second We Are for the first time.
0: Hey, is this series of books outselling all your other work?
11: You know, it's funny. Over time, yes, because we have 40 books in the series.
0: Right.
11: I mean, when you have 40 books, I'm like, we have kids who come to our events on tour this week, and they're like, I grew up on your books. I'm like, oh, my God, you just said the thing that made me feel older than anybody. Like, what do you mean you grew up on them? So that's just great. A nice, you know.
0: Have you done anybody that we don't know, you know, or is it all sort of people who are, you know, have made an impact in history and society?
11: This is why I love you. My goal is to eventually be able to do someone you don't know. I feel like if we could do that, then we could do anyone. And when I first went in, you know, and let me just say one thing first that I really needed to say. There's only a couple shows that I've ever done that have been with us since book one and two. We launched I Am Amelia Earhart and I Am Abraham Lincoln on your show. Right. You were one of the people that had us on for book one and two. And it's easy when you're up to 40 and people are like, oh, this thing's working. But you really have been supportive of all through the whole 40 books. And our mission has, you know, always been to give kids better heroes to look up to, right? Here's a kids book series that will, you can give your kids. And I love the fact that you supported our mission to put good into the world from book one.
0: Buddy, you are a very sweet man. I've done maybe 1/1,000,000,000%. But I will take the compliment. But you know what? I knew you were onto something when Disney gave you the okay to use their characters in the book. They never do that.
11: I remember you during that tour, you were the only person, because you know, like, how hard that is to get.
0: Oh, yeah.
11: And that was when I was like, oh, I think we're on something good. And, in fact, I can tell you that one of the this you'll appreciate this. So, obviously, you know, the Wright Brothers is going now. We work with, you know, Jane Goodall worked on I Am Jane Goodall. Dolly Parton worked on I Am Dolly Parton. Billie Jean King spent 2 hours on the phone with me correcting every color of her sneakers in every match we showed her in. And I just love that she was like so, you know, into it. And I love the fact that the Dodgers, you know, in LA read our I Am Jackie Robinson book every year. So it's really, you know, I don't think we ever realized when we started, you know, and by the way, for book 40, we didn't pick it. We said to America, you pick who you want. We're going to let you choose. You know, democracy doesn't seem like it's alive today, but we do still believe in it.
0: Right.
11: And we said, you know what, you choose. And I thought for sure they're going to pick someone famous or like LeBron James or whatever it was. And instead they picked these two brothers from the middle of the country who just use teamwork and ingenuity and perseverance. And I love the fact that, you know, we're in this age right now of anger. It's an age of division.
0: Right.
11: But the fact that they picked these brothers who stand for teamwork, you know, and break, you know, making that first airplane, like, I think I don't accept the age of anger. I think we should give our kids of age and of inspiration.
0: I'm with you.
11: And there are values. Those values are important. They're vital. And believe it or not, we do have shared values in this country. And for me, I love the fact that we should be taking our own sense of ingenuity, our own sense of connectivity, and showing kids how to have a better world. That's what this book has always been about.
0: I'm with you. Brad Meltzer is with us. He's got a brand new book out. We Are the Wright Brothers. Buddy, I'm glad you said that, because I'm with you. I constantly preach on the air here in Los Angeles not to tell your kids that global warming, the pandemic, and society is a terrible place to be, because it makes those kids paranoid and weird. And then when they come into the workplace, Bellio and I have to straighten them out.
11: Listen, Bellio knows what. Don't mess. I 100% agree. Right. But you know, the other thing is you keep, you know, you have to give them better examples. And the Wright brothers, it may be my, of all the 40 books we've done, this may be my single favorite story of any hero. The Wright brothers, every time they went out to fly their plane, they would bring enough extra materials for multiple crashes, which means every time they went out, they knew they would fail.
0: Wow.
11: And they would crash and rebuild and crash and rebuild, and that's why they took off. And I love that story.
0: That's great.
11: I wanted my sons to hear that story. I want my daughter to hear that story. I want everyone to know you dream big, you work hard, you have a good side order of stubborn.

0: Everybody's there. There's old people, young people, rich people, poor people, country folk, city folk, black, white, gay, straight. Whoever you are, she accepts you as long as you are authentically yourself. And so I really do think if you want to honor Dolly Parton, it's not about downloading 9 to 5 and listening to it, you know, streaming it. It's be more like Dolly Parton. Be kinder, be nicer, be a little bit more empathetic to people, especially those you disagree with.
1: Right.
0: And I think that in a weird way, like, yeah, there are fights worth fighting, but I think as a culture right now, we're so angry. We're so mad, yeah. Right? Like, where politicians make us mad. AI makes us mad. Social media, you know, cable news. Why do politicians want us mad?
1: Right.
0: Because angry people vote.
1: That's right.
0: Angry people watch. Angry people scroll endlessly on their phone. And to me, what I, you know, I heard this quote, and I know you're long enough to know it's going to hit you like it hit me. It says, be the reason people believe in good.
1: Oh, that's great.
0: Be the reason people believe in good. And I was like, that's what our book series is, the I Am series. It's us basically, you know, I don't care about teaching your kid about history. I'm trying to teach your kid their ability to make history. And that, you know, it's hard to change the minds of adults. But for over a decade now, we've been arming the next generation of kids with lessons of kindness and compassion and perseverance and being a good person. And man, I'll take that fight any day.
1: Brad, we got to take a break, but I got a million more questions for you. Can you stay?
0: Of course.
1: Oh, excellent. Okay. Brad Meltzer's with us. He's written a brand new book. This is 40th book, children's books he's written. We Are the Wright Brothers. It's available on Amazon, probably most bookstores as well. And when we come back, I got a ton of questions for him, including, has he ever thought of I Am Caitlin Clark? Interesting. We'll come back and talk to him. Brad Meltzer's with us. Dodgers win. They go on to play either Milwaukee or San Diego for the National League Championship. And if they win that series, on to the World Series. And if they win that, they're the first team to go back to back to back in the National League. Go Dodgers! It's Conway Show. We're live on KFI More Now's Bros.
2: The LA County DA's office has charged Jose Zayas with murder over the killing of a bus driver in Culver City last week. A man in Texas who shot and killed a convenience store clerk is the 30th person executed in the U.S. this year and the first since Tennessee failed in its execution of Krista Pike a week ago. We'll check the 101 freeway next.
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3: It's out South 101, loading up at the 405, staying heavy as you continue all the way into downtown Los Angeles. Also on the northbound side of the 101, that's where traffic loads up, leaving Hollywood from Sunset Boulevard. Pretty heavy ahead all the way to White Oak in Encino. And getting out of Burbank on the 134 eastbound, that's pushing back from just about Bob Hope as you continue all the way into Glendale, opening up just before Glendale Avenue. Westbound slowing from San Fernando Road as you continue all the way back towards Cahuenga into Luca Lake. With Southern California's most accurate traffic reports, I'm Angel Martinez.
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23: KFI AM 640. It is the Conway Show. Your Los Angeles Dodgers move on. They beat Atlanta and in, four games? Yeah, four games. And they're moving on to play either Milwaukee or San Diego. We'll see who wins tonight. If Milwaukee wins tonight, then they will be playing Milwaukee on Sunday in Milwaukee. If the Padres win two more games, they'll be playing San Diego here at Dodger Stadium on Sunday, I believe. Brad Meltzer's with us. He's written an incredible series of books. He's up to 40 of them. The I Am series, the latest one. We are the Wright Brothers. And he joins us. Brad, have you thought about, I'm sure a billion people have pitched this. It's not an original idea because I've been out of those for about 20 years. But have you thought of Caitlin Clark?
24: I've been trying to go see Caitlin Clark play when she got injured last year. Of course she's on our list.
23: Oh, good.
24: And, you know, we have her on our list. That, you know, we have... Spielberg's on our list.
23: Oh, nice.
24: You know, there's huge people that we, you know, have been influential in my life that we want to do. And it's been, you know, the great part is when we do our book events, little kids come up and they'll tell us who they want, but they don't ask. They're like little terrorists. They have a list of demands. And they're like, this is who I want. And they all want like Messi, and they want, you know, they definitely like athletes. And
23: right.
24: And we've done Jesse Owens. That was a big one. Obviously, we did Jackie Robinson. And so, you know, we wanted to do something on mental health. We're like, you know, kids are struggling with mental health. So we just recently did Simone Biles. Mm. And I love doing I Am Simone Biles as a book.
23: Oh, good.
24: So, you know, the I Am series, when we first went there, the publisher said, oh, cute, you want to do two books? I Am Amelia Earhart and I Am Abraham Lincoln. And I was like, no, I want to do 100 books.
23: Wow.
24: I want to help people build libraries for their kids and their grandkids, their nieces and nephews.
23: I got a good one for you. It may be controversial, but I think it'll be a bestseller. I was Bruce Jenner.
24: I heard you teasing. I know that I got to run at the top of the hour for this other interview, but I heard you talking about Blues Traveler, and I never got to say this. You want to hear the craziest story?
23: Absolutely,
24: so,
23: yeah.
24: When I was in college, Blues Traveler was just starting out, and nobody knew who they were. And there was one guy in our fraternity who knew who they were. And in Michigan, I went to the University of Michigan, Blues Traveler, their whatever gig they had in Detroit got canceled. And they put the word out that whoever has $5,000, bar, small venue, big, will play.
23: Oh, wow.
24: And so our fraternity said, you know what, this is a once in a lifetime, this band's going to be big. And we took the entire year's social budget for the entire semester, teamed up with another house, and we have Blues Traveler play in our kitchen.
23: Wow.
24: For the single greatest party, as I'm concerned, Michigan ever had. And here's the best part of the story. So Popper and everyone, they're in the house, and someone gave them like one of the fraternity t-shirts, and no one believed the story. They were all like, they leave our house. They go on David Letterman. They become huge. The following summer, they play Madison Square Garden. They're instantly like just blow up. And at the Garden show, the drummer was wearing our T-shirt.
23: Oh,
24: and
23: that's
24: we lost
23: great.
24: Our minds. So when I heard you say Blues Traveler right before you cut the commercial, I was like, I never, ever got to tell that story publicly, but I had to tell it to you.
23: Buddy, that is so awesome. Brad Meltzer's with us. I think in one of those series, you've got to do one. I'm... Brad Meltzer's mom and dad, for how supportive they've been.
24: Listen, I love you for it. You know the power of moms and dads. My dad used to go, you know, both of them, may they rest in peace. My dad used to go into the local Barnes & Noble every day, and he'd go, yes, I'm here for Brad Meltzer's new book. He's my favorite author. And they're like, Mr. Meltzer, we know he's your son. We know he's your son.
23: That's
24: and
23: classic.
24: So, listen, I'm only here because of their insanity. They, you know, my mom, when they passed away, I had to clean out their closets because whatever, you clean out the house.
23: Yeah.
24: And in their closets were stacks of my books all the way up. I'm like, oh, that's why we made the bestsellers. My parents were buying all the books.
23: Oh, that's great. That's great. It's great to have a mom and dad like that, man. That's unbelievable. All right, so this is available anywhere. Are you coming to L.A. to do a signing at all?
24: We're not doing it on this tour. I think we're going to be out there in April. We're doing a, I'll tease, we're doing our next, I've talked to you about our conspiracy books. We did the Lincoln conspiracy about a plot to kill Lincoln, the JFK conspiracy about a secret plot to kill JFK before, 3 years before Lee Harvey Oswald. We're finally doing in April, we're doing the Hitler conspiracy about a real life secret plot to kill Adolf Hitler during World War II. And it's the wildest story. And I love that I get to talk about a children's book.
23: Oh, that's like great.
24: We Are the Wright Brothers, and then talk about Hitler in the same interview. So,
23: but
24: yeah,
23: I know you got to go. I always love having you on. Anytime you have a book out, you've got an open invite as long as I'm here.
24: You're the greatest. And thank you again, seriously, for supporting We Are the Wright Brothers, and from more important, from you know, Dolly Parton to We Are the Beatles to write to book one and two of Abraham Lincoln and Amelia Earhart. I wouldn't be doing book 40 without you.
23: Okay. I will take, again, 1% of that credit, but it was Bellio that first said, Bellio's we got to have
24: best.
23: This guy on.
24: Yeah. The best. Sharon's the best.
23: Yeah. All right. Thank you, sir. I appreciate it. Take care. And we'll talk to you maybe around the holidays. All right. There he goes. Brad Meltzer, brand new book out. We Are the Wright Brothers. How about We Are Moving On in the Playoffs? The Los Angeles Dodgers moving on. They beat Atlanta today, and now they're going to the National League Championship Series against either San Diego or Milwaukee. There were 12 teams at the beginning of the playoffs, and now there are, wait a minute, 1, 2, 3, 4, 5, 6 left? I think 6 left, maybe 7 left. But when I was growing up, there were 4 teams in the playoffs in baseball. 2 from the National League, 2 from the American League, period. And now there's 12 teams in the playoffs, and Dodgers are still one of them. It's the Conway Show. 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
1: Do the crime. I'm Michael Crozier, live from the KFI 24-hour newsroom. A man from L.A. has been charged with killing a Culver City bus driver in Mar Vista. L.A. County DA Nathan Hochman says Jose Zayas is charged with shooting bus driver Bruce Rodriguez last week. Hochman says Zayas asked Rodriguez to stop the bus so he could get off, but Rodriguez said no because they were in heavy traffic.
2: In response, as the allegations are, Mr. Zayas took a revolver and shot Mr. Rodriguez 3 times.
1: Zayas is being held with no bail. California water is the most expensive in the country.
3: If you look at the top 25 places in the U.S. with the most expensive water bills, 13 of them are in California, with San Jose having the largest average yearly bill in the country. A new report from Food and Water Watch says San Jose Water Company bills average just over $1,400 a year, with Escondido, Santa Barbara, and Marin in the top 10. And while people in L.A. love to complain about high DWP bills, the city isn't even in the top 30 when it comes to the most expensive water in the U.S. The average bill of $952 puts Angelenos at number 32. Jason Nathanson, KFI News.
1: L.A. City Councilman Nithya Raman's been criticized over a video with a progressive influencer.
4: Only you can stop fascist liars.
1: An image of L.A. Mayor Bass popped up on screen as her and Ed Choi said that. Choi then said L.A. has become extremely fascist because Bass appointed Jim McDonnell as chief of LAPD and asked Rahman what she would do about it as mayor.
25: People are exercising their First Amendment rights to protest this federal government, and LAPD under this police chief and under this mayor has tear gassed protesters, something that they weren't even doing in 2020. And that needs to end.
1: Mayor Bass says the video shows Rahman's not ready for prime time to be mayor. A new law in California will allow some people to opt out of jury duty.
26: The law will allow residents 80 and older to permanently opt out of jury duty without documentation. The law goes into effect in 2028. The bill moved through the legislature with overwhelming support. Currently, some older adults seeking an exemption from jury service must first obtain documentation from a healthcare provider. The law does not prevent people 80 and older from serving on a jury if they choose to do so. Deborah Mark, KFI News.
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1: The latest Friday movie sequel is one of 35 getting a tax credit to film in California. Governor Newsom announced a list today. Michael Jackson movie sequel is also one of the films, along with movies from Warner Brothers, Paramount, Pixar, and more. Southland weather from KFI. Clear skies out there through the night. Comfy, warm, close to 70 degrees. Sunny tomorrow and another couple degrees cooler, but that means it's still hot. Highs mid-80s at the beaches. Mid-90s, Metro LA, Orange County. Still a little bit hotter out there near Palm Springs, above 105. Mid-90s in the San Fernando Valley. Mid to upper 90s in the high desert. More than a 5-degree temperature drop on Friday. Yay. 10 to 15 degrees cooler through the weekend. Right now, Irvine 82, Buena Park 84, Burbank 89, Torrance 76 degrees. The KFI Financial Report, down day today. The Dow was down 341. NASDAQ down 61. S&P was down 17. Let's go to the freeways.
5: Anaheim Hills on that eastbound side of the 91. It is still a slow drive getting away from Lakeview all the way to Green River. And also affected is the 241 toll road. Northbound slowing from just beyond the Windy Ridge toll plaza as you continue ahead towards the 91 freeway. Both directions of the 15 looking crowded in Ontario between the 60 and the 10. Let's take a look at the drive out of East LA. This is the 710 southbound. Still jamming up off of the 60 as you continue ahead towards Florence and Bell Gardens. That's the scene of an earlier crash that they're clearing out of the left lane. With Southern California's most accurate traffic reports, I'm Angel Martinez.
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0: It is Dodger time. The Dodgers are moving on, and Rick Monday, one of the guy who's doing color in the booth, Rick Monday called it. Absolutely called it. When Páez hit that go-ahead single. I'll play it for you. I'll prove it to you. Here we go. Big dog with this Rick Monday.
1: Pitch. Strike one called. High fastball at 95, inner half.
2: Some reason, just get the feeling that Páez is going to put a charge into one here soon.
0: You see that? You hear that? That Páez is going to put a charge into one of these here soon.
2: Páez is going to put a charge into one here
0: That's
2: soon.
0: Right.
1: Two balls, one strike in the pitch. Páez hits a liner right at Dubon, the shortstop. Put some more quality contact.
2: Well, keep that swing right there. I got to tell you what, he keeps going like that. He's going to hit one out of here.
1: We're at the halfway point of game four.
0: And a couple innings later, he put them ahead. So Dodgers win. And I can't stop playing the final count, the final call. It's great. I know the audience comes in and out of this show, but with the Dodgers beating Atlanta, it was nerve wracking after Atlanta won one of the games. People get nervous, Dodger fans, rightfully so, get nervous, because we know the team's great, but you never know in the playoffs in a short series like that, anything could happen. And so when the Dodgers do end up winning, you got to celebrate. You got it.
1: Top step of the Dodger dugout, jam-packed full of players, coaches, and support staff ready to pour out and kick off the celebration. They're a strike away. The pitch. Fly ball right field. Tucker drift over. Makes the call and the catch. That's a division series win for L.A. The Los Angeles Dodgers eliminate the Atlanta Braves in four games to move on to the NLCS.
0: Yes. All right, we'll see who they play, either San Diego or Milwaukee.
3: I've got a question for you, Tim. Yeah. How many times do you think you're going to watch this game over and over over the next week?
0: I'll know I'll watch it again tonight when I get home, because I had to half-ass watch it. Because I was doing all my research when Bellio said we had Brad Meltzer come on. I did about 4 hours of research.
3: Uh-huh.
0: You okay?
4: Wow.
0: Sure?
4: Yeah, I'll be fine.
0: Yeah. And then we have obviously other news going on, Skydance and the possible layoffs. So I had to make a few phone calls to see what that story is all about. So I was working the phones while I was watching. You okay, Sharon, you all right?
4: Fine.
0: You all right? And then we had this hurricane that might come to South San Diego or maybe in parts of Orange County, and it's going to be raining. So I'm on the phone with Fritz Coleman and
3: Noah. Did you call Noah?
0: Commander Chuck Street. Sure, I call Noah. What's wrong with you? I'm always on with Noah. Call Noah twice a day. So I did a lot. I did about 6-7 hours worth of work. But before I did all my research today, I had to take the sexual harassment. Belly, are you all right?
4: Sorry.
0: Your cough button not working in there?
4: Oh, is that what that is?
0: That's right, yeah. But it's an hour long. Did you have to do it, Angel? Did you have to take that sexual harassment thing?
3: I'm still taking it.
0: Yeah, it's an hour long, and it's pretty deep. It goes pretty deep, and it's, it tells people what you can and can't do in the workplace. And I said to Paul Corvino, I said, Paul, I said, buddy, there's got to be a box on the homepage that you can go into the training and just check the box if your wiener's not working anymore. And that's a wrap. You know, some of these older guys who work here at iHeart,
4: what?
0: They're not sexually harassing anybody anymore.
3: At least physically, they may not be.
0: That wiener's done. And so I don't know why they've got to sit and take that. It's an hour of insults, you know? It's like, oh, do you find somebody attractive? And they're like, what? I'm just barely alive. What do you mean, find somebody attractive? But Saturday Night Live did a great sketch about the sexual harassment, the HR meeting. I don't know if you guys remember that. I'll play it for you here. This is similar to what we had to do here at iHeart, and they did a very funny sketch on Saturday Night Live.
5: Okay, everyone, thanks for coming to this mandatory HR meeting.
6: Let's make some noise.
0: Nothing.
5: Okay. Let's start with workplace relationships. Generally, we discourage it, but of course it happens, so we have a few rules.
6: Yes, like you can ask a coworker out once, but if they say no, you cannot ask them again.
0: Mm.
7: So wait, question. I can ask anyone out one time?
6: I guess technically, yes.
7: Sweet. Laurel, will you go out with me?
8: No.
7: So that's it then. Like, that door's closed until it resets at the end of the year.
8: Reset.
7: Okay, I think I understand. I can't ask Laurel out again, which means I have to move on to my second choice. Carly, will you go out with me?
9: Don't love that you called me your second choice, but sure.
7: See, this is interesting, because I don't want to go out with Carly. So can I take that yes and bank it and use it on Laurel?
5: There's no banking it. It's not a game show.
10: Excuse me, I have a query.
6: Okay, Eric, what is it?
10: Are we allowed to ask women if they are ticklish?
6: No.
10: Oh, so you're saying I can just go ahead and try? Tickle, tickle, tickle, tickle.
5: Eric, cut your nails!
10: No!
7: Another question. So we all know Clark is gay, right?
11: Nope, only told you.
7: Well, now that we all know Clark is gay, which I'm personally fine with, but since Clark is never going to ask a woman out due to his condition, does that mean I can buy Clark's asks?
11: Sure, $20 a pop.
7: Great. It's like $1,500.
11: Why do you have so much cash on you?
7: Because I go to the strip club at lunch.
10: That's where I know you from.
5: Okay, you guys work together.
7: Laurel, I love you. I think you're smoking hot. Will you go out with me?
5: Still no.
7: Ah, back to silver. Carly.
9: I can't believe I'm saying this, but yes.
7: Ah, see, that's what I don't like about you. You want it too much. Okay, I'm just going to bank Carly's yes. Is that cool with everybody?
12: Yeah.
10: First for me.
6: Okay. No banking yeses.
13: Yeah, well, we have a query.
5: Okay, why are you all using the word query?
13: Well, me and Robert have been secretly hooking up for 5 months. Is it bad that I'm his direct superior?
6: Yes, that's obviously bad.
12: Uh-huh. Does it help that I'm just doing it to get a raise?
6: It does not help, no.
5: Okay, we're just going to go ahead and wrap this up.
7: Wait, can I say something? I learned something important today. An office is a sacred place, and office relationships are tough. But you can only ask someone out once, and if they say no, that's it.
5: Okay, that's literally the only thing we've covered today.
7: But here's something you didn't cover. You can bank yeses, and they roll over every year.
14: And over time, they accrue interest. And you can trade in your Christmas bonus for 20 new asks.
10: And booty khakis are okay.
0: That's classic. But you know, you shouldn't have to take the sexual harassment course if you've been here 10 or more years and you've never been accused of anything. You should be grandfathered in at that point. Like, oh, he's been here 10 years. He hasn't tried to hit any parked cars. You know, let's give this guy a nod. So
15: then why did mine seem so much longer?
0: Oh, yeah. Well, I don't know, Crow. I don't know. Yeah. It's something.
15: I think you know. Sounds like you know.
0: But also, Bellio, you should be offended that you have to take that.
3: All right.
0: Which is offensive to Nikki and Angel.
3: Yes, it is.
16: I haven't taken it yet, and I'm the troublemaker here.
0: Oh, Nikki. This test, we've never had this test before you started working here.
16: I know, I'm the bad one.
0: Yeah. You know, this is called the Nikki.
16: I'm too horny for offices.
0: Yeah, you are. Close that's spaces. Right. By the way, that's on the third page of this test.
16: Is there a photo of me in there?
0: If you're, do you find yourself too horny to work here?
16: Yes,
0: I wouldn't mark yes on that one if you're a guy.
16: I'd mark unequivocally.
0: Yeah, but if you're a woman, that's fine. But if you're a guy, I wouldn't do the I'm too horny to work here. I think they release those guys pretty quick. All right, it's Conway Show. We are live. So are the Dodgers. They beat Atlanta. And now they go on to play either Milwaukee or San Diego for the National League Championship. Ding dong with these Dodgers. We're live on KFI More Now with Crouch.
15: Forecasters say one more day of this heat, then a cooling trend, possible moisture from Hurricane Rachel as early as Saturday. A new poll says 57% of Americans, regardless of political party, believe the Trump administration is not taking the risk of AI seriously enough. From the Odoo.com Weather Center, Odoo, the only business software you need. Clear and nice tonight, teeny bit cooler tomorrow, big cool down from Friday into next week. 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
3: Santa Monica, that eastbound side of the 10, delays away from Santanella in stretches all the way to the 5 in Boyle Heights. Los Feliz, the 5 southbound, crowding up at Los Feliz Boulevard, and it looks pretty crowded all the way to the 605. Now I'm also checking out the drive in Costa Mesa. This is the 405 northbound. That crowds up, getting away from just about Harbor Boulevard. Delays in stretches as you continue all the way to Lakewood Boulevard in Long Beach. With Southern California's most accurate traffic reports, I'm Angel Martinez.
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0: 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It's Conway Show. I didn't get to finish my lunch day. I was doing a lot of things, working on the program. And so I went down to
15: you
0: the.
15: You were so busy today.
0: I know. I can't stop doing that. But I went down to the snack room just to grab something to tie me over until 10 o'clock. And I noticed the guy who does the snacks here, he thinks this is a high school. Everything is flaming. You've got the flaming bugles. You got the hot popcorn. Tabasco pretzels are down there, and the chili Fritos. Who is buying Tabasco popcorn or Tabasco pretzels, eating them all day, and then driving back to Valencia? Who's doing that? Who has that kind of trust in their system? I don't know. But I had a pretty good idea. I don't think anyone's ever done it. But there should be a spinning... You know, like, was it Starsky and Hutch? Remember they used to put a light on top of their car?
3: Yeah.
0: There should be a spinning turd
15: that
0: you put on top of your car when you got to go and everybody knows to get out of your way.
15: That you spinning, then it's flinging.
0: No, it's a solid turd. But no. It's spinning and you got to get home. And it has a sound effect, too. It's just whammo, whammo, whammo, and you got to get home. You got to lie to your tuchus and get home. Because
3: is it a brown flashing light?
0: That's right. That's exactly right. And everybody knows it. Everybody sees it. And they're like, hey, get out of this guy's way. He's got to get to Valencia. I don't know why Valencia is always the key to it. But
15: well, that's where you go to do the dumb.
0: But here's a tip for you that I taught myself. And I think I created this as well. But have you ever really had to go and you just make it to the bathroom and you're doing the dance while you're trying to, you know, undo the belt and your zipper and you finally, you know, hit the can.
15: Clench the dance.
0: Right. Yeah. And then you finally sit down and it's the greatest relief in the world. Well, your tuchus, your butt knows where your house is and it gives you just enough string to get home. So you have to lie to yourself. You have to be like, oh, I got to go. Oh, but I'm driving to Vegas. And then your system will relax because your system is, you fool your system into like, oh, we got another 200 miles. All right, I'll give you 200 more miles.
15: Hunker down.
0: Yes. But man, there's got to be some movement there.
3: You know, I remember you mentioning that before about lying to yourself.
0: That's right.
3: And I tried it. Did and it, work? It works.
0: Yes. That's right.
3: Angel.
0: Let me see. Angel Nikki. Angel Nikki. Angel's got to go home and hit the can, and Nikki's too horny for the workplace.
16: I'd rather hang out with me, quite frankly.
0: All right. All right, let's talk about the Skydance. They took over Warner Brothers and Paramount, or they owned Paramount before. But they took over Warner Brothers, and people are worried that there's going to be layoffs. Let's find out if that's going to happen, or I guess when that's going to happen, huh?
5: The biggest merger in Hollywood history is a done deal, and we're already starting to see the potential impact. This morning, Paramount Skydance announced it completed its takeover of Warner Brothers, and shortly after that announcement, a memo sent to employees warning of upcoming layoffs.
0: Uh-oh.
5: We want to bring in Variety.
0: And I guarantee you it's going to happen before Christmas. They're going to try to get all these employees off the books before Christmas. It always happens between Thanksgiving and the new year.
5: We want to bring in Variety's executive editor of TV, Michael Schneider, for what comes next. Michael, as always, thank you so much for joining us.
6: Yeah, no, absolutely. It is a big day and one that still leaves a lot of questions.
5: Yeah, David Ellison said it. It's a historic day. So let's begin with this memo addressing those layoffs so many people were concerned about from the very beginning.
6: Yeah, his memo basically still doesn't lay out how many people might be laid off ultimately. It was purposely vague because I think they're still working on what that actually means. But, they said that they will handle it with the utmost respect and care. But the question still remains, how many people is this going to be?
5: Yeah, exactly. And when you think about like the layoff.
0: By the way, this isn't new with mergers. When I worked for KLSX, it was a CBS station. And then they combined a bunch of stations and put in one building. And everybody said, oh, man, there's going to be layoffs. And there was. There always is layoffs.
5: Yeah, exactly. And when you think about like the layoffs, I mean, what do you foresee as far as like which departments could be the most impacted here?
6: I think it'll be across the board. There are a lot of jobs that are duplicated by putting these two companies together. So it'll be the rank and file in particular, production, both talent and executives.
0: And everybody's nervous. Everybody that works for Paramount or Warner Brothers, no matter how high you are or low you are on the totem pole, you are watching what you spend tonight.
6: It probably will be pretty well-rounded between film and TV. I think no one's really safe at the moment.
0: Yeah, that's true. That's true. Nobody's ever safe when two companies merge like this.
5: Nobody really is safe. And, you know, when you talk about that impact, can't help but think about, you know, the impact that it's going to have here in Los Angeles.
6: Yeah, the county of Los Angeles in particular has done a study, and they predict as many as 4,500 jobs will be lost relatively quickly with these first round of layoffs. And that obviously will have a ripple effect in the county, in the city.
0: Okay, so if they do lay off 4,500 people, those are 4,500 very talented people, you know, or at least maybe 4,000 of them. You know, there might be some hanger-oners, but there's a lot of talent there. They could combine and start their own company. How about that?
6: And just in this industry.
5: I mean, and so we're talking about this is a global company. But of course, like you just mentioned, Michael, it's going to have a ripple effect. And to everybody who's going to be either directly or indirectly impacted by this merger.
6: Yeah. And I think what you'll find is there be a lot of people who just have to drop out of the business altogether because there aren't as many jobs. Obviously, Paramount and Warner Brothers aren't the only companies that are downsizing. We've seen layers of layoffs at companies like Disney over the past couple of years. So there just aren't the kind of jobs that there once were. So I think for a lot of folks, especially middle class industry folks here in Los Angeles, there just aren't those opportunities anymore. And the question is, where do they go from here?
0: Yeah, that's a great question. Where do you go?
5: Where do they go from here? And then how soon could we start seeing these impacts?
6: Yeah, I think we'll see relatively soon. It's already October. Companies like to finish these layoffs before we get too deep into the holiday season. They need to complete them by the end of the year for fiscal year and tax purposes. But they also don't want them to linger until November when you're getting closer to the holidays. So I think they'll probably act pretty fast over the next couple of weeks.
0: Yeah, it sucks. It sucks when Disney and Fox combined, or when Disney bought Fox, there was a big series of layoffs. And it's the business. It's the business. It's the second best choice, though. The worst choice would be that they combine those two companies and then move to Atlanta. That would have been the absolute worst, because that could have been 25,000 jobs. All right, it's Conway Show. We'll keep an eye on that story. It's never good. It always, always sucks. We're live on KFI. Dodgers win. They beat Atlanta. They'll be playing either Milwaukee or San Diego starting Sunday. And the winner of that series is the king of the National League. We're live on KFI. More now with Croce.
15: Former LA school superintendent Austin Buettner suing his insurance company, alleging the company hasn't done enough to properly fix his home following the fire in the Palisades.
7: Our house today is a toxic waste dump.
15: Buettner tells NBC4's home sustained extensive smoke damage in the fire last year, and tests show elevated levels of several toxic metals, including arsenic and lead.
7: The dirt, the ash, the soot, this thick, everywhere.
15: He says the insurance company Chubb has only offered to pay a fraction of what's needed for repairs. The Vincent Thomas Bridge is about to completely shut down.
10: JFK was in the White House when the Vincent Thomas Bridge first opened in 1963, connecting Terminal Island with San Pedro. But over the years, heavy truck traffic and the salty sea air have slowly eaten away at the road decking. Caltrans says it must be replaced. The bridge will close completely the morning of November 7th and won't reopen until March 2028. Until then, all that traffic will be forced onto city streets, including Anaheim Street, Alameda, and Harry Bridges Boulevard. Will Kohlschreiber, KFI News.
15: And a top official with the World Health Organization says they don't know how a lab worker in Siberia died. They're asking Russia for more information about a case that's prompted global concerns about suspected pneumonic plague. WHO's Director of Epidemic and Pandemic Management says the UN Health Agency doesn't know what the causative agent was behind the woman's death 5 days ago, which unconfirmed reports in Russia blamed on pneumonic plague. Clear and comfy overnight tonight. Sunny skies tomorrow and a little cooler, just a little bit, and then about 5 degrees cooler Friday and maybe 10 to 15 degrees cooler by late weekend. Right now, 78 in Culver City, 83 in Santa Ana. Let's get to the freeways.
16: West LA on that southbound side of the 405. It slows at Santa Monica Boulevard, staying pretty dense all the way to La Tijera, dropping into Inglewood. The drive on the 10 eastbound, loading up out of Santa Monica, all of a sudden delays got pretty bad. Loading up from 20th Street. The reason being is on that 10 eastbound, just past the 405, that's a crash that's being reported. Let me see if we can get some more details from the Highway Patrol. And they're saying that this wreck should be out of lanes now to the right shoulder. So they were blocking the two left lanes, but everything looks like it's off to the left or to the right now. And that drive is going to be tough out of Santa Monica beyond the wreck. You have a slight opening, but then pocket delays ahead from La Cienega all the way to the 110 in downtown Los Angeles. Also, South LA, 110 northbound, loading up at Martin Luther King Jr. Boulevard, delays ahead to the 101 with Southern California's most accurate traffic reports. I'm Angel Martinez.
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0: KFI AM 640, it's Conway's show. Dodgers move on in baseball. They are going to play San Diego. They beat Atlanta in four games, 3-1. And they are going on to play San Diego or the Milwaukee Brewers Sunday. If Milwaukee ends up beating San Diego, that series will start in Milwaukee. If San Diego ends up winning, that series will begin in Los Angeles. I think on both accounts, it starts on Sunday. I'll have to look that up. All right. There was a tremendous amount of traffic in Corona. The chaos on the 91 this morning. I've never seen anything like this. I don't know how people survive that area. I have been on the Corona 91 in the Corona area probably, I don't know, 70 times in my life. And I've never flown through there. It's always been an hour to get through there. Always. Unless you're in the diamond lane or the carpool lane, then you can move if you got that kind of dough. It's always jammed in that area. Always. Like 24 hours a day.
1: Well, I wouldn't say the traffic is good on the 91 right now, but it's at least back to normal for this time of day. Much better than it was earlier this morning when it took some drivers more than 3 hours to get from Riverside to Anaheim.
0: 3 hours!
1: All because a freeway repair project took longer than expected.
2: The westbound 91 through Corona jammed this morning. Traffic backing up for more than 10 miles. It's the kind of backup you might expect because of a multi-car wreck.
0: Right.
2: But this backup was because of a Caltrans slab replacement project. 5 out of the 7 lanes on the freeway closed down.
0: You got to be kidding me. Hey, on a weekday morning?
2: Work scheduled to start Monday through Friday, starting at 9 o'clock at night and supposed to end at 5 a.m.
0: Okay, so somebody goofed. Somebody messed up.
2: But as you can see, this video taken at 6:30 in the morning, and work was still going on, not only causing a significant backup on the freeway, but many of the side streets all around it.
3: We had employees that said they were over an hour delayed. It was very frustrating for them.
2: Kathy Armstrong helps run a manufacturing company in Corona. She says her 7 o'clock shift is made up of about 45 workers. Today, more than half of them were late.
3: I get an attendance report every morning, and I was...
0: Oh, but what a fun woman to hang with, huh? How would you like to run into Kathy every morning?
3: I get an attendance report every morning.
0: Every morning I do attendance report. Like, oh, Christ, Kathy, we're on the 91. It was shut down. Please, give me a break.
3: And I was still at home, and I looked at it, and I'm like, let me get my glasses. This is not right. We've never had, like, 24 people late. And then I heard it's Caltrans, and I'm like, not cool.
2: And we got some answers from...
0: Well, at least she's got a sense of humor about it. Yeah, she's fun. She's the fun Kathy in the workplace, you know?
2: And we got some answers from Caltrans this afternoon. They say that delays during concrete placement and material delivery extended the closure and caused significant congestion. Caltrans has paused scheduled work and revoked the approved closure while it reviews the operation with the contractor. Future work will require improved production planning and a ready contingency plan to ensure the roadway reopens on schedule.
0: All right.
2: Live in Riverside, Rob McMillan, ABC 7 Eyewitness News.
0: All right. We also have a lot of mosquitoes. We have so many in Burbank that I see them in the house all the time. I killed one today. They're all over the place. They're everywhere. And this one kid who is probably in good shape, he's a teen, so, you know, his body's not breaking down yet, you know, like 70 and 80 year olds do. And he got bit by a mosquito and was hospitalized with a rare and dangerous case of West Nile. So this is not your regular skeeter season. This is really aggressive mosquitoes. And you could be hospitalized and you could lose your life with the West Nile virus. And I think we have double the cases that we did last year, or even triple.
4: Joseph Vasquez, an eighth grader, has begun a very long and painful recovery.
5: I'm feeling pain in my legs.
4: From his hospital bed at Children's Hospital, Los Angeles,
0: this poor kid.
4: 13-year-old Joseph Vasquez describes what he's dealing with after contracting a severe complication of West Nile virus. Joseph says he was playing basketball with friends when he fell. He says his knees ached. After a couple of days, he was still in pain. Then one night, he got up out of bed.
5: It was the nighttime. Everybody was sleeping. I was trying to use the walker. I tried to go by myself. I fell two times, and I banged my back on the wall.
4: Mm. His mother, Maria Salazar, says her son was bitten by mosquitoes on his legs and believes that's how he may have contracted the virus. These were the signs she saw early on.
6: When he started to develop a rash all over his body, and then he fell at school.
0: This is the worst. When you have a kid who is healthy and he gets

0: Monterey when you go outside. And he pointed out, because of the El Nino forecast for this winter, mosquito season can probably last for us here in Southern California for some more weeks. So be careful. Live in East Hollywood outside Children's Hospital, L.A., I'm Sid Garcia, ABC 7 Eyewitness News.
1: Yeah, that's going to be rough. We have a lot of weather coming in. It's supposed to be raining. You know, we're going to get rain in Los Angeles on Sunday, Monday, and Tuesday. It's going to be pouring. There, it's literally, I think it's 3/4 of an inch to 1.5 inches coming in to the Valley, Orange County, L.A. County. It's going to be a lot of rain Sunday, Monday, and Tuesday. So you have to be aware of that. And you know, because, look, it's hotter than hell this week, and everybody's miserable. But this all breaks on Saturday, Friday, late Friday, Saturday, Sunday, the rain comes in. And Sunday, Monday, and Tuesday, the high in the San Fernando Valley, which was 107 yesterday, will be 67 degrees, a 40-degree difference between yesterday and Monday, which is huge. So be aware of that. All right, we're live. Dodgers win. They beat Atlanta. They'll play either San Diego or Milwaukee for the National League title starting Sunday. It's Conway Show. We're live on KFI. 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
2: The mother of a 14-year-old girl from Northern California allegedly kidnapped and impregnated by her father has been arrested over forged documents letting her 13-year-old daughter work in the fields. Former Charles Manson follower Patricia Krenwinkel has again been recommended for parole. She's serving life for her part in the Tate-LaBianca murders in 1969. Clear and nice tonight. Teeny bit cooler tomorrow, and then a big cool down Friday into next week. 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
3: West LA on that southbound side of the 405. You're loading up away from Santa Monica Boulevard. Delays ahead to La Tijera as you make your way into Inglewood. The southbound side of the 710 heading into Bell Gardens. You got another issue. There was an earlier crash at Florence and that's gone. But now I'm getting reports of smoke coming up from right at the shoulder there. So there's some kind of a little brush fire going on. Delays are loading up away from the 5 freeway. And the 5 southbound slows in East LA, leaving the 60 heading towards the 605. With Southern California's most accurate traffic reports, I'm Angel Martinez.
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0: KFI, AM 640. It's Conway Show. More with the Dodgers in a second, but we have an announcement and then a giveaway. 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And a little later on, we're going to have a $100 gift card to the Great Greek Mediterranean Grill. And so we'll be giving that away soon. So listen, and you might get $100 in Great Greek food. Dig dong with that food. All right, Mario Salis, the guy on NBC who tackles sports for them, was in the Dodger clubhouse after the Dodgers beat Atlanta to move on in the Major League playoffs. About an hour, almost 2 hours ago. Yeah, just almost exactly 2 hours ago. Let's play that and see what's going on with Mario Salis.
1: Because they're headed to their third consecutive NLCS, and the quest for a three-peat is still alive and well. It was a wild game, not a lot of hitting. The pitching, as always, was at par, if not above that. It was not always pretty, but the Dodgers got it done. 4-1 is your final, and we are right now taking you into that clubhouse. Max, it doesn't get old, you know, the celebrating, but the job is not done. Skipper said, we're smarter, better, and not done yet.
2: No, not done yet. We still got a long way to go, but you have to celebrate the milestones along the way. You can't ever take this moment for granted, and so we're gonna have fun tonight, and then, you know, we're going to fly back home, and we're going to get ready for the next series.
3: Starts all the way in spring training, you know, and, you know, in these games, I mean, we battled. This was an awesome series. It's never easy.
4: I remember when I first signed with the Dodgers, I remember our conversation was, you know, I want you guys to promise me that we'll always try and win. And they've kept to their promise. The guys in here have been awesome. Brought in guys. I mean, this is my team.
1: How are you? How are you? Good, dude?
4: Yeah. I'm not.
1: Yeah, it was pretty crazy in there, Carolyn. And by the way, the left AirPod is gone somewhere in the champagne, somewhere in the middle of all those bottles of Budweiser and champagne. But it was worth it.
0: All right. And Max Muncy had a huge home run for your Los Angeles Dodgers.
5: Count still full. Here's Iglesias. Muncy with a high fly ball right field toward the chop house. Muncy with a missile, and the Dodgers have some insurance. Third home run of the series for Max Muncy, a no-doubt shot into the chop house here at Truist Park. Rounding third, a fist bump from Dino Ebel. It's now 4-1 Dodgers in the ninth inning.
6: Acuna never moved in right field. He knew it was way out of here. You know, the Dodgers a little bit more breathing room.
0: And that's the way it ended, 4-1. Your Los Angeles Dodgers move on.
5: Top step of the Dodger dugout, jam-packed, full of players, coaches, and support staff ready to pour out and kick off the celebration. They're a strike away. The pitch. Fly ball right field. Tucker drift over, makes the call and the catch. That's a division series win for L.A. The Los Angeles Dodgers eliminate the Atlanta Braves in four games to move on to the NLCS.
0: Yes!
5: The team pours out of the third base dugout. Victory formation on the diamond. The outfield charging in.
0: Woo!
5: And the new t-shirts.
0: Yep.
5: A decade and a half of success for this organization.
0: And the t-shirts that they made up for the Atlanta Braves will be given to, some kids somewhere in the world, and they'll have to sport those for a while. But your Los Angeles Dodgers moving on. And they are going after their third World Series in a row. Nobody's done that in the National League. Not a single team in the National League has done that. So the Dodgers could be the very first. That is fantastic. And don't forget, we have another giveaway with the Chargers. Is
7: we
0: that
7: sure
0: right?
7: We do.
0: Let's do that right now at the helm. The Chargers take on, Bellio, the Denver Broncos.
7: Yes.
0: This Sunday at SoFi Stadium, presented by UCLA Health. 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And we have a pair of tickets for Sunday's game. That's this Sunday at SoFi. 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And Bellio will pick a random email and send you the tickets. She will try to smooch one of the tickets and use it because she's a big Broncos fan.
8: Smooch?
0: Yeah, she'll get in there. She'll try to,
8: warm her way in?
0: Yeah, she'll try to mosey in on that deal.
8: She has her ways, her wily ways.
0: That's right. And she's been, how long have you been a fan of the Broncos?
7: Since I was a baby.
0: Is that right? So you got to see the John Elway?
7: I did.
0: World championship. That's Super Bowl.
8: Did you see him in the play in the stadium?
7: Oh, yeah.
8: Oh, wow.
0: Was your dad a fan?
7: Huge fan.
0: Is that right?
7: Huge Broncos fan.
8: Do you guys know the guy that had the barrel for a costume?
7: I think so.
0: Did you guys know
7: the rabbit?
0: The guy riding the horse?
7: Oh, yeah. Everybody knew him.
0: Yeah. They still let him do that?
7: Oh, yeah.
0: I thought one of the horses went nuts and knocked a couple people off. Maybe that was something else. All right, so just email us, conwayshow@iheartmedia.com, and Bellio will pick a winner. And then in the 8 to 9 o'clock hour, we have the Great Greek Giveaway. 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
8: Unnecessary. I'm Michael Crozier, live from the KFI 24-hour newsroom. L.A. City Councilwoman Tracy Park says the killing of a Culver City bus driver was a senseless and brutal act that took the life of a man just doing his job. Convicted felon Jose Zayas has been charged with killing driver Bruce Rodriguez last Thursday in Mar Vista when he wouldn't stop the bus to let Zayas off in heavy traffic. Park says Rodriguez's family deserves justice.
10: No driver should ever have a knife or a gun pulled on them. And no driver should ever lose their life. Never, ever.
8: Zayas got off the bus, pulled a bicycle off the front of it, and took off after allegedly shooting Rodriguez. One more day of extreme heat in the Southland. National Weather Service meteorologist Kristen Lund says the extreme heat warning still on schedule to end tomorrow night with cooler temps starting Friday.
11: We'll continue to cool down over the weekend. We could be dropping into the low 80s, low 70s by Monday.
8: Nice. One of the reasons for the cool down is clouds and rain thanks to Hurricane Rachel. Lund says all of the Southland should get at least some rain between Saturday and Tuesday, but it won't be a lot. Then another less intense heat wave could be on tap in the next couple weeks. The LA County Sheriff's Department's working on the recovery of a woman's body from the medical transport chopper that crashed off the coast of Catalina.
12: The missing woman, who was being transported for a medical emergency, was killed along with two others when the helicopter crashed into the ocean. Cameras surveyed the wreckage and could see her body still strapped to a gurney inside, 220 feet below the surface. Dive team deputy Garrick Tweed is one of only four members of LASD certified to do dangerous deep dive missions and said they recovered the body on the first try.
13: We secured her and then we began our slow ascent to the surface.
12: Tweed says the biggest challenges included the current and not overbreathing. The mission took about an hour and a half. Eileen Gonzalez, KFI News.
8: Governor Newsom says President Trump owes you a refund.
14: During some recent NFL and college football games, the president has been taking out ads.
15: With you at my side, we will demolish the deep state. We will expel the warmongers from our government.
14: Turns out it's an old campaign ad that the Trump administration repurposed as a public service announcement and used taxpayer money to get the ads on national TV. President says he's going to start using MAGA Incorporated money to pay for more ads, but Newsom says that the millions that have already been spent should be refunded to taxpayers. Jason Campadonia, KFI News.
8: And Reese's Peanut Butter Pumpkins now come with a disclaimer.
16: The change follows a lawsuit accusing Hershey of deceptive marketing because the candies were pictured on the wrapper with jack-o'-lantern faces, but the actual chocolates were blank. A Florida judge dismissed the case last month, saying the plaintiff suffered only subjective disappointment. The lawsuit sought $5 million and also involved other Reese's holiday shapes. Hershey hasn't explained why it changed the disclaimer from decorating suggestion. Tammy Trujillo, KFI News.
8: Southland weather, clear skies all night tonight. Comfy warm, lows close to 70, so a little bit cooler than we've been getting overnight. Sunny tomorrow and another degree or two cooler, but as we said, still going to be hot. Mid-80s at the beaches, highs mid-90s, Metro LA, Orange County, above 105 near Palm Springs. Mid-90s in the valley, mid to upper 90s in the Antelope Valley. More than a 5-degree temperature drop on Friday, so the relief comes. 10 to 15 degrees cooler getting through the weekend. Right now, 81 in Tustin, 77 in Laguna Niguel, 84 in Chatsworth, 86 in Van Eyes. Something hit something mid-city.
17: This was a crash on the 10 eastbound coming up on Robertson. Everything's been cleared to the right shoulder, but the drive remains pretty tough out of Santa Monica, getting away from Cloverfield. Beyond the scene of the crash, you still have some heavy traffic away from just before Las Cienegas. You continue to the 110. The 110 northbound slows in South LA from Adams towards the 101. And South 110 also backing up in downtown Los Angeles from the 101. Looking better once you make your way beyond Martin Luther King Jr. Boulevard. Let's head out to Santa Fe Springs. This is the 605. Making your way northbound, it looks crowded away from Telegraph Road, but that opens up once you make your way beyond Washington, where they're clearing a crash out of lanes. With Southern California's most accurate traffic reports, I'm Angel Martinez.
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0: 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Maybe you heard the news. Your Los Angeles Dodgers have beaten Atlanta and they're moving on in the playoffs. So that is great news. They'll play either San Diego or Milwaukee on Sunday. Ding dong. Sad news coming out of Malibu. Another person wiped out. Another family turned upside down with an accident on PCH. How many more before they just closed the street down? Or just set a speed limit of 35 miles an hour, period. And if you're doing 40 or 45 plus, you get your car taken from you forever. It's now the state's car. That could shut it down. Maybe some wealthy people, you know, just buy another car. But people fly on PCH, and it happened again. This poor, you know, chef, I think he's a sushi chef out of Nobu, sleeping in his car before his shift started, gets rear-ended. There's clear video of it. I've seen it. Millions of people have seen it, and it's really hard to watch. Really tough.
1: A horrific crash on PCH in Malibu claims the life of 51-year-old Ryo Uchimiya, a chef of 25 years at the famed restaurant Nobu. Uchimiya was sleeping in his car before a shift just down the street from Nobu when a Range Rover with a 16-year-old behind the wheel plowed into his car around 7 Saturday morning. This triggered a chain reaction, sending two SUVs down the highway known for its deadly crashes.
2: We heard a really loud noise, and my boyfriend went down to walk my dog, and he came up and said that there had been an accident, and I ran out to the balcony.
0: Again, it's Los Angeles, so we all have to know what the schedule is like of the people they're talking to. We have to know where they're coming from, where they're going, who they are, how they're related. Everybody on the news, when a reporter in the field interviews somebody, everybody's natural instinct in this town, I've never seen it anywhere else, in any other city I've lived in, everybody's natural instinct in LA is to talk about yourself first, like over and over and over again. Well, I just went to a spin class. I got a Jamba Juice. I was heading back to pick up my girlfriend whose dog got sick.
3: Well, what about the crash?
0: Oh, yeah. Sorry. And then there was this horrific crash. But everybody constantly talks about themselves first. This lady does it, too.
2: We heard a really loud noise, and my boyfriend went down to walk my dog.
0: That has nothing to do with it.
2: And he came up and said that there had been an accident, and I ran out to the balcony, and I had seen four cars smashed, a young boy sitting on the side.
1: This woman who didn't want to be identified tells us Uchimiya died on impact. The coroner tells us of multiple blunt force injuries. LA County Sheriff's officials believe the 16-year-old male driver was speeding at the time of the crash. However, there were no signs of any intoxication. The driver...
0: That kid got lucky that he's not on something.
1: The driver reportedly stayed at the scene and cooperated with investigators.
0: They said he was going 60 to 70 miles an hour. That seems fast for that area.
2: I heard throughout the day that...
0: Do you see that again? She's really finding it hard to talk about somebody else. You know, it's like,
3: The accident?
0: Oh, yeah. I was going to get to that.
2: Did
0: I mention my boyfriend and the dog? Yeah, you did that. Did I mention I was at hot yoga? Yeah, you mentioned that. Can we get back to the crash? With this town.
2: Heard throughout the day that he maybe didn't even have a license. He looked very young and very confused, and his parents didn't even show up to find him. He was sitting here for 2 hours by himself, and then he had left.
0: Wait a minute. This kid, the parents must have been out of town then. There's no way the parents heard about this accident and didn't rush over there immediately. There's no way.
1: The Range Rover is registered to 64-year-old Harry Gregson Williams, a legendary film music composer, whose credits include Shrek, The Chronicles of Narnia, and Ben Affleck's new movie, Animals. When we spoke to him by phone, he wouldn't comment on who the 16-year-old driving his luxury SUV is. He'd only say he expresses deep regret and sadness to the family who lost a loved one.
0: Okay. So if this car is indeed registered to him, then if there's a lawsuit, which there probably will be, this man, as successful as he is, stands to lose a lot. Not the life of the sushi chef, that is much greater than that, but monetarily, this could get really nasty.
1: Meantime, a memorial continues to grow at the crash site in honor of the beloved chef.
0: Okay, so when these memorials pop up and they paint the white tire and they put it on the curb so everyone can see it, that still doesn't slow traffic down. It's still a nightmare. It's like trying to cross the 405 freeway. If you've ever tried to cross PCH, and I'm sure most of you have, you park on the, you know, that would be the north side, and you walk towards the beach or the west side, and you try to cross PCH, you always feel like you're going to get killed. You know, you get to the median, cars are going 70 miles an hour past you. It's literally like walking across the 101 or the 405.
1: Those that knew him tell me he was born here and then raised in Japan until his freshman year of high school.
0: Wow.
1: He returned not knowing any English, but would soon learn and graduate from Agoura Hills High School. He leaves behind a wife and two children.
0: Oh, no. Guy's making a living as a sushi chef, sleeping in his car. Probably had a late night, you know, maybe dealing with the kids and his wife, wanted to take a nap before he went into work. And that is it.
2: It's really tragic. Someone had to lose their life.
4: Mm. Well, Uchimiya's loved ones tell me that they're not ready to talk just yet on camera. And they also say that they're in the process of setting up a GoFundMe page. For now, reporting live here in Malibu, Mary Beth McDay.
0: Ah, it's horrible. It's horrible. And we can't get people to slow down. There's been, I think it was 120 deaths over the last, you know, decade. And they just can't shut it down. They can't stop people from flying on PCH and crashing and killing people. That's what's going on. All right. In Malibu, the accident is horrible. But we also have an El Nino coming in. And now we have a citywide local emergency if you live along the coast. This just happens to be in Malibu, but it's everywhere on the coast now. And you're going to get a lot of these this winter.
5: Another coastal city has declared a local emergency in anticipation of an extreme El Nino. This time, it's Malibu. We've been getting the warnings for some time now. We could be dealing with the most powerful El Nino on record in the months ahead. Past El Ninos have caused severe flooding, mudslides, coastal erosion, and more. Declaring an emergency in advance can give cities more flexibility in preparation, response, and coordination with local, state, and federal agencies.
0: Yeah, there's going to be a high surf. You got to be aware of this if you live near the coast.
6: And another round of high surf could bring more flooding and damage to areas that are still cleaning up from this, from last month's powerful waves. NBC4's John Caddy's Klimak is live in Long Beach. So, John, people there have been through this more than once.
0: Yeah, and this, it's going to be very tough to sell any kind of home that's near the coast until this El Nino disappears in March, April, or May of next year. Because some of these homes may not survive this.
7: Yeah, here it comes again. They're saying it's not going to be as bad as what we've seen, but the problem is because there's been so much damage here, it could not be a pretty thing. I want to point out what they've been doing here, setting up all the plywood and the sandbags that are here as well, but we have seen just how bad this can get. The video that we have captured over the last couple months really shows that. I mean,
0: Yeah, the plywood is not a move. I mean, the ocean just laughs at people putting up plywood.
7: I mean, these waves get huge coming through here, and then the damage that's done, ripping up the boardwalk here at the peninsula, has really bothered a lot of people here, obviously, the ones who have their homes here, because they say that this boardwalk, oh my goodness, we just got a big one. This boardwalk has been here for so long, which means they haven't had problems like this before. Can we bring you back live real quick? Because this is a big one coming in.
0: And okay, when John Caddy's Climax says, he says this right here.
7: Because this is a big one coming in.
0: This is a big one coming in. This isn't even the beginning. El Nino doesn't start till October 15th. This is just the prelude. This is just the warm-up act.
7: There it is. Oh, my goodness. It's getting, high tide isn't even until 8 o'clock this morning, but the waves are really slamming against this already. Here comes another one. There it is.
0: Wow.
7: Yeah, there it is. These things keep coming in throughout the morning. We're noticing how they're getting stronger and stronger. Again, high tide not until 8 o'clock this morning, but we've got this coastal advice. Whoa! That one's...
0: That's not what you need, what you want to hear from a reporter who is standing on your property talking about the ocean.
7: Whoa!
0: Yeah, that's not good.
7: Whoa! That one's taller than I am. We've got this coastal advisory that's in effect until Friday night. Here comes another one. That one's not that as big, but you know what? I just want to stand a little bit closer so you can get a good feel for how high it's coming without getting too wet.
0: You know, these reporters have to be careful, because if they get dragged out on live TV, that's a wrap. And everyone would be like, well, why was he so close? Why was he so close?
7: So you get that feel. So these are strong waves that are coming in here in Long Beach, right along the peninsula. And again, the concern is, what is the damage that's going to be done, considering how much has been done already? A lot of the boardwalk has been ripped up.
0: Yeah, it's going to be a real rough winter for everybody here in Southern California, mostly people on the coast, but with the rain, the mosquitoes, it's, you know, the heat, it's going to be horrible. The wind, just dreadful. All right, we're live on KFI AM 640. More now with Crozier.
8: And I'm Matt Bass is criticizing Councilwoman Nithya Raman and her opponent for mayor over a video she made with an influencer who says L.A. has become extremely fascist because Bass appointed Jim McDonald as LAPD chief. New data says home foreclosures were up 13% in August from the year before. South Carolina had the worst foreclosure rate in August, followed by Florida and Texas. We'll check the freeways next.
0: Football heating up. 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
9: It's on eastbound side of the 91, and that's where we're seeing some pretty crowded conditions away from Weir Canyon to Green River. Kind of slow moving in Diamond Bar. Not too bad as far as the distance. That's the North 57 from Pathfinder to the 60. And also as you make your way out of Pomona, the southbound side of the 71. That crowds up, leaving the 10, looking a lot better beyond Mission Boulevard. Still slow moving out of Santa Monica, eastbound side of the 10, in stretches, leaving Cloverfield. all the way to San Pedro Street in downtown Los Angeles. With Southern California's most accurate traffic reports, I'm Angel Martinez.
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0: Coming up on the next Bill Handel Show, Proposition 40. 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

0: 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It's Conway Show. 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And somebody's going to get $100 worth of food from the Great Greek. So might as well be you. You know, try it. What do you got to lose? Nothing. Absolutely nothing. All right, minimum wage is going up for you cats out there who are earning minimum wage. You are going to get more dough in your paycheck.
1: So we do everything here at one time. We have people on the ground picking the melons, the ripe ones, putting it on the table, and up on top of the machine, we have people that are packing them in boxes that are preparing them for market.
2: Joe Del Bosque hires about 150 seasonal workers each summer to harvest organic cantaloupe on his farm in western Fresno County.
3: I do this year after year. I do it because I like it and because it's necessary, but also for the family. It's good because we make enough to survive and eat, and for the family.
2: Starting January 1st, a new law will increase the minimum wage.
0: Here we go. January 1st. Let's see how much more you're getting.
2: For farm workers on temporary H-2A visas from $16.90 to $19.75 an hour.
0: Wow. What is it?
2: From $16.90.
0: All right, $16.90.
2: From $16.90 to $19.75 an hour.
0: Nearly a $3 raise.
2: Local workers on the same farms will also see the increase.
4: But the truth of the matter is that those who are doing the hard work, waking up before dawn and working on those farms, are barely getting by.
2: Del Bosque says the bill has good intentions, but with skyrocketing fuel prices and now more expensive labor, costs could get passed on to the grocers and then to the shoppers.
0: Yeah, for people who love cantaloupe, you're going to be paying more for cantaloupe.
1: Farmers are going to try to cut back on jobs, cut back on hours. It's going to impact these people.
0: You know, cantaloupe, I think, is one of those desserts or one of those fruits that I think is the, I don't know anybody who eats it. It was always my grandmother's fruit or my mom liked it. But I've never had anyone call up and go, hey, let's go. You want to go grab some cantaloupe? Like, what? Grab what? Cantaloupe?
5: I don't know that I've ever bought it, but if it's there, I'll eat it.
0: Yeah, like the cantaloupe balls or, you know, cantaloupe figurines.
6: No, it's the worst fruit. It's up there with apples.
0: Yeah, no, apples are great. Fiji, is it Fuji or Fiji apples?
6: Who cares?
7: Fiji.
0: Oh, man.
5: Cosmic apples.
0: They're the best.
5: It's like a watermelon.
0: Okay.
5: Eat a cosmic apple. It's like a watermelon. They're so juicy and flavorful.
0: Yeah, and they're easy to cut. You know, they're easy to eat.
5: They're the most tremendous. I hated apples until I came across cosmic apples, which are fairly new.
0: I get is it Fiji or Fuji? I hear Fiji and Fuji, but those Fuji. Are Fuji. They're great, man. Oh man.
7: Do you like any kind of melons?
0: What do you got?
7: I meant like honeydew or
0: melon. Does Nikki like it?
6: I like a watermelon.
0: You really?
6: Mm-hmm. I like a mango.
0: Yeah, I'm a watermelon fan, but I can't eat 10 pounds. You know, you buy them in 10 pounds.
6: Oh, I could.
0: You know, it's too much. Too much. And I think watermelon, to me, is a summer deal. You know, when you're outside at a picnic, I'll have some watermelon, you know, if some white trash guy brings it by.
6: Have you ever infused it with vodka, though?
0: Nah, I don't really... D around with my vodka. It's just straight on the rocks or just straight out of the bottle. I'm not infusing fruit.
5: Put a straw in the bottle.
0: Yeah. Nikki, I'm shocked that, you know, every time you talk about drinking, you're combining it with sugar. You never get hungover?
6: I mean, I do, but I rally.
0: Okay, but do you know why you get hungover?
6: Because I'm delicate.
0: Well, okay. That's challengeable as well. But it's the sugar intake that you have with alcohol that wipes out.
6: To be fair, I can't drink enough to get hungover. I'm done after like one beer. I'm drunk.
0: Is that right?
6: I'm such a lightweight. That's why the boys love me. Yeah, it's cheap date.
0: It is cheap. Yeah. What kind of beer do you drink? Foster's?
6: No one drinks Foster's since like 1985. I like a wheaty beer.
0: Wheaty?
6: Yes. Tastes like bread.
0: Oh, wheaty.
6: Wheaty.
0: Oh, okay.
6: Wheaty beer.
0: Oh, okay. All right. Like an IPA? Like a wheaty IPA?
6: Wheaty beer. Like a Belgian one or something.
0: Oh, I see. Okay. Like Blue Moon.
6: Yeah, but that's a bit wankery. I prefer them just better than that.
0: Mm. What's your brand? What do you drink?
6: Oh, I like a Chai Mei or a Duvel or a Heffenweiser.
0: Okay. All right. By the way, not a cheap date. Those are all high-end beers.
5: You got to put fruit in the Heffenweiser.
0: Yeah, those are all, 1950 a six-pack.
6: Well, they're delicious, though.
0: Okay. Well, don't call yourself a cheap date and then say, where's my Mercedes? That's not how this works. You know, Bud Light, yes.
6: I like Bud Light.
0: Okay. All right. Then you're back on board with a cheap date.
1: In a negative way.
2: Bakersfield Democrat Melissa Hurtado voted in favor of the bill, but has similar concerns.
8: I'm believing that it will result in improved wages for them. But again, if there is some unintended consequences where there are layoffs, I hope that the author will consider making amendments moving forward or bringing changes to it.
0: Yeah. Okay. So if you're working in the farms, you are going to get more cash. Good for you. We're live on KFI AM. And you're going to need it if you date Nikki with the high-end beers.
6: I like farm workers too, by the way.
0: You do? Mm. All right. Okay. Well, they're going to make they're going to make more money so they can support your crazy weedy beer.
6: Yummy.
0: That you got going. We're live on KFI. More now with Crush.
5: LA City Councilwoman Nithya Raman has been criticized by Mayor Bass over a video suggesting Bass is a fascist. Raman joined progressive influencer Ed Choi in a video saying only you can stop fascist liars. Then a photo of Mayor Bass pops up. The mayor tells KFI shows Raman it's not ready for prime time. That's her words.
9: I doubt that she even understands what the word means, its historical significance.
5: Choi also called LAPD Chief Jim McDonald a fascist, and Raman said she would change the leadership in the department if she's elected mayor. The Dodgers moving on to the National League Championship Series. They beat the Atlanta Braves this evening. They won 4-1 in Game 4 of the NLDS. Andy Page has delivered a two-run single in the seventh to break a tie. Max Muncy hit a solo home run in the eighth inning. The Dodgers will play the winner of the Milwaukee Brewers and San Diego Padres who are playing this evening. Democrats pushing for an investigation into the Trump family businesses over concerns about potential conflicts of interest with the White House. ABC's Stephen Portnoy says Trump announced a $6.6 billion investment with an AI defense company that has ties to his sons.
10: For the moment, it appears that the calls for an inspector general investigation have gone unanswered at the Pentagon. But you can bet that this will be among the matters that House and Senate Democrats will seek to prioritize for their own investigations.
5: He says that'll probably be the case if Democrats win control of one or both houses of Congress in the midterms next month. Tropical storm Isaias is expected to become the first Atlantic hurricane of the season. Tom Tyler with Emergency Management Agency in Alabama says a state of emergency has been declared in several counties ahead of the storm's expected landfall along the Gulf Coast late Friday, early Saturday.
11: Our major concern is going to be, of course, the wind storm surge. Between 5 to 7 feet is the current prediction right now for all areas along the Alabama Gulf Coast.
5: Hurricane watch is in effect from Panama City, Florida to Gulfport, Mississippi and New Orleans. Clear and comfy overnight, sunny tomorrow and a little cooler, just a little bit. Still hot last day of that heat. Then about 5 degrees cooler Friday and more good cooling by late weekend. Right now, 77 in San Juan Capistrano, 79 in Stanton. Let's go to the freeways.
12: In Long Beach on the 710, there's a stall, and this one is making your way along that north connector to the 91 East. It's a big rig blocking lanes on that connector, so watch out. Let's look at the 710, see how it's affected. It looks like it's pretty jammed up right when you make your way to that interchange, and The 105 is looking kind of slow right now on the westbound side. This is leaving the 710 freeway, looking better by Long Beach Boulevard, heading into Linwood and Anaheim Hills, eastbound side of the 91. That's slowing down from Weir Canyon to Green River. Kind of crowded in Pasadena. This is the drive on the eastbound side of the 210. You've got a work zone coming up on the 134, and that's starting to jam the drive up, getting away from Mountain. With Southern California's most accurate traffic reports, I'm Angel Martinez.
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0: 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It's the Conway Show. All right. Ding dong. I was just in Las Vegas. We took my daughter and some family members to celebrate her 21st birthday. 21.
1: Aw.
0: She was 3 when I started here.
1: Were you with her like right at midnight?
0: Oh, yeah. Yeah. As a matter of fact, this is what happened. We were at a hotel. I don't want to stay at a hotel because it was very nice and I'd like to go there again. And I'd like not to trash them on the air.
1: Oh.
0: But we were at a bar in a very nice hotel in Las Vegas. And I went up to the bar with my daughter and I said, hey, my daughter turns 21 in less than 2 minutes. I had like a stopwatch on it, like an idiot.
1: Yeah.
0: Less than 2 minutes, she turns 21, and I want to take a picture of her ordering her first drink. And the bartender, the lady, said, great. For the next 2 minutes, she can stand outside the bar and outside this restaurant, and then when she's 21, she can come back in.
1: Wow.
0: Isn't that horrible?
1: Incredibly.
0: I think they have to do that, but they don't have to.
1: They don't have to.
0: It doesn't have to sound like that.
1: Yeah.
0: You know? And she was kind of bummed when she heard that. So
1: that's the last time she'll ever have to hear that.
0: Yeah, that's true. Right. Yeah.
1: Should have made a big thing about it. Like, woo, we're walking back in right at midnight.
0: Yeah, I did. I did.
1: Nice.
0: It was a big, I mean, people were like, what's going on with this guy? Loud. And then I realized that probably happens 20 times a night.
1: Yeah, that's probably why she said that in the first place. Right. Oh, my God, another one. She needs to wait outside.
0: Right, because they've probably been busted for that. You know, in the past.
1: Oh, yeah. I guess if you were working undercover, that'd be a nice little way to trick.
0: Sure. Yeah, exactly. You know, it gave her a drink, you know, 90 seconds early.
1: Or just let her sit in there.
0: Yeah. So I was frazzled by it because I took my wallet out and took my credit card out. And then when she said that, my daughter started walking out the restaurant and I was walking with her. I'm like, hey, wait. Oh, okay, we'll stand here and then we'll walk back in. And I left my wallet on the bar. And fortunately, like 3 minutes later, lady comes out and goes, anyone leave a wallet here? I go, oh, no. Oh, yeah, me. Yeah, that's mine. And she goes, prove it. I go, well, every picture in that wallet is of me.
1: Yeah, right. Just look. Is there an ID in there?
0: There's 3 IDs in there. They're all me.
1: Prove it.
0: Yeah. I'll tell you what credit cards are in there. I'll tell you what my Costco membership, which pocket it's in, you know, all that stuff. But it was great. It's a great hang. And I don't know. Who is saying that this country's broke? Because there were crowds everywhere we went. Everywhere. We're at a restaurant called Carmine's at Caesar's Palace. And there must have been 300 people in that restaurant. And it wasn't a cheap place to eat. You know, and it was great. The food was unbelievable. It was an Italian restaurant. Maybe you've heard of it. They serve family style. So you order like 3 big dishes and then everybody pulls off, you know, the plates. And it was just the perfect weekend. Just great. And I'm really glad that she wanted to go. Her sister, my wife's sister, showed up. My wife's dad showed up. So my daughter's grandfather and my daughter's boyfriend and a whole bunch of us went. It was great. And we got a big suite where everybody stayed in one suite as opposed to like two or three hotels. You know, had two or three hotel rooms.
1: Look at you, Dad.
0: It was really nice. It was really a cool deal. Cool deal. I'm glad we went. The hotel that we end up staying at, not where the bar incident happened, but the hotel we stayed at was called Vidara, or V-D-A-R-A, Vidara.
1: Yeah.
0: Man, is that place unbelievable.
1: Yeah, that's one of the nicer ones.
0: Yeah, there's no casino in that place, and it's non-smoking, so strike two. But it's
1: you picked this place?
0: Yeah, I did, because it was a big suite. But it's connected to the Cosmopolitan and right across from Arion. And those are two beautiful casinos.
1: I think that Vidara used to be a, what was the name of it? It was like the first time I took Jen to Vegas and it was like, did you have to check in like on like the 7th floor or the 15th
0: floor? No, 1st
1: floor.
0: It was a fairly new hotel. You might have been thinking about the one in back. I know what you're thinking about.
1: The Mandarin or whatever it was, because that got bought out and changed to something else. I thought it was Vidara. Vidara, is that the one in the straight back?
0: Yeah, exactly. In that whole circle of hotels there. That's a complicated area to get around.
1: It is.
0: You know, if you're not good at directions, it really is complicated.
1: They have made it much more walkable, though, lately.
0: Oh, yeah, because you can go right from Vidara over to Aria just across a bridge.
1: Yeah.
0: You used to have to go through Cosmopolitan, then through a mall, and then through the entrance. Yeah. It is, man, I don't know who or how they designed all of those hotels in that area, and they all work. They all, and it's easy to get to all of them. Somebody had a master plan that worked, must have been in the works for years, yeah, not decades.
1: Like you said, there were a couple of years where it was really kind of difficult to sort of navigate your way around. And yeah. I don't know if that was the long-term plan to do what they've done now, but because back then I was worried.
0: Yeah, it was. And then they got a tram that takes you around. Yeah. And MGM owns everything.
1: Yeah.
0: So

0: it weighs like 19,000 pounds. Everyone can see it because there's no roof on it, and it goes 4 miles an hour. That's what you steal to try to get away from the cops?
1: Yeah, this was a bizarre situation and a concerning one. It happened around 5:30 p.m. yesterday here at John Wayne Airport. What we're told from airport officials is that around that time, a Delta passenger, a 26-year-old man later identified as Skylar Barr, somehow
0: breached... Skylar Barr!
1: Skylar Barr.
0: Yeah, what's going on with you, Skylar?
1: Skylar Barr somehow breached a gate and got onto the airfield. When he got onto the airfield, they say he stole a tug. What's a tug? A tug is one of those vehicles you see on the airfields all the time. They're the ones that move the airplanes around.
0: Yeah, they're very heavy. They have a ton of horsepower. And it's impossible if they're going 5 miles an hour, maybe six.
1: They say he stole that tug and then crashed it into another vehicle, but he wasn't done yet. He then tried to steal, they say, a lavatory truck. And that's just what it sounds like. It's one of those trucks that goes to kind of clear out the waste of a plane from the plane's bathrooms. But it was sometime during...
0: A classy guy, huh?
1: But it was sometime during that point that airport police finally got up to him, caught him, and took him into custody. From air traffic control audio, you can tell at least one pilot who had just landed was trying to figure out what was going on.
2: Hey, ground, Skywatch 3492. Just out of curiosity, you know what's going on with the vehicles behind us with all the law enforcement?
3: Yeah, it looks like someone stole a tug. It was a security breach at the airport. Someone stole a tug, so they pretty much shut down for like ground seven effect.
1: So again, a 26-year-old Skylar Barr from Everett, Washington, was taken into custody. He has since been booked by Orange County Sheriff's deputies on suspicion of charges including trespassing, vehicle theft, and vandalism.
0: And stupidity.
1: And vandalism. For now, reporting here at John Wayne Airport, I'm Chip Yost, KTLA 5 News.
0: All right. Well, dumb guys do dumb things. Silver Lake firefighters, four LA Fire Department firefighters among five people injured in a fire in Silver Lake. So we'll come back and talk about that. That could have been a horrible, horrible story. These guys could have, and their lives could have ended in this fire. It's Conway Show. We're live. Dodgers moving on. We're all celebrating in Los Angeles, including the Dodgers flying back from Atlanta tonight after beating Atlanta 3-1. And they move on and they start Sunday either in LA or in Milwaukee. If San Diego comes back, and San Diego right now is losing that game 2-1. And so if the Brewers hold on to this game, the World Series will, National League Championship Series will start in Milwaukee on this Sunday. Ding dong with these Dodgers. Conway Show, we're live on KFI More North Crush.
4: LA County's opened an investigation into how the state's insurance program handled claims from the Palisades and Eaton fires following complaints about delays, underpayments, and denial of claims. The European Parliament's put up an 8.5-foot-tall sculpture on its grounds of President Trump, naked and sitting on the shoulders of a smaller dude while holding a golf club in the scales of justice. From your Toyota Dealers Traffic Center, we make it easy. Slow mid-city.
5: So I'm seeing some crowded conditions on that eastbound side of the 10. This is in stretches away from Robertson to the 110 freeway. And I'm just getting reports of a wreck on the 405 in West LA. Northbound coming up on Wilshire Boulevard, 3 middle lanes is where it landed. Delays are so far backing up away from Santa Monica Boulevard. If you see it, pound 250, keyword KFI traffic. With Southern California's most accurate traffic reports, I'm Angel Martinez.
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2: What's happening, fellow sports fans? It's Andy West. Let's take a look back on this day in sports history, October 8th. We'll start off back in 1956, where Don Larsen of the New York Yankees makes history and pitches the only perfect game in the World Series for a 2-0 win over the Brooklyn Dodgers. Jumping ahead, today in 1995, Dan Marino of the Dolphins broke Fran Tarkenton's completion record when he threw his record 3,687th completion to running back Keith Byers in the second quarter. And today in 2018, Boston Red Sox infielder Brock Holt becomes the first player in Major League Baseball history to hit for the cycle in a postseason game. Seems pretty amazing that it had never been done before. He completed the feat in the ninth inning of the Red Sox 16-1 Game 3 rout of the Yankees, hitting a two-run home run.
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11: KFI AM 640, it's Conway Show. The Dodgers have moved on. They beat Atlanta 3-1 in Atlanta tonight. And so they'll be playing either Milwaukee or San Diego on Sunday for the National League Championship Series. And right now, the Brewers are winning that game in the sixth inning, 2-1. So we'll keep an eye on that game. The Padres have 9 more outs to score at least 2 runs, or they will be going home again this year. All right, Dave Roberts with the LA Dodgers. He had a brief comment here after the game where the Dodgers beat the Atlanta Braves. Yeah. And let's find out what he said.
12: You know, our guys just continue to fight, persevere. You know, you never know who the guy's going to be. To come in here and win two, it's not easy. And so we have a lot of work to be done. But we're going to celebrate tonight and, you know, watch the end of that last game and figure out who we're going to be playing the next couple of days. But it's a good group.
11: It is a great group. And everybody in L.A. who's a Dodger fan is thrilled with this team. Thrilled that we're moving on. All right. Silver Lake, 4 firefighters were injured amongst the 5 people injured in this horrible fire. And this could have been really, really bad.
13: The explosion at that home, arson investigators have indeed wrapped up their investigation. Here's more on the story.
14: We evaluated 4 people on scene. 4 of them were LAFD members.
13: A large active scene in the Silver Lake neighborhood in the 2600 block of Lakewood Avenue near Armstrong Avenue. This after an explosion in a home sending 4 LA City firefighters to the hospital with injuries this afternoon.
11: We dodged a bullet here. This could have been 4 caskets, 4 funerals, 4 families turned upside down. Thank God these guys are going to be okay.
14: Injuries range from burns, concussion-type injuries from the explosion, and respiratory issues. We don't know the severity of the injuries. The members were quickly put into ambulances and transported to local hospitals. People that were on scene, the homeowner and the tech, were evaluated but refused any sort of transportation by the LAFD.
13: LA City Fire Battalion Chief Nick Pellegrini saying the fire department responding to a radio call of an air conditioning tech not able to contain a Freon leak at the home and needed help. Soon after, boom.
14: When the engine company responded, we had one member in the basement trying to assist, and an explosion occurred. So we had a small explosion, and the one member that was in the basement was slightly disorientated. The other crew was still in the living area of the home, and when the crews left the structure at that point. And then after the explosion, that initial engine company requested additional resources to help address any sort of fire issue that had occurred.
13: LA City Fire Arson at the scene investigating what triggered the explosion.
14: We have arson out conducting an investigation. They're taking photos, they're documenting the scene, and they're going to try to figure out exactly what happened to cause this.
13: Damage to the home?
14: There's no noticeable damage to the home now. We can't, we're trying to get into the basement and look.
13: I'm here with LA City Fire Captain Brandon Silverman with an update on the injured firefighters.
15: So out of the four of our firefighters that were transported to the hospital, two of them have since been released, so we're very thankful for that. However, two members do remain hospitalized, and we won't know for some time exactly when they're going to be released.
13: And you were telling me just a short while ago, arson investigators have determined the cause of that explosion.
15: I'm not sure if they've completed their full cause determination. They have left the scene, and they will be compiling a full report for the investigation. But we did also deploy some members of a significant incident response team that our fire department will deploy when we have a significant incident that we want to review in order to make sure that something like this doesn't happen again, see if we can do anything different to prevent injuries in the future.
13: Well, I thought you were telling me that refrigeration leak may have been the cause of that explosion, but I don't think you're calling it an explosion.
15: Correct. There was a flash fire that the firefighters experienced when they were investigating this refrigerant leak. So it does appear that the refrigerant itself is mildly flammable. So that will probably be in their final report, but I don't want to give any.
11: Well, that's a good lesson for everybody, that refrigerant, that Freon, whatever Freon they were using, and they update it all the time. They're constantly changing it. But that this particular Freon or whatever, chemical they're using here was flammable.
15: Itself is mildly flammable. So that will probably be in their final report. But I don't want to give any speculation to what the investigators themselves are going to put in the report because I haven't spoken to them yet.
13: Thank you so much, sir. We appreciate your time. Live in Silver Lake, Leo Stallworth, ABC 7 Eyewitness News.
11: All right, Leo Stallworth with ABC 7 News. Your Los Angeles Dodgers are moving on in the playoffs. And that's great. You know, we all wanted that. We all wanted to see the Dodgers get to the National League Championship Series and then to the World Series. And they're more than halfway home. They're just about halfway home. And they need eight more wins to win the World Series. If you didn't get a chance to hear the final call, I'll play it for you, where the Dodgers beat the Atlanta Braves 4-1 in Atlanta. 4 runs to 1 run, and then 3-1 in the series.
16: Top step of the Dodger dugout, jam-packed, full of players, coaches, and support staff ready to pour out and kick off the celebration.
11: Yes.
16: They're a strike away. The pitch. Fly ball right field. Tucker drift over. Makes the call and the catch. That's a division series win for LA.
11: Yes.
16: The Los Angeles Dodgers eliminate the Atlanta Braves in 4 games to move on to the NLCS. The team pours out of the third base dugout. Victory formation on the diamond. The outfield charging in and the new t-shirts pouring out. A decade and a half of success for this organization. 14 consecutive postseason appearances.
11: Wow.
16: Matching MLB's all-time record set by the franchise they just knocked out in the Atlanta Braves. And they will play on in search of their 6th pennant in the last 15 seasons.
11: That's incredible. This will be their sixth pennant in what, did you say, 15 or 16 years?
16: In the last 15
11: seasons. In 15 seasons. That's incredible.
16: High fives across the third baseline, getting ready to kick off the celebration.
11: Yes!
16: Before the NLCS begins on Sunday. Where it will be played, that's TBD. If the Brewers win, the Dodgers will fly to Milwaukee and play game one in the Goodland. Or the Padres still have a chance to come back. And if they do, game one will be at Dodger Stadium.
11: All right, the chances of Padres winning that game just went down a little bit. The Brewers have scored in the top of the sixth. So it's the Milwaukee Brewers 3 and the San Diego Padres 1. The Padres need to win this game to stay alive. The Brewers are winning the series 2-1. And this game is in San Diego. So San Diego does lose this game, Depression City again in San Diego. They just can't get over the hump if, indeed, they lose this game. And you sort of pull for San Diego. You know, it's a great, great city, and they have zero championships in any sport. Basketball, football, baseball, hockey, nothing. And we are spoiled in L.A., loaded with championships, absolutely loaded. Every team in L.A., with the exception of the Clippers and the Chargers, both of them from San Diego, have championships. 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
18: Oh, thank goodness. I'm Michael Crozier, live from the KFI 24-hour newsroom. The end is nigh for the current heat wave roasting the Southland.
19: Relief is on its way. We're going to be seeing some cooling.
20: National Weather Service meteorologist Kristen Lund says just one more day of extreme heat.
19: We'll have a cool down starting by Friday.
20: That's when we could see some clouds start to move in and a little bit of rain.
19: By Sunday or Monday, we will be dropping our highs down to the 70s.
20: That rain courtesy of Hurricane Rachel. We could also see some coastal flooding. But while Lund says cooler temps are coming, she did drop this bomb.
19: We're seeing signals that a heat wave could return.
20: Maybe in a week or two, but not as hot as what we've experienced this last week. Jason Nathanson, KFI News.
18: Man's been charged with killing a Culver City bus driver in Mar Vista. LA County DA Nathan Hockman says Jose Zayas of LA is charged with shooting bus driver Bruce Rodriguez last week. Hockman says Zayas approached Rodriguez, asked him to stop so he could get off. Rodriguez couldn't because of heavy traffic on South Sentinella Avenue. That's when Zayas allegedly shot him and took off on a bicycle. Zayas is due to be arraigned November 5th. He's being held on no bail. LA Unified State Fiscal Watchdog is warning the district could have to cut more than 6,000 jobs because of the budget.
21: The jobs could be eliminated over a three-year period due to a projected $3 billion shortfall by 2029. California's Fiscal Crisis and Management Assistance Team warns there's a high risk of insolvency due to falling enrollment and rising labor costs. This after the district awarded teachers a 14% pay raise to avoid a strike. United Teachers Los Angeles is disputing the findings. A spokesperson for LA Unified says the district has a fiscal stabilization plan to address the challenges while protecting student services and instruction. Eileen Gonzalez, KFI News.
18: A former FBI intelligence analyst says that President Trump ordered the FBI to investigate anti-immigration enforcement protesters from the LA area. Democratic Senator Alex Padilla released the whistleblower report. The analyst claims substantial FBI resources were diverted to the investigations, and she was retaliated against for questioning if they were legal. The White House and the top federal prosecutor in L.A. deny the allegations. Authorities in Minnesota say they've thwarted an attack at the Mall of America that they say could have killed dozens of people. Minnesota U.S. Attorney Daniel Rosen says an 18-year-old was planning on carrying out an ISIS-style mass shooting at the mall later this month.
22: He purchased an AK-47 for 30-round magazines, and I believe it was 200 rounds of ammunition. The details of that are in the complaint.
18: Rosen says the FBI had been monitoring the teen for years, and Aerosmith is officially coming back to the bowl. Just so you know, we've been talking about it all week. Southland weather from KFI, clear skies through the night, comfy warm, lows close to 70. Sunny tomorrow and another couple degrees cooler, but again, that last day of heat, highs mid-80s at the beaches, mid-90s Metro LA, Orange County, above 105 Palm Springs area in the Inland Empire, mid-90s in the San Fernando Valley, mid to upper 90s out there in the Antelope Valley. More than 5 degrees cooler on Friday and then 10 to 15 degrees cooler than that through the weekend. Right now, 75 in Dana Point, 81 in Anaheim, 82 in Diamond Bar, 77 in Simi Valley. There's a crash in Montebello.
0: This is on the 60 eastbounds before Paramount Boulevard. It's a multi-car crash that it looks like they just got over to the right shoulder. However, the slowing does remain behind it. You're going to be hard on the brakes coming away from Wilcox. Linwood, the 105 eastbound right at Long Beach Boulevard. A pickup truck dumped a whole bunch of wood shipping pallets over just about every single lane. Look for heavy delays coming away from Wilmington. On the other side in that same area, the 105 westbound, you're going to see heavy slowing coming up to the 710, and that's going to continue right up to Long Beach Boulevard. Heading into downtown LA out of Hollywood, the 101 southbound, you're seeing slowing coming away from Vermont, and that continues pretty solidly down to just about the 110. On the other side, the 101 northbound, look for just some minor slowing right around the 110, but other than that, looking like a nice easy ride up through the Cahuenga Pass. Mid-city, the 10 eastbound, you're going to see slowing coming up to La Cienega, and that's going to continue off and on down to the 110. And in West LA, the 405 northbound right at Wilshire, an earlier crashes over to the right shoulder. Look for some residual slowing from Santa Monica Boulevard. With Southern California's most accurate traffic reports, I'm Alex Krupe.
1: Every winter brings rain to LA County, but this year El Nino is raising the odds of a very wet winter. That means heavier rainfall and a greater risk of flooding and mudslides. So even if you don't usually prepare for winter weather, this is the year to start. 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

0: But you've got to watch playoff baseball live. You can't tape it and then go home and watch. You got to watch live. Dodgers beat Atlanta and they move on to the National League Championship Series. Yes! Yes! Yes! Yes! Yes! Yes! Oh, man. Freeman's on right now. Let's see if we can pull up Adam. If we can throw on 5-7, not FS1. NLDS. I'm not sure what the station is, but Dodgers win. Dodgers win.
1: I know he's wanted this.
0: Freddie Freeman.
1: He's had a great year, all-star for the first time. He just had a great year. Came up huge when we needed to, but we got a giant tailgate and started Josue and Kyle Tucker's at-bats, too.
0: Yes!
1: And with a huge honor.
2: You've got a big series coming up. You don't know who you're playing just yet. But you will have Tarek Skubal and Yoshinobu Yamamoto in games 1 and 2. How much does that increase your confidence that you guys can do something really special?
1: I mean, you see the smile go on my face when you say those names. We got a great pitching staff. Our starting staff is amazing. We've got Tanner and Edwin throwing the ball like they are, best coming in. Enriquez is healthy and throwing like he is. We got a really good pitching staff, so we're very confident. So we just need to score enough runs for him, and we were able to do it this series.
2: Freddie, congratulations
1: again.
2: Yeah,
1: appreciate
2: Thanks.
0: All right, Freddie Freeman. Dodgers win, they beat Atlanta, and they move on to play either Milwaukee or the Padres. And it looks like it's probably going to be Milwaukee. Milwaukee was up 2-0, and then the Padres squeaked one out last night. And so if the Padres have to win 2 more, and Milwaukee has to win 1 more. But you may remember David Vasse was on with us last week. I believe it was Friday that he was on, Thursday or Friday, and he said these Dodgers are dialed in. Everybody on that team is in tip-top shape, ready to roll, or most of the guys, you know, the key guys, and that they're hungry. They want this more than anything. They want to be the first National League team to go back to back to back, and they have done it. They've beat Atlanta. And so now they go on. I don't know if Milwaukee had a better record or not. I have to look that up. But the Dodgers will either play Milwaukee or they will play San Diego. And that is going to be a great series. The Dodgers are 8 wins away from a natty. I know they don't use that term much in baseball. What
3: Brewers
0: is it?
3: Had a better record than the Dodgers.
0: Oh, they did. Okay, so the Brewers
3: by 3 games.
0: Okay, so if the Brewers win, that series will open up in Milwaukee. But they don't use the term natty for a World Series championship. What would they use? Like wussy? WS? Yeah, to get a wussy? Like a natty? A wussy? Yeah, that's right. It is great. The Dodgers win. I'm going to play you some highlights from the game. It was fantastic to watch. I was at home watching it, and it was tough to get in the car and go to work because this team was, when I was growing up, was my whole life. I lived and died with this team. When they didn't do well, depressed out of my mind from about second grade on, and when they won, the best year, best day of my life, period. Max Muncy hit a great solo home run to extend the lead to 4-1. I think we got audio of that.
4: Dump still full. Here's Iglesias. Muncy with a high fly ball right field toward the chop.
0: Gone!
4: Muncy with a missile. And the Dodgers have some insurance.
0: Ding dong!
4: Third home run of the series for Max Muncy. A no-doubt shot into the chop house here at Truist Park. Rounding third, a fist bump from Dino Ebel. It's now 4-1 Dodgers in the ninth inning.
0: Yes!
5: Acuna never moved in right field. He knew it was way out of here. You know, the Dodgers, a little bit more breathing room.
0: Yeah, and somebody's saving money on jewelry after that hit. So, ding dong with him. But before that, Páez hit I think it was a single, but it was a two-run single, and that's what really opened it up for the Dodgers. It was tied 1-1 for most of the game, and then Páez gets up. He got the green light, bases loaded on a 3-1 count. It was a strike, so it was 3-2. Again, the green light, it hits up the middle, looks like a knuckleball after it left the bat, and that put the Dodgers up for good.
4: Sellout crowd on its feet. in the Battery Atlanta.
0: Woo!
4: The 3-2. Pajes, ground ball, base hit, left center field. Teoscar Hernandez scores. Edmund behind him. Andy Pajes breaks the tie with a clutch hit here in the seventh.
5: Well, that's the hit that we're talking about. Maybe one hit makes the difference. And I mentioned in the ballgame, but Andy Pajes, the way he was swinging the bat, he's got the confidence. A couple of hits in last night. And you mentioned both of the baseballs that he hit tonight before that at bat were hit hard. Moved the count 3-2, got a fastball, and actually hit a knuckleball into the outfield. That ball had no spin at all when it left the bat.
4: 3-1 Dodgers and not done yet.
0: That's right. And then before that, it was Ohtani who scored the first run off of an error. And so the Dodgers, that's how they got their first run. Muncy hits a pop-up. The shortstop blew it, but that's the same guy who caught Freddie Freeman's ball in left field that should have been out of the park. So he goes from hero to zero, and Ohtani scores for the Dodgers' first run.
4: Now he got to be careful here. Payoff pitch, Shohei goes, swing and a miss, strike three. Throw goes into center field. Ohtani's going to head for third. No throw in from Harris.
0: Oh, that was a different play. Okay, that's the play before that.
4: So it ends up being an oddly productive strikeout for Teoscar.
0: Okay, here it is. Here's Ohtani scoring on the Atlanta error. This is the audio I was looking for.
4: Muncy behind 1-2. Malley with the pitch. Muncy pops it in the air. Shallow left field.
0: Should have been
4: back
0: out.
4: From shortstop Dubon. And he drops the ball. He dropped the ball off his glove. Ohtani races in to score. And game force tie.
0: Yes.
4: With
0: my
4: the infield
5: word.
4: Going in, it was a lot.
0: Oh, that's great. How about Rick Monday?
4: With
5: my
4: the infield going.
0: My word. My word.
4: With
0: my
4: the infield
0: word.
4: Going in.
0: That's as excited as that guy gets, man. My word. Or I should say, that's how blue he works. That's the bluest that you're going to get Rick Monday on air.
4: With the infield.
0: My word.
4: With the infield going in, it was a long run to the shallow outfield for Mauricio Dubon. He was going to beat Yastrzemski, the left fielder. It seemed, Mo, like he got into position and then just at the last moment.
0: Blew it. Yeah, my word.
4: With the infield.
0: That's classic. Classic Rick Monday. And then Muncy, balls hit sharply to Muncy, and Freddie Freeman digs it out of the dirt. And Freddie Freeman has single-handedly saved the Dodgers in this series with digging out throws, one from Mookie Betts and the other one from Max Muncy. This is from Max Muncy.
4: 2-1 pitch. Riley hits it hard at third. Eats up Muncy for a moment. He fields. He throws to Freeman. A backhand pick in time to get him. Freddie Freeman once again. With a backhand pick, digging out a one-hop throw at first.
0: And that ball had to be going 85 miles an hour. Short hops him, and he digs it out like it was nothing.
5: Tell you what, Muncy's smiling, because I tell you, you talk about the hot corner. That was the one-hopper that knocked Muncy down to his right knee.
4: And well done by Muncy to stay with it.
5: Well, he caught the ball really in the heel of the glove.
0: Yes!
5: Had to regroup, get his balance, and then make the throw. And a great pick by Freddie Freeman.
0: Yeah, Freddie Freeman deserves all the credit on that. That was fantastic. All right, so the Dodgers, let me see what else we got here. We got my Freddie diving play. Here's another great play with the Dodgers.
4: 2-0 to Yastrzemski. Ground ball right side. Freeman stops it with a backhand on a slide. Covering the bag is Glasnow, and he gets the underhand toss from Freddie Freeman. What a play by number 5, who deserves more gold in his glove closet.
0: That's right.
5: Well, he caught the short hop on the backhand last night for the final out of the game. Not only a good play by Freeman, but Glasnow sprinting off the mound and got to the bag in plenty of time as well.
0: Yeah, this is great, man. What a game. Dodgers win. And the final call for the Dodgers before they move on to the National League Championship Series, Rick Monday.
4: Top step of the Dodger dugout, jam-packed full of players, coaches, and support staff ready to pour out and kick off the celebration. They're a strike away. The pitch.
0: Here we go.
4: Fly ball right field. Woo! Tucker drift over, makes the call and the catch. That's a division series win for L.A.
0: Yes!
4: The Los Angeles Dodgers eliminate the Atlanta Braves in four games to move on to the NLCS.
0: That's right.
4: The team pours out of the third base dugout. Victory formation on the diamond. The outfield charging in.
0: Yes.
4: And the new T-shirts pouring out. A decade and a half of success for this organization.
0: That's right.
4: 14 consecutive postseason appearances, matching MLB's all-time record set by the franchise they just knocked out in the Atlanta Braves. And they will play on in search of their sixth pennant in the last 15 seasons. High fives across the third baseline, getting ready to kick off the celebration before the NLCS begins on Sunday.
0: Okay, Sunday, first game is Sunday. So, sorry if you're taping the game and you're going to go home and watch it. Not in the playoffs. Not, you can do it regular season. We'll give you a break. We'll count down 5, 4, 3, 2, 1 and give you a score. But the playoffs, you got to watch live. That's on you. 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The Dodger stations, we have two Dodger stations here. One is east of us by one wall, and the other one's west of us by one wall. We're bookmarked with Dodger stations. And so you can't assume that we're not going to give you the score. This is awesome for your Los Angeles Dodgers. Dodgers win. It's Conway. We're live on KFI. 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
3: Nine people have been charged over a Mexican mafia-linked murder conspiracy and extortion scheme in Pomona, where a guy was shot at over a debt. U.S. Forest Service says firefighters say a fire that's burned more than 1,000 acres in the Angeles National Forest near Santa Clarita is at least 74% surrounded, but an evacuation order is still in place. 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
6: This is on the 710 northbound just before Bandini. It's a stalled car block in the right lane. It looks like they are imminently getting that off the road. However, you are seeing heavy slowing from Florence. Montebello, the 60 eastbound just before Paramount Boulevard. An earlier crash that they thought was over to the right shoulder. It's actually blocking the right lane. You're going to be hard on the brakes coming away from Atlantic. And Linwood, the 105 eastbound just before Long Beach Boulevard. They're still working on getting some shipping pallets out of the road. Look for slowing from Wilmington. With Southern California's most accurate traffic reports, I'm Alex Croupy.
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0: AM 640. It is the Conway Show. Your Los Angeles Dodgers are going on to play either San Diego or Milwaukee for the National League Championship. And then if they win that series, if they win four games in that series, they will play in the World Series for the third straight World Series. No National League team has ever done that. And they want to be the first. And they are well on their way. I think it was 11 wins. I think you need a total of 11 wins. You know, because they sat the first series out. And so now they've just got eight left. And if they win eight more, there will be a parade that will start downtown. It'll end up again at Dodger Stadium. And this one will be historic. It has never happened before. They play you the last play of the game again, just for people out there driving home may have missed it on AM 570.
1: Top step of the Dodger dugout, jam-packed full of players, coaches, and support staff ready to pour out and kick off the celebration. They're a strike away. The pitch. Fly ball right field. Tucker drift over. Makes the call and the catch. Woo! That's a division series win for L.A. The Los Angeles Dodgers eliminate the Atlanta Braves in four games to move on to the NLCS. The team pours out of the third base dugout. Victory formation on the diamond. The outfield charging in and the new T-shirts pouring out. A decade and a half of success for this organization. 14 consecutive postseason appearances, matching MLB's all-time record set by the franchise they just knocked out in the Atlanta Braves.
0: Wow. What a time to be a Dodger fan in Los Angeles. I grew up a Dodger fan. I have never been this excited. Well, maybe I have been this excited. Maybe in the 81 series was great. 88 was great. But this could be three in a row. And we are just completely spoiled to be Dodger fans and living in Los Angeles in 2026. So go Dodgers. Yes. All right. When we come back, we have a great guest. We've had we don't have many authors on the show, but Brad Meltzer is a cool dude. So we have him on. He's written a new book called We Are the Wright Brothers. For all you flying freaks out there, I'm sure you'll love it. Emmy-nominated best-selling author of the I Am series, and he's got his latest book out there. We'll talk to him, Brad Meltzer. But the big story in L.A. right now is Dodgers win. Dodgers win. And we are moving on, or they are moving on, to either play San Diego. And if San Diego wins, comes back and beats Milwaukee, that series will start on Sunday at Dodger Stadium. If Milwaukee wins just one more game, it'll start Sunday in Milwaukee. So go Dodgers! It's Conway Show. We're live on KFI. More now with Crow.
2: A convicted felon from L.A. has been charged with murder in connection with the killing of a Culver City bus driver. Bruce Rodriguez was shot to death last week when he wouldn't stop the bus in heavy traffic to let the guy off. L.A. County DA Nathan Hochman says Jose Zayas pulled out a gun and shot Rodriguez, then grabbed the bike from the front rack of the bus and took off.
3: If any passenger wants to in any way harm a driver or even threaten to harm a driver, they will meet with the full weight of the law.
2: Hochman says Zayas is looking at life in prison with no parole. A judge has ruled the Tennessee Department of Corrections must preserve evidence related to Krista Pike's botched execution. ABC's Faith Abube says Pike's attorney says she's conscious, speaking, and is getting critical medical care.
4: At least seven needles were used to gain IV access to Pike's arms. Her attorneys say one of them was bent in a 90-degree angle when it was removed.
2: Corrections officials say they followed every step of the state's lawfully established protocol for executions. And student loan borrowers have got more time to reduce their interest rate.
5: They now have until the end of the year to enroll into auto pay and have their interest rate reduced by 1%. The original deadline was September 30th, but the U.S. Department of Education extended it to give borrowers more time to enroll. The rate reduction will last through June of 2028. Borrowers already using AutoPay receive a 0.25% discount, so the new reduction adds 0.75%. Nearly 2 million borrowers have enrolled since the rate reduction was announced this summer. Deborah Mark, KFI News.
2: Clear and comfy temps tonight, sunny tomorrow, and hot again that last day with a degree or two cooler, if you notice it. About 5 degrees cooler on Friday and maybe 15 degrees cooler by late weekend. Right now, 80 in Fullerton, 77 in Costa Mesa. Something hits something in Lawndale.
6: This is on the 405 northbound just before Inglewood Avenue. It's a hit-and-run crash, and the remaining vehicles blocking one of the middle lanes. Look for heavy delays from Hawthorne Boulevard. Linwood, the 105 westbound just before the 110. Caltrans is getting out on the dance floor to do an overnight project. Right now you're seeing heavy delays coming away from Wilmington. And Montebello, the 60 eastbound just before Paramount Boulevard. They are still working on getting that earlier crash out of the right lane. Look for heavy slowing coming away from Atlantic. With Southern California's most accurate traffic reports, I'm Alex Krupp.
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0: 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It's Conway Show. Dodgers have just beat Atlanta, and they're moving on to the National League Championship Series. They'll play Milwaukee or San Diego. All right, Brad Meltzer is a great author. He has a series out there for kids. It's called the I Am series, and he's written about some of the greatest people around the world, especially great Americans. He's got a brand new one out. We are the Wright Brothers. Brad, welcome to the show. How you, bub?
25: Good. I miss you, brother. So good to hear your voice.
0: Oh, man. Hey, is this the first a book where it's not I Am, it's We Are?
25: You know, we did We Are the Beatles.
0: Oh, that's right. That's right.
25: You know, yeah. It's our second We Are for the first time.
0: Hey, is this series of books outselling all your other work?
25: You know, it's funny. Over time, yes, because we have 40 books in the series.
0: Right.
25: I mean, when you have 40 books, I'm like, we have kids who come to our events on tour this week, and they're like, I grew up on your books. I'm like, oh, my God, you just said the thing that made me feel older than anybody. Like, what do you mean you grew up on them? So that's just great. A nice, you know.
0: Have you done anybody that we don't know, you know, or is it all sort of people who are, you know, have made an impact in history and society?
25: This is why I love you. My goal is to eventually be able to do someone you don't know. I feel like if we could do that, then we could do anyone. And when I first went in, you know, and let me just say one thing first that I really needed to say. There's only a couple shows that I've ever done that have been with us since book one and two. We launched I Am Amelia Earhart and I Am Abraham Lincoln on your show. Right. You were one of the people that had us on for book one and two. And it's easy when you're up to 40 and people are like, oh, this thing's working. But you really have been supportive of all through the whole 40 books. And our mission has, you know, always been to give kids better heroes to look up to, right? Here's a kids book series that will, you can give your kids. And I love the fact that you supported our mission to put good into the world from book one.
0: Buddy, you are a very sweet man. I've done maybe 0.001%. But I will take the compliment. But you know what? I knew you were onto something when Disney gave you the okay to use their characters in the book. They never do that.
25: I remember you during that tour, you were the only person, because you know, like, how hard that is to get.
0: Oh, yeah.
25: And that was when I was like, oh, I think we're on something good. And, in fact, I can tell you that one of the this you'll appreciate this. So, obviously, you know, the Wright Brothers is going now. We work with, you know, Jane Goodall worked on I Am Jane Goodall. Dolly Parton worked on I Am Dolly Parton. Billie Jean King spent 2 hours on the phone with me correcting every color of her sneakers in every match we showed her in. And I just love that she was like, so, you know, into it. And I love the fact that the Dodgers, you know, in LA read our I Am Jackie Robinson book every year. So it's really, you know, I don't think we ever realized when we started, you know, and by the way, for book 40, we didn't pick it. We said to America, you pick who you want. We're going to let you choose. You know, democracy doesn't seem like it's alive today, but we do still believe in it.
0: Right.
25: And we said, you know what, you choose. And I thought for sure they're going to pick someone famous or like LeBron James or whatever it was. And instead they picked these two brothers from the middle of the country who just used teamwork and ingenuity and perseverance. And I love the fact that, you know, we're in this age right now of anger. It's an age of division.
0: Right.
25: But the fact that they picked these brothers who stand for teamwork, you know, and break, you know, making that first airplane, like, I think I don't accept the age of anger. I think we should give our kids of age of inspiration.
0: I'm with you.
25: And there are values those values are important. They're vital. And believe it or not, we do have shared values in this country. And for me, I love the fact that we should be taking our own sense of ingenuity, our own sense of connectivity, and showing kids how to have a better world. That's what this book has always been about.
0: I'm with you. Brad Meltzer is with us. He's got a brand new book out. We are the Wright Brothers. Buddy, I'm glad you said that, because I'm with you. I constantly preach on the air here in Los Angeles not to tell your kids that global warming, the pandemic, and society is a terrible place to be, because it makes those kids paranoid and weird. And then when they come into the workplace, Bellio and I have to straighten them out.
25: Listen, Bellio knows don't mess. I 100% agree. Right. But you know, the other thing is you keep, you know, you have to give them better examples. And the Wright brothers, it may be my, of all the 40 books we've done, this may be my single favorite story of any hero. The Wright brothers, every time they went out to fly their plane, they were bringing up extra materials for multiple crashes, which means every time they went out, they knew they would fail.
0: Wow.
25: And they would crash and rebuild and crash and rebuild, and that's why they took off. And I love that story.
0: That's great.
25: I wanted my sons to hear that story. I want my daughter to hear that story. I want everyone to know you dream big, you work hard, you have a good side order of stubbornness, you could do anything in this world. And I love that, yes, it's a kid's book for, you know, kids age 4 to 12 years old, but I love the fact that you get to show your kids what that passion for something, that crashing and rebuilding and crashing and rebuilding, is truly how you succeed.
0: That is great. Yeah, Brad, when Dolly Parton passed away, which a lot of people in the United States still have a huge problem with that. They really do miss her. Did you see a tremendous uptick in the amount of books that were sold, the I Am Dolly Parton?
25: Of course we did. Yeah. And I was so proud that we didn't do the book, you know, in some like, you know, because she died, like, right. We worked with her on it years ago, and everyone kept asking me, like, how do we honor Dolly Parton? And this is what I wrote at the end of I Am Dolly Parton, is I said, if you go to a Dolly Parton concert, look around. Everybody's there. There's old people, young people, rich people, poor people, country folk, city folk, black, white, gay, straight. Whoever you are, she accepts you as long as you are authentically yourself. And so I really do think if you want to honor Dolly Parton, it's not about downloading 9 to 5 and listening to it, you know, streaming it. It's be more like Dolly Parton. Be kinder, be nicer, be a little bit more empathetic to people, especially those you disagree with.
0: Right.
25: And I think that in a weird way, like, yeah, there are fights worth fighting. But I think as a culture right now, we're so angry. We're so mad, yeah. Right? Like, where politicians make us mad. AI makes us mad. Social media, you know, cable news. Why do politicians want us mad?
0: Right.
25: Because angry people vote.
0: That's right.
25: Angry people watch. Angry people scroll endlessly on their phone. And to me, what I, you know, I heard this quote, and I know you're long enough to know it's going to hit you like it hit me. It says, be the reason people believe in good.
0: Oh, that's great.
25: Be the reason people believe in good. And I was like, that's what our book series is, the I Am series. It's us basically, you know, I don't care about teaching your kid about history. I'm trying to teach your kid their ability to make history. And that, you know, it's hard to change the minds of adults. But for over a decade now, we've been arming the next generation of kids with lessons of kindness and compassion and perseverance and being a good person. And man, I'll take that fight any day.
0: Brad, we got to take a break, but I got a million more questions for you. Can you stay?
25: Of course.
0: Oh, excellent. Okay. Brad Meltzer's with us. He's written a brand new book. This is 40th book, children's books he's written. We Are the Wright Brothers. It's available on Amazon, probably most bookstores as well. And when we come back, I got a ton of questions for him, including, has he ever thought of I Am Caitlin Clark? Interesting. We'll come back and talk to him. Brad Meltzer's with us. Dodgers win. They go on to play either Milwaukee or San Diego for the National League Championship. And if they win that series, on to the World Series. And if they win that, they're the first team to go back to back to back in the National League. Go Dodgers! It's Conway Show. We're live on KFI. More now with Grosh.
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0: everybody. It is the Conway Show. Your Los Angeles Dodgers move on. They beat Atlanta and in, four games? Yeah, four games. And they're moving on to play either Milwaukee or San Diego. We'll see who wins tonight. If Milwaukee wins tonight, then they will be playing Milwaukee on Sunday in Milwaukee. If the Padres win two more games, they'll be playing San Diego here at Dodger Stadium on Sunday, I believe. Brad Meltzer's with us. He's written an incredible series of books. He's up to 40 of them. The I Am series, the latest one, We Are the Wright Brothers, and he joins us. Brad, have you thought about, I'm sure a billion people have pitched this. It's not an original idea, because I've been out of those for about 20 years. But have you thought of Caitlin Clark?
1: I love, I've been trying to go see Caitlin Clark play when she got injured last year. Of course she's on our list.
0: Oh, good.
1: And, you know, we have her on our list. That, you know, we have Spielberg's on our list.
0: Oh, nice.
1: You know, there's huge people that we, you know, have been influential in my life that we want to do. And it's been, you know, the great part is when we do our book events, little kids come up and they'll tell us who they want, but they don't ask. They're like little terrorists. They have a list of demands. And they're like, this is who I want. And they all want like Messi, and they want, you know, they definitely like athletes. And
0: right.
1: And we've done Jesse Owens. That was a big one. Obviously, we did Jackie Robinson. And so, you know, we wanted to do something on mental health. We're like, you know, kids are struggling with mental health. So we just recently did Simone Biles. And I love doing I Am Simone Biles as a book.
0: Oh, good.
1: So, you know, the I Am series, when we first went there, the publisher said, oh, cute, you want to do two books, I Am Amelia Earhart and I Am Abraham Lincoln. And I was like, no, I want to do 100 books.
0: Wow.
1: I want to help people build libraries for their kids and their grandkids, their nieces and nephews.
0: I got a good one for you. It may be controversial, but I think it'll be a bestseller. I was Bruce Jenner.
1: I heard you teasing. I know that I got to run at the top of the hour for this other interview, but I heard you talking about Blues Traveler, and I've never got to say this. You want to hear the craziest story?
0: Absolutely.
1: So,
0: yeah.
1: When I was in college, Blues Traveler was just starting out, and nobody knew who they were. And there was one guy in our fraternity who knew who they were. And in Michigan, I went to the University of Michigan. Blues Traveler, their whatever gig they had in Detroit got canceled, and they put the word out that whoever has $5,000, bar, small venue, big, will play.
0: Oh, wow.
1: And so our fraternity said, you know what, this is a once in a lifetime, this band's going to be big. And we took the entire year's social budget for the entire semester, teamed up with another house, and we have Blues Traveler play in our kitchen.
0: Wow.
1: For the single greatest party, as I'm concerned, Michigan ever had. And here's the best part of the story. So Popper and everyone, they're in the house, and someone gave them like one of the fraternity t-shirts. And no one believed the story. They were all like, they leave our house. They go on David Letterman. They become huge. The following summer, they play Madison Square Garden. They're instantly like just blow up. And at the Garden show, the drummer was wearing our T-shirt.
0: Oh,
1: and
0: that's great.
1: Lost our minds. So when I heard you say Blues Traveler right before you cut the commercial, I was like, I never, ever got to tell that story publicly, but I had to tell it to you.
0: Buddy, that is so awesome. Brad Meltzer's with us. I think in one of those series, you've got to do one. I'm Brad Meltzer's mom and dad for how supportive they've been.
1: Listen, I love you for it. You know the power of moms and dads. My dad used to go, you know, both of them, may they rest in peace. My dad used to go into the local Barnes & Noble every day, and he'd go, yes, I'm here for Brad Meltzer's new book. He's my favorite author. And they're like, Mr. Meltzer, we know he's your son.
0: That's
1: and
0: classic.
1: So, listen, I'm only here because of their insanity. They, you know, my mom, when they passed away, I had to clean out their closets because, whatever, you clean out the house.
0: Yeah.
1: And in their closets were stacks of my books all the way up. I'm like, oh, that's why we made the bestsellers. My parents were buying all the books.
0: Oh, that's great. That's great. It's great to have a mom and dad like that, man. That's unbelievable. All right, so this is available anywhere. Are you coming to L.A. to do a signing at all?
1: We're not doing it on this tour. I think we're going to be out there. In April, we're doing a, I'll tease, we're doing our next, I've talked to you about our conspiracy books. We did the Lincoln conspiracy about a plot to kill Lincoln, the JFK conspiracy about a secret plot to kill JFK before, 3 years before Lee Harvey Oswald. We're finally doing, in April, we're doing the Hitler conspiracy about a real-life secret plot to kill Adolf Hitler during World War II. And
0: oh, wow.
1: It's the wildest story. And I love that I get to talk about a children's book.
0: Oh, that's great.
1: Like We Are the Wright Brothers, and then talk about Hitler in the same interview.
0: So, but yeah, I know you got to go. I always love having you on. Anytime you have a book out, you've got an open invite as long as I'm here.
1: You're the greatest. And thank you again, seriously, for supporting We Are the Wright Brothers, and from more important, from Dolly Parton to We Are the Beatles to write to book one and two of Abraham Lincoln and Amelia Earhart. I wouldn't be doing book 40 without you.
0: Okay. I will take, again, 1% of that credit, but it was Bellio that first said, Bellio's we got to have
1: best.
0: This guy on.
1: Yeah. The best. Sharon's the best.
0: Yeah. All right. Thank you, sir. I appreciate it. Take care. And we'll talk to you maybe around the holidays. All right. There he goes. Brad Meltzer, brand new book out. We Are the Wright Brothers. How about We Are Moving On in the playoffs? The Los Angeles Dodgers moving on. They beat Atlanta today, and now they're going to the National League Championship Series against either San Diego or Milwaukee. There were 12 teams at the beginning of the playoffs, and now there are, wait a minute, 1, 2, 3, 4, 5, 6 left? I think 6 left, maybe 7 left. But when I was growing up, there were 4 teams in the playoffs in baseball. 2 from the National League, 2 from the American League, period. And now there's 12 teams in the playoffs, and Dodgers are still one of them. It's the Conway Show. 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
3: More whistleblowers. I'm Michael Crozier, live from the KFI 24-hour newsroom. An FBI whistleblower claims President Trump ordered investigations following immigration enforcement protests in the L.A. area.
4: Jill Fields, a former FBI intelligence analyst, tells Congress Trump ordered the FBI to launch unconstitutional investigations into protesters from Alhambra in February of 2025. He allegedly ordered FBI Director Kash Patel to launch the probes after seeing video of the protests on social media. Fields also says substantial FBI resources were dedicated to the investigations and adds that she was retaliated against for questioning their legality. The White House and the top federal prosecutor in L.A. both say the allegations are false. Daniel Martindale, KFI News.
3: USS Abraham Lincoln's approaching its home port of San Diego. ABC's Louis Martinez says Defense Secretary Pete Hegseth has visited the crew today and praised them for their resilience.
5: The secretary there trying to boost the morale of the sailors who have been there, and by all means, he got a really good reaction and good response from the sailors aboard the flight deck.
3: Carrier is set to arrive in San Diego tomorrow after a record long time at sea, mostly in Middle East. A date's been set for the execution of former Army Major Nadal Hossan, who killed 13 people in a shooting at Fort Hood, Texas. ABC's Jim Ryan says it happened November 5th, 2009.
6: That's the date that the one-time military psychiatrist walked into a processing facility at Fort Hood, yelled Allahu Akbar, and opened fire on fellow soldiers. On December 3rd, Hossan is to face a firing squad.
3: Execution is set to happen at Fort Hood. Authorities in Minnesota say they've thwarted an attack at the Mall of America. Law enforcement say an 18-year-old was planning on carrying out an ISIS-inspired mass shooting at the mall later this month. FBI Special Agent in Charge Christopher Dotson says the team's communication had been monitored for years.
7: They document the idolization of ideologically motivated violence, a blind hatred of people of other faiths, and a cold commitment to carrying out his vision of violence in our community.
3: Authorities say the team bought an AK-47 and hundreds of rounds of ammo. A new report confirms what most of us in California already know. We're paying a lot for our water. The average water bill in San Jose is the highest in the country, San Jose, at more than $1,400 a year. It's according to the report from Food and Water Watch. Escondido, Santa Barbara, Marin in the top 10. 13 of the most expensive 25 spots went to California districts. L.A. was 32nd on the list. Out of 500. A new law in California will allow some people to opt out of jury duty.
8: The law will allow residents 80 and older to permanently opt out of jury duty without documentation. The law goes into effect in 2028. The bill moved through the legislature with overwhelming support. Currently, some older adults seeking an exemption from jury service must first obtain documentation from a healthcare provider. The law does not prevent people 80 and older from serving on a jury if they choose to do so. Deborah Mark, KFI News.
3: Southland weather from KFI. Clear skies through the night. Comfy warm. Lows close to 70. Sunny tomorrow and still hot, but that last day of it, degree or two cooler. Highs mid-80s at the beaches, mid-90s, Metro LA, Orange County, 105, and above that, Palm Springs, Inland Empire area. Mid-90s in the San Fernando Valley, mid to upper 90s in the Antelope Valley area. More than a 5-degree temperature drop on Friday, and then 10 to 15 degrees cooler after that, getting through the weekend. Right now in Lake Forest, 78, Claremont, 80, Santa Clarita, 79 degrees. That's the latest from the KFI 24-hour newsroom. I'm Michael Crozier.
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0: and the gateway to the West. Good morning, good evening, wherever you may be, across the nation, around the world. I'm George Norrie, and this is Coast to Coast AM. Later tonight, facing death and coping with it, here's what's happening. Hurricane Isaias is forecast to track northeastward and quickly ramp up into a larger hurricane while over the central Gulf. AccuWeather hurricanes say this has become the first hurricane of the 2026 season, making it the latest first hurricane to form in the Atlantic Basin in over 100 years. Be careful out there. President Donald Trump said that the U.S. is doing extremely well against Iran, declaring that the country's military is shot and suggesting a decision is coming soon on how to bring the conflict to an end. The Iranian president dismissed talks with the United States as meaningless, and the Treasury Secretary, Scott Bessent, said that the U.S. sanctions and the maritime blockade have crippled Iran's oil trade. With more on today's activities, here's our Tom Danheiser. Tommy?
1: Well, George, the U.S.-Iran conflict remains in a high-stakes standoff as President Donald Trump declared Iran's military capacity is heavily degraded. Diplomatic negotiations are currently stalled while maritime clashes around the Strait of Hormuz have reached record weekly highs. Vice President J.D. Vance appeared to soften U.S. demands on Iran to end the war Tuesday, telling Reuters that Tehran must do something meaningful to reduce its nuclear enrichment, despite President Trump saying he wanted Iran to have no enrichment. A senior military official said on Wednesday that Iran will soon block what it calls illegal shipping routes through the Strait of Hormuz and claimed Iran's armed forces have full control over the vital waterway. Secretary of State Marco Rubio said earlier that Iran had lost complete control of the strait and there's almost as much oil flowing out now as there was before the conflict began. Meanwhile, according to the Saudi General Authority of Civil Aviation, a total of 3 civilians, including 2 women, have been killed and 36 injured in Houthi attacks on Alba and King Khalid International Airports. George?
0: Thank you, Tom. An unholy alliance is being blamed for instigating the violence seen across France, as experts point to a bond between extreme left and radical Islamic groups. What began as protests over school conditions and funding is entering its third week, and the factors behind the widespread, more violent protests are being debated. Author Howard Bloom is with us, and I asked him to check into this. Howard, what do you see out there?
2: Well, on September 17th at the Lycée Saint-Exupéry in Créteil, just southeast of Paris, teachers went on strike over missing administrative and health staff, missing aides for disabled pupils, unreplaced teachers, water leaks, a broken window left unrepaired, toilets frequently out of service, and classrooms that were stifling in summer. The next day, students began blockading the school. Some of them would soon advance to firing mortar-style fireworks into student gathering areas and trying to torch the buildings. According to the French newspaper Le Monde, no political party organized that first eruption. It was a case of spontaneous combustion, but it soon exploded. 20 days later, France is in the uprising's third week. The upheaval is upspread to more than 1,000 high schools. Many were shut down. On October 6th, the Interior Ministry counted roughly 266,000 demonstrators nationwide, including 56,000 in Paris. Organizers claimed that number was considerably higher. By October 7th, more than 6,000 people had been arrested, most of them teenagers, and 761 police officers had been injured, and the movement is still growing. But between one high school in Créteil and a nationwide revolt, something happened. Political organizations with ambitions far beyond fixing classrooms moved in. One is the left-wing political party, France Unbowed, LFI. LFI did not start the uprising, but its politicians moved in within days, promoted the movement on social media, appeared at blockades, and openly called for the protests to spread. LFI's goal is blunt. It wants to ignite what it calls the citizens' revolution. But the real demon in the new stew is radical Islam, particularly a group called the Muslim Brotherhood. The Brotherhood was started in 1928, then turned into a belief system that would be explosively popular by an Egyptian who came to America to study the culture for nearly 2 years, was disgusted by the ways American society broke the moral codes of traditional Islam, came home, and started a movement to overthrow the West. That movement has thrived in astonishing ways. Today, it is active in over 70 countries, including the United States and all the major nations of Europe. The Muslim Brotherhood's goal is to overturn the West and ultimately to wipe out the entire Western way of life, from beer and football to women in bikinis, not to mention constitutions, democracy, and your religion, if it doesn't happen to be Islam. France's interior ministry, like most Western sources, vastly understates the case. It describes the Muslim Brotherhood's goal as merely creating what it calls a counter-society. The Muslim Brotherhood is stoking the fire of France's student uprising through its local branch, the Muslim Students of France, a relative of the Muslim Students of America, a group that's played a major role in America's university outburst of pro-Palestinian outrage and building takeovers 2.5 years ago. What are the Muslim Brotherhood's ultimate goals? Militant Islam is often capable of thinking in generations, not election cycles. Take the toppling of Constantinople. Rome fell in 476 AD. For the next 1,000 years, Constantinople was the capital of the Roman Empire and Rome's competitor to rule all of Christendom. The city was clothed in jewels and gilded with gold when the miserable 57,000 people left in the abandoned city of Rome were stripping marble from Rome's monuments to turn the stone down to lime. In 629 AD, Muhammad said that Islam would take Constantinople. First, Muslim armies pried enormous territories out of the Eastern Roman Empire's hands, out of the hands of Constantinople. But the armies of Islam couldn't conquer the city itself. The Muslims persisted through failure after failure, year after year, generation after generation. And in 1453, after 30 generations and 824 years, they finally succeeded. The Muslim armies broke through Constantinople's gargantuan system of city walls, defeated the few soldiers who were left, looted and plundered for roughly 2 days and nights, then stopped. They turned the world's biggest church into a mosque, and eventually they renamed the city Constantinople or Istanbul. Then they set another goal, taking what they called Rumia, Rome, toppling the West. A small but significant part of the energy of the French student street riots is being used to advance that goal.
0: We'll see what happens in France. Thanks, Howard. Young Americans are reconsidering the value of a college degree, given the high cost of college and the prospect of taking on student loan debt, which is prompting some colleges and universities to cut tuition costs to attract students and boost enrollment. A report by Bloomberg noted that several colleges and universities have announced plans to lower their tuition either this year or in the next academic year when students arrive on campus in the fall of 2027. John Truman Wolf, the publisher of the financial newsletter Strategic Financial Intelligence, with us. What do you think of that story, John?
3: Well, it's interesting, George. I mean, the tuition skyrocketed as the government poured money into the student loan program across the country. Interestingly, relative to this story, the big, beautiful bill that just passed this year cut back on those student loan programs. And I think that's definitely a factor in, you know, what the colleges are planning to do, because the students don't have the tuition. Of course, it cuts back. George, I went to San Jose State University back in the day. I have a BA and an MA from there. And the tuition today there is $7,400 a year. When I went to school there, it was zero. Zero. Jeez. For people living in the state of California. So it's really been I think the government has controlled this a bunch. And since the government has decided to cut back, on some of these student loan programs that gets these kids graduating with debts of $100,000, I think it's a good thing that it's being cut back.
0: All right, my friend, John Truman Wolf. What's the difference between the terms Planet X, Nibiru, and Nemesis? In a moment, preparedness author Marshall Masters explains next on Coast to Coast AM. 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

0: And welcome back to Coast. George Norrie with you. 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He specializes in earth changes, space threats, sustainable survival strategies. He's a licensed amateur radio operator with extensive emergency training, focusing on helping communities build affordable, reliable survival communications. 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Marshall, welcome back. How have you been?
1: Good. Good to be back, George.
0: So what's out there? Planet X, Nibiru, Nemesis, or all of them?
1: Well, it's all of them. I can give you, you know, what helps everybody because they hear all these names is there's a quick rundown. It's all historical. So it started with the discovery of Uranus, first the planet discovered with a telescope. Then they found a perturbation in its orbit. That led to the discovery of Neptune, and then Neptune had a perturbation, a little zigzag that would happen in its orbit. And then for a long time, it was called Neptune's Perturber. And after that, it went from Europe to America. In about 1905, Percival Lowell founded the Lowell Observatory in Flagstaff, Arizona. He coined the term Planet X, which is not the 10th planet. Planet X, as he coined it, just describes, we know it exists, even though we can't see it, but by virtue of how it affects objects we can see. And that went on, and that was actually led to the discovery of Pluto, which is not Neptune's perturber, not big enough. The next major step was in 1940, the astronomer Carlos Muñoz Ferrada, he declared in 1940 that it was, he called it a black star in her colobus. People are going to hear those terms. And then Nemesis came in actually about the time I was a sophomore in high school in the 60s. And that's how I learned about all of this stuff, was from my science teacher, who was all excited. There was a lot of great coverage in the mainstream media, and it was called Nemesis theory, that we lived in a binary star system. Nemesis is a brown dwarf star, and it's an orbit, and it has its own planets. It's a mini constellation.
0: And so, a binary star system means the sun has a duplicate star, right?
1: It has, it's got a smaller companion star. A brown dwarf is probably about 7 to 10 times the size of Jupiter. And it's the kind of thing, it's in a very long orbit, which was actually Zachariah Sitchin was the one who got that. And it's a 3,600 lunar year orbit, but it, and it spins, of that time, it spends 10 years up in the northern skies, above the sun's equator, if you will, and the rest of the time it's in deep in the southern skies. And so it was, Nemesis was first observed in 1983 with the IRAS infrared telescope. And that was when the kibosh was on it. They started suppressing it so people wouldn't know about it, which is kind of sad, because I go back and I look at, you know, articles that were written about Planet X in like New York Times and Wall Street Journal. It was really excellent coverage. And then there was a suppression. To give people an idea of the suppression that's going on, if they go to my website, YOWUSA.com, we've been doing a series of science articles tracking this since 2015. And in our science 117 article called Disturbing New Highs, we saw a record-breaking August. In all of the, we've spent a decade tracking all of these fireballs, and it was huge. I mean, March, August just boom. And
0: it was like beyond any month that we've had, hasn't it?
1: Beyond any month for over a decade.
0: Wow.
1: And it really stunned us. We published it, and then our article, Science 117, actually set off a suppression trigger, and three sites were taken down that were dealing with it. The first two were just pure science sites, American Meteor Organization, AMO, and then the IMO, AMS and IMO. Both of those sites were taken down. This is not an issue for, you know, a site like Coast. I mean, you have got awesome webmasters. They wouldn't let anybody get at you. But these were, you know, these guys are kind of amateur webmasters. And they're not amateurs now since they're having a rebuild. The third, so those two that we, you know, we use for the reporting, that's actually like when we reported Signs 117, and it was just breathtaking, the uptick. I mean, it was like a hockey stick. And that site was, they took them down. They took down the other site that we use. And because now the reporting is going to be delayed, they don't want people seeing what's something. And then it's going to take these sites a couple of months, so the reporting is not going to be there. The third one was a podcaster, and we did an interview on that, and they hit him as well, just the same way. And if you go and you read my article, Signs 118, I actually lay it out for everybody so they can see what suppression looks like and how it operates and who it hits and why it hits them. And it was really, I just collected the evidence and documented it, and I have all the screenshots and people can see what's going on. They definitely do not want us to know what is happening for the remainder of this year.
0: Why not? Is it panic?
1: Because they've always, well, panic, but it's mostly, you know, we used to say it's panic. What I see is it's part of the depopulation agenda. And the first to die are the last to know. And that's exactly what they're doing. They started that by suppressing the data in 1983. And they just didn't want anybody to know about it. And so that they can build their deep underground military bases, and they're going to decide who survives and who doesn't. So it's part of that. And that's the reason why I just don't want to call people names for not knowing or not being interested, like sheeple and things like that. How can you know if there's that much suppression?
0: Why did the ancients seem to know, Marshall, more about this than we do today?
1: Well, we know that they did in the Colburn Bible. I think they, the ancient Egyptians, and talk about this, that there were, I think, according to the Egyptians, four or five documented flybys of this Nemesis mini constellation. And the stuff that they wrote it in the about the same time as the five books of Moses. This was the last flyby was actually Exodus, which was a global event. It affected a lot of people. And then the one previous to that, which was a pole shift event, was Noah and the flood. Now, there are, according to some estimates, like 150 great deluge accounts around the world in various societies and cultures, their wisdom, their folklore. The ancients were talking about it. They were sending us messages and saying, hey, you know, you need to be aware of this. And I think what the Egyptians said that was quite cogent, and they just said, only the wise will know of its coming.
0: Stay with us, Marshall. We're going to take a short break. Marshall Masters with us as we talk about the incredible things going on out there in space on Coast to Coast AM.

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9: What's happening, fellow sports fans? It's Andy West. Let's take a look back on this day in sports history, October 8th. We'll start off back in 1956, where Don Larsen of the New York Yankees makes history and pitches the only perfect game in the World Series for a 2-0 win over the Brooklyn Dodgers. Jumping ahead today in 1995, Dan Marino of the Dolphins broke Fran Tarkenton's completion record when he threw his record 3,687th completion to running back Keith Byers in the second quarter. And today in 2018, Boston Red Sox infielder Brock Holt becomes the first player in Major League Baseball history to hit for the cycle in a postseason game. Seems pretty amazing that it had never been done before. He completed the feat in the ninth inning of the Red Sox 16-1 Game 3 rout of the Yankees, hitting a two-run home run.
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1: And we shall take your calls next hour with Marshall Masters as we talk about Planet X, Nibiru, Nemesis. 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

0: And welcome back, George Norrie, along with Marshall Masters, as we talk about the incredible story of what's out there in the universe. Marshall, why aren't we getting more amateur astronomers telling us about this? You would think they have nothing to lose.
1: Well, it's the same thing as, do you want to, if you're a pilot, do you want to report a UFO? And pilots don't want to do it. They don't want to get the heat. We do see amateur astronomers. They are starting to report because things are happening. Folks, come to my site, YOWUSA.com, or just MarshallMasters.com. And what you want to look for to see what's in the sky right now, right in front of us, is it's our Nemesis collection. Now, we're tracking, people are observing this from all around the world, and they're taking smartphone pictures and they're putting them up on social media, and we're out there harvesting that. And we probably have about 1,000 to 1,500 of these unique observations. And what we do for our Nemesis collection, which is now, we started it in June of last year, and now we have well over 500 authenticated images. We test them. We have a very precise procedure to test them. And if you see our Nemesis collection, there's over 500 of them, and they're all stunning two suns in the sky. Typically, these are at near sunset, quite often are going to be over a large body of water, an ocean. So you're on oceanfront property, or you're up at 30,000 feet in a commercial jet airliner, and that's where right now it's the best, because Nemesis is close to the sun. And so if you get on there, I have a collections, and you can buy them and keep receiving them every month, and as a part of the subscription. And I've set them up so that you can share them with friends. I don't want people talking about it to their friends, because they get knee-jerk denial syndrome.
0: Right. Right.
1: And, you know, it's tough. So you just take one of these, there's 500 pixels wide, attach it to an email, put it on somewhere, and just throw it out there. Throw the images out there. You know, an image is worth 1,000 words. You can also find them on my X channel. Just go to X, look for Marshall Masters, and the one that's got a blue check mark, it's Your Own World USA channel. And I put a lot of these up there, and you can see them, you can follow it, and if people really appreciate it, I get a lot of compliments. I also have people started posting. We do most of our science research on

0: about that called Nemesis Outbound 2026 to 2030. And this is what I did was I give a little bit of history and then I take people into it and I say, all right, let's take a look at what happens. Because it's right now, it's coming down. When we've been tracking it since 2020, when it crossed into the northern skies, reached perihelion, its closest distance to the sun in 24, we've been tracking it. Now it's heading back down to go back to the southern skies. And what we're showing, these are our projections, and we have to put that caveat, it's a projection based on the data that we're getting out of our science articles. But we estimate that sometime late this year or midway into 2027, it is going to cross over the orbit of Mercury. And at that point, it's going to be a little more elevated in the sky. It'll be more people will be able to see it, and it will begin to appear a little larger. Then in late 27 to mid 2028, we project that it will cross over the orbit of Venus. And at that time, it will be noticeably larger than our sun. At that point, it will be the largest celestial body in our solar system. And this is when you'll start seeing the wings, which is the Nemesis cloud that we call it. And this is what was documented by the ancient Sumerians as translated by Zachariah Sitchin, who is my hero. And
1: God rest his
0: definitely,
1: soul.
0: God rest his soul, he was an amazing man. I had a chance to work with him on a few things, and I can tell you, he dotted his I's and crossed his T's. And he was an amazing fellow. Then what we're projecting, once it's over the orbit of Venus, I think that's when we're going to start seeing the fake news. The mainstream media is going to continue doing what it's doing, being dismissive, telling people, ah, it's just a pretty light show. Nothing's going to hit us. And when people hear it's not going to hit us, then they just tend to dismiss it and throw it off. But that's a lie. It's already affecting us. And it is the inner core of our planet is being perturbed by it. We're seeing these strange weather patterns. Things are getting a little bizarre on the surface, which is a result of the inner core getting a little off balance. And that is causing magma plumes that are rising up to the lithosphere and then working their way down. And this is causing a lot of problems. So it's already affecting us with a different cause form of cosmic radiation and gravitational attraction.
1: Are we talking, Marshall, about problems of biblical proportions here?
0: Pardon?
1: Are we talking about problems of biblical proportions?
0: Absolutely.
1: Oh, boy.
0: Okay, it is going to start. It's going to, by the time it gets over Venus orbit, which is late 27 to mid 28, where it's going to be definitely noticeable. And however, when it crosses over our orbit, which will be what we're projecting is mid late 28 to mid 29 in that range, it's going to, it's going to be so big, and it's no longer going to be something they can suppress. It's just going to be in our face. People are going to see it, and by that time, we're going to be having a lot more natural disasters that are happening, earthquakes, all forms of things. It's all hazard. It's not one thing. People tend to like to say, what's that one thing? And I say, no, when it rains, it pours. It's going to be all kinds of stuff. And then it's going to probably cross over the orbit of Mars in 29, late 29 to 2030. And this is,
1: It's not too long away.

0: away.
1: Huh?
0: It's not too long away.
1: Not too long away. And then once it goes past the ecliptic, that's the plane of our system. An easy way to think about that, the ecliptic, imagine a dot in the center of the sun and make it expand it out to a concentric ring through the equator of the sun out to the constellations of the zodiac. And that's the ecliptic. And when it reaches that point where it transitions from northern sky, which is above the sun, to the southern skies below the sun, is going to be late 2030, sometime into 2031. But once it's below the ecliptic, that's when the pole shift is going to happen. And the pole shift will be a biblical event. It's already been. Noah's flood was a pole shift event. That's what we're going to go through. In the Colburn Bible, the story is called Sisuda and Hanok. And it was about a king, Sisuda, who had hired Hanok, a boat builder, to build the ark. And very similar, you had, you know, mysterious figures coming and warning them mm-hmm. to do something. The Colburn version, the Egyptian version of it, has a lot of the same details as in the five books of Moses, Genesis account. But they have a whole lot more, a whole lot more. And like one of the things that's interesting is when you're looking at people talking about the story of Noah and the flood, they're always showing that Noah built the ark on the side of a mountain. All right. Well, I didn't read that in Genesis. Maybe I didn't have the right version of the Bible. But, you know, in the Colburn Bible, there's an explanation of that. And it was a large tsunami that hit. Now, also, you're going to have water that's the fountains of the deep that are going to come up. There's massive amounts of water underneath the skin of our planet. And all of this gravitational force that's exerted is going to push that up, and it's going to burst out. But in the Colburn Bible, it's talking about a huge tsunami, a 1,000-foot-high wall of water, probably.
0: Oh, my God, huge. And where will that hit, do you know?
1: Anywhere you're on a coastal area is not good. You know, it's like the three real estate laws of premium property: location, location, location.
0: Yeah.
1: You don't want to be along a coastline. It's going to be, you want to be about 150 miles inland of a coastline, and at least to have about 2,000 feet above sea level. That's a good general guideline. So, you know, for example, where I live in Maine, I'm perfectly situated. And on the other hand, 90% of the population lives along the coastline of Maine. They're not going to make it. They're toast.
0: Will there be a warning?
1: Pardon?
0: Will there be a warning?
1: Oh, well, there's warnings now. It just depends on when do people wake up to what's happening. And I think that'll be in about 2028. You're going to start having them waking up, but that's going to be like the 20-25% of the population that thinks for themselves. And the rest of them are just, you know, they're going to, well, you know, let's see what it is. Let's see what it is. And they're going to be dismissive and push it off. And unfortunately, that's not going to help them to be effective.
0: Will there still be government denial at that point?
1: Unless something dramatic happens with it, yeah, the denial is going to continue. Because the elites, again, it's part of the depopulation agenda. COVID is part of the depopulation agenda. If you look at what's happening, particularly in the United States, we have the male exodus. Women are, you know, saying, where are the good men? They all disappeared. They don't want to approach us anymore.
0: guys are gone, huh?
1: Yeah, the guys are gone. You know, and it's, but I had to research this a lot for my book, Mars Beta, Seeds to the Stars, because I was writing about, really, when I wrote that book, it's, you know, saying, let's create a subculture of space farmers, much like the Amish, would along the Amish model. Because the important thing with Mars Beta is, how do we get the guys to get back in the game? They're all on the sidelines. They don't hate women. They would like to have a nice relationship. But the men are intimidated by all of the institutional suppression and the high risks of, you know, being dragged into court on some frivolous thing. So the guys just, you know, they're doing the smart thing. They're just doing the math and saying the numbers don't work out. Well, we're going to have a massive depopulation with this because of the suppression of information. And we need to get the men back in the game, back to approaching the women. And so that's what Mars Beta is about. It's about saying, all right, what are the most successful models? Who's procreating right now? That's a big issue, because with Mother Nature, species must do three things to avoid extinction. One, they have to feed themselves. Two, they have to be able to adapt to changes in their environment. And three, they must procreate. And we are not procreating. Our birth rate is unsustainable, and we're circling the drain.
0: Marshall, we're going to take a short break and come back and take phone calls with you. Marshall Masters with us as we talk about Planet X, Nibiru, Nemesis, whatever you want to call it. But he says it's coming, and it's coming fast.
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3: Three staccato cries of Mayday and an eyewitness report of a mid-air explosion is about all that is known this morning of the British Columbia air disaster, which yesterday claimed 52 lives.
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0: And welcome back to Coast, George Norrie with you, along with Marshall Masters. His website is linked up at coasttocoastam.com. Marshall, what was that first moment that got you interested in this topic?
1: What it was back in about 1999, started working with a group. We were three of us were in Mensa together, and we wanted to understand why they keep talking about global warming. And so we started looking at that, and one thing led to another. What we found was that it's not just Earth. Every planet in our system with an atmosphere, no matter how light, is being affected much the same way that Earth is. That's what led us to Planet X. And I published my first article, I think it was in January 2002. And I have been at it ever since.
0: You haven't given up. You have not given up at all.
1: I have not given up. And you know, what got me committed wasn't seeing it. I mean, I have seen it with my own eyes now. But it was a report of a NASA probe that was tracking the sun. And what it showed was that the sun was interacting with an object that was in the southern skies, much in the description of Zachariah Sitchin, mm-hmm. and what he was talking about. And when that came through, then we saw the interaction. The sun was in a tussle with something large in its southern skies. That for me was the moment. That was it. I was sold. I saw what was coming. You know, so it's been that way. But actually, the first time I learned about Nemesis was in 1969, when I had my high school science teacher was going on about Nemesis theory, which was very big. And then the whole conversation was suppressed and shut down. And it was kind of a sad thing, because he was excited because he was reading about Nemesis theory, which was what it was called at that time, in all the mainstream media outlets. And then, of course, boom, they put the kibosh on it. And it's pretty much been that way ever since. And now, I just sold him through.
0: How did he hear about it?
1: From the Wall Street Journal, New York Times.
0: Really?
1: They were reporting this stuff. Yeah. I mean, we've shown that on our site. And there's now, when you go to look in the archives, you'll notice that these pages are conveniently missing. But at the time, it was, you know, it was in 1969. That's when I knew about Nemesis theory. And then it didn't connect with me until we were trying to figure out global warming. And then you could say at that point, I walked backwards into Planet X.
0: Let's take some calls for you, Marshall. They're lining up for you. Let's start with Lewis in Pennsylvania. Lewis, go for it.
2: Hello, George. Thank you for taking my call. George, I have two comments and a question for Mr. Masters. I'll hang up.
0: All right.
2: I have two comments. My first question is, Mr. Masters, there's two things you said over the years that really, you know, struck cool with me. One was about the, you know, the extreme change in the climate, like really hot extreme summers and really cold extreme winters. And then one time you said about, you know, scientists that speak out, they have a tendency to get in accidents and, you know, disappear and things. And that has happened certainly over the last few years. But my question for you, Mr. Masters, is with this proliferation of data centers and AI, is that part of this, all part of this thing with the Nibiru and everything and the cataclysm and the pole shifts? And thank you for taking the call, George.
1: You know, that's a really good question. I've been wondering that myself. Because they have to observe it, and then they're going to develop a detailed ephemeris, because it's going back into the southern skies. Now, in 2006, we broke the story on the South Pole Telescope, and that was put in that place, and at great expense. and it is the ideal instrument for tracking Nemesis. And also there's Mount Graham in southeast Arizona, and with the Lucifer Project. And of course, you know, there's all kinds of denial. No, the Vatican isn't doing it, but Mount Graham is in a prime position with viewing skies to track this. And then once it goes into the southern skies, it's going to be tracked by the South Pole Telescope if it's still operational at that time. The thing is, I believe they want to determine if the orbit of Nemesis has changed. This can happen if it gets close enough to Jupiter that, you know, as we've seen with the comets, it can affect and make the orbit shorter in duration. So instead of coming back in 3,600 lunar years, it'll come back sooner. You know, I think, what was it? Nostradamus said in a foreword to his book, in a letter to his son, that approximately around 1,800 years from now, Earth would get toasted. It would become lifeless. We'd become the next Venus. Well, that would be consistent with the orbital change of Nemesis. So they're tracking it. They want to see if it's going to change and what we have to do. I think waiting for that conclusion, they're not waiting for it. That's the reason why there's so much activity to get us to put a, you know, million, a thousand, but eventually a million colonists on Mars. And so I'm seeing what the big guys with the big money are doing. They're tracking it. They want to know if it's going to come back sooner. If it changes its orbit, then that could literally be the, you know, turn Earth into another Venus.
0: Marshall, the late Zechariah Sitchin talked about Nibiru and the Anunnaki inhabitants who lived on that planet that came around every 3,600 years. Are you agreeing with the possibility that there are ETs living out there on this Nemesis or whatever it may be?
1: I do. I think one of the books that, you know, all of Zachariah Sitchin's books are amazing. But if you're going to start with one and it's not as technical as the others, and his other books are very technical, it's The Lost Book of Enki, which Enki was the Anunnaki Lord who actually created us genetically by, as the story goes, and as in the book, that our DNA of our hominid ancestors was combined with Anunnaki to create a slave race to mine gold. And if anyone out there has ever had gold fever, and I have, trust me, it's definitely Anunnaki.
0: It'd be interesting. Let's go to Thomas in La Jolla, California. Hi, Tom.
3: Hi, George. George, I thank you and Tom Danheiser for accepting my call. Marshall Masters, wonderful, great research that you're doing. I wanted you to expand on these underground military bases. Here in the United States, we have several. We have NORAD is an obvious one. In the Rocky Mountains. Mount Weather in Pennsylvania is a whole underground city with roads and, you know, that type of thing. Allegedly, there's, you know, places like China Lake here in California has an underground facility, the Southern Nevada Nuclear Test Center, which includes Area 51, supposedly has an underground military installation. So, and then if you look at other countries, the Russian Federation allegedly has underground military installations in the Urals. But China, mainland China, has underground military installations in the Tibetan Plateau. So this goes on and on and on. So I was wondering if you would expand more on that, on these underground military bases. It seems to me like they're in your face. They say that they're there for nuclear war, but I think that they're there for the planetary catastrophe.
1: I agree with that, and that's what my research, when I was writing my book, Being in It for the Species, the Universe Speaks, we did a lot of looking into this, and also, you know, I've had conversations with people that talk about the DUMs, the deep underground military bases. What I would definitely suggest for you to follow up and for those out there listening is to find Philip Schneider videos, if you can still find them, because he talks about the DUMs, and this is very serious. The activity of the DUMs started in the 50s, and initially it was, it kind of meddled along, and then it was after the IRAS telescope detected Nemesis way in the southern skies. And for those who remember when Google Sky was operational, that there were the missing star panels, and those missing star panels is where Nemesis was at that time, and they pulled that stuff out. So they saw it, and that's when they put the spurs to their program to build these deep underground military bases. And so they're going, you know, up to 2 miles below ground, and also they have DUMs under the oceans. There's a lot more of them. There's a huge network of these things, and these are the elites. But also in America, the preparation for our population has basically been FEMA camps and a lot of ammunition. Not very promising what is online for America. Other countries like Russia, Sweden, some of these other, I know from people who are building technologies, concrete domes that are quick to assemble, other people that were doing it, we were talking to a few years back, they are really trying to put as much capacity underground to save their native-born populations. So the DUMs initially were at a slow pace, and it was, you could say it was to survive the wars. However, one of the things that is, since they started doing the DUMs, that's coming back to haunt them, is going to be sinkholes. And we have seen, I mean, if you live in Florida, sinkholes are sinkholes. But now we have sinkholes, land tears, all of these earth deformations that are happening, and it's strange. These underground bases, sinkholes are a real threat for them. If they have a sinkhole that opens up above the chamber, or in the ground beneath it, those communities are in deep kimchi. They're not going to do well. So the short answer is the pace, the rapid pace of construction of DUMs coincides with the observations of Nemesis in 1983.
0: Are you confident, Marshall, that the right astronomers will come forward when that day comes and make this announcement?
1: I hope so. You know, it's, we see this one observatory webcam in Hawaii, and Nemesis is right in their faces. I mean, they don't need a telescope. It's right in their faces, and they won't say anything. It's not about do they see it, it's about the intimidation. And the question is how long is that intimidation going to go on? And I think both Trump and Putin really don't like this. If they can free us up from this suppression, I think they will. We have, you know, if Trump is successful in doing what he's doing and reorganizing things, and MAGA keeps going. People look at the politics and they want to carp and complain and all of that. But to be honest, folks, you know, with MAGA, America First Gen, agenda, it's going to be your best odds of surviving what's come. They're going to at least let you have a fighting chance. And that's important. People are going to have to organize, pull together, create communities, and procreate, because this is a depopulation event. And that's, we need to do that. That's the reason why I wrote Mars Beta. And we'll see how it goes.
0: Let's go to Dennis in Missouri. Get a quick one in. Go ahead, Denny.
4: Hey, George. Morning, George. Morning, Marshall.
0: Hello
4: Thanks
0: there.
4: For what you both do.
0: Thank you.
4: I think I took a picture of that planet here a while back. It's huge. It was right next to the sun. I saved it on my phone. But I know of several retired military and police that they know something, it seems like, because they're all headed for higher altitude. They're all moving once they retire. And I was wanting to know, what is the safest elevation to be when this pole shift happens? Because I've been trying to get the higher elevation myself, but I might have to make a couple more moves.
0: How high do you go, Marshall, and where do you go?
1: Okay, you want to get at least, about 2,000 feet above sea level, all right? And you want to be 150 miles from a coastline. Those are general guidelines, all right? 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It's, you know, the strategy is fault lines and shorelines. So if you're in the middle of the country, you know, we have fault lines there that you have to be concerned with. So where is the likelihood of natural disasters going to hit you? And just be aware of it and pray on it. I mean, you know, ask God to get in this with you and to lead you. And opportunities will work out for you, and that'll lead you to a place of safety. Creator will help you with this. And as Creator led me to one of the most survivable locations in America.
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1: Next hour, Dr. Brad Stewart joins us to talk about facing death. It's an amazing story, so make sure you're part of it. This being Wednesday, that means two more great programs from the Art Bell Vault.
2: Yes, indeed. We've opened up those doors to the vault where we store over 500 programs in there. We've added one this week from 2008. Art spoke to Professor Michi Ukaku as they discussed applying physics to impossible ideas like invisibility, teleportation, and telepathy. And then the next show we put in is from 1998. Art's guest was Peter Davenport of the UFO National Reporting Center. So this is classic audio, folks. We'd like you to take a listen. It's available to Coast Insiders. It's very easy to become an insider.
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4: 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I'm a Coast to Coast Insider, and I'll tell you what. 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

0: Ben, welcome back. George Norrie along with Marshall Masters. Marshall's website is linked up at coasttocoastam.com. Marshall, this thing happens every 3,600 years. Have they had disasters every 3,600 years?
1: According to the accounts in the Colburn Bible, yes. These were written by the ancient Egyptians about the same time as the five books of Moses after Exodus, which was the last flyby event. So it comes around and it comes around and it comes around. It's the difficulty for us historically is, you know, you got 3,600 lunar years. That's an important criteria. You know, right, Sitchin right. didn't mention that. And we had to backtrack that and figure it out because when you use the Gregorian calendar, it doesn't work. But 3,600 lunar years, and it's right on the money. Well, you got 3,600 lunar years. Out of that, only 10 years, it's in the northern skies where it's going to be affecting us. And the rest of the time, it's out of sight, out of mind. And that's the reason why it just keeps catching humanity off guard, because that's a long, long period of time, lapse in history.
0: Let's go back to final calls. First time caller, Jake John is with us in Bellevue, Illinois. Go ahead, John.
2: Good morning, sir.
0: Hi.
2: Good morning, Mr. Marshall. George, before we go any further, I wanted to thank you for that wonderful tribute to your Ancient Aliens collaborator, Nick Pope. I enjoyed that show very much.
0: Oh, thank you, John. I miss that guy.
2: Yeah. Well, I like accents, and his was a dandy.
0: Sure was. But go ahead,
2: now,
0: John.
2: I didn't realize how close we are. You were a couple of weeks ago, you were talking about the thunderstorms and hearing them in the background on your show, and I was hearing them at the same time. I thought you were out on the West Coast, and here you are right across the river from me.
0: Stone's throw, my friend. Stone's
2: That's
0: throw.
2: Fair. Mr. Marshall, if this is truly a brown dwarf, how can people see it? My training back in the college in the 70s said that brown dwarfs are only visible through their heat energy, the infrared light they give out, not visible light.

0: we publish that image quite often, and there's just a lot of, satellites in orbit around this brown dwarf. Now, there are three major planets, and from the inside is Helion, which is a gas, very bright gas giant. So if you're in that mini constellation, it would look like a second sun next to Nemesis. And then there's Arbota, which is a rocky planet. And then the furthest major planet is Nibiru, which translates to the planet of crossing. There's a lot of objects in there. Also, in 2022, there was a White Hat release of imagery out of Russia, out of Cosmos. And they were showing the Nemesis wings that are formed in the Nemesis cloud. And this is when we do find amateur astronomers that are reporting on this. That's what they're posting, is very similar to what came out of Russia on disclosure in 2022. So that's the reason why I do believe it's really essential for all of humanity for surviving that the United States and Russia mend fences and come together. And because they're the two largest Christian nations in the world, and they have the science and the safe space experience to do this. So, as I like to say, Russia и Америка вместе только. Russia and American together only. And I think it's going to get there. I think I have great hope for that, that we can resolve these differences, work together, combine technology and leadership.
1: Well, I hope you're right, Marshall. East of the Rockies, Ed's with us in Charlotte, North Carolina. Hey, Eddie, go ahead.
2: Hey, thank you, George.
1: You're welcome.
2: Marshall, I got several quick questions. One, 2,000 feet, if that's the top of where you're living, or if you can go up to 6,000 feet, is that too high and the mountain could be shaken apart? Another thing is, when I read his book about, you just finally bought up the thing about mining gold. Now, when do these people come to see us on Earth? In other words, when they came last time and had us dig up gold and stuff, I mean, can you get into a little bit more of that? When are we going to ever see them or not? As far as that aspect of the planet coming.
1: All right, is 6,000 feet too high, Marshall, to live?
0: I wouldn't go over 5,000 feet, and the reason why is after the pole shift, we're going to have an agrarian culture, and you want to be below 5,000 feet for farming. Above 5,000 feet, you can farm, but you better know what you're doing, or you're going to go hungry. So I would suggest that to you. And then the other question was,
1: The Anunnaki coming for gold.
0: yes, I
1: Will
0: think
1: they come
0: so.
1: back again?
0: I believe they will. They're going to come for gold and they're going to come for women. And it'll be an interesting thing. There's a lot, you get on social media now. There's all these extraterrestrial videos on YouTube and TikTok and whatnot, and aliens talking, and they're, the Anunnaki keep popping up like a bad penny. I do believe they're going to come. This is the big show. This flyby is the big show. By the way, I wanted to quickly mention you, the earlier caller, that he said that he actually observed it with his own two eyes and took an image,
1: Right.
0: and he described it. And bookmark that, fellow, because that is what I see coming across my desk all the time from people, just like that gentleman. And so, to that fine fellow out there, you go to my website, you can go into my social media channels, X, Telegraph. And you can submit your image there or even email it to me at info, info@yowza.com, and I will analyze it.

0: for you and tell you exactly what you got.
1: More calls. Let's go to Bill, truck driving in Oregon. Hello, Bill.
2: Hey, George. Hey, Marshall. Look, I like what you're saying, Marshall, but I'm a little more skeptical than you are, okay? Like, especially on the population control. But first, I want to figure out exactly what you're saying, because if you look at the Jovian system, Jupiter, right, 115 moons, the largest of which, Ganymede, right? Ganymede is 3.5 times the size of the Earth's moon, right? So if you're talking about total stellar mass, or total mass, another system like that has a brown dwarf and several satellites, a brown dwarf system that has several satellites, would not have to get all that close to wreak havoc. Like, in other words, in 1993, the asteroid Apophis, you know, some people think it's going to hit. That would be a direct impact, right? I think you're saying a system that large would not have to impact anything. It would just have to come what we would call danger close, right? In the military, we had this term danger close, where you, you know, it could be catastrophically affected by something that doesn't directly hit you. And then as far as like the population control thing, I'm wondering, because this Yersinia pestis, this bacteria that supposedly got loose in that Russian lab, there, I know it's not a variant, but there is a plasmid variant, okay? It's called PIP1202, right? It comes from Madagascar. And that variant is antibiotic resistant. So if it was in a lab, the Russians have been working on this for a long time. There might be a cure. There might be a vaccine. So I'm wondering if maybe they're throttling this population shrinking. They're throttling it to where they will have laborers. Okay, that's what I think. I think they're you know, the people that are going to die, they're just going to kill them anyways. Right, and then I think they're going to keep some people around for to be a labor class in these underground survival bunkers, and that's basically it. Do you believe that this in the past has caused the destruction of civilizations that we can't really explain, like the Sumerian civilization, the Indus River Valley civilization? The Indus River Valley is a big one, because that, you know, that's Pakistan, India area, what we nowadays call Pakistan and India. That civilization was huge.
1: All right, let's get his comments, Bill. We may have had some civilizations wiped out, Marshall, in the past, huh?
0: Well, yes. I mean, they're constantly looking. They're finding cities under shorelines, near the shorelines. There's plenty of evidence that this has happened. And I think I was noting here, I like that term, danger close. That's very, actually, a nice term. Thank you. And, I'll use that. You're absolutely right. We're not going to have any impacts. It's going to be perturbation. It's going to be gravitational, cosmic force, different things, but nothing is going in the Nemesis system. Nothing's going to hit us out of that system. Now, it's kicking out fireballs, which is why they're suppressing, as I talked about earlier in the show, we're getting the suppression there. That's really nasty, because that is a real concern. We're going to have fireball impacts. We're going to have a lot of them. We're also going to have iron oxide falling on us from the cloud. And if you read the plagues of Exodus, the first one is that the Nile is turned blood red. Well, that was because it was the last flyby of Nemesis. Iron oxide gets in the water. That's what turns it red. Go to a brickyard and ask them, how do you make those really nice red bricks for decorative? And they'll say, we start with the basic brick mix and add iron oxide, and that's what turns it red. So we're going to see that stuff. On the depopulation agenda, it's a connect the dots and you see what's going on. You have suppression, but also there's depopulation. And when the depopulation agenda is, and it's on multiple levels, people want to always find one thing. It's never one thing. All right. And what I am seeing with the depopulation agenda in terms of our, the American society, is that agenda has three aims. One, divide the sexes. Two, destroy the families. And three, cripple good men. Well, by golly, they're doing a bang up job of it. They're doing a real bang up job of it. So you'll see the depopulation agenda start to click in. You'll just notice it. That's how I came aware of it, is I just, you start connecting the dots. You start connecting the dots. And then, excuse me, what was the third question?
1: That's okay, Marshall. The clock has got us, my friend. Marshall Masters with us with his latest book, Mars Beta, Seeds to the Stars. But we're talking about Nemesis coming around in the next few years. Let's keep our fingers crossed that it's not as bad as we think. Up next, the dying process on Coast to Coast, Facing Death.
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1: Up next, Dr. Brad Stewart joins us. Facing death, spirituality, science, and surrender at the end of life. Looking forward to this discussion. And we'll take calls with you in our last hour of the show. 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

0: And welcome back to Coast to Coast. George Norrie with you. Dr. Brad Stewart is a physician, healthcare innovator, and leading voice in the end of life care. Stanford Medical School graduate, he transitioned from emergency and intensive care medicine to hospice, helping to pioneer the advanced illness management model. Drawing on decades at the bedside of people, Dr. Stewart explores healing, spirituality, and finding peace when cures are no longer possible. His book is called Facing Death, Spirituality, Science, and Surrender at the End of Life. Brad, welcome back to the show. You're on about a year ago with our Connie Willis.
1: Yeah, thanks, George. Good to be with you. Good to be back.
0: How did you get involved so much about caring about facing death and investigating the dying process?
1: Well, I was a physician in practice for 10 years, solo practice in my office, and spent a lot of time in the hospital, like you said, the ICU, the emergency room. And it, I found, after a while that the people who needed me the most, needed me to be there with them and be myself with them the most, were the people that I couldn't help. The folks that responded to treatment were able to get back to their own lives, and everything went well for them, at least until the next crisis happened. But it's the folks who I really wasn't taught to cure that I had to learn how to heal. And I think that's really what we're here to talk about, the difference between curing and healing, especially as it pertains to the end of life.
0: And there's a big difference there, too, isn't there?
1: Yes, there is. We especially now with so many new developments, the FDA, Food and Drug Administration, approves new treatments for cancer at the rate of about one new treatment a week. And it's been that rate for the last 5 years. Cancer really has gone from being a death sentence 10, 15 years ago even, to being treatable in many cases, sometimes curable, and it's become more of a chronic illness than a death sentence. So medicine has made incredible strides just in my own lifetime, and that's only just begun. But none of us are going to escape the reality that there comes a point when no matter what treatment gets applied, there comes a time when it's no longer going to be effective. And that's when curing no longer is in the cards, but healing always is possible. And that's what I learned in my practice and what I try to convey in my book. And it's what I think we may be here to talk about tonight.
0: And Brad, when you talk about healing, are you talking about physical healing or emotional or both?
1: It's sort of all of the above. Curing has to do with your body responding to treatment. You're not a candidate for cure unless you're ill. Unless there's something wrong with you, you might have broken a bone. You might have an infection. Medical science has been able to achieve cures in many conditions and illnesses that used to be really untreatable. But healing is a different thing. When a person is cured, they respond physically to treatment. And, of course, that emotionally is very uplifting. I've been through cancer myself, and it's very good news when you find that you're cured. But when there is no cure, or when your illness persists despite your doctor's best efforts, that calls for something else. And I think what I found and what I wound up devoting most of my career to was being with people who did not have the capacity or didn't have the luck, the good fortune to be able to be cured of their illness. So we had to, we meaning they and me together and my team when I worked in hospice, we had to be together all the way through to the end. And you'd be surprised considering that, dying mostly still happens behind closed doors. We don't get to see much of it. It's kept from us. So you'd be surprised to find that most people at the end of life are very calm, very peaceful, and often, ironically and surprisingly, sometimes at complete peace and actually happy. Doesn't always happen, but more often than not, the healing process can really take people right through the portal at the end of life to whatever may lie beyond. And I think we may get to talk tonight about some of the things that may lie on the other side of that portal.
0: Absolutely. And then the healing process, how resilient is the human body?
1: The human body is made to be resilient. It's evolved over, well, now about 2 million years since our species began to evolve. That's been enough time for us to develop an immune system and, you know, all the other physical systems that we have in our body at our disposal, so that we're incredibly resilient. We can respond and come back from incredible insults, wounds, trauma, infections, all kinds of illnesses. But what I think healing refers to is something that's not just the body's response, it's your response. You as a person, what do you hope for? How does your hope evolve and change as you learn that your treatment may not be as effective as you might have thought it was going to be? What happens inside you? And I think that's what healers, which if you're fortunate, you might have a physician who knows something about how to help you through that. Hospice and palliative care are trained to do that. And that's where the resilience of, you might say, the resilience of the spirit really comes in. I think we are born to make our way all the way through life to the last moment, and do it in a way that can be very gratifying to everyone around.
0: Brad, when somebody goes to hospice, is that like one step from the grave?
1: Well, that's an interesting question, George, because if you look at the numbers and the studies that are done about hospice, I think it's a little better than it was a decade or two ago. But, you know, physicians have been reluctant to refer people to hospice until there's really nothing more that they know how to do. And so it was very common to see people come into hospice. They'd come home and receive hospice services at home straight out of the ICU and survive for less than 24 hours. An unfortunate proportion of patients, that was their course. I think the further we've come with hospice and palliative care and in medical training, helping doctors to learn how to get better support for their seriously ill patients, I think we're doing better now. But, hospice is for people who really want to be comfortable and stay at home and not go back to the hospital. And that's a surprising proportion of people with serious illness.
0: In your book, you talk about a Mr. Crawford. Tell us that story, Brad.
1: Well, I went to Stanford Medical School, and I was so proud when I was accepted. And I showed up, and for the first 2 years of my education, I was ecstatic. I mean, I loved science from childhood on, and I didn't always want to be a doctor. But I did research, brain research, actually, and the more I was exposed to medicine, I finally decided that's what I wanted to do for my career. So I showed up at Stanford. The first 2 years of any medical education are pretty much in the lecture hall and the classroom and, you know, the lab. The third year, you go on to the wards and you begin to see patients, and you, you're trained how to, we call it work up a patient, which means, you know, take a history, do a physical exam, and begin to, you know, consult with your teachers on what kind of treatment might be appropriate for people. Now, you have to understand that folks travel to Stanford from literally around the world looking for cures.
0: Right.
1: And that's what Stanford's famous for, you know, and it was true when I went to medical school there almost 50 years ago now, and still true today. But my first patient in my third year, I walked into his room and I had no experience with talking with patients or their families or any of that. But the second I met this Mr. Crawford, he had lymphoma, which is a form of cancer that involves the immune system. And I took one look at him and I thought to myself, boy, this gentleman is really, really ill. He was barely conscious. He could barely speak. His wife was sitting beside him at the bedside and didn't really know, you know, what to do or what was happening. So I did my best to get to know them. And, you know, I did what medical students do. I talked to her mostly. He wasn't really able to tell me much because he was so sleepy, but I learned how many treatments he had already had and that he'd come to Stanford from fairly far away, about 1,000 miles, looking for a cure for his cancer. And so I took a blood sample for labs and found when I sat down with my intern and my resident, we looked at his lab results and they were really bad. I mean, his blood counts were near zero. So the resident took a sample of his bone marrow, which is where blood cells are made, and found that his marrow had been almost entirely replaced by his cancer.
0: Oh,
1: that's a really dire situation. So I was sitting with the house staff, the resident, the intern, and some of my other professors, and they decided they were going to give him very powerful chemotherapy. They have to, like I mentioned a few minutes ago, cancer is really more treatable now than it was back at this time. This was in the mid-70s. At that point, all we really had was chemotherapy, which really is a substance that's given usually either IV or by mouth.
0: And radiation.
1: Radiation is another. This gentleman wasn't a candidate for that, but because radiation is really for tumors that are localized to one spot. He had cancer everywhere. So, you know, the chemotherapy was designed to wipe out all of the cancer and in the process wipe out most of his good cells in his bone marrow as well, and he had very few of those to begin with. So I actually called a meeting with, I asked my attending professor to call a meeting to talk about this patient because I felt that it was probable that we were going to do more harm than good to this gentleman with this chemotherapy. So lots of people showed up in the meeting room and I was asked to stand up and give my view as a beginning third year medical student on what we were doing. So I said, I was terrified as I stood up. I was a newbie, but I said, look, what's happening here is this gentleman has disease that's so serious that if we treat him, he's apt to die sooner with the treatment than he would if we kept him comfortable and didn't give this chemotherapy. So I said, I have two questions for everyone here. First, should we do this? And second, shouldn't we be talking to the patient and especially his wife about what he may be in for here because no one has really talked to them? So the first question was pretty straightforward. You know, they decided to treat him. The second question stumped everybody. I mean, the room fell completely silent because no one back in the 70s, we didn't have informed consent yet, where we, right, you're supposed to tell patients everything that's going on. So this poor patient had been told nothing, and none of the doctors in the room had any idea how to approach this with them. So, you know, the chief resident came up to me after the meeting and said, well, they've decided to treat him. And I said, look, I would like to give him the chemotherapy myself. This is my patient, and I know this is going to be a learning experience. So, you know, he looked at me like I was crazy, because usually the nurses give the medication. And I said, no, I want to do this. I want to be responsible for this. So I did it. I mixed up the chemo myself, put it slowly into his IV, and we had to wait and see what happened. So I come in the next morning, and there's nobody in his bed. It's empty. And so I asked what happened, and the nurses said, oh, he died at about midnight. And I spoke to the resident, and he said, yeah, he dropped his blood counts to zero, dropped his platelet counts, which are responsible for clotting your blood, dropped to zero. He bled into his brain and he died. And, you know, I wasn't surprised. And yet at the same time, I said to myself as I walked down the hall, I will never forget this. I felt that we could have made many different decisions about treatment, but especially we could have done better with the wife, who had to fly back home by herself with really no explanation about what to expect and what had happened. And that case, my first clinical case in my third year, set me on track, I think, to begin to get really interested in how to communicate, how to deal with situations where we have choices. We have decisions to make as doctors, together with our patients and families. And sometimes we need to sit down and decide that the best thing is to just wait and be kind and make sure that comfort is the first priority, and that we really support people on the path that their body is taking them, and accept that that's where we all need to go together. And that's really what the next 50 years of my career amounted to, was finding ways to do that for patients, and trying to help the system, the medical system, become better at doing that.
0: We're going to come back in a moment with Brad Stewart, talking about his work, Facing Death. And his website is his name, linked up at coasttocoastam.com. It's all set up for you. And we'll be taking calls in the final hour. If you do have an ailment similar to what we've been talking about and you want to share that with us, jump aboard as well.
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1: Seen death, we're all going to face it. We'll take calls with Dr. Brad Stewart next hour on Coast to Coast. Lots more to talk with him about when we come back. October 30th will be our Ghost to Ghost night, a Friday night, and we're looking for some stories from you.
2: Yeah, it's getting to be that time of year. 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
1: 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And here's something for you to build up that immune system.
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0: And welcome back, George Norrie, along with Dr. Brad Stewart. Brad, has your knowledge of the dying process increased your spirituality at all?
1: Yes. Absolutely. I started out, I mentioned before, I always loved science. And I guess that kind of made me a skeptic in my younger years. I didn't really have much in the way of spirituality or religion in my home when I grew up. But once I started seeing people and found that, well, first I felt responsible for their health and how they did, and that was a very heavy burden at first until I realized, wait a second, I'm not in this just by myself. There are things that are working with me and through me that I don't totally understand. But, you know, especially when I started working with people near the end of life, I began, like when I was in the hospital, back in medical school, patients would die in the hospital. Usually they were old, we would try to resuscitate them. And if that failed, everyone would leave the room, and I would often stay because it always seemed to me that there was something important happening, even though I didn't know enough when I was younger to know what that was. But it seemed to me like there was something, some presence or something in the room after the person had died that had a very, powerful, just intuition for me. And I found the more I experienced that and the more I came to understand, that as life ends, it's not necessarily the end of who we are. We may discuss that more as the show goes on here, but, you know, now that we have the ability to, resuscitate people much better than we used to, resuscitation science and critical care have really progressed.

0: what these folks relate, it's actually, I think, more scientific evidence now that some of these stories. I think that I've certainly come to wonder whether death is actually the end for us, or if there is some part of us, part of who we really are deep down, that we come into this life, inhabit a body, and when the body stops working, whoever we are may actually move on. And I just think there are too many of those stories now to ignore them. I think that aspect of spirituality, that there's some deep part of us that is who we really are, that we may not appreciate day to day as we're going about our life on the planet. That deep part of us may survive and pass through that portal, and that may be a lot of what these stories are about. So that kind of spirit, that aspect of spirituality has really changed in me, I think, you know, over the last couple decades.
1: But you're convinced now that the afterlife exists.
0: Well, convinced, you know, I think I am. What's interesting about that word convinced, though, is that even though we have more and more evidence, no one can really be sure, because where we are looking from here in our bodies with
1: until,
0: our five
1: until
0: senses,
1: until we get there, then we can make sure, right?
0: That, well, and or if you're unlucky enough, or lucky enough, depending on your point of view, to actually go through the experience of death and be brought back, then you can say for sure that you're convinced. When you're in your body and you haven't had that experience yet, all you can do is say, you know, I have a really strong intuition and perhaps belief that there's something real here. So I guess you could say, yeah, I'm convinced, but I have yet to see for myself.
1: And when you bring in healing again versus cured, what's the difference?
0: I think the difference is that cure, when you're cured, you are brought back, or you are lucky enough to move on in your physical life with your function restored and your illness treated, so that ideally it goes away and you can get back to pretty close to the life that you had before, or at least move into the kind of a kind of life that you can still appreciate and be functional and live well, have a feeling of well-being. But that feeling of well-being is the root of healing, which I think the difference between curing and healing is that you don't have to be cured to have a deep feeling of well-being in your life. Even if your body is failing, even if you're growing old, which I am at this point in my life, you know, that you can have a feeling of well-being and a feeling of healing as you get closer to that place in yourself that is the essence of your being deep down. I think it's really what all spiritual practice might be about, getting closer to what, you know, certain religious people might call your soul, or in Buddhism, which I don't believe is actually a religion, there's no worship of a supreme being or a god, but there is an attempt to find that central core of your own existence so that you can be aware and awaken to who you really are underneath all the suffering and all the ups and downs that, buffet us back and forth during life. So I think all spiritual traditions are about finding that essence and finding a way to be more and more aware in that place in ourselves. And that to me is the essence of healing. And I've certainly been witness to many, many

0: situations and many, many people and families who have become healed, have gone through a healing process, even as they were not lucky enough to be cured physically.
1: I don't want to seem too morbid, Brad, but everybody listening to this program tonight is going to be dead. Everyone. Now, that's an astounding number. We've got a lot of listeners, but it's a process of living, isn't it?
0: Well, it is. I mean, you make a good point, George. It's, with all our medical advances, the worldwide mortality rate is still 100%. I mean, nobody gets out of here alive. And, you know, I don't consider that morbid. I think the older we get, I mean, look, we have the baby boom generation now. The largest population group in the history of the Western world, the baby boomers born shortly after World War II for, a huge group of people are right now approaching the end of life. I'm in the vanguard. I was born in 1949. I'm an early baby boomer.
1: Mm-hmm.
0: And my group is approaching the end of life. Now, what's interesting is when I was in practice, I was on call 24/7 for years, back in the 80s. And back then, when you hit 70, early 70s, you looked and felt old. Now we have people who are 85 playing tennis. I mean, it's really, things have really changed. We live longer. Yeah. And we live healthier for longer. However, there is a point where all of that will end. And I think that's so difficult to face when you're healthy and have a functional, happy life. And yet everyone does it. Every single person without exception in the history of the human race has faced this and managed to make that transition. And all of us will. Question is, how do we do it in such a way that we can experience, a feeling of well-being the best we can on the way to that?
1: And, of course, making the exit in the most palatable way, I guess, is important, isn't it?
0: Absolutely. And, I hate to say this as a physician, but you got to do your best not to die in the hospital. It's not easy to have a satisfying, comfortable end of life in the hospital. It can happen, and the situation certainly has improved compared to the way it was, say, 30, 40 years ago. But if you can see ahead in your own life, if you feel that your illness is approaching a point where you have been to the hospital a few times and you have decided that you're kind of tired of that and you don't want to go through that again, there are fairly easy ways to avoid it. And not only that, to get support, and guidance and counseling and help for yourself and your family so that you can stay home and be comfortable. And that's what I advise everyone to do. I have lots of friends who we actually talk about it often. And I have lots of friends who are no longer with us that we've lost, that, have had varying degrees of success in doing that. But we all face it. And I think, if we can face it together, my philosophy has been to provide as much support as I possibly can and accompany people through it. I think it can actually be, believe it or not, a rewarding and fulfilling experience. And many families will tell you that after they've been through it.
1: Why is it when somebody comes down with pancreatic cancer, is it almost like the kiss of death right there?
0: Well, I'll tell you why medically, if you want to know. The pancreas lives in the back of your abdomen. It's actually behind your abdominal cavity, kind of alongside your spine. and in front of it. But because it's outside your abdominal cavity, if you develop cancer in your pancreas, there's a lot of space back there for the cancer to develop before you have any symptoms. So it's common, very common, to have pancreatic cancer discovered when the cancer has already developed to the point where it's very tough to treat. It's very hard to get it out surgically, and it doesn't respond very well to chemotherapy or radiation. So but again, George, it's interesting. Pancreatic cancer is one of those cancers where, I mean, even 5 years ago, when I heard that somebody had pancreatic cancer inside, I would think, well, now they know what's coming, and it's coming soon. Suddenly, just as of a few weeks ago, we have new treatments that may really help prolong life, even in pancreatic cancer.
1: Well, that's fantastic. So hold on, Brad. We're going to take a short break at the top of the hour. We'll come back and chat more, and we'll open up the phone lines to give people an opportunity to chat with you.
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1: 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Watt rumbling in for his first career touchdown!
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1: We're talking about facing death with Dr. Brad Stewart, and we'll take your calls with him this hour right here on Coast to Coast AM. 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

0: 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Dr. Brad Stuhr with us. 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Brad, where do people get your book, Facing Death?
1: Well, it's available on Amazon. I called it Facing Death, Spirituality, Science, and Surrender at the End of Life, because all three of those things are important. Can't do without science. Spirituality and science, I think, are increasingly linked up through some of these stories that we're hearing and collecting as evidence. And surrender is important, too. It's there comes a time when we all have to let go. And it doesn't mean giving up. Surrender and giving up are two different things. It means letting go into what we have faith to be, the life that we will always be living. So that book's available on Amazon and other online and in some bookstores as well.
0: Is there a favorite way for you of someone dying?
1: Well, I always feel strongly that assuming you have the kind of home situation where you have family and or friends, or the ability to welcome people into your home from hospice, I think that the ideal is to be set up in such a way that you have the right kind of equipment and supplies in your home and the right kind of people to lend you the support that you need. So you don't have to worry. You don't have to be stressed and afraid. You have support. I think hospice provides that. Palliative care at home is available in more and more places. And hospice is also available not just in people's homes, but in many nursing homes and other kinds of assisted living and other higher levels of care than just living alone at home. So I guess my favorite way is to bring people peace, quiet, and serenity where they live. I think that's the ideal.
0: Is there a better way to die than another way?
1: Well, you know, depending on the state that you live in, there are more and more states now where you may choose to end your life yourself. And, you know, it's not universally available. So I don't think we need to get way into it. But I think I'd have to say if I could choose for myself what I would want, it would be to be able to have the support of people who care about me, and I would be able to rest and allow the process to take place in such a way that I can be at peace. And I, of course, I would want to say I have pain. I would want to have it treated. Many people suffer from confusion. That can be treated. Some people are anxious. That can be treated. I mean, being a physician, I've learned that there are lots of ways to use medication to help people be comfortable. And I think it's imperative that we make sure that people's pain is controlled as well as we can possibly do, and that comfort is the first priority. So if all those things are done, I think it's very possible to have a peaceful letting go process. And that's really what it's about.
0: What did you think of the assisted dying process of Dr. Jack Kevorkian?
1: Well, whatever you think of Jack Kevorkian, he was a pioneer. He pursued, I mean, he actually sought notoriety. He sought out cases where he could basically say in your face to people that were against what he was doing. He was a maverick and a pioneer. That said, I think that now the process that's involved in taking your own life has become legal and simpler, like we're talking about in some states and in some places. But different people feel different ways about that. I have to say that for myself, I don't know how it's going to go for me. If I have a condition that's extremely painful, I've only seen a few cases, I can count them on the fingers of one hand, where the pain was really difficult to control with just medications by mouth. It occasionally happens, but it's really, really rare. If you have access to the right meds and people who can support you and help you administer them, then my preference is to allow the process to proceed in a natural way. I think there are natural ways to die the same way as there are natural ways to live. And that's my own personal preference.
0: We had a guest who killed himself about a year plus ago, Brad. He shot himself in the head, called 911. Cops came out. He was outside with his gun. They came up to him, and he shot himself in the head. He was going to kill himself anyway, I guess. What makes somebody so depressed to do something like that?
1: Well, anybody who's experienced really severe clinical depression, and I, for better or for worse, I've experienced it myself. You cannot, when you're in that state and you're deeply enmeshed in real depression, you frequently feel that there's no way out. And you frequently feel that no one can possibly understand what you're feeling. You feel isolated and alone. Even people who love you and try to care about you, it's very tough to let them in. It's very, very isolating. It's a horrible, lonely place to be. And, you know, I think there are some people who feel compelled, have an inner compulsion to end their own lives. That kind of suicide, I think, is different than medically assisted death, where the person is evaluated by a physician or two, and depending on the state and the laws, and they're actually prescribed a dose of sedative medication that's a large enough dose that it will end their lives. And more and more people are taking that way. And that's different than the desperate kind of suicide that you're describing. That's a very desperate state. And you would just hope that there would be help for people like that, because I know of people who have attempted suicide and survived, and it changed their lives. They discovered through trying to kill themselves that their life was much more worth living than they had thought. And it was a wake-up call for them. So you never can tell how it's going to go. And I just hope for people who are in a really desperate place that they can find support enough to make it through and out the other side, because what's on the other side of severe depression can be very enlightening. It sounds weird, but you can learn a lot from being seriously depressed. Learn a lot about yourself. You go very deep, and you can find help and compassion for yourself within yourself when you come out the other side of that.
0: All right, let's go to the phones. First-time caller Feather is with us in Ohio. Welcome to the show. Hi, Feather.
2: Hey.
0: Good to have you with us. Go ahead.
2: Yeah, I don't have cancer. I suffered from two strokes last year. So I know I sound stupid, but I had to learn how to talk and everything all over again.
0: Yeah, you don't sound stupid, Feather. You sound okay.
2: Thank you.
0: How old are you, can I ask?
2: I'm 53.
0: Oh, you're young.
2: Yeah. I've met like three people that are younger than me that have suffered from strokes. So it's I understand that you don't understand why people would want to die, but let me tell you something. When your phone rings nonstop because people want their money, you're like, why did I even live to deal with all this?
0: You just got to be strong, Feather. You just got to be strong and keep doing what you're doing because you're doing it the right way. Do you think so, Brad?
1: Well, Feather, you know, I've cared for many, many people who have had very serious strokes. And it sounds like you've had the kind of stroke. It's probably on the left side of your brain and it's affected your speech. That's called aphasia. Very, very common. I wouldn't be surprised if you maybe have a little trouble moving around and being as functional as you used to be. You know, you already have faced and you're continuing to face really severe disability in your life. And there's short of being stuck in the middle of a war or something horrible like that, having a disability and having to cope with life when you were used to being functional and happy and now you're in a very different place, that is so incredibly difficult. It's one of the biggest challenges anyone can face. So
0: sure is.
1: All I can say is I really feel for where you are. And, you know, I can actually understand. And I've known many people who feel the same way where you say to yourself, what's the use? Or, you know, is this life really worth living? And that's a question that some people have to come face to face with, that question. You sound like you may have been grappling with that. And I'm here to tell you, there are no easy answers to that question. No easy answers to what's the use or is life worth living?
0: And more power to her, Brad, to get to the point where she's back again.
1: Well, and she may, one thing I've learned is you can't tell somebody to expect to get back there again. You have to be with yourself and you have to be with people as they progress through whatever it is that they're facing. And some people get back and some people don't. That's the facts of life. And I think all we can do is support each other the best we possibly can through those places. And I can just, Feather, if you're listening still, I just wish you the best. And I can just tell you, I've worked with a lot of people who are in the situation that you're in and actually far worse, who have really made progress with their healing inside themselves, even when they couldn't be cured from what's going on with their body. So I really wish you the best with that process, because it is a process and it's the hardest process we face in these bodies on this planet.
0: Thank you, Brad. Let's go to Richard in Kansas City, Missouri. Hi, Richard.
3: Yes. Hello, George and Dr. Brad. And just a quick thing with George. The other night with Jacob, I tried to get through, but I didn't get all the way through before the program ended. Just to let you know what happened with me, because I know you wanted me on the radio. And then Dr. Brad, my wife, as George knows, recently died, and I've been grieving so badly, and she died in a Denver hospital. And it's just taken a toll on me, and it just feels like, you know, there's nothing left for me to keep going on. And I was an orphan, and never belonged to a family or anybody and don't have anyone to talk to. And then also if you have a, if there's a phone number or something, I can, you know, call you at another time. And then I have a quick follow-up after that.
0: Well, you don't give out the numbers on the air, Richard, but you can get them on his website, which is linked up at coasttocoastam.com. What's your other question?
3: Oh, yes. I have a lot of physical problems with, and I was in a hospital with edema throughout my whole body and heart problems and prostrate and blind in my eyes and walk with a crutch and hunched over and trying to recover and get well with that. It's so frustrating. And then talking about the afterlife, I had died different times in the past and came back and I was up in heaven. And just a quick pass to passing that on to you. Thank you all.
0: Thank you, Richard. Your thoughts, Sir Brad?
1: Well, I don't think you're on with us anymore, but I would love to ask you if that experience of dying and coming back produced any change in the way you feel about your life, and if it's had any bearing or any influence on how you're feeling with all the things that you're dealing with now. And we're not going to hear an answer to that because I don't think you're with us.
0: I think he's still with us. Richard, you're still there?
3: Yes, I am.
1: What were you left with when you died and you said went to heaven and came back? A lot of people describe it that way. What feeling did that leave you with?
3: Everything deeper, and it seemed to be more sensitive to things and more aware of things and more aware of things that went on in heaven.
0: I've heard that a lot from guests that we've had on that we've had after-death experiences, Brad, that they come back more enlightened.
1: Well, I'd want to know, Richard, I guess, real quickly, did it change your feeling toward death, toward dying? Do you feel differently about dying now than you did before that?
3: I'm not afraid to die anymore.
1: Yeah, yeah. And yet, it doesn't change how difficult things are with the grief, with your wife gone and all that. It's, you know, again, you're going through a lot. I'm glad you had that experience, and I hope you can remember some of the effect that it might have had, because it may help you with your healing now.
0: Grief is not easy. We'll come back with final questions with Brad Stewart in just a moment on Coast to Coast AM.
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1: And we'll be back with final calls with Dr. Brad Stewart, author of Facing Death, when we come back in a moment on Coast to Coast. On our next Coast to Coast show, Chris Boris joins us to talk about ghost behaviors and ghost hunting. And then later on, we're going to Ireland to talk about the Giants of Ireland with Doug Elwell on Coast to Coast. Beyond Belief, that's our television show, and we invite you to go to that website, beyondbelief.com.
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0: And welcome back, George Norrie, along with Brad Stewart, as we talk about facing death. Brad, how many physicians, percentage-wise, have your mindset about death?
1: I'm laughing because there's no way I can answer that question. All I can say is that it's probably a fairly small percentage, I'd say, maybe 10-15%. But it's very hard for me to know. I think it used to be back in the day that there were very few. I think there are more and more physicians now that in their training have been exposed to better teaching about the end of life. So I think we're doing better than we did at one time, but we've still got a long way to go.
0: Let's go to Michelle in Martinez, California. Welcome to the show. Hi, Michelle.
2: Hi, George. Hi, Brad.
1: Hello.
2: Thanks for taking my call.
0: Sure thing.
2: So my whole thing with death is it's never been something to fear or be afraid of, because it's the door that opens to take us home. We're just humble servants to the human bodies the Creator has given us to play around in. But I think part of society or mankind kind of took that too literal, and we've gotten away from our spirituality. And a lot of work has just been, there's so many lazy people, it drives me nuts. But we're not here to destroy the earth, and it just, everything can just happen right now if people just stop thinking so hard about everything else. I was a preemie, a birth control baby. I had my first out-of-body experience at 9 because of extreme pain.
0: You remember it? You remember it?
2: I do, actually. My mom, she was like, stop bleeding, stop crying. And she was so hysterical when we finally got to the emergency room, and they wouldn't give me anything for the pain. And by the time they got to the third stitch with the needle and the string, I was like, because my mom, you know, at that point in my life had already demonstrated that she was not capable of handling extreme situations. And I would find that out real quick when I had to learn how to drive the first time she had an episode on a major roadway back east where I was born and raised. And I just had to just do it. I had to Route 40 in Delaware, you know, my mom just gets out of the car and leaves me and my sister just sitting there in the car. Like, okay.
0: Well, you learned the hard way, but you did it before. Brad, the great old singer Nat King Cole died at the age of 45. Bobby Darin, 37. That's way too young. What's an age that you think is a comfortable age that when you go, you can say to yourself, I lived a good long life?
1: Well, that's a great question. I don't know that there's an ideal age. I mean, if I had to pick a number, I'd say, I don't know, 85. But I know people who I've got. In fact, I tell her story in my book. I knew a young woman who had two young teenage daughters. She was probably in her early 40s. And she developed bone cancer that spread rapidly up into her spine and her neck and paralyzed her from the neck down. So she had to lay at home in bed. Her family and attendants had to.

0: But in this place that I've come to, I can see from a lot higher up what we're actually about. She was actually really happy lying there paralyzed in bed, and she stayed that way until she died. It's one of the few cases I've seen where she was actually fully transformed into sort of an enlightened being. Like I said, I had to visit her a couple of times just to make sure what she had actually happened to her. So, in answer to your question, I think any age, a person can come to the end of their life and come to terms with it. But the ideal, obviously, is to live a long, happy, healthy life. And lucky for many of us, that's a lot more common now than it has been in the past.
1: That's correct.
0: I think there's a good chance that many of us will hit 100 years old, before we die, the way things are going. So, older and healthier, I'd have to say, is probably better for most people.
1: Could you see me as a 100-year-old talk show host?
0: No question. You're going strong, George. I mean, you got big momentum here, so just keep it up.
1: Well, at 100, I might be going like, and now let's go to my yacht in New York. Hi, my yacht, go ahead.
2: Oh, I tell you, there's so many breakthroughs with frequency and energy medicine. But I must say to Richard, now, and to the beloved community, namaste. The divine in me salutes the divine in you. You are a part of God, Richard. Listen to music. Increase your energy, and you will be awed by the beauty of the stars and the heavens. I suggest Salt Coast by Kay Tempest, a young, she doesn't even have a name like the Indigo Children. So get on the path with the Coasties. Now, I have a couple points of information. New York State, I heard it on City Watch Thursdays at 5 a few weeks ago. Amy Paulson, Assemblywoman, is a part of what is about to be passed in New York State, joining four other states, medical aid in dying, but they're also going to, some other state or states, do something where people can use psilocybin, colloquial known as magic mushrooms, and they might change their mind. So, okay. I want to suggest, because everyone is dealing with pain these days, Tell Me Where It Hurts by PhD Rachel Zofnis. And she studies pain, and she told some stories that you got to read, Dr. Brad, The New Science of Pain and How to Heal. And it's not in your body. It's a mind-body connection, and a physical therapist, Dr. Tom Padilla, solving the root cause of pain and how you uncover the true source of your physical pain and get back to an active, pain-free lifestyle without painkillers or surgery. Now, my question also, and it's in two words in Latin, memento mori, okay? Remember you die. Okay, that's what people have lost. Edgar Casey was about to step into an elevator. He saw that there were, this confirms your recent thoughts, he looked at, he saw no auras, and he didn't step in, and that elevator had a terrible accident. All the people died. I saw Daniel on film. What a handsome, great spirit he is. And he reminded us that every person you ever encountered in your life, you will walk in their shoes. And he had hurt a lot of people, and so we will all experience that. But my main question is, if you could write a tresis or had some kind of a magic wand, what would you, before you die, how would you change the allopathic prescriptions and surgery focus medical training system? And I'll listen over the air. Thank you, George and Tommy.
1: Maybe if you would change it at all, Brad, would you?
0: I think I would.

0: I think that we meaning medicine, medical science, medical practice is so oriented toward materialism, meaning we create medicines, we create all kinds of treatments that have effects on the physical body. My only problem with that is that the attitude sort of is, if you can't measure something with our instruments, if you can't sense it with our eyes and ears, it doesn't exist. And I do have a problem with that. So I think what I would change is I would have more education about the healing power of presence. I would, presence meaning, being, learning how to center yourself in the deepest part of yourself, below who you even think you are, deepest part of yourself, and meet, people who are suffering from that place. I think if we concentrated on teaching that as well as technology, the labs and all the scientific materialistic stuff that we're already so good at, combine that with deep listening and deep presence, I think we'd have a much more powerful way of dealing with illness, especially when our science can't cure it. I think we could move beyond that, really into true healing for people who need it.
1: Let's go east of the Rockies. Dottie's with us in Florida. Hello, Dottie.
2: Hi, Tom. Sorry. Wanted to say hi to Dr. Stewart. And I've had positive experiences with my younger siblings that had to go in hospice. My brother decided to be at home. My sister was to the point where she couldn't decide. She got an incurable disease that's very rare. And it took them almost 2 months before they figured out what it was, between the doctors and one hospital and then going to the university hospital here in Florida. And she had ended up with a CJD disease. And we had to put her in hospice, and it was a very good place. I know my last day with her, I was there for 4 hours. She was completely unconscious, you know, because she started with balance problems, and that's when she started going to the doctor. And then it got to where work decided that she needed to stay home until she got this figured out. Because she was getting very confused, and it's not like her because she's very smart. And when we took her to the university, and we were in the emergency room, I told the doctor, I don't think they've done a spinal tap yet. They need to do that, and it takes 3 weeks before it comes back. So she was in the hospital for 3 weeks. At that university, and then of course we had to put her in hospice, and 4 hours before she passed, we always loved going to the ocean, so I had the nurse put the TV on the ocean sounds, and we just sat there, you know, she's completely unconscious, but just about an hour after I left, she passed away.
1: Sounds like you gave her a great ending, though, Daddy. A great ending. We're almost out of time, Brad. Give out your website, if you would, sir.
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1: And we've got that linked up for you at coasttocoastam.com. 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
0: Yes, they can, and I'm happy to email back.
1: And the name of the book, Facing Death, Spirituality, Science, and Surrender at the End of Life. Thank you, Brad, for being on the show, and keep in touch with us, all right?
0: I will, George. Thanks much. It's been great to be on here for another time.
1: All right, my friend. On our next Coast to Coast program, we're going to talk about ghost hunting and giants of Ireland on Coast to Coast AM. For Dan Galante, Tom Danheiser, Sue Tricus, Lex Lonehood, Sean Ladasur, Alec Fernandez, Tim Banal, Mary Berry, George Knapp, and Richard Serrett, I'm George Norrie, somewhere out there on Coast to Coast AM. We'll see you on our next edition. Until then, be safe, everyone.

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8: In 2005, investigators in Palm Beach, Florida began uncovering a dark secret.
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8: 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That man was Jeffrey Epstein, and he had set up a system designed to bring him underage girls. Local police and the federal government would investigate and, by their count, find dozens of victims. Epstein would become one of the world's most infamous predators, a man who could have faced decades in prison but served just 13 months in his own wing of a county jail.
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12: New York, Palm Beach, New Mexico, Paris, Virgin Islands, and each one of those residences is an alleged crime scene.
8: 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Truth and Lies, Jeffrey Epstein.
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0: heartland of America and the gateway to the West. Good morning, good evening, wherever you may be, across the nation, around the world. I'm George Norrie, and this is Coast to Coast AM. Later tonight, facing death and coping with it, here's what's happening. Hurricane Isaias is forecast to track northeastward and quickly ramp up into a larger hurricane while over the central Gulf. AccuWeather hurricanes say this has become the first hurricane of the 2026 season, making it the latest first hurricane to form in the Atlantic Basin in over 100 years. Be careful out there. President Donald Trump said that the U.S. is doing extremely well against Iran, declaring that the country's military is shot and suggesting a decision is coming soon on how to bring the conflict to an end. The Iranian president dismissed talks with the United States as meaningless, and the Treasury Secretary, Scott Bessent, said that the U.S. sanctions and the maritime blockade have crippled Iran's oil trade. With more on today's activities, here's our Tom Danheiser. Tommy?
1: Well, George, the U.S.-Iran conflict remains in a high-stakes standoff as President Donald Trump declared Iran's military capacity is heavily degraded. Diplomatic negotiations are currently stalled while maritime clashes around the Strait of Hormuz have reached record weekly highs. Vice President J.D. Vance appeared to soften U.S. demands on Iran to end the war Tuesday, telling Reuters that Tehran must do something meaningful to reduce its nuclear enrichment, despite President Trump's saying he wanted Iran to have no enrichment. A senior military official said on Wednesday that Iran will soon block what it calls illegal shipping routes through the Strait of Hormuz and claimed Iran's armed forces have full control over the vital waterway. Secretary of State Marco Rubio said earlier that Iran had lost complete control of the strait and there's almost as much oil flowing out now as there was before the conflict began. Meanwhile, according to the Saudi General Authority of Civil Aviation, a total of 3 civilians, including 2 women, have been killed and 36 injured in Houthi attacks on Alba and King Khalid International Airports. George?
0: Thank you, Tom. An unholy alliance is being blamed for instigating the violence seen across France, as experts point to a bond between extreme left and radical Islamic groups. What began as protests over school conditions and funding is entering its third week, and the factors behind the widespread, more violent protests are being debated. Author Howard Bloom is with us, and I asked him to check into this. Howard, what do you see out there?
2: Well, on September 17th at the Lycée Saint-Exupéry in Créteil, just southeast of Paris, teachers went on strike over missing administrative and health staff, missing aides for disabled pupils, unreplaced teachers, water leaks, a broken window left unrepaired, toilets frequently out of service, and classrooms that were stifling in summer. The next day, students began blockading the school. Some of them would soon advance to firing mortar-style fireworks into student gathering areas and trying to torch the buildings. According to the French newspaper Le Monde, no political party organized that first eruption. It was a case of spontaneous combustion, but it soon exploded. 20 days later, France is in the uprising's third week. The upheaval is upspread to more than 1,000 high schools. Many were shut down. On October 6th, the Interior Ministry counted roughly 266,000 demonstrators nationwide, including 56,000 in Paris. Organizers claimed that number was considerably higher. By October 7th, more than 6,000 people had been arrested, most of them teenagers, and 761 police officers had been injured, and the movement is still growing. But between one high school in Créteil and a nationwide revolt, something happened. Political organizations with ambitions far beyond fixing classrooms moved in. One is the left-wing political party France Unbowed, LFI. LFI did not start the uprising, but its politicians moved in within days, promoted the movement on social media, appeared at blockades, and openly called for the protests to spread. LFI's goal is blunt. It wants to ignite what it calls the citizens' revolution. But the real demon in the new stew is radical Islam, particularly a group called the Muslim Brotherhood. The Brotherhood was started in 1928, then turned into a belief system that would be explosively popular by an Egyptian who came to America to study the culture for nearly 2 years, was disgusted by the ways American society broke the moral codes of traditional Islam, came home, and started a movement to overthrow the West. That movement has thrived in astonishing ways. Today, it is active in over 70 countries, including the United States and all the major nations of Europe. The Muslim Brotherhood's goal is to overturn the West and ultimately to wipe out the entire Western way of life, from beer and football to women in bikinis, not to mention constitutions, democracy, and your religion, if it doesn't happen to be Islam. France's interior ministry, like most Western sources, vastly understates the case. It describes the Muslim Brotherhood's goal as merely creating what it calls a counter-society. The Muslim Brotherhood is stoking the fire of France's student uprising through its local branch, the Muslim Students of France, a relative of the Muslim Students of America, a group that's played a major role in America's university outburst of pro-Palestinian outrage and building takeovers 2.5 years ago. What are the Muslim Brotherhood's ultimate goals? Militant Islam is often capable of thinking in generations, not election cycles. Take the toppling of Constantinople. Rome fell in 476 AD. For the next 1,000 years, Constantinople was the capital of the Roman Empire and Rome's competitor to rule all of Christendom. The city was clothed in jewels and gilded with gold when the miserable 57,000 people left in the abandoned city of Rome were stripping marble from Rome's monuments to turn the stone down to lime. In 629 AD, Muhammad said that Islam would take Constantinople. First, Muslim armies pried enormous territories out of the Eastern Roman Empire's hands, out of the hands of Constantinople. But the armies of Islam couldn't conquer the city itself. The Muslims persisted through failure after failure, year after year, generation after generation. And in 1453, after 30 generations and 824 years, they finally succeeded. The Muslim armies broke through Constantinople's gargantuan system of city walls, defeated the few soldiers who were left, looted and plundered for roughly 2 days and nights, then stopped. They turned the world's biggest church into a mosque, and eventually they renamed the city Constantinople or Istanbul. Then they set another goal, taking what they called Rumia, Rome, toppling the West. A small but significant part of the energy of the French student street riots is being used to advance that goal.
0: We'll see what happens in France. Thanks, Howard. Young Americans are reconsidering the value of a college degree, given the high cost of college and the prospect of taking on student loan debt, which is prompting some colleges and universities to cut tuition costs to attract students and boost enrollment. A report by Bloomberg noted that several colleges and universities have announced plans to lower their tuition either this year or in the next academic year when students arrive on campus in the fall of 2027. John Truman Wolf, the publisher of the financial newsletter Strategic Financial Intelligence, with us. What do you think of that story, John?
3: Well, it's interesting, George. I mean, the tuition skyrocketed as the government poured money into the student loan program across the country. Interestingly, relative to this story, the big, beautiful bill that just passed this year cut back on those student loan programs. And I think that's definitely a factor in, you know, what the colleges are planning to do, because the students don't have the tuition. Of course, it cuts back. George, I went to San Jose State University back in the day. I have a BA and an MA from there. And the tuition today there is $7,400 a year. When I went to school there, it was zero. Zero. For people living in the state of California. So it's really been, I think the government has controlled this a bunch, And since the government has decided to cut back on some of these student loan programs that gets these kids graduating with debts of $100,000, I think it's a good thing that it's being cut back.
0: All right, my friend, John Truman Wolf. What's the difference between the terms Planet X, Nibiru, and Nemesis? In a moment, preparedness author Marshall Masters explains next on Coast to Coast AM. 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

0: And welcome back to Coast. George Norrie with you. 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He specializes in earth changes, space threats, sustainable survival strategies. He's a licensed amateur radio operator with extensive emergency training, focusing on helping communities build affordable, reliable survival communications. 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Marshall, welcome back. How have you been?
1: Good. Good to be back, George.
0: So what's out there? Planet X, Nibiru, Nemesis, or all of them?
1: Well, it's all of them. I can give you, you know, what helps everybody because they hear all these names is there's a quick rundown. It's all historical. So it started with the discovery of Uranus, first planet discovered with a telescope. Then they found a perturbation in its orbit. That led to the discovery of Neptune, and then Neptune had a perturbation, a little zigzag that would happen in its orbit. And then for a long time, it was called Neptune's Perturber. And after that, it went from Europe to America. In about 1905, Percival Lowell founded the Lowell Observatory in Flagstaff, Arizona. He coined the term Planet X, which is not the 10th planet. Planet X, as he coined it, just describes, we know it exists, even though we can't see it, but by virtue of how it affects objects we can see. And that went on, and that was actually led to the discovery of Pluto, which is not Neptune's perturber, not big enough. The next major step was in 1940, the astronomer Carlos Muñoz Ferrada, he declared in 1940 that it was, he called it a black star in her colobus. People are going to hear those terms. And then Nemesis came in actually about the time I was a sophomore in high school in the 60s. And that's how I learned about all of this stuff, was from my science teacher, who was all excited. There was a lot of great coverage in the mainstream media, and it was called Nemesis theory, that we lived in a binary star system. Nemesis is a brown dwarf star, and it's an orbit, and it has its own planets. It's a mini constellation.
0: And so, a binary star system means the sun has a duplicate star, right?
1: It has, it's got a smaller companion star. A brown dwarf is probably about 7 to 10 times the size of Jupiter. And it's the kind of thing, it's in a very long orbit, which was actually Zachariah Sitchin was the one who got that. And it's a 3,600 lunar year orbit. But it, and it spends, of that time, it spends 10 years up in the northern skies, above the sun's equator, if you will, and the rest of the time it's in deep in the southern skies. And so it was, Nemesis was first observed in 1983 with the IRAS infrared telescope. And that was when the kibosh was on it. They started suppressing it so people wouldn't know about it, which is kind of sad, because I go back and I look at, you know, articles that were written about Planet X in like New York Times and Wall Street Journal. It was really excellent coverage. And then there was a suppression. To give people an idea of the suppression that's going on, if they go to my website, YOWUSA.com, we've been doing a series of science articles tracking this since 2015. And in our science 117 article called Disturbing New Highs, we saw a record-breaking August. In all of the, we've spent a decade tracking all of these fireballs, and it was huge. I mean, March, August, just boom,
0: and it was like beyond any month that we've had, hasn't it?
1: Beyond any month for over a decade.
0: Wow.
1: And it really stunned us. We published it, and then our article, Science 117, actually set off a suppression trigger, and three sites were taken down that were dealing with it. The first two were just pure science sites, American Meteor Organization, AMO, and then the IMO, or excuse me, AMS and IMO. Both of those sites were taken down. This is not an issue for, you know, a site like Coast. I mean, you have got awesome webmasters. They wouldn't let anybody get at you. But these were, you know, these guys are kind of amateur webmasters. And they're not amateurs now. They're having a rebuild. The third, so those two that we, you know, we use for the reporting. That's actually like when we reported Signs 117, and it was just breathtaking, the uptick. I mean, it was like a hockey stick. And that site was, they took them down. They took down the other site that we use. And because now the reporting is going to be delayed, they don't want people seeing what's something. And then it's going to take these sites a couple of months, so the reporting is not going to be there. The third one was a podcaster, and we did an interview on that, and they hit him as well, just the same way. And if you go and you read my article, Signs 118, I actually lay it out for everybody so they can see what suppression looks like and how it operates and who it hits and why it hits them. And it was really, I just collected the evidence and documented it, and I have all the screenshots and people can see what's going on. They definitely do not want us to know what is happening for the remainder of this year.
0: Why not? It's panic?
1: Because they've always, well, panic, but it's mostly, you know, we used to say it's panic. What I see is it's part of the depopulation agenda. And the first to die are the last to know. And that's exactly what they're doing. They started that by suppressing the data in 1983. And they just didn't want anybody to know about it. And so that they can build their deep underground military bases, and they're going to decide who survives and who doesn't. So it's part of that. And that's the reason why I just don't want to call people names for not knowing or not being interested, like sheeple and things like that. How can you know if there's that much suppression?
0: Why did the ancients seem to know, Marshall, more about this than we do today?
1: Well, we know that they did in the Colburn Bible. I think they, the ancient Egyptians, and talk about this, that there were, I think, according to the Egyptians, four or five documented flybys of this Nemesis mini constellation. And the stuff that they wrote it in the about the same time as the five books of Moses. This was the last flyby was actually Exodus, which was a global event. It affected a lot of people. And then the one previous to that, which was a pole shift event, was Noah and the flood. Now, there are, according to some estimates, like 150 great deluge accounts around the world in various societies and cultures, their wisdom, their folklore. The ancients were talking about it. They were sending us messages and saying, hey, you know, you need to be aware of this. And I think what the Egyptians said that was quite cogent, and they just said, only the wise will know of its coming.
0: Stay with us, Marshall. We're going to take a short break. Marshall Masters with us as we talk about the incredible things going on out there in space on Coast to Coast AM.

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0: And welcome back, George Norrie, along with Marshall Masters, as we talk about the incredible story of what's out there in the universe. Marshall, why aren't we getting more amateur astronomers telling us about this? You would think they have nothing to lose.
1: Well, it's the same thing as, do you want to, if you're a pilot, do you want to report a UFO? You know, pilots don't want to do it. They don't want to get the heat. We do see amateur astronomers. They are starting to report because things are happening. Folks, come to my site, YOWUSA.com, or just MarshallMasters.com. And what you want to look for to see what's in the sky right now, right in front of us, is it's our Nemesis collection. Now, we're tracking, people are observing this from all around the world, and they're taking smartphone pictures and they're putting them up on social media, and we're out there harvesting that. And we probably have about 1,000 to 1,500 of these unique observations. And what we do for our Nemesis collection, which is now, we started it in June of last year, and now we have well over 500 authenticated images. We test them. We have a very specific, precise procedure to test them. And if you see our Nemesis collection, there's over 500 of them, and they're all stunning two suns in the sky. Typically, these are at near sunset, quite often are going to be over a large body of water, an ocean. So you're on oceanfront property, or you're up at 30,000 feet in a commercial jet airliner, and that's where right now it's the best, because Nemesis is close to the sun. And so if you get on there, you can, I have a collections and you can buy them and keep receiving them every month and as a part of the subscription. And I've set them up so that you can share them with friends. It's, I don't want people talking about it to their friends because they get denial, knee-jerk denial syndrome.
0: Right. Right.
1: And, you know, it's tough. So you just take one of these, there's 500 pixels wide, attach it to an email, put it on somewhere, and just throw it out there. Throw the images out there. You know, an image is worth 1,000 words. You can also find them on my X channel. Just go to X, look for Marshall Masters, and the one that's got a blue check mark, it's Your Own World USA channel. And I put a lot of these up there, and you can see them, you can follow it, and if people really appreciate it, I get a lot of compliments. I also have people started posting. We do most of our science research on our Telegram channel, and you can get all our social media links just by going to YOWUSA.com, and you can see all of our social media links, and you can follow it from there. That's a good thing to do. You can see it for yourself. Otherwise, there's just a lot of suppression. For example, we're tracking an observatory in Hawaii, and Nemesis is next to the sun every day right in front of their telescopes. And we have the images, you know, because we're using this webcam. And I guess the only way a professional and astronomer is going to see what's in the sky in front of him, if it's Nemesis, is if he's a smoker. So pray for a smoker, because he's got to go outside to light up, you know? And how are you going to miss it, right?
0: What is the worst that could happen when Nemesis comes by?
1: Well, I just put up an article about that, called Nemesis Outbound 2026 to 2030. And this is what I did was

0: start seeing the fake news. The mainstream media is going to continue doing what it's doing, being dismissive, telling people, ah, it's just a pretty light show. Nothing's going to hit us. And when people hear it's not going to hit us, then they just tend to dismiss it and throw it off. But that's a lie. It's already affecting us. And it is the inner core of our planet is being perturbed by it. You know, we're seeing these strange weather patterns. Things are getting a little bizarre on the surface, which is a result of the inner core getting a little off balance. And that is causing magma plumes that are rising up to the lithosphere and then working their way down. And this is causing a lot of problems. So it's already affecting us with a different cause form of cosmic radiation and gravitational attraction.
1: Are we talking, Marshall, about problems of biblical proportions here?
0: Pardon?
1: Are we talking about problems of biblical proportions?
0: Absolutely.
1: Oh, boy.
0: Okay, it is going to start. It's going to, by the time it gets over Venus orbit, which is late 27 to mid 28, where it's going to be definitely noticeable. And however, when it crosses over our orbit, which will be what we're projecting is mid late 28 to mid 29 in that range, it's going to, you know, it's going to be so big, and it's no longer going to be something they can suppress. It's just going to be in our face. People are going to see it. And by that time, we're going to be having a lot more natural disasters that are happening, earthquakes, all forms of things. It's all hazard. It's not one thing. People tend to like to say, what's that one thing? And I say, no, when it rains, it pours. It's going to be all kinds of stuff. And then it's going to probably cross over the orbit of Mars in 29, late 29 to 2030. And this is
1: It's
0: going
1: not
0: to
1: too
0: be the
1: long away.
0: prelude, huh?
1: It's not too long away.
0: Not too long away. And then once it goes past the ecliptic, that's the plane of our system. An easy way to think about that, the ecliptic. Imagine a dot in the center of the sun and make it expand it out to a concentric ring through the equator of the sun out to the constellations of the zodiac. And that's the ecliptic. And when it reaches that point where it transitions from northern sky, which is above the sun, to the southern skies below the sun, is going to be late 2030, sometime into 2031. But once it's below the ecliptic, that's when the pole shift is going to happen. And the pole shift will be a biblical event. It's already been. Noah's flood was a pole shift event. That's what we're going to go through. In the Colbrin Bible, the story is called Sisuddha and Hanok. And it was about a king, Sisuddha, who had hired Hanok, a boat builder, to build the ark. And very similar, you had, you know, mysterious figures coming and warning them to do something. The Colbrin version, the Egyptian version of it, has a lot of the same details as in the five books of Moses, Genesis account. And but they have a whole lot more, a whole lot more. And like one of the things that's interesting is when you're looking at people talking about the story of Noah and the flood, they're always showing that Noah built the ark on the side of a mountain. All right. Well, I didn't read that in Genesis. Maybe I didn't have the right version of the Bible. But, you know, in the Colbrin Bible, there's an explanation of that. And it was a large tsunami that hit. Now, also, you're going to have water that's the fountains of the deep that are going to come up. There's massive amounts of water underneath the skin of our planet. And

0: And all of this gravitational force that's exerted is going to push that up and it's going to burst out. But in the Colburn Bible, it's talking about a huge tsunami, a 1,000 foot high wall of water,
1: Oh my
0: probably.
1: God, huge.
0: And
1: Where will that hit? Do you know?
0: anywhere you're on a coastal area is not good. It's like the three real estate laws of premium property: location, location, location.
1: Yeah.
0: You don't want to be along a coastline. It's going to be, you want to be about 150 miles inland of a coastline, and at least to have about 2,000 feet above sea level. That's a good general guideline. So, for example, where I live in Maine, I'm perfectly situated. And on the other hand, 90% of the population lives along the coastline of Maine. They're not going to make it. They're toast.
1: Will there be a
0: And
1: warning?
0: pardon?
1: Will there be a warning?
0: Oh, well, there's warnings now. It just depends on when do people wake up to what's happening. And I think that'll be in about 2028. You're going to start having them waking up, but that's going to be like the 20, 25% of the population that thinks for themselves. And the rest of them are just, they're going to, well, let's see what it is. Let's see what it is. And they're going to be dismissive and push it off. And unfortunately, that's not going to help them to be effective.
1: Will there still be government denial at that point?
0: Unless something dramatic happens with it, yeah, the denial is going to continue because the elites, again, it's part of the depopulation agenda. COVID is part of the depopulation agenda. If you look at what's happening, particularly in the United States, we have the male exodus. Women are, saying, where are the good men? They all disappeared. They don't want to approach us
1: The
0: anymore.
1: good guys are
0: And
1: gone, huh?
0: yeah, the guys are gone, and it's, but I had to research this a lot for my book, Mars Beta, Seeds to the Stars, because I was writing about, really, when I wrote that book, it's, saying, let's create a subculture of space farmers, much like the Amish would, along the Amish model. Because the important thing with Mars Beta is how do we get the guys to get back in the game? They're all on the sidelines. They don't hate women. They would like to have a nice relationship, but the men are intimidated by all of the institutional suppression and the high risks of, being dragged into court on some frivolous thing. So the guys just, they're doing the smart thing. They're just doing the math and saying the numbers don't work out. Well, we're going to have a massive depopulation with this because of the suppression of information. And we need to get the men back in the game, back to approaching the women. And so that's what Mars Beta is about. It's about saying, all right, what are the most successful models? Who's procreating right now? That's a big issue because with Mother Nature, species must do three things to avoid extinction. One, they have to feed themselves. Two, they have to be able to adapt to changes in their environment. And three, they must procreate. And we are not procreating. Our birth rate is unsustainable and we're circling the drain.
1: Marshall, we're going to take a short break and come back and take phone calls with you. Marshall Masters with us as we talk about Planet X, Nibiru, Nemesis, whatever you want to call it. But he says it's coming and it's coming fast.
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3: Three staccato cries of Mayday and an eyewitness report of a mid-air explosion is about all that is known this morning of the British Columbia air disaster, which yesterday claimed 52 lives.
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0: And welcome back to Coast, George Norrie with you, along with Marshall Masters. His website is linked up at coasttocoastam.com. Marshall, what was that first moment that got you interested in this topic?
1: What it was back in about 1999, started working with a group. We were three of us were in Mensa together, and we wanted to understand why they keep talking about global warming. And so we started looking at that, and one thing led to another. What we found was that it's not just Earth. Every planet in our system with an atmosphere, no matter how light, is being affected much the same way that Earth is. That's what led us to Planet X. And I published my first article, I think it was in January 2002. And I have been at it ever since.
0: You haven't given up. You have not given up at all.
1: I have not given up. And you know, what got me committed wasn't seeing it. I mean, I have seen it with my own eyes now. But it was a report of a NASA probe that was tracking the sun. And what it showed was that the sun was interacting with an object that was in the southern skies, much in the description of Zachariah Sitchin, mm-hmm. and what he was talking about. And when that came through, then we saw the interaction. The sun was in a tussle with something large in its southern skies. That for me was the moment. That was it. I was sold. I saw what was coming. You know, so it's been that way. But actually, the first time I learned about Nemesis was in 1969 when I had my high school science teacher was going on about Nemesis theory, which was very big. And then the whole conversation was suppressed and shut down. And it was kind of a sad thing because he was excited because he was reading about Nemesis theory, which was what it was called at that time, in all the mainstream media outlets. And then, of course, boom, they put the kibosh on it. And it's pretty much been that way ever since. And now, I just sold him through.
0: How did he hear about it?
1: From the Wall Street Journal, New York Times.
0: Really?
1: They were reporting this stuff. Yeah. I mean, we've shown that on our site. And there's now, when you go to look in the archives, you'll notice that these pages are conveniently missing. But at the time, it was, you know, it was in 1969. That's when I knew about Nemesis theory. And then it didn't connect with me until we were trying to figure out global warming. And then you could say at that point, I walked backwards into Planet X.
0: Let's take some calls for you, Marshall. They're lining up for you. Let's start with Lewis in Pennsylvania. Lewis, go for it.
2: Hello, George. Thank you for taking my call. George, I have two comments and a question for Mr. Masters. I'll hang up.
0: All right.
2: I have two comments. My first question is, Mr. Masters, there's two things you said over the years that really, you know, struck cool with me. One was about the, you know, the extreme change in the climate, like really hot extreme summers and really cold extreme winters. And then one time you said about, you know, scientists that speak out, they have a tendency to get in accidents and, you know, disappear and things. And that has happened certainly over the last few years. But my question for you, Mr. Masters, is with this proliferation of data centers and AI, is that part of this, all part of this, this thing with the Nibiru and everything and the cataclysm and the pole shifts? And thank you for taking my call, George.
1: You know, that's a really good question. I've been wondering that myself. Because they have to observe it, and then they're going to develop a detailed ephemeris. Because it's going back into the southern skies. Now, in 2006, we broke the story on the South Pole Telescope. And that was put in that place, and at great expense. and it is the ideal instrument for tracking Nemesis. And also there's Mount Graham in southeast Arizona, and with the Lucifer Project. And of course, you know, there's all kinds of denial. No, the Vatican isn't doing it. But Mount Graham is in a prime position with viewing skies to track this. And then once it goes into the southern skies, it's going to be tracked by the South Pole Telescope if it's still operational at that time. The thing is, I believe they want to determine if the orbit of Nemesis has changed. This can happen if it gets close enough to Jupiter that, you know, as we've seen with comets, it can affect and make the orbit shorter in duration. So instead of coming back in 3,600 lunar years, it'll come back sooner. You know, I think, what was it? Nostradamus said in a foreword to his book, in a letter to his son, that approximately around 1,800 years from now, Earth would get toasted. It would become lifeless. We'd become the next Venus. Well, that would be consistent with the orbital change of Nemesis. So they're tracking it. They want to see if it's going to change and what we have to do. I think waiting for that conclusion, they're not waiting for it. That's the reason why there's so much activity to get us to put a million colonists on Mars. And so I'm seeing what the big guys with the big money are doing. They're tracking it. They want to know if it's going to come back sooner. If it changes its orbit, then that could literally be the, turn Earth into another Venus.
0: Marshall, the late Zechariah Sitchin talked about Nibiru and the Anunnaki inhabitants who lived on that planet that came around every 3,600 years. Are you agreeing with the possibility that there are ETs living out there on this Nemesis or whatever it may be?
1: I do. I think one of the books that, all of Zachariah Sitchin's books are amazing. But if you're going to start with one and it's not as technical as the others, and his other books are very technical, it's The Lost Book of Enki, which Enki was the Anunnaki Lord who actually created us genetically by, as the story goes, and as in the book, that our DNA of our hominid ancestors was combined with Anunnaki to create a slave race to mine gold. And if anyone out there has ever had gold fever, and I have, trust me, it's definitely Anunnaki.
0: That'd be interesting. Let's go to Thomas in La Jolla, California. Hi, Tom.
3: Hi, George. George, I thank you and Tom Danheiser for accepting my call. Marshall Masters, wonderful, great research that you're doing. I wanted you to expand on these underground military bases. Here in the United States, we have several. We have NORAD is an obvious one in the Rocky Mountains. Mount Weather in Pennsylvania is a whole underground city with roads and, that type of thing. Allegedly, there's, places like China Lake here in California has an underground facility. The Southern Nevada Nuclear Test Center, which includes Area 51, supposedly has an underground military installation. And then if you look at other countries, the Russian Federation allegedly has underground military installations in the Urals. But China, mainland China, has underground military installations in the Tibetan Plateau. So this goes on and on and on. So I was wondering if you would expand more on that, on these underground military bases. It seems to me like they're in your face. They say that they're there for nuclear war, but I think that they're there for the planetary catastrophe.
1: I agree with that, and that's what my research, when I was writing my book, Being in It for the Species, the Universe Speaks, we did a lot of looking into this, and also, you know, I've had conversations with people that talk about the DUMs, the deep underground military bases. What I would definitely suggest for you to follow up and for those out there listening is to find Philip Schneider videos, if you can still find them, because he talks about the DUMs, and this is very serious. The activity of the DUMs started in the 50s, and initially it was, you know, it kind of meddled along, and then it was after the IRAS telescope detected Nemesis way in the southern skies. And for those who remember when Google Sky was operational, that there were the missing star panels, and those missing star panels is where Nemesis was at that time, and they pulled that stuff out. So they saw it, and that's when they put the spurs to their program to build these deep underground military bases. And so they're going, you know, up to 2 miles below ground, and also they have DUMs under the oceans. There's a lot more of them. There's a huge network of these things, and these are the elites. But also, in America, the preparation for our population has basically been FEMA camps and a lot of ammunition. Not very promising what is online for America. Other countries like Russia, Sweden, some of these other, I know from people who are building technologies, concrete domes that are quick to assemble, other people that were doing it, we were talking to a few years back, they are really trying to put as much capacity underground to save their native-born populations. So the DUMs initially were at a slow pace, and it was, you could say it was to survive the wars. However, one of the things that is, since they started doing the DUMs, that's coming back to haunt them, is going to be sinkholes. And we have seen, I mean, if you live in Florida, sinkholes are sinkholes. But now we have sinkholes, land tears, all of these earth deformations that are happening, and it's strange. These underground bases, sinkholes are a real threat for them. If they have a sinkhole that opens up above the chamber, or in the ground beneath it, those communities are in deep kimchi. They're not going to do well. So the short answer is the pace, the rapid pace of construction of DUMs coincides with the observations of Nemesis in 1983.
0: Are you confident, Marshall, that the right astronomers will come forward when that day comes and make this announcement?
1: I hope so. You know, it's, we see this one observatory webcam in Hawaii, and Nemesis is right in their faces. I mean, they don't need a telescope. It's right in their faces, and they won't say anything. It's not about do they see it, it's about the intimidation. And the question is how long is that intimidation going to go on? And I think both Trump and Putin really don't like this. If they can free us up from this suppression, I think they will. We have, you know, if Trump is successful in doing what he's doing and reorganizing things, and MAGA keeps going. People look at the politics and they want to carp and complain and all of that. But to be honest, folks, you know, with MAGA, America First Gen, agenda, it's going to be your best odds of surviving what's come. They're going to at least let you have a fighting chance. And that's important. People are going to have to organize, pull together, create communities, and procreate, because this is a depopulation event. And that's, we need to do that. That's the reason why I wrote Mars Beta. And we'll see how it goes.
0: Let's go to Dennis in Missouri. Get a quick one in. Go ahead, Denny.
4: Hey, George. Morning, George. Morning, Marshall.
0: Hello
4: Thanks
0: there.
4: For what you both do.
0: Thank you.
4: I think I took a picture of that planet here a while back. It's huge. It was right next to the sun. I saved it on my phone. But I know of several retired military and police that they know something, it seems like, because they're all headed for higher altitude. They're all moving once they retire. And I was wanting to know, what is the safest elevation to be when this pole shift happens? Because I've been trying to get the higher elevation myself, but I might have to make a couple more moves.
0: How high do you go, Marshall, and where do you go?
1: Okay, you want to get at least, about 2,000 feet above sea level, all right? And you want to be 150 miles from a coastline. Those are general guidelines, all right? But you definitely want to be there. It's, you know, the strategy is fault lines and shorelines. So if you're in the middle of the country, you know, we have fault lines there that you have to be concerned with. So where is the likelihood of natural disasters going to hit you? And just be aware of it and pray on it. I mean, you know, ask God to get in this with you and to lead you. And opportunities will work out for you, and that'll lead you to a place of safety. Creator will help you with this. And as Creator led me to one of the most survivable locations in America.
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1: Next hour, Dr. Brad Stewart joins us to talk about facing death. It's an amazing story, so make sure you're part of it. And this being Wednesday, that means two more great programs from the Art Bell Vault.
2: Yes, indeed. We've opened up those doors to the vault where we store over 500 programs in there. We've added one this week from 2008. Art spoke to Professor Michi Ukaku as they discussed applying physics to impossible ideas like invisibility, teleportation, and telepathy. And then the next show we put in is from 1998. Art's guest was Peter Davenport of the UFO National Reporting Center. So this is classic audio, folks. We'd like you to take a listen. It's available to Coast Insiders. It's very easy to become an insider.
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0: Ben, welcome back. George Norrie along with Marshall Masters. Marshall's website is linked up at coasttocoastam.com. Marshall, this thing happens every 3,600 years. Have they had disasters every 3,600 years?
1: According to the accounts in the Colburn Bible, yes. These were written by the ancient Egyptians about the same time as the five books of Moses after Exodus, which was the last flyby event. So it comes around and it comes around and it comes around. It's the difficulty for us historically is, you know, you got 3,600 lunar years. That's an important criteria. You know, right, Sitchin didn't mention that. And we had to backtrack that and figure it out because when you use the Gregorian calendar, it doesn't work. But 3,600 lunar years, and it's right on the money. Well, you got 3,600 lunar years. Out of that, only 10 years, it's in the northern skies where it's going to be affecting us. And the rest of the time, it's out of sight, out of mind. And that's the reason why it just keeps catching humanity off guard, because that's a long, long period of time, lapse in history.
0: Let's go back to final calls. First-time caller, Jake John, is with us in Bellevue, Illinois. Go ahead, John.
2: Good morning, sir.
0: Hi.
2: Good morning, Mr. Marshall. George, before we go any further, I wanted to thank you for that wonderful tribute to your Ancient Aliens collaborator, Nick Pope. I enjoyed that show very much.
0: Oh, thank you, John. I miss that guy.
2: Yeah. Well, I like accents, and his was a dandy.
0: Sure was. But go ahead,
2: now,
0: John.
2: I didn't realize how close we are. You were a couple of weeks ago, you were talking about the thunderstorms and hearing them in the background on your show, and I was hearing them at the same time. I thought you were out on the West Coast, and here you are right across the river from me.
0: Stone's throw, my friend. Stone's
2: That's
0: throw.
2: Fair. Mr. Marshall, if this is truly a brown dwarf, how can people see it? My training back in the college in the 70s said that brown dwarfs are only visible through their heat energy, the infrared light they give out, not visible light.
1: Well, you're correct about that. It's at a distance. When they detected it in 1983, they saw it in infrared. But it does become visible once it enters the inner part of your solar system. And then we can see it. Part of the things we'll see is that the actual colors of it will change when the daylight side of Nemesis is facing our own sun. So for what they were seeing in 1983, you got it right. It was not visible with the naked eye. It wasn't in the spectrums that we can see.
0: And, Marshall, to be correct here, are we talking about one object or more than one?
1: What we're talking about is a mini constellation. And it was interesting. In 2020, there was a white hat who released an image of Nemesis crossing the ecliptic into the northern skies. We publish that image quite often. And there's just a lot of satellites in orbit around this brown dwarf. Now, there are three major planets, and from the inside is Helion, which is a gas, very bright gas giant. So if you're in that mini constellation, it would look like a second sun next to Nemesis. And then there's Arbota, which is a rocky planet. And then the furthest major planet is Nibiru, which translates to the planet of crossing. There's a lot of objects in there. Also, in 2022, there was a white hat release of imagery out of Russia, out of Cosmos. And they were showing the Nemesis.

0: is when I read his book about you just finally bought up the thing about mining gold. Now, when do these people come to see us on Earth? In other words, when they came last time and had us dig up gold and stuff. I mean, can you get into a little bit more of that? When are we going to ever see them or not? As far as that aspect of the planet coming.
1: All right, is 6,000 feet too high, Marshall, to live?
2: I wouldn't go over 5,000 feet, and the reason why is after the pole shift, we're going to have a agrarian culture, and you want to be below 5,000 feet for farming. Above 5,000 feet, you can farm, but you better know what you're doing or you're going to go hungry. So I would suggest that to you. And then the other question was?
1: The Anunnaki coming for gold. Will they come back again?
2: I believe they will. They're going to come for gold and they're going to come for women. And it'll be an interesting thing. You know, there's a lot. You get on social media now. There's all these extraterrestrial videos on YouTube and TikTok and whatnot, and aliens talking, and they're, you know, the Anunnaki keep popping up like a bad penny. I do believe they're going to come. This is the big show. This flyby is the big show. By the way, I wanted to quickly mention you, the earlier caller, that he said that he actually observed it with his own two eyes and took an image.
1: Right.
2: And he described it. And bookmark that, fellow, because that is what I see coming across my desk all the time from people, just like that gentleman. And so to that fine fellow out there, you go to my website, you can go into my social media channels, X, Telegraph, and you can submit your image there or even email it to me at info@yowza.com, and I will analyze it for you and tell you exactly what you got.
1: More calls. Let's go to Bill, truck driving in Oregon. Hello, Bill.
3: Hey, George. Hey, Marshall. Look, I like what you're saying, Marshall, but I'm a little more skeptical than you are, okay? Like, especially on the population control. But first, I want to figure out exactly what you're saying, because if you look at the Jovian system, Jupiter, right, 115 moons, the largest of which, Ganymede, right? Ganymede is 3.5 times the size of the Earth's moon, right? So if you're talking about total stellar mass or total mass, another system like that has a brown dwarf and several satellites, a brown dwarf system that has several satellites would not have to get all that close to wreak havoc. Like, in other words, in 1993, the asteroid Apophis, you know, some people think it's going to hit. That would be a direct impact, right? I think you're saying a system that large would not have to impact anything. It would just have to come what we would call danger close, right? In the military, we had this term danger close, where you, you know, it could be catastrophically affected by something that doesn't directly hit you. And then as far as like the population control thing, I'm wondering, because this Yersinia pestis, this bacteria that supposedly got loose in that Russian lab, there, I know it's not a variant, but there is a plasmid variant, okay? It's called PIP1202, right? It comes from Madagascar. And that variant is antibiotic resistant. So if it was in a lab, the Russians have been working on this for a long time. There might be a cure. There might be a vaccine. So I'm wondering if maybe they're throttling this population shrinking. They're throttling it to where they will have laborers. Okay, that's what I think. I think they're you know, the people that are going to die, they're just going to kill them anyways. Right. And then I think they're going to keep some people around for.

0: to be a labor class in these underground survival bunkers. And that's basically it. Do you believe that this in the past has caused the destruction of civilizations that we can't really explain, like the Sumerian civilization, the Indus River Valley civilization? The Indus River Valley is a big one, because that, you know, that's Pakistan, India area, what we nowadays call Pakistan and India. That civilization was huge.
1: All right, let's get his comments, Bill. We may have had some civilizations wiped out, Marshall, in the past, huh?
2: Well, yes. I mean, they're constantly looking. They're finding cities under shorelines, near the shorelines. There's plenty of evidence that this has happened. And I think I was noting here, I like that term, danger close. That's very actually a nice term. Thank you. And, I'll use that. You're absolutely right. We're not going to have any impacts. It's going to be perturbation. It's going to be gravitational, cosmic force, different things, but nothing is going in the Nemesis system. Nothing's going to hit us out of that system. Now, it's kicking out fireballs, which is why they're suppressing, as I talked about earlier in the show. We're getting the suppression there that's really nasty, because that is a real concern. We're going to have fireball impacts. We're going to have a lot of them. We're also going to have iron oxide falling on us from the cloud. And if you read the plagues of Exodus, the first one is that the Nile is turned blood red. Well, that was because it was the last flyby of Nemesis. The iron oxide gets in the water. That's what turns it red. Go to a brickyard and ask them, how do you make those really nice red bricks for decorative? And they'll say, we start with the basic brick mix and add iron oxide, and that's what turns it red. So we're going to see that stuff. On the depopulation agenda, it's a connect the dots, and you see what's going on. You have suppression, but also there's depopulation. And when the depopulation agenda is, and it's on multiple levels, people want to always find one thing. It's never one thing, all right? And what I am seeing with the depopulation agenda in terms of the American society is that agenda has three aims. One, divide the sexes. Two, destroy the families. And three, cripple good men. Well, by golly, they're doing a bang-up job of it. They're doing a real bang-up job of it. So you'll see the depopulation agenda start to click in. You'll just notice it. That's how I came aware of it, you start connecting the dots. You start connecting the dots. And then, excuse me, what was the third question?
1: That's okay, Marshall. The clock has got us, my friend. Marshall Masters with us with his latest book, Mars Beta, Seeds to the Stars. But we're talking about Nemesis coming around in the next few years. Let's keep our fingers crossed that it's not as bad as we think. Up next, the dying process on Coast to Coast Facing Death.
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1: Up next, Dr. Brad Stewart joins us. Facing death, spirituality, science, and surrender at the end of life. 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

0: And welcome back to Coast to Coast. George Norrie with you. Dr. Brad Stewart is a physician, healthcare innovator, and leading voice in the end of life care. Stanford Medical School graduate, he transitioned from emergency and intensive care medicine to hospice, helping to pioneer the advanced illness management model. Drawing on decades at the bedside of people, Dr. Stewart explores healing, spirituality, and finding peace when cures are no longer possible. His book is called Facing Death, Spirituality, Science, and Surrender at the End of Life. Brad, welcome back to the show. You're on about a year ago with our Connie Willis.
1: Yeah, thanks, George. Good to be with you. Good to be back.
0: How did you get involved so much about caring about facing death and investigating the dying process?
1: Well, I was a physician in practice for 10 years, solo practice in my office, and spent a lot of time in the hospital, like you said, the ICU, the emergency room. And I found, after a while that the people who needed me the most, needed me to be there with them and be myself with them the most, were the people that I couldn't help. The folks that responded to treatment were able to get back to their own lives, and everything went well for them, at least until the next crisis happened. But it's the folks who I really wasn't taught to cure that I had to learn how to heal. And I think that's really what we're here to talk about, the difference between curing and healing, especially as it pertains to the end of life.
0: And there's a big difference there too, isn't there?
1: Yes, there is. We especially now with so many new developments, the FDA, Food and Drug Administration, approves new treatments for cancer at the rate of about one new treatment a week, and it's been that rate for the last 5 years. Cancer really has gone from being a death sentence 10, 15 years ago even, to being treatable in many cases, sometimes curable, and it's become more of a chronic illness than a death sentence. So medicine has made incredible strides just in my own lifetime, and that's only just begun. But none of us are going to escape the reality that there comes a point when no matter what treatment gets applied, there comes a time when it's no longer going to be effective. And that's when curing no longer is in the cards, but healing always is possible. And that's what I learned in my practice and what I try to convey in my book. And it's what I think we may be here to talk about tonight.
0: And Brad, when you talk about healing, are you talking about physical healing or emotional or both?
1: It's sort of all of the above. Curing has to do with your body responding to treatment. You're not a candidate for cure unless you're ill. Unless there's something wrong with you, you might have broken a bone. You might have an infection. Medical science has been able to achieve cures in many conditions and illnesses that used to be really untreatable. But healing is a different thing. When a person is cured, they respond physically to treatment. And of course, that emotionally is very uplifting. I've been through cancer myself, and it's very good news when you find that you're cured. But when there is no cure, or when your illness persists despite your doctor's best efforts, that calls for something else. And I think what I found and what I wound up devoting most of my career to was being with people who did not have the capacity or didn't have the luck, the good fortune to be able to be cured of their illness. So we had to, we meaning they and me together and my team when I worked in hospice, we had to be together all the way through to the end. And you'd be surprised considering that, dying mostly still happens behind closed doors. We don't get to see much of it. It's kept from us. So you'd be surprised to find that most people at the end of life are very calm, very peaceful, and often, ironically and surprisingly, sometimes at complete peace and actually happy. Doesn't always happen, but more often than not, the healing process can really take people right through the portal at the end of life to whatever may lie beyond. And I think we may get to talk tonight about some of the things that may lie on the other side of that portal.
0: Absolutely. And in the healing process, how resilient is the human body?
1: The human body is made to be resilient. It's evolved over, now about 2 million years since our species began to evolve. That's been enough time for us to develop an immune system and, all the other physical systems that we have in our body at our disposal, so that we're incredibly resilient. We can respond and come back from incredible insults, wounds, trauma, infections, all kinds of illnesses. But what I think healing refers to is something that's not just the body's response. It's your response. You as a person. What do you hope for? How does your hope evolve and change as you learn that your treatment may not be as effective as you might have thought it was going to be? What happens inside you? And I think that's what healers, which if you're fortunate, you might have a physician who knows something about how to help you through that. Hospice and palliative care are people are trained to do that. And that's where the resilience of, you might say the resilience of the spirit really comes in. I think we are born to make our way all the way through life to the last moment, and do it in a way that can be very gratifying to everyone around.
0: Brad, when somebody goes to hospice, is that like one step from the grave?
1: Well, that's an interesting question, George, because if you look at the numbers and the studies that are done about hospice, I think it's a little better than it was a decade or two ago, but, physicians have been reluctant to refer people to hospice until there's really nothing more that they know how to do. And so it was very common to see people come into hospice. They'd come home and receive hospice services at home straight out of the ICU. And survive for less than 24 hours. An unfortunate proportion of patients, that was their course. I think the further we've come with hospice and palliative care and in medical training, helping doctors to learn how to get better support for their seriously ill patients, I think we're doing better now. But, hospice is for people who really want to be comfortable and stay at home and not go back to the hospital. And that's a surprising proportion of people with serious illness.
0: In your book, you talk about a Mr. Crawford. Tell us that story, Brad.
1: Well, I went to Stanford Medical School, and I was so proud when I was accepted. And I showed up, and for the first 2 years of my education, I was ecstatic. I mean, I loved science from childhood on, and I didn't always want to be a doctor, but I did research, brain research actually, and the more I was exposed to medicine, I finally decided that's what I wanted to do for my career. So I showed up at Stanford. The first 2 years of any medical education are pretty much in the lecture hall and the classroom and, you know, the lab. The third year, you go on to the wards and you begin to see patients, and you, you're trained how to, we call it work up a patient, which means, you know, take a history, do a physical exam, and begin to, you know, consult with your teachers on what kind of treatment might be appropriate for people. Now, you have to understand that folks travel to Stanford from literally around the world looking for cures.
0: Right.
1: And that's what Stanford's famous for. You know, and it was true when I went to medical school there almost 50 years ago now, and still true today. But my first patient in my third year, I walked into his room and I had no experience with talking with patients or their families or any of that. But the second I met this Mr. Crawford, he had lymphoma, which is a form of cancer that involves the immune system. And I took one look at him and I thought to myself, boy, this gentleman is really, really ill. He was barely conscious. He could barely speak. His wife was sitting beside him at the bedside and didn't really know, you know, what to do or what was happening. So I did my best to get to know them. And, you know, I did what medical students do. I talked to her mostly. He wasn't really able to tell me much because he was so sleepy, but I learned how many treatments he had already had and that he'd come to Stanford from fairly far away, about 1,000 miles, looking for a cure for his cancer. And so I took a blood sample for labs and found when I sat down with my intern and my resident, we looked at his lab results and they were really bad. I mean, his blood counts were near zero. So the resident took a sample of his bone marrow, which is where blood cells are made, and found that his marrow had been almost entirely replaced by his cancer.
0: Oh, geez.
1: That's a really dire situation. So I was sitting with the house staff, the resident, the intern, and some of my other professors, and they decided they were going to give him very powerful chemotherapy. They have to, like I mentioned a few minutes ago, cancer is really more treatable now than it was back at this time. This was in the mid-70s. At that point, all we really had was chemotherapy, which really is a substance that's given usually either IV or by mouth.
0: And radiation.
1: Well, radiation is another. This gentleman wasn't a candidate for that, but because radiation is really for tumors that are localized to one spot. He had cancer everywhere. So, you know, the chemotherapy was designed to wipe out all of the cancer and in the process wipe out most of his good cells in his bone marrow as well. And he had very few of those to begin with. So I actually called a meeting I asked my attending professor to call a meeting to talk about this patient because I felt that it was probable that we were going to do more harm than good to this gentleman with this chemotherapy. So lots of people showed up in the meeting room and I was asked to stand up and give my view as a beginning third year medical student on what we were doing. So I said, I was terrified as I stood up. I was a newbie, but I said, look, what's happening here is this gentleman has disease that's so serious that if we treat him, he's apt to die sooner with the treatment than he would if we kept him comfortable and didn't give this chemotherapy. So I said, I have two questions for everyone here. First, should we do this? And second, shouldn't we be talking to the patient and especially his wife about what he may be in for here? Because no one has really talked to them. So the first question was pretty straightforward. You know, they decided to treat him. The second question stumped everybody. I mean, the room fell completely silent because no one back in the 70s, we didn't have informed consent yet, where we you're supposed to tell patients everything that's going on. So this poor patient had been told nothing, and none of the doctors in the room had any idea how to approach this with them. So, you know, the chief resident came up to me after the meeting and said, well, they've decided to treat him. And I said, look, I would like to give him the chemotherapy myself. This is my patient, and I know this is going to be a learning experience. So, you know, he looked at me like I was crazy, because usually the nurses give the medication. And I said, no, I want to do this. I want to be responsible for this. So I did it. I mixed up the chemo myself, put it slowly into his IV, and we had to wait and see what happened. So I come in the next morning, and there's nobody in his bed. It's empty. And so I asked what happened, and the nurses said, oh, he died at about midnight. And I spoke to the resident, and he said, yeah, he dropped his blood counts to zero, dropped his platelet counts, which are responsible for clotting your blood, dropped to zero, he bled into his brain, and he died. And, you know, I wasn't surprised. And yet at the same time, I said to myself as I walked down the hall, I will never forget this. I felt that we could have made many different decisions about treatment, but especially we could have done better with the wife, who had to fly back home by herself with really no explanation about what to expect and what had happened. And that actually, that case, my first clinical case in my third year, set me on track, I think, to begin to get really interested in how to communicate, how to deal with situations where we have choices. We have decisions to make as doctors, together with our patients and families. And sometimes we need to sit down and decide that the best thing is to just wait and be kind and make sure that comfort is the first priority, and that we really support people on the path that their body is taking them, and accept that that's where we all need to go together. And that's really what the next 50 years of my career amounted to, was finding ways to do that for patients, and trying to help the system, the medical system, become better at doing that.
0: We're going to come back in a moment with Brad Stewart, talking about his work, Facing Death. And his website is his name, linked up at coasttocoastam.com. It's all set up for you. And we'll be taking calls in the final hour. If you do have an ailment similar to what we've been talking about, and you want to share that with us, jump aboard as well.
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1: Seen death, we're all going to face it. We'll take calls with Dr. Brad Stewart next hour on Coast to Coast. Lots more to talk with him about when we come back. October 30th will be our Ghost to Ghost night, a Friday night, and we're looking for some stories from you.
2: Yeah, it's getting to be that time of year. 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

0: And welcome back, George Norrie, along with Dr. Brad Stewart. Brad, has your knowledge of the dying process increased your spirituality at all?
1: Yes. Absolutely. I started out, I mentioned before, I always loved science. And I guess that kind of made me a skeptic in my younger years. I didn't really have much in the way of spirituality or religion in my home when I grew up. But once I started seeing people and found that, well, first I felt responsible for their health and how they did, and that was a very heavy burden at first until I realized, wait a second, I'm not in this just by myself. There are things that are working with me and through me that I don't totally understand. But, you know, especially when I started working with people near the end of life, I began, like when I was in the hospital, back in medical school, patients would die in the hospital. Usually they were old, and we would try to resuscitate them. And if that failed, everyone would leave the room, and I would often stay because it always seemed to me that there was something important happening, even though I didn't know enough when I was younger to know what that was. But it seemed to me like there was something, some presence or something in the room after the person had died that had a very, powerful, just intuition for me. And I found the more I experienced that and the more I came to understand, that as life ends, it's not necessarily the end of who we are. We may discuss that more as the show goes on here, but, you know, now that we have the ability to, resuscitate people much better than we used to, resuscitation science and critical care have really progressed. We now have situations where people will, their hearts will stop, say, in the ICU, and it takes a while to get them started again. We're much better at doing that than we were just a few years ago.
0: Right.
1: People will often come back and have stories to tell about what they experienced after their heart and breathing stopped. And you only have to hear that a few times before you start to get curious. I got more and more curious about that and began to read case studies. We now have intensive care specialists who have written books relating these stories. And it seems more and more clear to me that, you know, whereas way back when I was first, you know, went through medical education and started treating patients, I thought that death was it. You know, when your body stopped working, that was just the end and that was all there was to it. I think there's more to that story now than I used to think. And then more to that story than I think, medical science now, believes. But I think the more stories we hear, and the more it becomes evidence what these folks relate, it's actually, I think, more scientific evidence. Now some of these stories, I think that I've certainly come to wonder whether death is actually the end, for us, or if there is some part of us, part of who we really are deep down, that, we come into this life, inhabit a body, and when the body stops working, whoever we are may actually move on. And I just think there are too many of those stories now to ignore them. I think that aspect of spirituality, that there's some deep part of us that is who we really are, that we may not appreciate day to day as we're going about our life on the planet. That deep part of us may survive and pass through that portal. And that may be a lot of what these stories are about. So that kind of spirit, that aspect of spirituality has really changed in me, I think, you know, over the last couple of decades.
0: But you're convinced now that the afterlife exists.
1: Well, convinced.

0: versus cured. What's the difference?
1: I think the difference is that cure, when you're cured, you are brought back, or you are lucky enough to move on in your physical life with your function restored and your illness treated, so that ideally it goes away and you can get back to pretty close to the life that you had before, or at least move into the kind of a kind of life that you can still appreciate and be functional and live well, have a feeling of well-being. But that feeling of well-being is the root of healing, which I think the difference between curing and healing is that you don't have to be cured to have a deep feeling of well-being in your life. Even if your body is failing, even if you're growing old, which I am at this point in my life, you know, that you can have a feeling of well-being and a feeling of healing as you get closer to that place in yourself that is the essence of your being deep down. I think it's really what all spiritual practice might be about, getting closer to what, you know, certain religious people might call your soul, or in Buddhism, which I don't believe is actually a religion, there's no worship of a supreme being or a god, but there is an attempt to find that central core of your own existence so that you can be aware and awaken to who you really are underneath all the suffering and all the ups and downs that buffet us back and forth during life. So I think all spiritual traditions are about finding that essence and finding a way to be more and more aware in that place in ourselves. And that to me is the essence of healing. And it, I've certainly been witness to many, many situations and many, many people and families who have, become healed, have gone through a healing process, even as they were not lucky enough to be cured physically.
0: I don't want to seem too morbid, Brad, but everybody listening to this program tonight is going to be dead. Everyone. Now, that's an astounding number. We've got a lot of listeners, but it's a process of living, isn't it?
1: Well, it is. I mean, you make a good point, George. It's, with all our medical advances, the worldwide mortality rate is still 100%. I mean, nobody gets out of here alive. And, you know, I don't consider that morbid. I think the older we get, I mean, look, we have the baby boom generation now, the largest population group in the history of the Western world, the baby boomers born shortly after World War II for a huge group of people, are right now approaching the end of life. I'm in the vanguard. I was born in 1949. I'm an early baby boomer. Mm-hmm. And my group is approaching the end of life. Now, you know, what's interesting is when I was in practice, I was on call 24/7 for years, back in the 80s. And back then, when you hit 70, early 70s, you looked and felt old. Now we have people who are 85 playing tennis. I mean, it's really, things have really changed. We live longer, yeah, and we live healthier for longer. However, there is a point where all of that will end. And I think that's so difficult to face when you're healthy and have a functional, happy life. And yet everyone does it. Every single person without exception in the history of the human race has faced this and managed to make that transition. And all of us will. Question is, how do we do it in such a way that we can experience, a feeling of well-being?

0: being the best we can on the way to that.
1: And, of course, making the exit in the most palatable way, I guess, is important, isn't it?
0: Absolutely. And, you know, I hate to say this as a physician, but you got to do your best not to die in the hospital. You know, it's not easy to have a satisfying, comfortable end of life in the hospital. It can happen, and the situation certainly is improved compared to the way it was, say, 30, 40 years ago. But if you can see ahead in your own life, if you feel that your illness is approaching a point where you have been to the hospital a few times and you have decided that you're kind of tired of that and you don't want to go through that again, there are, you know, there are fairly easy ways to avoid it. And not only that, to get support, and guidance and counseling and help for yourself and your family so that you can stay home and be comfortable. And that's what I advise everyone to do. I have lots of friends who we actually talk about it often. And I have lots of friends who are no longer with us that we've lost, that have had varying degrees of success in doing that. But we all face it. And I think if we can face it together, my philosophy has been to provide as much support as I possibly can and accompany people through it. I think it can actually be, believe it or not, a rewarding and fulfilling experience. And many families will tell you that after they've been through it.
1: Why is it when somebody comes down with pancreatic cancer, is it almost like the kiss of death right there?
0: Well, I'll tell you why medically, if you want to know. The pancreas lives in the back of your abdomen. It's actually behind your abdominal cavity, kind of alongside your spine, and in front of it. But because it's outside your abdominal cavity, if you develop cancer in your pancreas, there's a lot of space back there for the cancer to develop before you have any symptoms. So it's common, very common, to have pancreatic cancer discovered when the cancer has already developed to the point where it's very tough to treat. It's very hard to get it out surgically, and it doesn't respond very well to chemotherapy or radiation. So but again, George, it's interesting. Pancreatic cancer is one of those cancers where, I mean, even 5 years ago, when I heard that somebody had pancreatic cancer inside, I would think, well, now they know what's coming, and it's coming soon. Suddenly, just as of a few weeks ago, we have new treatments that may really help prolong life, even in pancreatic cancer.
1: Well, that's fantastic. So hold on, Brad. We're going to take a short break at the top of the hour. We'll come back and chat more. And we'll open up the phone lines to give people an opportunity to chat with you.
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9: Lisa Skye Hain loved working with people.
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19: That's okay. The boys in blue advanced to the National League Championship Series. Unfortunately, you know, the Padres-Brewers series was good. And I was so hoping that they were going to come back and make it to the next round. But they lost 3-1 last night. So they're knocked out.
20: I don't see Ann anywhere.
19: She's in mourning.
20: Dear.
19: She'll be back tomorrow.
20: Okay,
19: here's what's ahead on Wake Up Call. Four additional sandbag distribution sites are opening up today in Long Beach as residents are being urged to get ready for possible coastal flooding, high surf, and rain from the remnants of Hurricane Rachel. Residents in low-lying areas, particularly the Alamitos Peninsula and Alamitos Bay, are being urged to take precautions against potential flooding this weekend. Of course, the Dodgers headed back to the National League Championship Series. The boys in blue beat Atlanta 3-1 in Game 4 to win the best of five series, 3-1. They'll face the Brewers, who knocked out San Diego last night in Milwaukee, for Game 1 of the National League Championship Series on Sunday. President Trump says Republican Senate nominee Ken Paxton is possibly the best attorney general in the history of Texas. Appearing alongside Paxton in San Antonio last night, Trump urged his supporters to get out to vote in the midterms and pretend he's on the ballot. Trump went on to warn that Texas will be destroyed if Democratic candidate James Tallarico wins. We're going to find out more about why Trump is backing Paxton in spite of some negative comments that have come to light. ABC's Karen Travers is going to join us in about 15 minutes or so. An 18-year-old has been arrested for planning a terrorist attack on the Mall of America. ABC's crime and terror analyst Brad Garrett's going to join us to tell us how he was caught and how bad it could have been. That's coming up in just a couple of minutes. And we were supposed to connect yesterday with author Jasmine Guillory, but there was a scheduling mix-up. So we're going to try it again today because I think you're going to love hearing about her new book. It's called It's Only Dancing. Let's get started with some of the stories coming out of the KFI 24-hour newsroom. The USS Abraham Lincoln is returning home to San Diego. It's expected to arrive around noon after being at sea since November. The carrier left port as part of normal naval operations with the original plan to return in May, but then the war in Iran started. War Secretary Pete Hegseth flew out to the ship yesterday to visit with sailors and Marines deployed to the Middle East.
14: I would like to award to you the Presidential Unit Citation.
19: The award is the highest honor a unit can receive that is typically reserved for significant achievement in combat. Four firefighters and a civilian have been hurt in a house fire near the Silver Lake Reservoir.
21: It started around 10:45 in the morning on North Lakewood Avenue. Of the five people sent to the hospital, two of the firefighters were released later in the day. Arson investigators were sent to the scene, but so far the cause of the fire has not been determined. Mark Mayfield, KFI News.
19: The head of an L.A. community action group says he agrees with Councilwoman Nithya Raman's plan to fire LAPD Chief Jim McDonnell if she wins the race to be mayor. Urban Policy Roundtable President Earl Ofari Hutchison says the LAPD has the worst track record in the U.S. for overuse of deadly force. Hutchinson says that's McDonald's fault. So Rahman's plan to fire him is a long-needed step to overhauling the LAPD's use of deadly force. L.A. Mayor Bass and City Council member Nithya Raman are set to answer questions from members of the city's Hispanic community in the race for mayor. They're taking part in a televised forum focusing on homelessness, housing affordability, public safety, and other issues. It airs tonight at 7 on Univision. Each candidate participating will be separately interviewed for 30 minutes. Let's take a first look at your morning commute. Say good morning to Will Kohlschreiber. We've got a work zone in Rancho Cucamonga.
22: Kind of inconvenient, causing some slowing. It's going to be on the 15 southbound right there, baseline. Caltrans in the lanes there, and traffic is backed up from the 210 freeway. Well, what a difference a day makes if you are a regular driver on the 91 freeway. You're seeing a lot less mess than you were this time yesterday morning. Caltrans is not working currently right now on that area right around the 15, basically downtown Corona. This was yesterday right around Lincoln where we had several lanes closed 3 hours into the commute. That's not happening right now, but it is kind of slow. Just a little few brake lights, the usual stuff there as you get away from the 15 through Corona on out past Lincoln there. If you are headed eastbound on the 60 at Rosemead, we've got a crash in lanes there and a solo vehicle wreck on the eastbound side of the 10 at Pepper Avenue. With Southern California's most accurate traffic reports, I'm Will Kohlschreiber.
19: Thank you, Will. It's 5:07 on your wake-up call this Thursday morning. Let's say good morning now to ABC's crime and terror analyst Brad Garrett. So, Brad, I want to find out details on this. It's a Mall of America planned mass shooting, and the feds have arrested an 18-year-old person who apparently had been planning this for quite some time.
23: So according to the complaint, Amy, the FBI in an undercover capacity started interacting with this 18-year-old in December of 2024. Now, that's almost 2 years ago. Some would say, why did it take this long to arrest him? Well, when you work these undercover cases, you kind of are driven by the speed of the person who wants to commit the crime. And obviously, you have to have certain elements to be able to charge them. So eventually what happened in the last few days is that he said, I need an AK-47, I need ammunition, and I'm going to go to the Mall of America in Minneapolis and kill 30 to 60 people. They, in an undercover capacity, sold him an AK-47. Obviously, it wouldn't be functional, but be that what it may, with 200 rounds of ammunition, he paid them, and then they arrested him. So it's another example of getting in front of somebody that wants to do mass harm. You know, the big question, as you well know, is how many people like this kid are out there that are sort of at the crossroads of committing some, potentially committing some super violent act. It's, I think the number is higher than you might think, but obviously I don't know what that number is.
19: Mm-hmm. Yeah, I think it's, I was just going to ask you how, I wonder how many of these cases are out there. I think it's interesting because we've talked before, you and I, about, you know, when do they jump in? When does law enforcement put a stop to it? Because you have to give evidence, but you also have to allow them to get pretty close to acting on those threats and then hope that you can stop them before they actually carry it out.
23: Right. Well, you know, and that's all clearly a judgment call. And the people who do these type of cases, generally speaking, sort of know that they go at a certain pace and you need certain elements. Because, I mean, every day they're talking to the U.S. Attorney's Office about this is how we got, this is, you know, how far we got last night or whatever it might be, until you get up to the certain elements. And you are correct. You ideally want them to walk up to the line, but you also have to feel comfortable enough that this is not going to occur with him going to anybody else to help him along. Because, you know, they build a relationship with these kids. To then trust the person they're talking to. But yeah, I mean, could this have gone sideways, that he had another way of getting a weapon? Sure. But these are things that you have to do to catch kids that are about to go do a really violent, awful act.
19: Okay, so let's talk a little bit about who this guy is. He's 18 years old. Mm-hmm. Who is he?
23: Okay, so his parents are from Somalia, but he was born here.
19: All right.
23: There's some information out that in months past, the FBI actually went to his parents to talk to them, presumably, about what he was doing online. That apparently didn't have any effect. And, you know, since I don't know what occurred in that conversation, I will just tell you that there are certain immigrant populations that are very leery of the police and law enforcement because of where they grew up. So did they not trust the FBI? Did they not do anything about it? I have no idea, of course. All I'm suggesting is it's another challenge in these cases, because clearly you need the community's help. You need parents' help to come forward and say, you know, somebody needs to take a look at what my kid's doing.
19: Yeah, and he wanted to go into the Mall of America and shoot a lot of people. Did he have particular targets?
23: No, I mean, his comment was that the Mall of America is owned by folks of the Jewish faith, and that was his motivator, apparently. And that, you know, killing anybody there would have been, in his mind, sort of a Jewish sympathizer.
19: All right. So interesting. I'm 18 years old, and his goal in life is to go and do a mass killing.
23: Yeah, it's amazing how far down the rabbit hole of darkness some of these kids will go.
19: Well, thank goodness we caught this one, and hopefully we'll catch the next one as well. ABC's Brad Garrett, thank you so much for your information this morning.
23: You're welcome. Take care, Amy.
19: Let's get back to some of the stories coming out of the KFI 24-hour newsroom. President Trump has clarified his comments about Iran possibly striking L.A. or San Diego. He brought it up again yesterday during a political rally in Texas.
0: You want to see a horror show? You want to see problems? Let them hit San Diego. Let them hit Los Angeles. And you want to see some bad things happen? You want to see a country that would be in free fall? We're not going to let that happen. We protect our cities. We protect our country. We're not letting that happen.
19: Critics argued earlier this week that Trump was calling on Iran to strike the West Coast cities. The president was talking about higher gas prices at the time, which he said was a small price to pay to keep Iran from having a nuclear weapon. A review of voting records shows two-thirds of Republican candidates in competitive U.S. House and Senate races have either broken with President Trump on policy or played down ties with him. The review by Reuters finds candidates in 41 of 62 competitive congressional races are distancing themselves from the Trump ahead of the midterms. The candidates have criticized him or widened the gap on certain issues. President Trump's golf club in Florida could be used as a Camp David-style presidential retreat.
1: The president says the military and Secret Service presented him with this idea. The Palm Beach Post reported Trump International Golf Course's lawyer sent a letter to Palm Beach County commissioners about the offer. He said the golf course would be designated as a U.S. presidential golf course and be made available to all past, current, and future presidents, as well as foreign heads of state to use. The letter went on to say the golf course would pay for the presidential lodging facility to be built and would be a gift to Trump's successors since it would not be done until he's out of office. Deborah Mark, KFI News.
19: A judge in Tennessee has ordered the state's Department of Correction to preserve evidence related to Krista Pike's botched execution. ABC's Faith Abubey says Pike's attorney says she is conscious and getting critical medical care.
2: Pike's lawyers say doctors believed she was brain dead and were making final preparations to take her off life support Tuesday when she regained consciousness.
19: The lawyers say Pike is still shackled to her bed in the hospital. A tropical storm off the coast of Mexico is expected to create hazardous weather in Southern California.
3: The National Hurricane Center on Wednesday extended the forecast cone for Rachel, which now shows the system hitting the American Southwest. Rachel's been a Category 1 hurricane, but forecasters predict it will be a tropical cyclone by the time it reaches the U.S., although still producing heavy rain, strong winds, and other hazards. The remnants of Rachel are expected to make landfall in Southern California by early Sunday and could create some rainy conditions across the Southwest through next Tuesday. Tammy Trujillo, KFI News.
19: A tortoise born before the Civil War may hold clues to slowing human aging. Vanderbilt Health researchers have been studying Jonathan, the world's oldest known living land animal. He's 194 years old, believed to have hatched in 1832. He lives on an island in the South Pacific. He's blind. He weighs 450 pounds. But researchers say they've tested his DNA, and it shows that his cellular energy production is remarkably youthful, behaving much like that of a five-year-old tortoise. What they don't know exactly is why, but they say they hope this discovery of the young DNA will eventually lead to treatments that bring people closer to the so-called eternal spring.
22: He's cool. Have you seen videos of Jonathan?
19: I have not seen Jonathan, but when we went to the Galapagos, we got to see a lot of tortoises.
22: Oh, yeah, they're old too.
19: Yeah, they're very cool. When we come back, President Trump doing some modern-day barnstorming. His latest stop ahead of the midterms is Texas, trying to drum up support for Senate candidate Ken Paxton. ABC's Karen Travers has the latest on that coming up next. From your Toyota dealer's traffic center, we make it easy. We've got a stall in Fullerton on the 57.
22: Little problem there if you are headed southbound on the side of the 57. This is going to be right there near Brea. Little stall in lanes. They're not seeing any slowing. So as you head southbound out of the Brea Pass into Fullerton, just be aware you might have an obstacle in your way. The 10 eastbound, just before Haven in the Ontario area, stall in the middle lane there. Also the 10 eastbound right around Archibald. This could be the same thing, but that's reported as a crash. We'll keep an eye on it. No slowing. 60 eastbound at Rosemead, a crash reported. And there's a solo vehicle wreck on the eastbound side of the 10 right around Pepper Avenue. Not seeing the kind of slowing we were seeing yesterday on the 91. That's good news. Some brake lights off and on from the 15 on out towards the 241. With Southern California's most accurate traffic reports, I'm Will Kohlschreiber.
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0: I love a fiddle in the band. 5:22 on your wake-up call. Good morning. I'm Amy King. Here's what we're following in the KFI 24-hour newsroom. The remnants of Hurricane Rachel expected to move across Southern California this weekend. Forecasters say the storm will bring downpours and strong winds. Flash flood watches and warnings, along with wind watches, could be issued by the end of the weekend. Drivers in L.A. could soon face fines for parking within 20 feet of marked or unmarked crosswalks. A city council committee has approved a draft ordinance to establish fines of $63 as part of efforts to bolster compliance with a state law that prohibits stopping, standing, or parking vehicles within 20 feet of the approach to the side of a crosswalk or within 15 feet of the approach side of any crosswalk with a curb extension. Don't have to dream on anymore. Aerosmith is going to be performing again, and it's the Hollywood Bowl. The band announced that Aerosmith and Friends will be at the Bowl October 29th and November 2nd. The Friends include the Black Crowes, Run DMC, Alice in Chains, Sammy Hagar, Slash, and others. Pre-sale tickets for City Card members start today, and then the general on sale is Saturday at 10 a.m. Let's say good morning now to ABC's Karen Travers. So, Karen, President Trump basically barnstorming ahead of the midterms to try to rally support for Republican candidates. His latest stop is in Texas to support Ken Paxton, who's kind of a tough sell for a lot of folks, but could be a make or break on whether the Republicans retain control of the Senate. So what's he saying about Paxton? Because Paxton has said some things that don't quite line up with the president recently.
1: Yeah, I mean, Paxton's making it a little difficult for the president, but the president is still standing by him. There have been audio recordings that have come out through media outlets of Paxton at a fundraiser where he is heard distancing himself from the president, you know, indicating that he thought that the midterm convention that the president held in Texas last month actually hurt Republican candidates. He said, you can hear him on the audio saying that numbers went down for him and others after that. And then in another one this week that was released, Paxton is heard saying that the war in Iran causing gas prices and food prices to go up is the biggest problem for his campaign right now. The president yesterday was asked if he regrets endorsing Paxton. He says, no, he was a great attorney general. He'll be a good senator. And he was asked if he agrees with Paxton's assessment that the war with Iran and the spike in prices is the biggest hurdle right now for Republicans. He didn't answer that part of the question, but again, just kind of talked about what he's doing to end the war with Iran and bring gas prices down. But it is a challenging race for Republicans right now. The polls show that the Democrat, James Tallarico, is leading at this point. The fact that the president's been there twice in a week, three times in a month, certainly indicates that Republicans are concerned with how Paxton is doing at this point.
0: Yeah. And so it's really, it's out of character for Trump to support somebody mm-hmm. who's openly criticizing him.
1: Yeah. I mean, you know, there's always a way to like, support, but also make some jabs, which we've heard him do, talking about Paxton's clothes and things like that. But I think there's a recognition that this is a very important race. This is a state that's reliably red. The president has won there all three times. I mean, this is not supposed to be in play. As you noted, Paxton has had his issues. You know, many Republicans would say he's a flawed candidate, but they are pouring money into this race to try to keep it in the red column.
0: Yeah. And isn't the money that's being poured in, isn't that sort of recent where Tallarico has had strong financial support for a very long time? Mm-hmm. And it's sort of like the Republicans didn't start pumping money in until they realized that Paxton was really in trouble.
1: Yeah. Yeah. Like, you know, a bit of a 5-alarm fire and saying we need to put money in here. And then that shifts it from other races, too. And it's always like the line in politics, especially in the final 4 weeks. You know, where the money is going and where the big surrogates are going, whether that's President Trump, J.D. Vance on the other side, President Obama out on the campaign trail. Where those people are going indicates where they think the support is needed, where they're concerned about, especially the money, when they start shifting it around.
0: Yeah. Okay. And then where's he headed to next? Do we know?
1: Going to upstate New York tomorrow, the Syracuse area, then Tennessee and Alabama on Saturday. But of course, Alabama is going to be getting that hurricane Friday into Saturday, so some questions about what will happen with that trip.
0: All right. ABC's Karen Travers, thanks so much for the info.
1: Thanks.
0: All right. So if you hate the heat, you're going to like this.
2: We are on our last day of extreme heat warning.
3: The extreme heat warning ends at 8 tonight, says National Weather Service meteorologist Kristen Lund. And rain is coming.
2: We might see some rain as early as Saturday morning, but we could see it continuing until as late as Tuesday, 10 p.m.
3: It won't be a lot of rain, but she says all of SoCal should get a taste.
2: Literally anywhere we'll be seeing several hours of light to moderate rain through these 4 days.
3: And some strong surf could do more damage to already eroded beaches. Jason Athenson, KFI News.
0: Well, I certainly hope there's no flooding. I know that they're warning about that, but I'm really looking forward to some rain showers.
4: So happy.
0: I know, right? It's been so hot. And yesterday I walked home and I thought, oh, it's supposed to be cooler. But like when that sun is just pounding down on you right around noon, you're like, oh my gosh.
4: Nope.
0: All right. Well, it's going away. It's going away. It's all right.
5: This is an absolute scandal.
0: Sentencing has been pushed back to December for a former aide to Governor Newsom and campaign manager to Javier Becerra, who was convicted of stealing $225,000 from Becerra's inactive political campaign account. Republican candidate for Governor Steve Hilton says it's outrageous that sentencing isn't going to happen until after the election.
5: It's the Javier Becerra corruption scandal, where he took money from his California campaign account, breaking federal and state law in order to top up the salary of his former chief of staff, Sean McCluskey, so that he could go with him to Washington.
0: McCluskey pleaded guilty in November to conspiracy to commit bank and wire fraud. The LAPD says the investigation so far into the fatal fall of a 17-year-old at Franklin High School in Highland Park has not found evidence linking allegations of bullying to the student's death. But officials say the investigation is ongoing. Video shows the boy going over a railing last week after a fight with another boy. The LA County Medical Examiner's Office ruled the death a suicide. California may soon become the first state to ban most man-made quartz countertops.
6: Officials want to ban countertops with high levels of crystalline silica, which can be dangerous to workers. The main concern is silicosis, a deadly lung disease caused by silica dust. Since 2019, over 650 cases and 35 deaths from silicosis have been reported in California. Manufacturers say the countertops are safe if proper safety steps are taken. Officials, though, say current safety rules aren't enough. Australia's already banned quartz countertops. Tammy Trujillo, KFI News.
0: Home foreclosures have jumped dramatically.
7: New data says filings for foreclosures, including default notices, scheduled auctions, or bank repossessions, were up 13% in August from the year before. Property data provider Adams says South Carolina had the worst foreclosure rate in August, followed by Florida and Texas. Properties that have finished the foreclosure process are up 42% from last year. Texas led the way there in August with more than 1,800 completed foreclosures, way ahead of California at number two with just under 600. The report says overall foreclosure activity is still below pre-COVID times, but it's catching up quickly. Michael Crozier, KFI News.
0: A group of researchers and patient advocates in California is working to better understand the most extreme cases of autism.
8: Profound autism refers to those that have very limited to no verbal communication, often have an IQ below 50, and need 24/7 care. The California Institute for Regenerative Medicine is now funding research to study it. Allison Barrent is a researcher with the Institute and has a child with autism. She tells KFI she's very optimistic.
9: I couldn't be more excited about the prognosis for the future of these individuals because I'm living it and I'm seeing it.
8: The study is funding basic research to link genetic research and disease biology to better understand the cause of profound autism and to create better therapies for the future. Eileen Gonzalez, KFI News.
0: Still to come on Wake Up Call, I'm a huge fan of Dirty Dancing. It's gotten a reboot in a new book by the author of The Proposal and The Wedding Date, which were both made into big Hollywood hit movies. We're going to be joined, hopefully, by Jasmine Guillory coming up on Wake Up Call. We tried to get with her yesterday. There was a scheduling snafu, so we rescheduled for today. So hopefully we'll be talking to her in just a few minutes. Southland weather from KFI, sunny and hot again today. Not quite as hot. Highs in the 80s at the coast. Low to mid-90s for Metro LA and Inland OC, 90s to about 100 for the valleys and Inland Empire, 80s to low 90s in the Antelope Valley, a few degrees cooler tomorrow, partly cloudy and cooler on Saturday with highs in the 70s and 80s, and a good chance we're going to see some showers Saturday, Sunday, and Monday. It's 68 in Dana Point, 70 in Orange. We've got a crash in Anaheim on the 5.
10: 5 Freeway, as you head southbound right there, Disneyland Drive on that off-ramp, a hit-and-run crash. The person calling in says somebody basically forced them off the roadway. There's some road rage activity, so that's not good. CHP's on the way to investigate. 605 northbound, right around Beverly Boulevard. Solo vehicle crash. Somebody hit the center divider there on the right shoulder. Also, the 57 north at Orangethorpe off-ramp. On the off-ramp, there's a stalled vehicle that's conked out. And the 10 eastbound before Haven, we had a stall in one of the middle lanes. The 91 doing much, much, much better today than yesterday. That construction is not happening. But we do have a little problem right around La Sierra, westbound side of the 91. This is going to be... Actually, eastbound side, just west of Magnolia, where we have a crash reported. With Southern California's most accurate traffic reports, I'm Will Kohlschreiber.
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0: this Thursday morning. Good morning. I'm Amy King. So glad you're starting your day with us. I'm a happy camper today. Hope you are too. Dodgers advancing to the championship series. I don't know. Do we have a three-peat coming? I certainly hope so. Of course, I'm very happy, but I'm also very sad because I had tickets to Game 5, and since the Dodgers won it in 4, there is no Game 5.
1: Good morning, Amy. This is Scott from Playa del Carmen.
0: Hi, Scott.
1: It's go blue.
0: Yeah.
1: But sad for you. Maybe you can get another game later.
0: I don't know.
1: For the playoffs.
0: No.
1: Have a wonderful day listening to you now.
0: Oh, thank you, Scott. Yeah, actually, no, because we have a group that has season tickets, because there's no way we could afford them on our own. And so we do like a little mini draft to see who gets which playoff tickets. And that was the one we had tickets to for this season. So I'll be watching from home or maybe a nice sports bar. Here's what we're following in the KFI 24-hour newsroom. Almost home. The USS Abraham Lincoln is motoring toward San Diego after a near-record deployment in support of Operation Epic Fury. The carrier, with more than 5,000 sailors on board, is expected to arrive at Naval Air Station North Island around noon. The big ship was at sea without a port of call for 286 days, the second longest deployment since the Vietnam War. Long Beach has activated its new automated speed enforcement system. Cameras will identify vehicles going at least 11 miles over the posted speed limit. And for the first 60 days, we'll just send out warnings. And then after that, citations will be issued. Signs will be posted to warn drivers about the speed cams. The Powerball jackpot has grown to more than $500 million. No one matched all six numbers drawn last night. The next drawing on Saturday will be worth an estimated $516 million. And tomorrow night's Mega Millions jackpot also growing. The pot will be worth $364 million. Here's what's coming out of the KFI 24-hour newsroom. California is giving tax credits to another 35 film and TV projects as part of the state's expanded push to retain local production. Among the projects being awarded are the long-awaited fourth film in Ice Cube's Friday franchise, the reboots of Clueless, ooh, that'll be fun, and the 1970s TV series The Rockford Files. I would be interested in both of those. The LA Convention Center expansion project is apparently going to do some good things for the local economy.
2: LA Mayor Bass and city officials say the project could bring in an estimated 186,000 visitors and more than $400 million to the economy. They say since construction on the project started a year ago, 18 major conferences have chosen to hold their annual events in LA. The expansion project is being built through a phased delivery with construction leading up to the 2028 Olympic Games, pausing for that event, then continuing through completion as soon as 2029. Deborah Mark, KFI News.
0: The FBI in LA has announced charges against 9 people over an alleged Mexican mafia-linked murder conspiracy and extortion scheme in Pomona. The charges are tied to a shooting in July over a perceived debt. The feds say 8 of those charged are alleged associates of the Mexican mafia prison gang. The 9th is accused of removing bullet casings after the shooting to prevent investigators from collecting evidence. 6 of the defendants were arrested yesterday. 1 was already in jail. Governor Newsom has joined the fight against voter ID in California.
3: Newsom joined the No on 39 campaign as an honorary co-chair.
4: We had a dog in the last 2 elections in Orange County, and that's unacceptable.
3: Co-author of the bill, State Senator Tony Strickland from Huntington Beach, is hopeful.
4: It's going to be incredibly close. We're the outlier here in California. We're only one of 14 states that doesn't use it. The other side's trying to confuse everybody, make it seem like it's complicated. It's not.
3: If Prop 39 passes, voters would need to show an ID before casting a ballot or give ID numbers on mail-in ballots so the votes can be counted. Jason Campadonia, KFI News.
0: Time to get in your business as we do each weekday morning at this time. Say good morning to Bloomberg's Erica Herskovitz. Morning, Erica.
5: Good morning, Amy.
0: All right, let's talk Pepsi. Apparently, it's a hard sell these days.
5: Yeah, Pepsi's having a tough time getting American shoppers to bite. The beverage and snack giant cutting its profit forecast this year. The maker of Doritos, Lay's, and Gatorade now expects earnings growth of just 1% to 2%, down from as much as 6% previously. Price cuts on snacks haven't done enough to lift sales, and Pepsi now plans to raise some prices. The company will continue to offer more products with protein and fiber, as well as those with simpler ingredients.
0: Wonder if it has to do with GLP-1s. That's affecting so many items in the marketplace. And I just want to say that last night I was watching baseball and I saw a Pepsi ad and it had polar bears drinking Pepsi. Everyone knows that polar bears drink Coke. I don't know what they're trying to do. All right, Levi's.
5: Yeah, that's a ripoff, pretty much.
0: Yeah, they're stealing from Coke. Okay, Levi's may have picked the wrong jeans for back to school. What happened?
5: Yeah, the company's fall campaign focused on baggy jeans, which missed the mark with shoppers who've been favoring those low-rise styles. Sales through its own store and website rose just 2% last quarter, which was the slowest growth in nearly 3 years.
0: That's not good. Okay, so Uniqlo is moving up the global fashion ranks, and I'm glad that we're talking about this because it is now Uniqlo Field at Dodger Stadium. And we were just talking about it last time we were at a game. We're like, what is Uniqlo? I don't even know.
5: It's that store in the mall. Well, it's a store
0: it's
5: in the mall.
0: Store in the mall.
5: Never kind of go in. You never go in.
0: It's for parent company. Is it for fast kids?
5: I think it is, and it's a lot of basics.
0: Okay,
5: it's not like any high fashion, you know what I mean?
0: Okay.
5: So parent company Fast Retailing says annual sales jumped at Uniqlo 17% to a record $25 billion, putting it on track to overtake H&M as the world's number two apparel retailer behind the company that owns Zara. This shows that Uniqlo has come pretty far and has come from its origins as a low-price Japanese casual wear chain to become an international brand built around functional all-season apparel, which may also, as a Japanese brand, may also explain why sponsors Dodger Stadium.
0: Yeah, that makes sense, right? H&M, Zara, that all makes sense. Okay, good to know. Flag football is having a big moment, especially with girls.
5: Yeah, participation soaring, fueled by the NFL's push to grow the sport. More than 100,000 high school girls played flag football last year, up 48% in just 1 year. The NFL has pledged $192 million toward flag football since the end of 2025, with much of it earmarked for the development of men's and women's pro leagues.
0: All right. I think that's great. Flag football is a blast. Erica Herskovitz getting in your business as we do each weekday morning with Bloomberg. Thank you so much.
5: Thank you, Amy.
0: All right. When we come back, the author of The Proposal and The Wedding Date. You know those. They were both made into big Hollywood hit movies, and they started as books. Well, the author is Jasmine Guillory, and she is going to join us with her next book. It's called It's Just Dancing. And I will tell you, I read it in one sitting. Coming up next. From your Toyota Dealers Traffic Center, we make it easy. We've got a crash in Ontario on the 10.
6: This one's going to be on the low volume side, the 10 eastbound, right there at Archibald. Crash there. Looks like there were no injuries, but certainly a lot of debris. It looks like at least two cars involved. And traffic's really slowing down as you pass by the airport there, starting just past it. Looks like about Campus Avenue, you're going to start to see delays there on the eastbound side of that 10 freeway. The 60 looks good if you're headed westbound. A few brake lights from the 15 as you make your way on out through the Chino area. The southbound side of the 57, some delays there as you merge with the 60. It looks like we had some earlier Caltrans work, possibly adding to that slowing. No such slowing today on the 91. We'll talk about that more coming up in a few minutes. But the 91 freeway, it was not a good day for many people yesterday. But just slowing, general slowing from the 15 on out to about the 241, but nothing like yesterday. With Southern California's most accurate traffic reports, I'm Will Coleschreiber.
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14: 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That man was Jeffrey Epstein, and he had set up a system designed to bring him underage girls. 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Epstein would become one of the world's most infamous predators, a man who could have faced decades in prison but served just 13 months in his own wing of a county jail.
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14: 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Truth and Lies, Jeffrey Epstein.
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4: It is 5:50 on your wake-up call this Thursday morning. Good morning. I'm Amy King. Always love to hear from you. On the TalkBack, it's that little microphone in the upper right-hand corner if you're listening on the iHeart Radio app. We were talking about Uniqlo, which is a huge sponsor of the Dodgers now, and I don't know who they are.
5: Amy, I can't believe you don't know what Uniqlo is. You must go and discover the magic.
4: Ooh, I must go.
5: Uniqlo. You must.
4: All right, I'll go discover the magic. And then speaking of magic, the Dodgers could be headed to a three-peat. And I was actually thinking about this, and somebody weighed in on the TalkBack about it, you know, because the Dodgers spend so much money. I mean, shouldn't they win?
6: I'd just like to know, who gets fired if the Dodgers don't win? I mean, you spend all that money on all those players and you don't win, somebody effed up. So somebody should get fired if you guys don't win the World Series.
4: Well, we shall see. Of course, I'm hoping for a three-peat. We'll have to wait and see. And of course, the Dodgers start playing the championship series against Milwaukee on Sunday. Here's what we're following in the KFI 24-hour newsroom. LA County health officials say they will investigate a home in the Fairfax district where trash and debris have once again piled up despite years of complaints and cleanup efforts. Piles of trash now cover the property on North Martell Avenue near Melrose. The property drew widespread attention in April of 2024 when LA Mayor Bass visited the site. She declared it a public health emergency and directed city crews to remove the massive piles of trash. LA City Council's voted in favor of banning the sale and distribution of nitrous oxide by tobacco and cannabis retailers. The city attorney's office will now prepare a draft ordinance to expand the types of businesses that could be subject to criminal charges for selling nitrous oxide products. Southland drivers might not notice it yet, but gas prices are starting to come down just a little bit from last year's near record highs. The average price for a gallon of regular gas in LA County is down another penny to about $6.40. It's seventh day of decreases following more than 40 straight days of increases. Orange County prices tick down to $6.32. It's $6.26 in the IE. 5:53, and time for us to say good morning to the author of a new book called It's Only Dancing, Jasmine Guillory. Good morning, Jasmine.
7: Good morning.
4: So tell us about, well, first of all, I'm going to say that you have written several other books, and some of them were made into hit movies, like The Proposal with Sandra Bullock and Ryan Reynolds, and The Wedding Date with Deborah Messing and Dermot Mulroney. So you obviously have a
7: knack. I just have to say, actually, my books, The Wedding Date and The Proposal, were not related to those movies.
4: They weren't?
7: I wrote them after the movies came out. Yes, yes.
4: I didn't know
7: there are
4: that.
7: Lots of books. Yeah, sorry about that.
4: Oh, no, that's okay. All right, so the book that you wrote now is a reboot of a movie that we know from our childhood, and that's Dirty Dancing. So tell us about
7: indeed.
4: It's Just Dancing.
7: Well, so this book is a young adult book. It's about Catherine, who likes to be referred to as Kat. Her parents call her Kitty, which she hates. She goes to a month-long family camp with her parents and her younger sister.

0: She's 17, so you can imagine how much she hates going to a family camp with her parents and her younger sister. But while she's at the camp, she stumbles upon the staff party the first night, and she sees Jordan, who is the hip-hop dance instructor at the camp, and she sees him dancing and is mesmerized.
1: Of course.
0: And she, yeah, of course. And she later kind of accidentally volunteers to dance with him for his big dance of the year. Kat used to dance ballet, but hasn't danced in a while, and so kind of has to relearn how to dance and has to learn how to dance hip-hop with Jordan. And then she learns a lot of other things with Jordan as well.
1: Of course. And she has to, of course, keep the dance secret. So it was interesting because I sat down and I read the book, Jasmine, and I was like, okay, I'll read the first few chapters. And then 4 hours later, I was done and read the whole book.
0: So that's so lovely.
1: It was a lot of fun. And it's so familiar because it really is a reboot of Dirty Dancing. But Dirty Dancing was like from 1980-ish. So it's like, you know, almost 50 years later. And so this has a fun 21st century twist to it. So but as you're reading it, I loved it because I was like, oh yeah, they're the families driving to the camp. Oh yeah, one of the daughters doesn't want to. Oh, the younger daughter's more public. I mean, so there's so many of the storylines that are very, very similar, but there's also differences because it's in a different time.
0: Yes. I wanted it to be very much a story, you know, in 2026, right? And what are, you know, both Kat and Jordan are 17. What are teenagers going through right now? What are the same things that, you know, we all felt as teenagers? And then what's different about life as a teenager now than when it was, you know, when I was a teenager, or, you know, in 1987 when the movie came out, or 1960s when the movie was set?
1: Yeah. Was it 87 that it came out? I thought it was earlier than that. But yeah, and so
0: it was somewhere there.
1: Yeah. So, and one of the big things that happened in the movie was that she got involved because one of the dancers had to have an abortion, but was going to have an abortion because she wasn't ready to be a mom and all of that stuff. So that's not one of the themes of this particular book, but you have other issues, current issues that kids are dealing with.
0: Yeah, you know, I think kids deal with a lot of important societal issues today. I think people kind of pretend that kids don't understand what's going on. They understand, they pay attention, and it's part of their lives. And so I wanted that to, you know, be a part of the book as well. Like they, it is part of what they're going through. And also they want to get involved in what's going on. They know that this is, you know, that many of the issues that we deal with and talk about are going to affect their future. And that's what kids want to be involved with. That's what they care about.
1: Yeah. Okay. So now I have a question for you, not about the book. Well, about the book, but so you're obviously a good writer. You've written several books, but why choose to basically rewrite this book, which is not book, but this movie that is already such a part of our culture and our history?
0: You know, I loved the movie so much. And I also was really excited by the idea of writing a contemporary version of it, and one with Black teenagers at its core. I felt like the story of dancing hip hop would be really fun to add to it. And, you know, thinking about, this is the first book that I've written for teenagers. And so thinking about that different audience, what appeals to them, what is upsetting them, what are they excited by? That was all kind of really exciting for me to think about and to write about.
1: Okay. Jasmine Guillory, author of It's Only Dancing. And like I said, I read this in one sitting. It's a fun read. Like I said, it's familiar, but it's got new themes and new twists on it. It's good for adults, but maybe if you have a daughter or even a granddaughter, I mean, I think it's relevant for so many different age groups. So thank you so much, Jasmine. Where can we get your book?
0: You can get the book anywhere books are sold. I'm doing an event in LA next week, actually, at Reparations Club. But the book should be out everywhere now. And you can find me on my website, jasminegillory.com, or on my Instagram, Jasmine Pix.
1: Awesome. Thank you so much, Jasmine Guillory, author of It's Only Dancing. It's a fun read. Have a great day.
0: Thank you so much for having me.
1: All right. I'm glad we got to connect with her. And I thought it was based... they had books the same name as the movies.
2: Who knew?
1: Who knew? But I will tell you, it doesn't matter if her books were made into movies or not. It really was a fun read, and it was an easy read. So if you're looking for something kind of light and fun, and I will tell you that her parents in the book were much more communicative than the parents, and also understanding than the parents in Dirty Dancing. So it's kind of fun to see the differences over the different generations. Let's get back to some of the stories coming out of the KFI 24-hour newsroom. Officials in Long Beach say four more sandbag distribution sites are being opened as residents are being urged to get ready for possible coastal flooding, high surf, and rain tied to the remnants of Hurricane Rachel. Sand and sandbags will be available at designated fire stations from 10 this morning. They'll be available until Tuesday. Officials say the materials are available to Long Beach residents only, and you do have to show ID and are limited to 10 bags per person. California is taking on the state's lack of affordable student housing with new legislation.
3: The laws remove delays from local rules, lawsuits, and some environmental reviews, and offer rewards to developers for building affordable options. In the past, many student housing projects have been delayed by red tape and lawsuits. Former foster youth and homeless students will get first choice for student housing and can pay after receiving financial aid. Tammy Trujillo, KFI News.
1: And the European Parliament has put up a statue of President Trump.
4: The 8.5-foot-tall sculpture features Trump naked and sitting on the shoulders of a smaller man while holding a golf club in the scales of justice. Danish artist Jens Galschut says Trump likes gold, so he covered him in gold leaf. Members of Parliament can host displays on the grounds in Strasbourg, France, but they must be approved and cannot be offensive, inflammatory, or against its values. Galschut says he wanted to raise discussion about making politics in Europe not dependent on Trump. Miniatures of the sculpture are also there for people to take as protest tokens. Michael Crozier, KFI News.
1: Okay. This is KFI and KOST HD2 Los Angeles, Orange County. Southland weather from KFI, still hot but not quite as hot. Highs in the 80s at the beaches, low to mid-90s for Metro LA and Inland OC, 90s in the valleys in IE, 80s to low 90s for the Antelope Valley. Overnight lows in the 60s and 70s. Tomorrow partly cloudy, highs a few degrees cooler than today, and then much cooler on Saturday with partly cloudy skies. We got a chance of rain Saturday night through Monday on Columbus Day. 68 now in Los Alamitos, 70 in Seal Beach, 71 in Santa Clarita, 70 in Inglewood. 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This has been your wake-up call. 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We've got a crash in downtown L.A. on the 110.
5: Got some problems there. 110 freeway southbound at 4th Street. Crash there. Traffic is backed up from before the 101 on that southbound drive, so a little bit of a slowdown for your drive through there. If you are headed through Ontario, we've got problems there on the 10 eastbound right there at Archibald. Crash in lanes, probably the biggest slowdown at this hour on that eastbound 10. In fact, that's the low volume side, so it's kind of unusual for it to be so slow. Westbound side, you're going to see delays unrelated from Mountain Avenue through the Montclair area, pretty much over to about Indian Hill, just some slow traffic there. The 91. So yesterday, we had Caltrans construction going like 3 hours late with multiple lane closures on the 91 freeway. It was actually a contractor. That has been paused because Caltrans gotten in a little bit of hot water for that. So thousands of people were hours late to work because of that. Nothing like that today. The westbound 91, pretty slow, though, from the 15 on out towards the 71. The fast track lanes are moving a little bit faster. With Southern California's most accurate traffic reports, I'm Will Cole Schreiber.
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19: 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We've got new Clay at the board and helping with producing today. How are you, sir?
20: I'm doing well. I'm wearing new pants today, and nobody has said that they like them.
1: You know what? I was behind you in the hallway when we were walking down the hall, and I was thinking, I like those pants. Those are nice.
20: Thank you. They're bright red, and I'm taking a risk today.
21: Well, you know what? At least we don't smell them.
20: Thank you. Thank you, Will.
19: Will you do me a favor, buddy? Take off your headphones and walk over here. Give me a little spin, will you? New Clay has got new pants. I did not see them, but I'll be honest with you. I think I know the problem. Wow, you are taking a risk. They're loose, too.
20: Yeah, baggy.
19: You could bring a couple friends with you. Okay. No, that's nice, but I'm going to tell you why people don't say anything.
20: All right, hold on.
19: Because, you know, you're sitting down. No one sees your pants, buddy.
20: Yes, that's true. But Ann's not here today. I've had to print several things.
19: Uh-oh, who's a big boy? Look at you.
20: I'll get over it.
19: Yeah, Ann could not be here today, so she pretty much just produces the show wherever she is. I mean, she could be, I don't know, up in a spaceship being spirited away from this planet, and she would still be producing the show.
1: This morning, she is in mourning.
19: Oh, why? Because
1: Padres lost last night. They're out.
19: Yeah, but she was planned to be out.
1: No, she's the huge Padres fan.
19: Yeah, but didn't she plan to be out today?
1: Yeah, maybe she had a premonition.
19: Oh, no. Wow, says the Dodgers girl poking at her. Good morning, Amy King.
1: Good morning.
19: Good morning. Well, good and bad news for you then, right?
1: Mm-hmm.
19: Yeah, so the Dodgers move forward. However, that means game 5 of that series is not going to happen.
1: Exactly, and I had tickets to game 5.
19: But I say, you know, put them in Lucite or something. I mean,
1: put them on a wall.
19: Yeah.
1: The game that never was.
19: Yeah, I almost was there. I almost went. Is good enough, right?
1: Yeah.
19: Okay.
1: Sure.
19: Will, how are you, sir?
21: Good morning. I'm doing well. I'm wearing the same pants I always do. I mean, oh, good. I've cleaned them, of course.
19: I won't ask. I won't ask you to come do a spin.
21: You'd be bored.
19: But KFI I will tell
11: fashion
19: you.
11: Fashion show.
19: The what?
11: KFI fashion show.
19: Oh, yeah. Pout. Pout. Work it. Work it.
21: Duck lips. Duck lips.
19: And the mom of KFI, executive producer Michelle Q, brought in what can only be described as a bounty this morning of McDonald's sandwiches. So they are in Air Mix. If anybody's hungry, get them while they're warm. And at any time, that is a really nice thing to do, right? That's a very kind thing to do. But it's even more kind when you think the cost of McDonald's right now, $475 for six sandwiches. So please make sure you give her your love. Very generous and kind of her. And it just hit the spot, you know? Something about those Egg McMuffins.
1: You know, there's something addictive about them. Like you take a bite and you're like, oh my God, that's so good. I have to have another bite now. Now. Yeah.
19: Well, because they're warm and they're, you know, and then you have to do like a 2-to-1 ratio. You two bites of the sandwich, one of the hash brown. Mm. You got to mix it up. You get a little bit of the crunch in the potato. When my boy Max was a little baby, I'd walk him down to the local McDonald's. I'd get a hash brown and I'd scoop the soft center ones out, the pale ones, and just put a little bit. He would nom, nom, nom, nom, nom, to the point where, you know, we were there all the time and the women behind the counter would throw one in regardless. They'd comp me the little baby one for little Maxie for him to gnaw on.
1: Aww.
19: His little toothless self. Yeah. Still enjoys them to this day. Like, that's like all he'll order at McDonald's. Just get me one of those.
1: Just hash browns?
19: He does like just the hash browns sometimes.
1: Their hash browns are good.
19: They are very tasty. They are yummy for your tummy, as we say on the Fork Report. All right, let's get to Handle on the News with Amy King and me, Neil Saavedra. Lead story. Far away, far away. This is good news. Apparently, our president won't let Iran strike L.A. or San Diego. Not going to let that happen. You can't be the arsonist and put out the fire and say you're a hero. But I'm glad he added context to it. So President Trump told a crowd in Texas yesterday night. Of course, he's making the rounds before the midterms here. But he said he would not allow Iran to attack San Diego or Los Angeles, which is nice because we have so many military bases. Probably not good. This is after 2 days after or so he made those off the cuff remarks. He says, you want to see a horror show? You want to see problems? Let them hit San Diego. Let them hit Los Angeles at the rally. He then assured the crowd, we're not going to let that happen. We protect our cities. We protect our country. San Antonio crowd cheered with the remarks. I'm going to say, I'm God on limb, that anything he says in front of a crowd that has come out to see him is going to get uproarious response, right? That's expected.
1: So many questions, not many answers. The World Health Organization says it does not currently have enough information from Russia to do a full risk assessment after a young woman died of what may have been the plague at a lab in Siberia. Dr. Tedros Adhanom Ghebreyesus is the director general of the WHO. He says they have asked the Russian Federation for more information. The Russian Federation said, well, there's no case of plague recently reported in the southeastern Siberian area, but about 200 contacts have been placed in quarantine.
19: I don't know. Hard to get real information.
1: Why not just admit to it?
19: Out of Russia. And If we have any cameras out there, you're going to see one guy in a trench coat and an umbrella walk into that building and then walk out, and everybody's going to be dead or sick. That's how they do it in Russia. Like the poison tip umbrellas, get in, get out, done. New information coming out. U.S. has lost or sustained damage to 81 military aircraft. So that's $3.3 billion in the Iran war. And this is from a congressional report. Now, that's what happens in war. I expect there to be damage of anything that we use out in that area. I'm not sure what you compare it to. You know, I'm not sure what you put that up against to say whether that's a butt ton or not. But that's what war does. It breaks things and kills people. It's unfortunate.
1: Mexican mafia, right here in L.A., a suspected Mexican mafia associate opened fire on a vehicle in a neighborhood in Pomona, sprayed it with more than a dozen bullets.
19: That tracks.
1: Shot it at a person who had allegedly been marked for death over a debt to the notorious prison gang. That shooting was in July of this year, part of a larger murder conspiracy and extortion scheme that led to charges against 9 people. The months-long investigation culminated yesterday when authorities arrested 6 suspects and served search warrants that, along with earlier searches, resulted in the seizure of about $200,000 in cash, methamphetamine, 11 weapons with missing or obliterated serial numbers, commonly known as ghost guns. Nice to know the Mexican mafia is in town.
19: La MA has been in town for some time. Interesting fun fact, the original logo for the Jesus Christ show and the symbol for La MA, very similar to where a head of security there at, where was it? Q, upstate. He reached out to me many, many years ago and said, hey, by the way, and I said, it'll be changed. We'll move on from that. That's okay. All right, let's get the latest news with Amy K. King in the KFI 24-hour newsroom.
1: Here's the latest. One more day of heat and then rain is headed our way for the weekend. A Caltrans contractor could be in big trouble for causing a big traffic jam along the 91. And the Dodgers are headed back to the National League Championship Series. Those stories and more coming up at the bottom of the hour from the Odoo.com Weather Center. Odoo, the only business software you need. Hot again today, 80s at the beaches, 90s to near 100 inland. 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There's a crash in Ontario on the 10.
21: Huge mess there on the 10 freeways. You head eastbound, it's going to be right there at Archibald Avenue. Crash there. They're working on clearing it, but traffic eastbound is slammed all the way back from Euclid as you head through that stretch. It's an unusual slowdown because it's the non-volume side. The westbound is moving very well through there. However, starting at Euclid, you're going to start to see brake lights through Montclair on out towards the 57. Also, slow on the 91. We're going to do that story coming up about the 91's debacle. Yesterday, nothing like that. Today, westbound side slow from the 15 on out towards the 71. You are going to see some delays there, but nothing horrible. Looks like we have some metal debris in the fast track lanes on the westbound side of the 91 just before you get to Green River. With Southern California's most accurate traffic reports, I'm Will Kohlschreiber.
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0: like the sports talk. All right, the key to win. You got to get that W. Take it to the paint. 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Bill Handel Morning Show. Neil Svader in the morning crew with you. Handel's back next week. What a good time it's been, though, hanging out with the morning crew. As you know, we lost our board op and technical engineer yesterday. Not from death. He's still alive. He just left us to go on to something else. So our first day without Kono. But it's all right. We have the ever weird and easy to question life decisions of New Clay.
1: Oh, yeah.
0: As always.
1: Oh, yeah.
0: All right. Let's get back to Handle on the News with Amy King and me. So, affectionately referred to by, if you've ever heard this before, Petrus and Money on our sister station, AM 570 LA Sports. They refer to as Jeannie with a weenie in front of her. And she laughs. She thinks it's hilarious. Jeannie Buss, her siblings are going after her. They voted to sell the family's shares of the Lakers. They filed a formal opposition to team governor, which is Jeannie Buss, their sister, and her attempts to block the sale. This all went down yesterday was the latest, calling Jeannie's petition legally and factually baseless. In a statement that they gave the Times. So it says, while discussions among the siblings continue, their focus remains on facilitating the proposed transaction and the trust's participation in it, while ensuring that all beneficiaries, including Jeannie, are treated equally. Well, that was, so said Jimmy, Johnny, Jeannie, Joey, and Jesse Buss. Whew. What a family. I will tell you, I only met her once at a Petrus and Money on their summer tour. She seems absolutely delightful. I mean, you don't know somebody that way, but you just get, you can tell if someone's putting on airs, which bugs me. Nothing bugs me worse. Just be yourself. You can be silly or joking about who you are, but, you know.
2: You got a good vibe from Jeannie.
0: Yeah, she just did. Like, delightful. I mean, lovely looking lady, effervescent. Just, I don't know, seemed nice. I don't know anything about what's going on, nor I do sports, but I hope they all work it out. Family stuff sucks once you become an adult.
2: Well, yeah, and I was trying to figure out why they don't just say, fine, just keep it, Jeannie, because you're supposed to be part of the team for the rest of your life. Well, it's their shares, if they sell them, are worth $2.2 billion.
0: Yeah, it's a money grab, and that's the way it always goes down. We're dealing with my mom as she gets older and sick, harder to be by herself. Seven kids, and I have this theory about tribes. So, and I was trying to explain this to my mom, because we all have different ideas as to the way it should be done, and it's kind of parsed almost down the middle of the family. And I was explaining to her, we're tribal creatures. When you're under the same roof as kids, that's your tribe. You go to church together, you watch TV together, you eat together, that's your tribe. The minute you leave your household and get your new household, whether you get a spouse or a partner or whatever it is, you build your new tribe. And in building your new tribe, you have a different, different morals or modified morals or ethos, and you build things differently, and you can't put that back under the same roof again. Everyone has their own family belief system now. And I think that's what goes on with Jeannie Buss and her family. It's like she's going, this is about being a part of this team. And that's the most important part. And the rest are going, you know what? I want to enjoy our money while I'm alive. And neither of them are wrong, per se. The law is going to decide that, I suppose.
2: Well, the boys in blue have moved on to round two. The LA Dodgers won their third straight National League Division Championship. So they move on now to the Championship Series against Milwaukee, because Milwaukee beat San Diego, knocked them out of the division series. So now it's on to the championship series, which gets underway Sunday in Milwaukee. So The Brewers have home field advantage. And Neil's eyes just glossed over. He goes, oh, God, they're talking sports ball again.
0: No, you know what's funny is what I was thinking was how crazy would that have been if it was San Diego?
2: It would have been really cool. I mean, it would have been fighting in the hallway between Ann and me. But the
0: Southern California itself would be an interesting place to be if that had happened.
2: Fun series, though.
0: That's all that I was thinking about. All right, the Hershey's Company. They've added a new disclaimer to packages of Reese's Peanut Butter Pumpkins.
2: Why?
0: Warning that the image on the wrapper is not exactly what customers should expect to find inside because customers are simpletons.
2: Did they get sued over this?
0: Yeah, because it's a jack-o'-lantern. There's actual cuts in the chocolate on the cover or the wrapper. And people, I guess, are, I'm going to sue you for punitive damages.
2: Well, to say that the little blob of chocolate and peanut butter looks like a pumpkin is a stretch. Same thing with the trees.
0: Oh, the tree looks like a butt plug. I mean, it's like, right? Isn't that what you told me, New Clay?
1: Yeah.
0: Okay. So, they don't look, you want chocolate, and you have to do chocolate in quotes now because the more of the holiday ones, I think, are using less like actual chocolate. But that's what you should get mad about. Whether it looks identical, it's not a jack-o'-lantern, people. It's not. It's a pumpkin. Matter of fact, it doesn't say jack-o'-lantern on there. It says pumpkin. But how are you harmed that way? How are you harmed?
1: My spirit.
0: You know what? If I were them, I would just put, you know, cut your own face. Like
1: you want me to do what?
0: No, Clay. Would you?
1: If you told me to.
0: Man the power.
1: Captain.
0: Come to the dark side. So, they should just say that. You can carve whatever face you want in your pumpkin because it's not a jack-o'-lantern. Let's get the latest news now with Amy King in the KFI 24-hour newsroom.
2: Goodbye heat, hello rain. The Southern California weather should change drastically over the next few days as the extreme heat warning ends tonight and the clouds start moving in.
3: Our highest chances for rain are Sunday morning to Monday evening.
2: National Weather Service meteorologist Kristen Lund says the rain could start in some places by Saturday. It's supposed to be a light amount of rain. Beaches could see some strong surf now through next week.
3: There is some significant beach erosion possible, especially isolated damage possible.
2: Temps will cool into the 70s and 80s for the weekend. A 91 freeway construction project has been put on hold and the approved lane closures have been revoked. While Caltrans reviews the operation with its contractor, the work was scheduled to be done Monday through Friday from 9 p.m. to 5 a.m., but it didn't end when it was supposed to yesterday morning, and drivers were stuck in traffic for hours. At one point, cars were backed up to 20 miles on the westbound 91. Caltrans says future work will require improved production planning and a ready contingency plan to ensure the roadway reopens on schedule. Long Beach has activated its automated speed cameras starting with a 60-day warning period.
4: The Department of Public Works says it's going to use up to 18 speed detection devices at various locations. The system will capture images of rear license plates on vehicles moving at least 11 miles per hour above the posted speed limit. The warning period, which started yesterday, continues through December 7th. Beginning December 8th, drivers traveling 11 to 15 miles per hour over the speed limit get a warning. Any additional offenses result in citations and civil fines, but no points will be added to a driver's record. Mark Mayfield, KFI News.
2: A judge in Tennessee has ordered the state's Department of Correction to preserve evidence related to Krista Pike's botched execution. ABC's Faith Abubey says Pike's attorneys say she is conscious and getting critical medical care.
5: Pike's lawyers say doctors believed she was brain dead and were making final preparations to take her off life support Tuesday when she regained consciousness.
2: Her lawyers say she wanted to know where she was and that she's confused and angry. The lawyers say Pike is still shackled to her bed in the hospital. And the Dodgers are headed back to the National League Championship Series. The boys in blue beat Atlanta in Game 4 to win the best-of-five series, 3-1. They'll face the Brewers, who knocked San Diego out last night, in Milwaukee for Game 1 of the National League Championship Series on Sunday. Southland weather from KFI, sunny and hot again today. Not quite as hot as it has been. Highs in the 80s at the coast, low to mid-90s for Metro LA and Inland OC. 90s to near 100 for the valleys in IE, 80s to low 90s in the Antelope Valley. Few degrees cooler tomorrow, partly cloudy, cooler on Saturday with highs in the 70s and 80s. And as we mentioned, showers are possible late Saturday, Sunday, and Monday. It's 68 in Mission Viejo, 69 in Buena Park, and there's a crash in downtown LA on the 110.
6: 110 freeway, southbound right before 3rd Street, crashed there in one of the middle lanes. Traffic's really slow all the way back from Academy Road. We've also got some slow traffic if you are headed westbound on the 10 freeway. Starting at Western Avenue, stay slow out past La Cienega, the usual deal there. Really bad crash overnight involving a deputy sheriff. This is going to be in Commerce. This is going to be Atlantic Boulevard, completely shut down between Washington and Bandini. And that's a major area for trucks because they serve the rail yard there. But we had a sheriff's deputy responding with lights and siren to something overnight and hit another vehicle, and the driver of that vehicle died. So a big investigation. Again, that's going to be in Commerce. Atlantic completely shut down between Washington and Bandini. Also in Ontario, bad wreck there on the 10 eastbound at Archibald. Two left lanes are blocked. You're going to be slow back from 4th Street. With Southern California's most accurate traffic reports, I'm Will Kohlschreiber.
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0: 40 live everywhere on the iHeartRadio app. Good Thursday morning to you, October 8th today, with some weather coming our way this weekend. I'm excited. I heard Amy King and Will earlier this morning on Wake Up Call. You know, none of us want to see any problems, obviously, but I'll have just a tiny bit of El Nino this year would be nice. If we could squeeze a little rain out of that. This isn't exactly that yet, but I guess it would be the precursor or part of it.
1: Yeah, and it's not supposed to be a heavy downpour.
0: No, but it will hit everywhere a little bit.
1: It's supposed to move across Southern California. Yeah, that's what the forecasters are saying.
0: You know what we should do?
1: What?
0: Let's start our own KFI team of storm chasers. And if we know the direction it's going, we'll just all run or drive together in that direction, and it will always be raining on us.
1: Okay.
0: Well, we'll bring games and stuff. It won't just...
1: We got to wait to do that until gas prices come down.
0: We'll steal Kono's car. He's not going to notice. He's going to be like, man, I'm not even working there anymore, and I'm still having to fill up every morning. It's all right. We'll figure it out. Back to Handle on the News, Neil Saavedra and Amy King. Here we go.
1: Doubling down on immigration enforcement ahead of the midterms, ICE leadership apparently told agents to increase immigration arrests by 1,000 more people daily. That would return it to a previous goal of 3,000 daily arrests. ICE had recently been taking in around 2,000 people a day across the U.S. A target officials say they wanted to sustain, but in a statement to CNN, a Homeland Security spokesperson maintained that there were no quotas or arrests. Under President Trump and Secretary Mullen's leadership, ICE has been supercharged to find, arrest, and deport illegal aliens from the U.S., using every lawful tool available, said the spokesperson.
0: Oh, man. Poor Nithya Raman. That's a lot of margaritas she's going to have to drink while she's hiding from ICE. She actually misunderstood. We're almost out of ICE? And then, yeah, she was drinking margaritas while that was going down. Anyways, just thought I'd take a shot. Tennessee judge actually ordered the State Department of Corrections to preserve all evidence related to the botched execution of death row inmate Krista Pike. This is filed by Pike's legal team to preserve the evidence. How do you, so botching a death, an execution. I guarantee there's a fire squad coming up for a military, the shooter there, or the base shooter, military.
1: I can't remember. I know who you're talking about, the Fort Hood shooter.
0: Yes, and I guarantee there won't be any problems with that one. I think it'll go swell. I think we have a problem with that it's a gun, and so we don't like it because it's icky, but killing somebody is pretty much icky on its face. But I bet you there won't be any problems, and we should probably bring that back. Bring back the guillotine. That just seems a little harsh. But Pike, as we know, got two doses of that pentobarbital, that massive sedative. It's used in at least 17 states for capital punishment. But we talked to Dr. Keeney. You remember we talked to Dr. Keeney about that? And he said it was like 100 times, each dose was like 100 times what you would use, or even more than what you'd use for anesthesia or something like that. And that he thought it probably went through the vein and into the arm. And I think they found that out later, right? In addition
1: they kind of missed the vein. It just went into her tissue. So it knocked her out, but it didn't circulate through her bloodstream and kill her.
0: But you'd think they'd give her a third one and just make sure it went in the vein at that point, because she's out. She's not feeling nothing. She was snoring. Never mind.
1: You know, we might not have made it without her. Margaret Hamilton. She was the groundbreaking researcher who helped create the field of software engineering. Imagine that. She created the whole field of software engineering. And her code helped NASA get to the moon. She was 90 years old. She recently died. She died on September 30th. She worked at MIT starting in 1959, and she stayed there until the mid-1970s. And that's when Hamilton managed the software engineering division. The division landed a contract with NASA in 1961, and she ultimately led a team of 100 engineers that designed the software to guide NASA's Apollo missions. To say she was a pioneer, that she was ahead of her time, would be a dramatic understatement, said Apollo's program professor.
0: Didn't they make a movie about her?
1: So I thought that she was one of the hidden figures.
0: Oh, they that's what I thought.
1: But this is different.
0: Really?
1: So it's interesting that another woman was that instrumental, literally, in getting us to the moon. Because the other one was... I can't remember their names, but man, that was a good movie. But that was to get John Glenn into orbit.
0: Oh, gotcha.
1: So it was before the moon mission.
0: No, it just, you know, these little pieces of history that are actually huge pieces of history sometimes get lost.
1: And I love, one of my favorite things in that movie is that they called that group of women who did all the calculations, they called them computers. They were the original computers before it was machines that did it. That was their position.
0: That is, yeah, because they're computing.
1: Yeah.
0: That's very, very cool.
1: I need a computer. And then a woman shows up at the door.
0: I'm here for you. Let's get the latest news now with Amy King in the KFI 24-hour newsroom.
1: Here's the latest. They're almost home. The USS Abraham Lincoln is motoring toward San Diego after a near-record deployment in support of Operation Epic Fury. President Trump is talking about L.A. and San Diego again, this time clarifying that the U.S. is protecting the cities, not threatening them. And Long Beach is opening additional sandbag distribution sites, and it's warning residents to get ready for the remnants of Hurricane Rachel. Those stories and more coming up at the top of the hour. Got one more day of an extreme heat warning, highs in the 80s to near 100. 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From your Toyota dealer's traffic center, we make it easy. They're slowing in Torrance on the 405.
2: That northbound 405, very slow, especially starting at the 110 all the way up past Artesia into Lawndale. The drive as you head north from Long Beach to West LA on the northbound 405, just over an hour, and that's not a very long distance. So, unfortunately, it's kind of slow there. 50 minutes is how long it's going to take you to go west on the 91 from Corona out through Anaheim Hills. A lot better than yesterday. We don't have any late-running Caltrans road work there, so that's good. 10 westbound from Pomona into downtown L.A., that's about a 50-minute drive right now. And if you're headed west on the 60, a couple problems, a stalled semi, 60 westbound before a reservoir, and a crash on the 60 westbound connector to the South 57. That drive from Diamond Bar into East L.A., well, that's about a 45-minute drive. With Southern California's most accurate traffic reports, I'm Will Kohlschreiber.
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5: What's happening, fellow sports fans? It's Andy West. Let's take a look back on this day in sports history, October 8th. We'll start off back in 1956, where Don Larsen of the New York Yankees makes history and pitches the only perfect game in the World Series for a 2-0 win over the Brooklyn Dodgers. Jumping ahead today in 1995, Dan Marino of the Dolphins broke Fran Tarkenton's completion record when he threw his record 3,687th completion to running back Keith Byers in the second quarter. And today in 2018, Boston Red Sox infielder Brock Holt becomes the first player in Major League Baseball history to hit for the cycle in a postseason game. Seems pretty amazing that it had never been done before. He completed the feat in the ninth inning of the Red Sox 16-1 Game 3 rout of the Yankees, hitting a two-run home run.
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4: 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Good Thursday morning. Neil Saavedra and the morning crew here. Handel will be back next week. We'll get back to Handel in the news in a moment. Just wanted to go to a couple of these. Talkbacks. Here's my favorite talkback. Listen, you can like what we say or not like what we say. That doesn't really matter unless you're going to give a good argument. I like to learn. But one of my favorites is when we got smart listeners. When the smart listeners show up and say things, and this one is from Charles Baltimore. Charles Baltimore says, hey, you know, when you talk about the botched execution, you don't hear about the victim at all. And I agree. That's a very great point. So God bless Colleen Slemmer, who was the 19-year-old victim back in 1995. You're absolutely right there. She is the victim in all this, and Pike is human garbage. And then
5: we talked about that on Wake Up Call too. I was like, let's remind us what happened here, because this woman is not a victim. She tortured and murdered somebody, kept part of her scalp as a souvenir, and etched a pentagram into her body.
4: Yeah, she's a human garbage. She doesn't, you know, it's normal to throw out garbage. And then Kevin Smith says that he uses the Weather Channel app and really likes it because he's got kids and, you know, baseball, softball, all kinds of traveling sports.
5: Sports ball stuff.
4: Yeah, sports ball stuff. But they're all, you know, at the height. If you're traveling like that, you're probably a pretty good team. And that he loves that. And it's pretty good on letting you know what's coming and what's not. So thanks to those that are always giving us important things on the talk back and not just you love Trump, you hate Trump, you love Trump, you hate Trump, which is the vast majority of what people say. They try and figure you out, and you could tell them right to their face something and they'll say no. I once told a psychic, because for those who don't know, an amateur magician, loved sleight of hand, and one of the other things that I liked a lot is mentalism, which is fake. You know, psychic stuff, which is to say that all psychics are fake in my view. But I had a psychic tell me, because I could work a room, that I was psychic and just didn't receive it. Just didn't believe in it. I'm like, no, I'm using trickery. It's much easier. Anyways. Okay. So this is me. Californians paying some of the highest water bills in the country. We talked about this a little bit yesterday. Yes, we're ranked 32, and there are others ahead of us. However, that's out of 500. So we're still pretty high. You know, there are others higher, but this is California. You're talking Los Angeles is ranked 32. But California, you know, San Jose was number one, and you've got San Francisco in there, Oceanside in there. So California as a whole is taking it in the shorts per use when it comes to higher prices.
5: Got some trouble for an air taxi company.

0: company. A jury in Tampa, Florida found that air taxi startup Joby Aviation, and this is a startup, owes almost $117 million to an aviation supplier called Aerosonic for allegedly breaching a confidentiality agreement and mishandling trade secrets. The supplier claims Joby used proprietary designs and data to develop its own data probes that apparently measure the pressure around the aircraft, because it's an air taxi and it's going to do a vertical takeoff. The major player in the race to bring air taxis to market is Joby. It's denied the accusations. The jury, though, found that Joby owes Aerosonic more than $48 million for misappropriating those secrets and more than $68 million for breaking a non-disclosure.
1: Yeah, there's only like two companies that are vying right now, right? For these air taxis. Have you seen them? What they look like?
0: Well, I haven't seen one in real life, but they were talking about having them up and running for the 2028 Olympics.
1: Yeah, I've seen video and photos. They're pretty sleek and pretty amazing. Just talking to my buddy Armando last night about that over dinner, we were talking about the, you know, air taxis and how one day we're talking about having like Sunday dinner with your family, but they all live far enough away where it's difficult, and how great it would be to just fly everybody in, you know, and enjoy. All right. Flight attendants, their union flag safety concerns over Trump's Washington Arch. You know, that's the arch that he wants to build. And the union there is that represents thousands of flight attendants says Wednesday it has safety concerns about this triumphal arc that will be on final approach to Ronald Reagan Airport there. I guess they just kind of feel that it's kind of stretched to its limit in that area. And another obstacle taking up space in the flight plan is probably not a good idea. I know nothing about that, but we have all kinds of big things piercing the air.
2: Well, it's got to be controlled airspace because they're wanting to put drones and technology up there for defense purposes.
1: In Washington, D.C.?
2: Mm-hmm. Yeah, on that arch.
0: Yeah, he said it was going to be used for national security.
1: Oh, because that's how he can get it built. Mm-hmm. Yeah. Well, all right.
0: All right. So they're not just suspending students, they're suspending whole fraternities at the University of Arizona. All activities are suspended at all the fraternities. I think there's 21 of them on campus because of what the university is calling persistent reports of misconduct, including assault, hazing, and drug and alcohol related behavior. They didn't say whether the suspension was triggered by recent public outcry over how Cornell University handled allegations that seven fraternity brothers sexually assaulted a woman in 2024.
1: I'm not one of those people where abuse bars use, because people abuse something or there are, you know, some problems that you should bar it all. But I got to tell you, man, fraternities, you don't hear this about sororities in the same way, in the same sense, don't always sound like a good idea. Even though I've known many people, I personally would have never been a part of one. It doesn't.
0: Oh, I love the Greek system.
1: Yeah, it does nothing for me. My wife was in a sorority and I know others and stuff, but and it meant a lot to them and their sisterhood and all those things. But all too often, it seems like, and I'm going to get flack for this. I know not all of them are like this, but all too often we hear these stories that when they are bad, they're so incredibly bad that it's like, really?
0: I'm surprised that the hazing still goes on. Because it was a thing, you know, when I was in school, but they've cracked down and they've changed a lot. I mean, we used to have full-on huge raging parties in the basements at the fraternities. I know, but instead of, and they were having them off campus too at private places. We just had the big ones and we were all together. But now they've cracked down on that.
1: Yeah, I was on, what is it, Greek Row or whatever it is over by, Oh, by the Coliseum the other day when I went to the Lucas Museum.
0: At USC?
1: USC. Yeah. So I drove by all those, and it's romantic in one way. It's a really neat system, like you say, in one way. And then in the other, you just think, God, there's a lot of bad.
0: There's a lot of bad everywhere.
1: I know. I get it. It seems to be, then there needs to be a better way to control it. Let's say that.
0: Okay.
1: You know, they don't like when you call them frats.
0: Who are they?
1: Like frat guys.
0: Oh, they don't?
1: No.
0: They don't?
1: No, because you wouldn't abbreviate the word country. Let's get the latest news now with Amy King in the KFI 24-hour newsroom.
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0: Almost home. I'm Amy King, live in the KFI 24-hour newsroom. The USS Abraham Lincoln is returning home to San Diego. It's expected to arrive around noon today. It's been at sea since November. The carrier left port as part of normal naval operations with the original plan to be back by May, but then the war in Iran started. War Secretary Pete Hegseth flew out to the ship yesterday to visit the sailors and Marines who were deployed in the Middle East.
4: I would like to award to you the Presidential Unit Citation.
0: The award is the highest honor a unit can receive that's typically reserved for significant achievement in combat. President Trump has clarified his comments about Iran possibly striking L.A. or San Diego. He brought it up again yesterday during a political rally in Texas.
5: You want to see a horror show? You want to see problems? Let them hit San Diego. Let them hit Los Angeles. And you want to see some bad things happen? You want to see a country that would be in free fall? We're not going to let that happen. We protect our cities. We protect our country. We're not letting that happen.
0: Critics argued earlier this week that Trump was calling on Iran to strike the West Coast. The president was talking about higher gas prices at the time. He said that the higher gas prices were a small price to pay to keep Iran from having a nuclear weapon. L.A. Mayor Bass and City Council Member Nithya Raman are set to answer questions from members of the city's Hispanic community in the race for mayor. They're taking part in a televised forum focusing on homelessness, housing, affordability, public safety, and other issues. It airs tonight at 7 on Univision. Each candidate participates separately in a 30-minute interview. Four firefighters and a civilian have been hurt in a house fire near the Silver Lake Reservoir.
6: It started around 10:45 in the morning on North Lakewood Avenue. Of the five people sent to the hospital, two of the firefighters were released later in the day. Arson investigators were sent to the scene, but so far the cause of the fire has not been determined. Mark Mayfield, KFI News.
0: An L.A. County Sheriff's deputy has been involved in a crash that killed another driver in Commerce. The deputy was responding to an emergency overnight when they hit a car, which then hit a third vehicle. The Sheriff's Department says the deputy's lights and sirens were on at the time. The driver hit by the deputy was killed. The deputy was taken to the hospital with minor injuries. The driver of the other car was not hurt. A guy from Washington State's been arrested in Orange County for allegedly stealing a vehicle that's used to haul planes and baggage around at John Wayne Airport. Skyler Barr was booked this week on suspicion of vehicle theft, trespassing, and vandalism. He was a Delta Airlines passenger who left the terminal and got out onto the airfield Tuesday. He allegedly then took a tug and crashed it into another vehicle. Researchers and patient advocates in California are working together to get a better understanding of one of the most extreme cases or forms of autism. The severe neurodevelopmental disorder is difficult to understand, so the California Institute for Regenerative Medicine is funding research into it. Chan Tan with the Institute tells KFI it's going to take some time.
7: Once you have this good grounding in disease biology, understanding how the disease forms, we can again start to make better therapies in the future.
0: Families caring for people with profound autism are pushing science to better serve a population that has long been overlooked in autism research and public conversation. Pre-sale tickets go on sale today for Aerosmith's upcoming concerts at the Hollywood Bowl. The band will be playing on October 29th and November 1st, returning to the stage more than 2 years after ending touring because of lead singer Steven Tyler's fractured larynx. The California Dream On Aerosmith and Friends concerts will feature Aerosmith performing with a lineup of guest artists that will change. It won't be the same for both shows, including the Black Crowes, Run DMC, Heart, Billy Idol, Sammy Hagar, Slash, and Tom Morello. Sounds like fun. Southland weather from KFI. Still hot, not quite as hot. Highs will be in the 80s at the beaches, low to mid-90s for Metro LA and Inland OC, 90s in the valleys and Inland Empire, 80s to low 90s in the Antelope Valley. Overnight lows in the 60s and 70s, then partly cloudy tomorrow. Highs a few degrees cooler than today, and we do have a pretty decent chance we're going to get some showers over the weekend. 69 now in Fullerton, 70 in Rancho Palos Verdes, 72 in Pasadena, 68 in Costa Mesa. KFI Market Report, the Dow trading down 7 points. The NASDAQ is down 147, and the S&P 500 is off 19. There's a crash in Ontario on the 10.
8: 10 freeway as you head eastbound. This crash just cleared. It was looks like it was right there at Archibald. Traffic still recovering, though, all the way back from about Euclid as you head eastbound there. The westbound side not affected. It gets slow up ahead, though. Starting at about Monte Vista in the Montclair area, you'll find some brake lights passing Indian Hill. In Commerce, Amy mentioned this story about a deadly crash on surface streets. We still have Atlantic Boulevard completely shut down there, both directions between Washington and Bandini because of that investigation involving a sheriff's vehicle and one driver was killed. So that could be there for a while. It affects a lot of truck traffic in that area. Northbound side of the 405, kind of a parking lot from the 110 freeway all the way up to Artesia, and then again from the 105 up into Culver City, basically up to about Venice Boulevard, then it gets better. Southbound side of the 405, lots of brake lights there, starting in North Hills right around Roscoe, stays pretty slow all the way down to Sunset. With Southern California's most accurate traffic reports, I'm Will Kohlschreiber.
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0: 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Neil Saavedra and the morning crew here. The Bill Handel Show. Handel is out. He'll be back next week from vacaciones. He is looking at the nanimals out there in Africa on safari with his new bride. And it looks like they're having fun on his Instagram. They've been posting some stuff there. We'll be anxious to see him back here. And the family will be all back together. From a listener jumping on to our talkbacks, gave this recommendation, 4,000 Days. It's a 2026 documentary film directed by Daniel E. Cutillo. I don't know. The third chronicles three families and their multi-year fight for legislative reform and accountability after losing their sons to fraternity hazing. So it's making the rounds right now. It is about changing hazing, anti-hazing laws and the like. I think it was at the Tribeca Film Festival this year, made its premiere. And it looks like it might be coming out to Orange County, Huntington Beach, or something like that soon. 4,000 Days. We were talking about fraternities earlier. So make a point to look that up if you are curious about it. Okay. Proposition 40. Tax the rich, right? The billionaires. It sounds like an easy sell, especially nowadays. I remember back in the 80s, a little punk rocker, it was all about, you know, eat the rich, and the rich were the problem. It's a frustrating thing to me. We've gotten to a point where it seems like the smart have to apologize to the stupid, the successful have to apologize to the unsuccessful. It seems ass backwards. We get to the place where victims are apologizing to those that have to go to prison. And, you know, those that, you know, go that use the system the way it's supposed to be used are punished. And those that just do whatever they want are not. And it's a really ass backwards and completely antithetical to the American way, which is, what you get here is opportunity. That's the sweet spot. So proposition, this day and age where everybody wants to, you know, the government to take care of them. I'm a small government guy, if you haven't picked up on that. I think we need government for certain things that are cost prohibitive to individuals to be able to get. And that is law enforcement. That's fire. That's fixing the streets, the potholes, the sidewalks. These things are what needs to be done. I don't need someone to hold my hand. I don't think we need 1,000 different social programs. I think we need some. But I think they're too easy to get taken advantage of, and there's no real checks and balances on them. So just taxing billionaires, which they lyingly say is just going to be a one-time tax, misses the point of billionaires to begin with. So if you look at just, we've got 200 or so billionaires in the United States. 200, I mean, not in the United States, in California. So it's the home to 200 billionaires here in California. You've got their combined wealth of $2.4 trillion. That is ultra wealthy. However, you look at Larry Page, you look at Mark Zuckerberg, you look at Henry Samueli, you look at all these names, and these are just five. These are just five. You are looking at roughly 500,000 employees between them. Five of them employ about 500,000 people, with their main companies or the companies they were, they created, like Google, Alphabet, Meta, all these, NVIDIA. And you think about what happens if we don't have those people. This is, yes, when you, the more money you have, the more money can work for you and you get more money. Because quite honestly, what are you going to do with $1 billion? It's a lot of money. it's a lot. I can't fathom that much money. So I know everybody has their dreams, or I'd do this, I'd do that. Certainly there's things that you would do. But the reality is, this is not just money that they're sitting on like, you know, Scrooge McDuck and counting it all the time. This is money that is going back into our economy and building jobs. So it seems what would have been a shoe-in is not here in California. Recent poll found that only 45% of likely voters support it, 42% oppose it. And it's also been dropping in recent weeks. And one of the big reasons is a huge amount of money, obviously, being spent against the measure. Billionaires have money. Tech executives poured just hundreds of millions of dollars. But we're actually thinking people, right? We can look at that and make decisions based on it. You can read all about it. But Prop 40 isn't just facing opposition from wealthy people. You've got powerful Democratic groups, labor unions, California Teachers Union, as a matter of fact. They're in there. California professional firefighters also oppose it. And another problem is that the tax itself is super weird and unusual. Prop 40 would impose what they say is a one-time tax of up to 5% on the assets of billionaires who live in California. Now, supposed to be at the start of 2026, but it would be, taxed against them. Supporters say most of the money would go towards health care. Some would help with food assistance or education. And if you remember, the people pushing this would be like, oh, it's because Trump's cutting all of our funding and stuff, and we need this funding. But critics are saying that billionaires could move out of California, shift their assets around, challenge the law in court, which would be an expensive mess, and figuring out the value of things like private companies, artwork, and other assets could get incredibly complicated. And it leaves us, as the voters, with a huge, huge question. Is taxing billionaires worth the risk and all the complications that go with it? I say no. And I say instead of that, we should be thanking the rich for bringing jobs to the area and building the system that allows other people to climb and find success. And we never look at that. It's like they're bad because they did it right. Now, are some of them D-bags? Absolutely. Or do some of them do bad things with their money? Sure. But they are putting money into the system and they are making jobs. And we don't want that stuff to go away. Those big companies leaving California is not good for us. Not good at all. Neil Saavedra and the Morning Crew. Let's get the latest news now with Amy King in the KFI 24-Hour Newsroom.
1: Here's the latest. We're almost done with this latest wave of heat. Rain may be on the way next. LAPD Chief McDonald has a thing or two to say about mayor's candidate Nithya Raman calling him a fascist liar. And the so-called trash house is back in the Fairfax District 2 years after it was cleaned up. Those stories and more coming up at the bottom of the hour from the Odoo.com Weather Center. Odoo, the only business software you need. Hot again today, 80s at the beaches, 90s to near 100 inland. 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From your Toyota dealer's traffic center, we make it easy. There's a stall in Sherman Oaks on the 101.
2: Looks like we've got a big old Escalade that broke down there on the 101 southbound at the 405 in that connector. CHP's on the way to see what they can do to help. The southbound side of the 101 is pretty slow out of the Tarzana area, starting at about Winnetka Avenue, headed down to the 405. Torrance, 405 northbound before Crenshaw, got a new crash there on the right shoulder. That drive from Long Beach up to West LA on the 405, about an hour and 10 minutes for that little stretch of roadway. 210 freeway westbound from Glendora into Pasadena, that's a 45-minute drive. And the 10 west in West LA from downtown LA out to the 405, that's about just under an hour for that drive time on that short little bit of freeway. With Southern California's most accurate traffic reports, I'm Will Kohlschreiber.
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14: The numbers don't lie.
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14: One city councilman says he has the solution, but the fire department is on the side of the criminals.
15: That fix is on the next Monks and Merrill. 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

0: live right here on KFI with Neil Saavedra and the Morning Crew, reading some of the talkbacks. Happy to be with you here on the Bill Handel Morning Show, hanging out with the team. Of course, Handel comes back next week from his safari and will regale us with all his wonderful, wonderful stories of nanimals and beyond. Hank Sanchez said, good morning, Mr. Saavedra. Just thought I'd let you know that Scrooge McDuck was always teaching lessons on financial literacy and how money works, investing, and you know, how it moves around. It wasn't just like you're sitting on a pile of money doing nothing with it. Thanks, Hank. I think that's a fair assessment. And thank you to all of you that have been saying very nice things about the show and Amy King and I doing what we are doing along with the team. So let's get to something that I'm passionate about. And it's not because I have been in some stupid lawsuits before. I remember, gosh, a couple Christmases back, maybe within the last 5 years or something, during Christmas vacation, I had to go down to Ventura County for a frivolous lawsuit because I was in management here at KFI and I was named in it for no reason. And it was stupid. And this morning, as we're doing Handel on the News with Amy, we talked about the Hershey Company and how they added a new disclaimer to packages of their Reese's peanut butter pumpkins, not jack-o'-lanterns, by the way. If you remember, this disclaimer that says that it may be right next to the product image, it features the Reese's peanut butter pumpkin, but it's carved like a jack-o'-lantern. And the little text reads, "Carving not on actual product." Why is that there? Well, back in 2023, a woman in Florida tried to sue the Hershey Company for $5 million. Why? Because the pumpkin-shaped Reese's don't actually have the card faces shown on the packaging. Now, the plaintiff had filed the 2023 lawsuit as a class action on behalf of herself and all other similarly situated individuals who purchased a Reese's peanut butter product based on false deceptive advertising. So I wanted this only because it was a jack-o'-lantern. And when I opened it, even though it said pumpkin, when I opened it, I had a heart attack. No, she didn't say that. But you'd have to have something. I'm going to sue you for punitive damages.
1: An American hero.
0: Yeah, I know. Thank you for protecting us, ma'am. So the lawsuit, the woman pointed to several other Reese's products, the candies shaped like bats, ghosts, and footballs that did not exactly resemble the product on the packaging. Mass production is difficult, ma'am. And the packaging is going to be the best of the best. And all I would have done if I was the attorney defending Reese's and Hershey's is I would have pulled up the lady's Facebook account and I would have looked at her photo and I'd said, ma'am, does this photo really look like you? This one from high school that you're using? Does this really, it's just, there's a point where you have to say, I am smarter than a package of candy. And the reason I bring this up, because it doesn't just go here. I had a great conversation with a buddy last night. Owns a business, and he was talking about how he's still a proud business owner, even though it's nonstop work. And he looked at me and he goes, Neil, my business, they're restaurants, my business is in the middle of not one, not two, but more than two lawsuits. And you would flip out on how, I mean, they're definitely not based on in reality. They are someone coming across or having a family member in law or something. To me, they are just absurd. And the ADA is one of them. Listen, we're all for accessibility to those that are differently abled. I get that. You know, it's not in your favor because the majority of people don't have the exact same issues that you do. We're not as homogenous as things could be, I suppose. But it should be a fix-it ticket. It shouldn't. You shouldn't be able to come in, measure something a quarter of an inch off, and that's not a joke. These are from actual cases. And be able to have 30 days to correct them rather than having to pay out immediately. And you could say, well, they should just go with a fine-tooth comb. And no, because sometimes somebody who had the place beforehand got grandfathered in, or there's some different rule or whatever it might be. And that changes things. And it made me think of, you know, John Cobalt, the John and Ken show originally. When they, I think it was the Trevor Law Group they went after that were using really poor practices and actually got their hands slapped afterwards. But they were using this California's unfair competition law and some weird loophole. And they were doing these cases where they may have only gotten $2,000, $5,000 a pop, but they littered. You can look up the facts yourself. They littered the courthouses with these cases, and that adds up very, very quickly. And it's almost like, well, you know, who watches? I think this about, you know, who's watching the watchers type thing. I think this about Yelp. There should be a Yelp for Yelpers. You can say, no, this guy's a D-bag. I met him and he's horrible, doesn't know food or does something. There should be something to where you know if the person doing the Yelp review is worth listening to or not. Yeah, that's happening. I'm going to make Yelp. Let's get the latest news now with Amy King in the KFI 24-hour newsroom. Yelp.
2: If you hate the heat, you're going to like this.
3: We are on our last day of extreme heat warning.
4: The extreme heat warning ends at 8 tonight, says National Weather Service meteorologist Kristen Lund, and rain is coming.
3: We might see some rain as early as Saturday morning, but we could see it continuing until as late as Tuesday, 10 p.m.
4: It won't be a lot of rain, but she says all of SoCal should get a taste.
3: Really anywhere we'll be seeing several hours of light to moderate rain through these 4 days.
4: And some strong surf could do more damage to already eroded beaches. Jason Athenson, KFI News.
2: Malibu has declared a local emergency ahead of what could be an historic El Nino weather event. Officials say impacts of El Nino are already being felt. The powerful surf caused beach erosion in Malibu last month and created a large sinkhole under some homes. 31 were red tagged. California has proclaimed a statewide El Nino emergency. State officials say there is greater than a 90% chance of a very strong El Nino event this fall and winter. LAPD Chief Jim McDonnell says he has seen the video where LA City Councilmember Nithya Raman, who's running for mayor, appears to call him a fascist liar. Raman accused the chief of protecting ICE and said she would change leadership at LAPD if she's elected. McDonnell told NBC4 officers were very disciplined during the anti-immigration enforcement protests.
5: And for someone to come back, you know, over a year later and to try and criticize something that was a heroic effort, disappointing.
2: The video with Raman has been taken down, and she has walked back her comments, saying that she was not referring to the chief or Mayor Bass as fascists. California could soon become the first state to ban most man-made quartz countertops.
6: Officials want to ban countertops with high levels of crystalline silica, which can be dangerous to workers. The main concern is silicosis, a deadly lung disease caused by silica dust. Since 2019, over 650 cases and 35 deaths from silicosis have been reported in California. Manufacturers say the countertops are safe if proper safety steps are taken. Officials, though, say current safety rules aren't enough. Australia's already banned quartz countertops. Tammy Trujillo, KFI News.
2: LA County health officials say they're going to investigate a home in the Fairfax District where trash and debris have once again piled up despite years of complaints and cleanup efforts. Piles of trash now cover the property on North Martell Avenue near Melrose. The property drew widespread attention in April of 2024 when LA Mayor Bass visited the site, declared it a public health emergency, and directed city crews to remove the massive piles of trash. Southland weather from KFI. It's going to be sunny and hot again, but not quite as hot. Highs in the 80s at the coast. Low to mid 90s for Metro LA and Inland OC. 90s to about 100 for the valleys in Inland Empire. 80s to low 90s in the Antelope Valley. A few degrees cooler tomorrow, then partly cloudy and cooler on Saturday with highs just in the 70s and 80s. That'll be a nice break, huh? And then showers are possible late Saturday, Sunday, and Monday. 70 now in Garden Grove, 68 in Newport Beach. We've got a stall in South LA on the 110.
4: Yeah, this is going to be on the 110 freeway northbound, just past Adams Boulevard stall there in the number 2 lane. Counting from the left, you're going to be jammed up back from Century Boulevard. In Southgate, crash there, 710 northbound at Imperial Highway. Looks like it's on the right shoulder of the off-ramp. Sherman Oaks, we've got a crash, a new one there on the 405 southbound past Valley Vista. Two middle lanes are blocked. Traffic, well, off and on, it's pretty packed all the way back from Roscoe Boulevard on that southbound drive. It's also slow on the southbound side of the 101 approaching the 405. You're going to see some brake lights there from Winnetka all the way over to the 405 itself. And in Commerce, we have a major closure on surface streets that really affects a lot of trucks trying to get into the Commerce train yard there. It is both sides of Atlantic Boulevard completely shut down from Washington to Bandini because of police activity. It's a crash investigation involving a sheriff's vehicle. They were running to an emergency last night when several vehicles were hit and one person died. So a whole lot of activity as they work to investigate that. With Southern California's most accurate traffic reports, I'm Will Kohlschreiber.
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0: Purple Rain. 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
0: They'd be tight on me, though. 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
0: 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Neil Saavedra and the Morning Crew handles back next week. Rain is a-coming. Rain is a-coming, and it's... You heard Amy talking about it. It will be everywhere, sort of, kind of go across the Southland. But we're not expecting a whole ton, right, Amy? It's just going to be, we'll get a smattering. Is that what it's going to be? Would we call it a smattering?
2: It may be a little bit more than a smattering, but we're expected to get rain across the region. And so, this is remnants of Hurricane Rachel.
0: Okay. So we, you know, maybe a little bit on Saturday, but once you get into Sunday through Tuesday, it looks like that's going to be the sweet spot.
2: Yeah, best chance for rain Sunday, Monday. Monday is a holiday for some.
0: What is Monday?
2: Columbus Day.
0: You mean Indigenous People Day?
2: Yeah, is that what they call it now?
0: I think so. Columbus, right? Don't we hate him?
1: Yeah, they share a day now.
0: But
1: because that seems fair.
0: Yeah, it's a little. Yeah, it is. John Cobalt gonna do his yearly rant about how his wife, who's Italian, that it's an offense, it's racist or offensive to Italians.
1: He's probably gonna be like, nobody's working today.
0: We all sound the same when we do them.
1: There's a rasp to it.
0: A lot of people don't know this, is the actual John Cobalt is 8 inches tall. It's an alien. And it lives in the head of an animatronic. And it controls John. And once I went in the restroom here at KFI, and the little guy opened up the John Cobalt. There's a long nose hair he has, and it pulls that. The hand pulls that. The head opens up. And the little guy got out to use the toilet and then got back in and didn't wash his hands. It was weird. I don't know. The whole thing was weird. I have blocked it out until now. All right. Hurricane Rachel. So currently spitting right outside, or right in the Pacific Ocean, rather. Expected to raise the risk of coastal flooding. All this in our beautiful Southern California area could bring widespread rain to the region some point this weekend and in early next week. I know I'm looking forward to a little bit of rain. Also, the temperatures are starting to drop. You know, right at around 55 degrees at night is when you start getting excited. Like, that says the holidays are coming. That says you start putting some logs in the fireplace, those types of things. So forecasters are warning, because any rain right now, we've had fires, we've had other issues, any rain right now becomes problematic. So of course, forecasters are warning us that south-facing beaches, you've got Long Beach, the peninsula, I was there this week for an event, gorgeous per usual, Catalina Island, coastline from Malibu to Ventura, could be at particular risk of flooding. This is all because of Hurricane Rachel, of course. And that's the latest named entrant into this unusually active El Nino-fueled hurricane season. So basically, I mean, this is the tip of the iceberg. This is the beginning of the El Nino coming our way. El Nino. Right? This is the top. It's supposed to become that super El Nino.
2: Super El Nino this winter.
0: Yeah. So this is probably our very first taste of it.
2: Well, I think for the first taste of it was a couple weeks ago when the beach started falling apart.
0: Indeed. So we'll see how super it gets. But for now, you've got a flood risk and the arrival of a Kelvin wave. A Kelvin wave. Now, Kelvin is normally for... light temperature, Kelvin. How many Kelvins it is? 3,000 Kelvins. 2,000 Kelvin. Do I hear 4,000 Kelvins? Let's get that warmth, shall we? Another feature of the El Nino is what that big wave is. It can raise sea levels by 6 to 12 inches. The higher the seas, the higher the socks, the downer the sea. No, that's not it. The higher the seas, the downer the fool. The higher the seas, the greater the threat for California's coastline. So something that we're going to be seeing in this. And, you know, hopefully you don't want to see anybody lose property. Poor Nick Cage, am I right? You see that sinkhole out in front of his house? They can't do anything about it. They can't get to other homes.
2: Swallowed up a porta potty.
0: Crazy. Yeah.
2: Hey, the Kelvin wave is supposed to have hit in late September and early October. So it's already here.
0: It's just hard to keep up with all the holidays. The Kelvin wave is here. I've done zero Kelvin wave shopping. I fear the Kelvin wave holiday is way too commercial this year. Let's get the latest news from Amy King in the KFI 24-hour newsroom.
2: Here's the latest. President Trump is talking about L.A. and San Diego again, this time clarifying that the U.S. is protecting the cities, not threatening them. An 18-year-old has been arrested for allegedly planning a mass shooting at the Mall of America. And you could soon get speeding tickets in Long Beach without ever being pulled over. Those stories and more coming up at the top of the hour. We got one more day of extreme heat. The heat warning continues until 8 tonight. Highs will be in the 80s to near 100. 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There's a crash in Anaheim on the 5.
3: Yeah, this is going to be the 5 freeway southbound Harbor Boulevard. Looks like a motorcycle versus a stopped vehicle. That's a bummer. In the left lane, possibly some injuries there. CHP is on the way to deal with that situation. Traffic stopped out of Buena Park as you approach the 91 freeway on that southbound stretch of the 5. Southbound side of the 405, pretty slow there. As you head into Fountain Valley, you're going to start to see brake lights up in the Westminster area. In fact, the 405 southbound at Westminster Boulevard, we've got four vehicles there in the left lane, so that's a separate crash. And it's actually after that crash that traffic gets really slow heading south into Fountain Valley. Pretty slow again on the 5 from as you head from the 22, the Orange Crush, all the way down into the Irvine area. Gets better once you get past, it looks like, Culver Drive. And in Southgate, a wreck there, 710 northbound at Imperial Highway. It's on the right shoulder. With Southern California's most accurate traffic reports, I'm Will Cole Schreiber.
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6: 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Happy to be with you on this beautiful Thursday as things should be shifting as we get into the weekend. Certainly by Sunday, we should start seeing some rain, which will be nice. As the promise of a super El Nino continues to come our way, winter being the sweet spot, but we will see some rain this weekend. It seems a sacrilege to do this next story without Mr. Handel here, Esquire, but it's a Costco story. So in 2026, there's a lot of things we don't have in modern houses, kind of residential floor plans, 2026. We just really don't have like laundry chutes, milk doors. You know, what's cool. My brother and his husband, before they were married, rented a place down the street from the studio here in Toluca Lake, which is gorgeous. If you've never been to Toluca Lake, it's absolutely stunning. Old 1920s houses and the like. Very lovely. Plus, they're a cool little community, and they do like a Christmas parade there. If you haven't gone, look it up. It's really neat on the streets of Toluca Lake. Well, I remember they had one of those milk chutes, like the little box in the front where they would put the cold milk back in the milkman days. And they'd put the milk in there, and then you'd have a door on the inside where you could pull the milk through and put it into your refrigerator. But that way, it wasn't just sitting out on your porch. It went in this little nook. And back in the day, you'd have those dumb waiters, which just seems rude. But, you know, home efficiencies, the way we lay out houses are different now because our desires, the things that we need, the things that we want is different. Well, they're talking about bringing a comeback to some of these kind of outside, inside little cubbies. And one of them is the Costco door. So we love Costco. Costco's great. I'm a member of Costco. Maybe some of you are. And it's a bulk warehouse, big box store, as we call them. And these miniature doors connect a garage to a pantry or a kitchen so that shoppers can, you know, deadlift those massive 25-pound bags of something, of jasmine rice or whatever they're doing, Kirkland signature olive oil, directly from their trunks of their vehicles into their homes rather than to transport them through multiple trips, you know, back and forth, back and forth. And, you know, unless you grab a box, there are no bags or anything at Costco, right? You get those fruit.

0: boxes or something, and you use one an empty fruit box, and then that becomes your Costco bag. So you shove everything in there. Well, now people are thinking about getting these little Costco doors so that they can, from their garage, just put the stuff into the house via this little back special door. And more builders are being asked to put these things in, or if someone's building a new home, to be able to put these things in so they can push all these items through a small door from the garage to the pantry or the kitchen and, you know, not exacerbate any back issues or anything like that. And we get deliveries as well from different places, whether it be Walmart, or a local grocer does deliveries, a very small grocery store does deliveries in our area. But we get like water, a lot of water bottles and things like that for the backyard in case our son has kids over. Also, I leave during the hot month, I leave a cooler out for the postal service and delivery services and stuff that come to the house. And you go through that stuff fast. But we were bringing it in last night, and it's, you know, big old things of water. And water obviously is heavy in bulk like that. And I thought, well, maybe I'll leave some of it out on the front porch, and then I'll just put it into the ice every now and again. And I guess that's kind of, the same thing. You're wanting a shorter path to getting it in the house. But these new 2-foot by 2-foot Costco doors are becoming more and more popular to be able to get things. To me, I'd be nervous as to, you know, 2 feet by 2 feet, you can get somebody in that house. I mean, you thought a doggy door could be easy. This could be something as well. All right, stick around. We've got more to come. We've got Councilwoman Monica Rodriguez from District 7 coming on about the state of Los Angeles, thoughts on the election and beyond. So go nowhere. This is KFI, heard everywhere on the iHeartRadio app.
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2: He did it again. I'm Amy King, live from the KFI 24-hour newsroom. President Trump has brought up L.A. and San Diego again while talking about Iran at a political rally in Texas.
3: But you want to see trauma, you want to see problems, and I said it the other day, let them hit a missile into San Diego or Los Angeles.
2: He told the crowd yesterday that bad things would happen to Iran.
3: We're not going to let that happen. We protect our cities, we protect our country.
2: Critics had accused Trump earlier this week of calling on Iran to strike the West Coast cities. L.A. Mayor Bass has accused President Trump again of calling for an attack against L.A. and San Diego. She said in a post on X that she's calling for an immediate congressional investigation into his conduct. Bass says the president's outrageous comments put the city in danger. Long Beach has activated its automated speed cameras, starting with a 60-day warning period.
4: The Department of Public Works says it's going to use up to 18 speed detection devices at various locations. The system will capture images of rear license plates on vehicles moving at least 11 miles per hour above the posted speed limit. The warning period, which started yesterday, continues through December 7th. Beginning December 8th, drivers traveling 11 to 15 miles per hour over the speed limit get a warning. Any additional offenses result in citations and civil fines, but no points will be added to a driver's record. Mark Mayfield, KFI News.
2: The FBI in L.A. has announced charges against 9 people over an alleged Mexican mafia-linked murder conspiracy and extortion scheme in Pomona. The charges are tied to a shooting in July over a perceived debt. The feds say 8 of those charged are alleged associates of the Mexican mafia prison gang. The 9th is accused of removing bullet casings after the shooting to prevent investigators from collecting evidence. 6 of the defendants were arrested yesterday. 1 was already in jail. Local leaders say the LA Convention Center expansion project is expected to do good things for the local economy.
4: The Department of
5: LA Mayor Bass and city officials say the project could bring in an estimated 186,000 visitors and more than $400 million to the economy. They say since construction on the project started a year ago, 18 major conferences have chosen to hold their annual events in LA. The expansion project is being built through a phased delivery with construction leading up to the 2028 Olympic Games, pausing for that event, then continuing through completion as soon as 2029. Deborah Mark, KFI News.
2: An 18-year-old from Minnesota has been accused of plotting a mass casualty attack at the Mall of America in Minneapolis. Federal prosecutors say Sheikh Dun Mohammed planned to carry out mass shootings on October 24th during a Hmong arts celebration. ABC's Brad Garrett tells KFI's wake-up call undercover agents started talking to the guy in late 2024.
6: In the last few days that he said, I need an AK-47. I need ammunition, and I'm going to go to the Mall of America in Minneapolis and kill 30 to 60 people.
2: FBI agents arrested Mohammed on Tuesday after he bought a disabled rifle and ammunition from an undercover agent. Former Charles Manson follower Patricia Krenwinkel has again been granted parole. She's been serving a life prison sentence for her part in the gruesome Tate LaBianca murders in 1969. The California Department of Corrections and Rehabilitation recommended her release after a hearing on Tuesday. Krenwinkel, who's now 78, was also granted parole last year, but Governor Newsom reversed that decision. A tortoise born before the Civil War may hold clues into slowing down human aging. Vanderbilt health researchers have been studying Jonathan, the world's oldest known living land animal. He's 194 years old, believed to have hatched in 1832. He lives on the island of St. Helena in the South Pacific. He's blind now. He weighs 450 pounds, but researchers say they've tested some DNA, and it shows that his cellular energy production is remarkably youthful, behaving much like that of a five-year-old tortoise. What they don't know exactly is why, but they say they hope their discovery will eventually lead to treatments that bring people closer to a so-called eternal spring. Southland weather from KFI, still hot, not quite as hot as we've been seeing. Highs in the 80s at the beaches, low to mid-90s for Metro LA and Inland OC. 90s in the valleys and Inland Empire, 80s to low 90s in the Antelope Valley. Overnight lows in the 60s and 70s, partly cloudy tomorrow with highs few degrees cooler than today. Much cooler Saturday with partly cloudy skies, highs topping out in the 70s and 80s. We have a 40 to 50% chance of showers Saturday night with rain possible Sunday and into Columbus Day Monday. It's 70 in Anaheim, 69 in Redondo Beach, 72 in Studio City, 71 in Claremont. The KFI Market Report, the Dow is trading down 173 points. The NASDAQ is off 125, S&P 500 down 22. There's a crash in the Sepulveda Pass on the 405.
7: It is a slow drive because of it. The 405 southbound, just past Valley Vista, crash there on the right shoulder. There's a completely separate accident on the southbound side of the 405 before Mulholland Skirball. That's in the third lane from the left. A couple of vehicles there. All in all, your drive terrible back from, it looks like, about Nordoff there on the southbound side. We're looking at some slow traffic as well in South L.A. A stall did clear on the 110 northbound past Adams. Still kind of slow from Century Boulevard over on the 710 northbound right there at Imperial Highway. We have a crash there on the right shoulder of the off-ramp. A couple of vehicles. You're slow back from the 105. Anaheim, 5 freeway southbound at Anaheim Boulevard. Injury crash in the carpool and left lanes. Traffic there jammed up from before the 91 getting out of Buena Park. The 91 itself looking so much better today. In case you didn't hear, Caltrans went over about 3 hours on a work zone there on the westbound side of the 91 in Corona. It was actually a contractor. A lot of controversy about that this morning, but the freeway itself is looking a lot better today as you head westbound. With Southern California's most accurate traffic reports, I'm Will Kohlschreiber.
0: We cannot slow down time, man. We're booking through October now. 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

0: 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He will be back next week. He's out with his bride, his new bride. They're in Africa on a safari, and nothing more bizarre than seeing an incredibly pale Jewish man dancing with a bunch of Africans in native garb. It was almost upsetting. Something about it didn't sit well with me. But you can see that on his Instagram if you wish. And he will be back to regale us with those stories soon. Speaking of being regaled with stories, when I want to get the temperature of what's going on in Los Angeles, and I want it to be almost painfully delivered in the most honest way, I call on my friend, Councilwoman Monica Rodriguez of the 7th District. Welcome back to the show.
1: It's so good to see you.
0: Nice to see you as well. It's been a while since we've had social time together. Life gets in the way. I'm constantly amazed. You know, you're a normal person. You live in the area. You use the same services we all do,
1: right,
0: and all those things. And on top of that, us being close, I know, you know, a lot more about your personal life and trials and struggles as well. And I always think you still got to get up and do the right thing for everybody else.
1: Yes.
0: Which could be helpful on one hand of just sucking it up, but also really difficult.
1: Right.
0: I appreciate what you do in the 7th District, and I wish that you were the queen of the world. It would make things easier. I don't know where common sense has gone, but let's talk about the lack of common sense, even with your partners there in City Hall. There is some desire to lessen the amount of time that you folks get together to make decisions for this great city of ours. What say you, Monica?
1: Yeah, so there are a number of charter amendments that, you know, I from the inception, I called so much of the charter reform a ruse of reform, because there were a lot of self-serving agendas that were baked into it. Charter Amendment EE is one where two of my colleagues, and primarily Nithya Raman, was advocating because she was, quote, desperate to spend more time with her children. And, you know, we're not supposed to change the charter to make your personal life more convenient. This is about showing up to do the work of the people.
0: We all want to be with our children more.
1: I mean,
0: and our families.
1: Hotel workers, you know, hospital workers, grocery store workers. Of course, everyone does. So I cannot, in good conscience, justify those. You know, we are the highest paid city council in the country. And to suggest that we would be reducing our schedule to perhaps one day a week, I don't see how that makes it more effective and more accessible to the people.
0: How's it set up now?
1: So
0: what's the standard?
1: The standard is the charter mandates that we meet three times a week for council meetings. We also have committee meetings. And, you know, the committee meetings, again, you don't want to create a circumstance where there is so much power and influence in the committee meetings. In fact, you know, ask Jose Huizar how that worked out.
0: Yeah.
1: He's in federal prison right now when he had the powerful Plum Committee chair. It's really not a good circumstance to allow so much power to be concentrated in these committees. And that's what the purpose of council meetings are. So it proposes eliminating, or it says that we would meet at least, quote, weekly. But it also is wrapped around all these other, or it's embedded rather in all of these other suggested reforms. They're not really reforms. They're very nonspecific. It talks about increased in inspector general roles for oversight of LAPD and fire, but it doesn't say specifically what are they unable to do now that this would provide. So it just sounds good, but embedded in the midst of it is this proposal, and that's really the objective that was intended for that.
0: I've said this many times. There's a massive difference between good sound reasonings and reasons that sound good, and there seems to be a lot of the latter in politics. And I even see Newsom doing it and stuff like that, and of course all the way up to the top. But why the lack of substance? I mean, it, to what end for we the people would we say, gosh, it's good that you guys don't get together?
1: I don't understand. Again, I the comments that were made, there was another comment that was made about, I'm desperate. I have to vacuum and do dishes. It was like, what the hell does that have to do with, how we show up and do the work of the people? In fact, so often our conversations are truncated because we can't meet. We have other meetings that we have to get to. And so conversations are really stunted, for example, on homelessness. So, and, we should be engaging in very lengthy and thoughtful dialogue. In fact, it's welcomed. I actually don't mind sometimes when meetings go long because we're engrossed in very deep conversations, but that should happen in public. And the idea that we would reduce council meetings to once a week would actually really stunt and hinder our ability to have the checks and balances, which is what the city council is supposed to provide. Right now, it's scary. I am a firm believer of the role, just as in Congress's role is to be a check on the presidency.
0: Sure.
1: The council is supposed to be a check on the mayor and any other citywide office. And if you reduce that, you're basically giving your power away. And, the people didn't elect me in my district to surrender their voice.
0: Twice.
1: Right.
0: When we come back, the best of the best and the worst of the worst in what's going on in Los Angeles. What you think is being done right, what do you think is being done wrong, and how to move forward from that. And then some thoughts on the current mayoral race, which sadly does not have your face on it. But who am I? I just push you and push you and push you to do it. But apparently you're still working in your district. Oh, I'm helping the people in the 7th, cleaning up homelessness. All those things, we would like that here, too. We'll talk more with Councilwoman Monica Rodriguez from the 7th District when we return on the State of Los Angeles. Let's get the latest now with Amy King in the KFI 24-Hour Newsroom.
2: Here's the latest. The San Diego-based USS Abraham Lincoln is just hours away from home after more than 9 months at sea. Republican governor's candidate Steve Hilton is calling foul after sentencing for a former aide of Democrat Javier Becerra got pushed back until after the election. And parking too close to a crosswalk could cost you in L.A. Those stories and more coming up at the bottom of the hour. One more day of an extreme heat warning. Highs will be in the 80s to near 100. 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There's a crash in Rancho Cucamonga on the 15.
3: Southbound side of the 15, right around Baseline, it looks like Caltrans is there. And then further down at Foothill Boulevard, we've got what's left of a crash and some aluminum metal there in the roadway that's causing people to hit the brakes. It slows. You get away from the 210 on that southbound 15 down to about Foothill Boulevard. Westbound side of the 10, we've got some issues there in Montclair. Westbound before Monte Vista, it's the left lane that's blocked. Two vehicles involved in a wreck. That drive from Ontario on out into East LA, about an hour, just over an hour and 6 minutes or so to be precise. So that's where that's. If you're headed westbound, perhaps on the 10 from downtown L.A. into West L.A., that's just under an hour. And in the Sepulveda Pass, crash just cleared 405 southbound before Mulholland. That drive just under 50 minutes there on the 405 south from Van Nuys into West L.A. With Southern California's most accurate traffic, I'm Will Kohlschreiber.
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11: 6:30 a.m. Your alarm goes off. You jolt awake and start thinking about fueling your gut? 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

0: by AM 640 live everywhere on the iHeartRadio app. Good Thursday morning to you. Neil Saavedra and the morning crew here. Handles back on Monday from vacation. Talking with Councilwoman Monica Rodriguez from the 7th District. I always love having her on the show. She has become a dear friend of mine, to be completely honest. We met over through a chef friend of ours and over our love of food, and watching her grow in her position there and the defense of restaurants and small businesses in Los Angeles brought us together. We had a lot in common, and I understand her, and it's not about agreeing on everything, because I don't have anybody around me that I think agrees on everything. Mm-hmm. It's about loving your passion for the city, your upbringing here, your place in Los Angeles, and your passion for doing things reasonably. Okay. Yeah, got a lot of feedback, positive and negative, yesterday about my interview with the current mayor, Karen Bass. And it was a smooch fest. It's close as you're ever going to get with me. And I was honest about it. I actually had my producer wiping my nose in between the conversation, because that's how much I believe we need to have Bass back in, even though I've been very critical of her, because Nithya Raman is not an option to me. Now, you've said on this show, you are backing Bass, mm-hmm. as well as, strangely enough, every Democratic socialist on the council.
1: Yes. So I think,
0: even though Nithya is a DSA.
1: Right. And Nithya has suggested that, everyone always endorses the mayor. Well, that's just not true. Not everyone endorses the mayor. In fact, when Karen Bass first ran, like you, I just stayed out of the race. I didn't endorse anybody because I, was like, we'll let the voters decide. And the truth is, the voters will still decide. I still believe that looking at the breadth of support that, or not just support, but the experience that Karen Bass has, I'm equally someone who has been critical.
0: Oh, yes.
1: Not shy about it. Critical of every, again, I call balls and strikes. I'm not here to...
0: bashing the person. You're saying that...
1: When I disagree with a policy and I'm very outspoken about it. And, but I will say, I can't ignore the real successes that Karen Bass has led on the council. When I look at, veterans, homelessness for me is a very deep passion. My dad mm-hmm. is a veteran, and I did a lot of work for deported veterans on the city council. It was her work, because of her relationships in Congress, that she helped facilitate changes in the policies that actually allowed us to house veterans in a way that had never been done before, because policies were obstructing it based on their benefits. She took the ambitious goal of addressing an issue that you and I both know had languished and frankly allowed to blow up long before she got into office. And what really frustrates me is when I look at the current situation of what's happening with Lhasa and what Raman's comments are have been. Raman was the one, as the policy lead, as chair, who has obstructed any reforms. She never once said anything. I was introducing all of these reforms to centralize homelessness, to make it auditable by the controller. Nithya Raman never once advanced any of those policy reforms. In fact, she obstructed it. She would schedule these items in committee, and she would just sit on it and allowed it to fail to a point where now the federal government is now going to take money from it. The county is now positioning to try and take it over. And frankly, if the county was doing a bang up job, they have the Department of Mental Health and the Department of Public Health, who are supposed to service the needs of individuals suffering with mental illness and substance use disorder. And let me ask you, Neil, have you seen the streets of Los Angeles? Are they doing their job?
0: I haven't seen the streets of Los Angeles because they're covered in humanity and feces.
1: But you see individuals that are struggling with these issues. Absolutely. And if the county was doing a great job, these individuals would be getting serviced by them, and that's not happening.
0: No, and that's if we have those names. I would get if we didn't have those departments, and it's like, that's step one.
1: And that's the county Department of Mental Health. Karen Bass has nothing to do with this. The city has no resources for that. The taxpayers have paid the county to do this, and the county isn't delivering that service. In fact, we leveraged a lawsuit that we had to pursue the county to securing 3,000 mental health beds. The county still has yet to provide where those beds are so that we can actually move people into them. So just to be clear, there are some other organizational issues from other levels of government that have failed to provide the services that the city is just not equipped to do. But we are in a situation right now with the potential, with the elimination of LASA, with not having stood up anything because Rahman sat on it and like obstructed the creation of any centralized system. She forced the failure. And so, as I've called her out before, she's the arsonist trying to show up as the firefighter.
0: Yeah.
1: We have a number of issues that we are confronted with. And sadly, I just don't believe that she's best equipped to address it.
0: What's the best thing happening in Los Angeles right now?
1: Well, I'm actually very happy about some work that I'm doing in my own district that is now being expanded across the city. I created a youth sidewalk repair program to address our broken infrastructure, and that's now been expanded under Mayor Bass to now address infrastructure across the city where young people are getting jobs and job training as a result, and we're fixing that, and it's cost effective. I'm also doing a program that we're going to break ground on in a couple of weeks with LIUNA Laborers Local 300 to also complement that work so that we can expand sidewalk repair basically. We're using their apprentices that are need to get those hours, and we're paying for so we're going to be accelerating.
0: People get some working and stuff gets done.
1: Correct.
0: Can you adopt the East Central Los Angeles maybe a little bit to be part of the 7th?
1: Well,
0: I've got a pretty bad sidewalk.
1: You know what? And so I've used my district as an incubator for how we can model these things and now take them citywide. My RV to home program, we've housed over 400 people, disposed of over 200 RVs in my district.
0: Love it.
1: It's made a very significant and it's cost-effective difference. And that's all now being expanded citywide as well. So again, I'm not here to get into the noise of, you know, people introduce motions and then never see them all the way through. I'm here to test and find ways of making something work and then expanding it citywide. And I will say I'm thankful to Mayor Bass for helping to recognizing that what I've developed is actually working and we're actually now expanding that citywide.
0: There's a date on your calendar for 2030. I want you to put something in there, but we'll talk about that off the air.
1: Okay.
0: Good to see you. I want to remind people that your yearly Día de los Muertos.
1: Yes. And so it's a little later this year. It's on November 7th. We're doing it in partnership with the Archdiocese of Los Angeles and the cemetery at the San Fernando Cemetery. And it's really spectacular. It's beautiful.
0: It's fun. I've been altars. Multiple times since Max was two, probably the first time we went.
1: So we've got Los Cafeteras that are going to be performing. They're coming off of a Dia de los Muertos kind of tour. We're working on getting other banda and mariachi and folklorico, but thousands have come out and it's really spectacular.
0: Great food and music and art.
1: It's beautiful.
0: And it's really lovely. Yeah. And where can they find out more information?
1: So visit our Instagram, emrodcd7. And we've got information, of course, on my website, monicarodriguez.org. And we hope to see you there.
0: Nice to see you, my friend.
1: Good to see you, too.
0: Stick around. Let's get the latest news with Amy King, the KFI 24-Hour Newsroom.
2: Almost home. The USS Abraham Lincoln is motoring toward San Diego after a near-record deployment in support of Operation Epic Fury. The carrier, with more than 5,000 sailors and Marines on board, is expected to arrive at Naval Air Station North Island around noon. The big ship was at sea without a port of call for 286 days, the second longest deployment since the Vietnam War. Secretary of War Pete Hegseth, flew out to the ship yesterday to present the crew with an honor that's usually reserved for significant achievement in combat. Hegseth told the crew President Trump tracked their activities from day one and couldn't be more proud of what they executed.
3: This is an absolute scandal.
2: Sentencing has been pushed back to December for a former aide to Governor Newsom and campaign manager for Javier Becerra, who was convicted of stealing $225,000 from Becerra's inactive political campaign account. Republican candidate for governor Steve Hilton says it is outrageous that sentencing isn't going to happen until after the election.
3: It's the Javier Becerra corruption scandal, where he took money from his California campaign account, breaking federal and state law in order to top up the salary of his former chief of staff, Sean McCluskey, so that he could go with him to Washington.
2: McCluskey pleaded guilty in November to conspiracy to commit bank and wire fraud. Governor Newsom has joined the fight against voter ID in California.
4: Newsom joined the No on 39 campaign as an honorary co-chair.
5: We had a dog in the last two elections in Orange County, and that's unacceptable.
4: Co-author of the bill, State Senator Tony Strickland from Huntington Beach, is hopeful.
5: It's going to be incredibly close. We're the outlier here in California. We're only one of 14 states that doesn't use it. The other side's trying to confuse everybody, make it seem like it's complicated. It's not.
4: If Prop 39 passes, voters would need to show an ID before casting a ballot or give ID numbers on mail-in ballots so the votes can be counted. Jason Campidonia, KFI News.
2: Drivers in LA could soon be facing fines for parking within 20 feet of marked or unmarked crosswalks. A city council committee has approved a draft ordinance to establish fines of $63. It's part of an effort to bolster compliance with a state law that prohibits stopping, standing, or parking vehicles within 20 feet of the approach side of any crosswalk, or within 15 feet of the approach side of any crosswalk with a curb extension. The Dodgers are headed back to the National League Championship Series. The boys in blue beat Atlanta 4-1 yesterday in Game 4 to win the best-of-five series 3-1. They'll face the Brewers, who knocked San Diego out last night. It'll be in Milwaukee for Game 1 of the National League Championship Series, which starts on Sunday. Southland weather from KFI, sunny and hot again. Not quite as hot, but still pretty warm. Highs in the 80s at the coast. Low to mid-90s for Metro LA and Inland OC. 90s to near 100 for the valleys and Inland Empire. 80s to low 90s in the Antelope Valley. A few degrees cooler tomorrow. Partly cloudy and cooler on Saturday with highs in the 70s and 80s. Showers are possible late Saturday, Sunday, and Monday. It's 69 in Irvine, 69 in Huntington Beach. And there's a crash in Baldwin Park on the 10.
6: Little oopsie-doo there on the eastbound side of the 10 past Francisquito. It's in the left lane. Traffic stopped back from the 605. Sepulveda Pass. We've had a string of stalls and different incidents there. We had an earlier crash as well. Now everything's clear, but traffic's still really jammed up as you get out of the North Hills area, starting from about Roscoe Boulevard through Van Nuys all the way down, just barely moving until you get to Sunset Boulevard. Then it's wide open for you for a ways there. We're also looking at some problems in Commerce. Both lanes, both sides of Atlantic Boulevard are shut down between Washington and Bandini. It's a sheriff's investigation. One of their units collided with another vehicle, which collided with another vehicle. That happened late last night, and someone was killed in this crash, so that continues there. And in Montclair, we've got problems on the 10 westbound before Monte Vista. It's a crash in the left lane. You're slow back from Euclid. With Southern California's most accurate traffic reports, I'm Will Kohlschreiber.
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12: In 2005, investigators in Palm Beach, Florida began uncovering a dark secret.
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12: There was a wealthy man in Palm Beach who was offering young girls a way to make money. That man was Jeffrey Epstein, and he had set up a system designed to bring him underage girls. Local police and the federal government would investigate and, by their count, find dozens of victims. Epstein would become one of the world's most infamous predators, a man who could have faced decades in prison but served just 13 months in his own wing of a county jail.
15: Why would you cut this deal with Jeffrey Epstein?
12: Epstein's abuse would span years and cross state lines.
16: New York, Palm Beach, New Mexico, Paris, Virgin Islands, and each one of those residences is an alleged crime scene.
12: I'm ABC's Mark Remillard, and with a team of journalists from the ABC News Investigative Unit, we've traveled around the country to look at Jeffrey Epstein and the allegations of his horrifying abuse, to hear from the girls who suffered it, who are now women fighting to recover from it. Truth and Lies, Jeffrey Epstein.
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0: This is actually New Clay singing both parts live. Oh my gosh. The tensity in his throat, the control is magic. Oh, that's lovely. 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Neil Saavedra and the morning crew with you today. Don't forget, you've got Gary and Shannon coming up at 9, and then following them will be Monks and Merrill. So really what I'm saying is go nowhere. You'd be, I'm not going to say stupid, but you'd be unsmart to go somewhere else. Handel will be back on Monday. To those of you who started following me on Instagram, thank you. For those of you who are interested in joining me there, you can find me at Fork Reporter, at Fork Reporter on Instagram. It's food stuff mostly, some, you know, life stuff. And then if you like art or making or design, or if you're a designer, crafter, photographer, anything like that, then you can join at Fork Reporter. And my other one, which is all my kind of personal, more personal and building and art stuff, at Savco Industries. And that's S-A-A-V-C-O Industries, S-A-A-V-C-O Industries. Some of the Halloween stuff that I've been building, you can watch the progression of my full-size R2-D2 build, and also fun, silly stuff like that that I do outside of the studio here. All right, Disneyland. Amy King and I are both big Disney fans. She's a proper Disney adult, though. I'm not, because I do have a kid, so I take the kid.
1: But the kid.
0: The kid. Yeah, that's what you call him.
1: Every once in a while, I take a kid.
0: Will doesn't count as a kid.
1: That's true.
0: But the truth of the matter is, we got our passes long before Max was born. I actually got our first passes for Valentine's Day gift to my wife. And it's a blast. We've loved it ever since. So that's obviously well over a decade now. But man, is this information coming out from the former Disney CEO, Bob Chapek, in his new book, he kind of craps all over everything, right? And he says that the Disneyland annual pass holders paid relatively little for unfettered access to the Anaheim theme park and stood in the way of maximizing profits.
1: Yeah, we knew that Chapek, he didn't like the pass program.
0: Yeah, it's really, you know, we're the problem, the 1.1 million pass holders.
1: Well, if you break it down, if you think about it, if pass holders go all the time and a ticket costs anywhere from $150 to $250 bucks, and you pay, even if you buy the top tier pass, you've paid $1,800 bucks, and if you go 10 times,
0: oh yeah,
1: it's paid for. But most pass holders go like 20, 30, 40 times, so they're not paying that admission price every time.
0: You know, it makes sense, but that's also what...
1: I disagree with his thinking, but I think that's probably what he was thinking.
0: Yeah, because it's over $1 billion, right, at that point, that, yes, you're making with those 1.1 billion?
1: Million.
0: No, 1.1 billion brings the billions, yes.
1: Oh, gotcha.
0: So I got that tied up. So the pressure from the pass holder not to change the status quo was enormous. I'm not in this category, but they say that a lot of pass holders, you know, bring their lunch or bring food and don't buy a lot of the stuff, I guess, which is not true. I mean, sometimes.
1: It is true of some pass holders.
0: Yeah, absolutely. They're there all the time doing that stuff. But I spend a butt ton because of Star Wars stuff alone. You know, it's just the limited edition Star Wars stuff or things that come and go. I'm up in that all the time.
1: Oh, yeah. Or you walk by one of the stores and go, oh, I haven't seen that before. I must have it.
0: So the whole thing was passes back in the 80s, 1983, as a matter of fact, was a way to backfill the park, right? When attendance was lower during off season. Oh. 3 decades later, Disneyland's burst in at the seams. Too many visitors by the time Chapek took over Disneyland in 2015. But I don't know. I would forget more about Disneyland if I didn't have the pass. And I didn't for a little while. I took a year or so off because I don't get to go, schedule-wise, I don't get to go the same as my wife and my son can. So I took it off for a little bit, back on it, and it just gives me a point of peace. And like you said, all I've got to go is the equivalent of once a month, or just a tiny bit shy of that, to make it pay for itself. Plus, you get a discount on all the merchandise and things like that, too. So there are other perks to it. But I thought that was, I'm like, what? You know how much we pay for those stupid things now? And they're going to tell us that that's a problem that's getting in the way of things? All right, stick around. More to come. Our last segment together today before Gary and Shannon show up. Neil Svader in the Morning Crew. Let's get the latest news with Amy King in the KFI 24-Hour Newsroom.
1: There was a big splash thanks to Crew 12. They just returned from the International Space Station. Thousands of DWP customers are demanding answers and an audit because of skyrocketing water and power bills. And a Caltrans contractor could face some consequences for causing a 20-mile-long backup along the 91 freeway. Those stories and more coming up at the top of the hour from the Odoo.com Weather Center. Odoo, the only business software you need. One more day of an extreme heat warning. Highs will be in the 80s to up near 100. 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We've got a crash in Montclair on the 10.
2: Westbound side of the 10 before Monte Vista. The left lane's blocked there. It's stop and go from Euclid. That drive west on the 10 from Ontario out through East LA. Just over an hour right now. Amy mentioned the 91. What a difference a day makes. The 91 is looking a lot better today. No construction, but still some delays and some problems. We've got a crash 91 westbound before the 241. It just cleared. That drive from the 15 out to the 55, about 36 minutes, just under 40 minutes there on that one. Sepulveda Pass, we had a crash 405 southbound before Mulholland. It's cleared, but still slow from Sherman Way. And the 405, as you head northbound in Long Beach, right there at the 710, crash there in one of the right-hand lanes. And that drive from Long Beach up to West LA looks like just about an hour and 20 minutes. With Southern California's most accurate traffic reports, I'm Will Cole Schreiber.
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Neil Saavedra and the morning crew here. Handel's back next week from vacation, and Gary and Shannon coming up moments from now. Jeannie Buss and her siblings are in court of sorts. They filed a formal opposition to her attempt to block the sale of the Lakers. Now, she's got five siblings, and this is not a joke. Jimmy, Johnny, Janie, Joey, and Jesse Buss. So, technically, all of them is Jeannie, Jimmy, Johnny, Janie, Joey, and Jesse. Jeez, Louise. So, she was trying, she being Jenny, Jeannie Buss, rather, attempts to block the sale yesterday, calling they're going back and forth, and the other siblings are saying they're legally and factually baseless. The discussion really is about some of the siblings, the other siblings, want to get rid of it. They want to sell their shares, and rightly so. I mean, you're looking at, you know, at a $10 billion valuation that they could make some money, right? About $2.2 billion for the Buss siblings. And that's, you know, that's a lot of money. I get it. But it made me think. I come from a large family as well. I come from a family of seven. I'm 57 years old. I'm second to last in that. And we're going through things now. I'm not going to go into detail because I'm a public person, but the vast majority of them are not. But I've noticed things. We're dealing with my mom as she gets older at 88. And I came to the conclusion that about tribalism and the strange things we go through as we get older. When we are part of our initial family growing up, you're under one roof, you go to the same church, you do all, you know, the holidays are all celebrated the same. Everything like that takes place on the same level. You are in the same tribe. But eventually you get old enough to move out of your parents' house. And you build your own tribe. And it could be a tribe of one. It doesn't mean you have to get married or anything like that or even have a significant. It just means once you get out on your own, you do things the way you think they should be done. And then you end up building your own tribe with its own, you know, logos, vibe, slogan, ethos, morals, structure, and belief system. And as you know, I go through the unpleasantness sometimes with my family. There's some of us that our tribes are similar, and there's some that are of our tribes that are very different. And I don't just mean politics or religion, but the way they see things. And obviously, there's going to be, differences throughout. That it got me thinking that you can't shove all of those new cultures and tribes back into the original tribal house. It's not the same. The way people work is different. And I have said this in the past. There, of course, there is racism, genuine KKK style racism.

0: But I think the vast majority is tribal and culturalism. And I think that what ends up happening is the discomfort and the fear that goes on with politics is based on our legitimate belief that the very structure of America can be taken away by things like socialism, communism, and the like. And that's absolutely true. It could. You could destroy the very structure and the belief system of the United States that was the core focus and foundation that was created by our forefathers. But some people will say, well, that's the problem, because it was done by forefathers instead of forefathers and foremothers and all of those things. But it could damage that very structure. But the vast majority of things that could be called racism or whatever comes to our the culture and our desire to build tribes in our image. Now, I have a new tribe of a wife and a son, and we run our house differently than the way I grew up. And it's probably the same for my wife as well. Those are the new tribes. Trying to go backwards becomes a problem. That's why even families like Jeannie Buss and her siblings, Jimmy, Johnny, Janie, Joey, Jesse, you can't put them back in the same box. There are some, like Jeannie, that may have the focus of her parents and saying, no, I was to be the governor. I was supposed to stay on for the rest of my life on with the Lakers. And there's those that look at it and go, it's worth a ton of money. Let's sell it. It's going to make us comfortable. And it's not that either are wrong per se, unless there's some notion of the original holders, their parents saying, this is how we want it to be forever and ever and ever and ever and ever and ever and ever. Amen. But it's sad to see that this tribalism ends up separating the family. And it will always happen because the tribes are different. Never, ever think that you can do things as a family again in the same way, in the same sense, because the tribes have been reformed. And they're going to go through this out in the public and see how it goes down. I think probably they'll end up having to sell it, is my guess, and the siblings will get what they want. It's a shame if there is, you know, for the heart to be left out of the equation on the sentimentality. But we'll see which way that goes. But if you're having problems with your family, your nuclear, your first family, just know that it's both sides can be wrong. Both sides can be right in some things. But the reality is you just can't put the tribe back in the home. The new tribes have been made. It doesn't reverse well at all. It's a bad idea. Neil Saavedra and the Morning Crew, thanks for hanging out. Stick around for Gary and Shannon. I'll see you tomorrow for Foodie Friday, starting at 6 o'clock after Amy King and Will and the gang for Wake Up Call. 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
2: Splashdown. I'm Amy King, live in the KFI 24-hour newsroom. Four astronauts have returned to Earth after an eight-month mission on the International Space Station.
3: Dragon Freedom has returned home, and Jessica, Jack, Sophie, and Andre.
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2: The capsule carrying the U.S., French, and Russian crew splashed down in the Pacific around 8:30 this morning. They had a longer stay in space than planned. Their return had to be delayed because their replacements on Crew 13 arrived 3 weeks late due to capsule repairs.
5: Am I powering the entire crypto mining grid of the San Fernando Valley?
2: A bill from the LADWP has sparked a demand for an audit of how the utility calculates its rates. Micah Reed posted a video on social media showing his bill for August and September. He says he expected it to be bad because the AC's been running during the summer heat.
5: But tell me why my total is $3,300.
2: $2,100 of that is just for electricity. Reed's last bill topped $2,500. He has started a petition calling on City Controller Kenneth Mejia to do a public and independent audit of the DWP's calculations. It's got more than 10,000 signatures. A 91 freeway construction project has been put on hold and the approved lane closures have been revoked while Caltrans reviews the operation with its contractor. The work was scheduled to be done Monday through Friday from 9 p.m. to 5 a.m., but it didn't end when it was supposed to yesterday morning, and drivers got stuck in traffic for hours. At one point, cars were backed up for about 20 miles on the westbound 91. Caltrans says future work is going to require improved production planning and a ready contingency plan to make sure the roadway reopens on schedule. L.A. drivers could soon face fines for parking within 20 feet of a marked or unmarked crosswalk. A city council committee has approved a draft ordinance to establish fines of $63. It's part of efforts to strengthen compliance with a state law that prohibits stopping, standing, or parking vehicles within 20 feet of the approach side of any crosswalk or within 15 feet of the approach side of a crosswalk with a curb extension. Home foreclosures have jumped dramatically.
6: New data says filings for foreclosures, including default notices, scheduled auctions, or bank repossessions, were up 13% in August from the year before. Property data provider Adams says South Carolina had the worst foreclosure rate in August, followed by Florida and Texas. Properties that have finished the foreclosure process are up 42% from last year. Texas led the way there in August with more than 1,800 completed foreclosures, way ahead of California at number two with just under 600. The report says overall foreclosure activity is still below pre-COVID times, but it's catching up quickly. Michael Crozier, KFI News.
2: A review of voting records shows two-thirds of Republican candidates in competitive U.S. House and Senate races have either broken with President Trump on policy or played down their ties with him. The review by Reuters finds candidates in 41 of 62 competitive congressional races are distancing themselves from Trump ahead of the midterms. The candidates have criticized him or widened the gap on certain issues. And President Trump's golf club in Florida could be used as a Camp David-style presidential retreat in the future.
7: The president says the military and Secret Service presented him with this idea. The Palm Beach Post reported Trump International Golf Course's lawyer sent a letter to Palm Beach County commissioners about the offer. He said the golf course would be designated as a U.S. presidential golf course and be made available to all past, current, and future presidents, as well as foreign heads of state to use. The letter went on to say the golf course would pay for the presidential lodging facility to be built and would be a gift to Trump's successors since it would not be done until he's out of office. Deborah Mark, KFI News.
2: One more day of an extreme heat warning. Southland weather from KFI. Sunny, highs in the 80s at the beaches. Low to mid 90s for Metro LA and Inland OC. 90s in the valleys in IE. 80s to low 90s in the Antelope Valley. It's going to cool down. We're going to have a few more clouds tomorrow and then much cooler on Saturday with highs in the 70s and 80s. Got a chance of showers Saturday night, Sunday, and Monday. 76 now in Brea, 77 Lake Forest, 73 in Marina Del Rey, and 80 in Burbank. The KFI Market Report, the Dow trading down 176 points. The NASDAQ is down 188. S&P 500 is off 30. We've got trouble in Tarzana. It's on the 101.
8: 101 freeway as you head, well, it looks like it's going to be the southbound side. Right there around White Oak, we had an earlier stall in lanes. Looks like it has cleared on the White Oak side of things on the 101 freeway. But just on the other side of the freeway at Balboa, new crash there, possibly some injuries. Couple of vehicles there, 101 northbound at Balboa. Very little slowing on the northbound side. Southbound or eastbound side really jammed up as you get away from Tampa, headed through there all the way over to the 405. The rest of the valley looks okay. Both the 5 and the 170 are kind of busy as you head south, approaching the 101, 134. The 5 especially, southbound side, you're going to see big brake lights from Hollywood Way. Looks heavy all the way down to the 134. Caltrans is doing some road work there on the westbound side of the 134 from the 5 over to Victory. One lane shut down. They're doing some road work in Silver Lake. A stall there, 5 freeway northbound before Glendale Boulevard. That's in the number 2 lane, counting from the left. And in Ontario, still working a crash, 60 freeway westbound past Milliken. With Southern California's most accurate traffic reports, I'm Will Coleschreiber.
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1: Oh, what does it do, Nuclei?
21: I think that would be bad for me. Take me down.
0: Yeah.
1: Does it? Is it downer?
0: I think so. I don't
21: it's
0: know.
21: Horse tranquilizer.
1: Yeah, but what does it do?
21: Tranquilizes horses.
0: I love when we talk doctor stuff.
1: And we'll get 77 talkbacks. You guys are so stupid.
0: You know what ketamine does? God.
1: God, you guys should know the best way to do ketamine is up your butt.
0: Let me say a great big welcome back to the USS Abraham Lincoln Carrier Strike Group.
1: Yeah,
0: they are on their way back. They'll be back in San Diego sometime this morning. Pete Hegseth actually flew out to the ship yesterday and stood on the flight deck and thanked all of the men and women for their service. 321 days on deployment, the second longest since the end of the Cold War. So they're coming back. That's good.
1: Speaking of the Cold War, my AC gave out yesterday in the middle of the day.
0: That's exactly what Cold War means.
1: But. And we're hoping at my house, we're just going to roll the dice and just hope that today is the last day we will need it until the winter is over and the heat comes again. Because what happens to AC units in the winter? They seem to break.
0: Yeah.
1: So like, why fix it now when something will probably happen to it in the 6 months we're not using it?
0: Plus, that's the lower, the low time, the slower time for
1: that
0: your HVAC
1: too.
0: Guy to come and check.
1: So
0: it out.
1: I'm just gonna roll the dice on this thing. But they do say that we will be back to normal this weekend. Today is supposed to be the last day of the ridiculous October heat.
0: Our heat advisory does expire 8 o'clock tonight, which is good news. Like you said, Hurricane Rachel, however, is going to
16: continue to bring some high winds and rain and potential flooding to the coast. There's even a chance we could see some rain coming in, probably not Saturday, but into Sunday and even Monday as a result of Hurricane Rachel as she peters out and becomes tropical storm, tropical depression, and then just former storm.
17: Well, on the East Coast, Florida, much of Florida, more of Florida getting warnings. Storm surges are being reported because of Isaias?
16: See.
17: Rachel seems so, like, such a silly name after we've had such a flurry of exotic names for our tropical storms slash hurricanes of late. We couldn't figure out how to pronounce the last one. You were gone. You were on vacation. But it was, Amy, what was the name of that one?
16: The one in the Pacific?
22: The last one?
17: The one that we couldn't figure out how to pronounce.
22: Odalis.
17: Odalis,
16: right.
17: But there's a secret Y in there.
16: Right.
17: It was a real head scratcher. Rachel seems to be easy. Anyway, for Isaias, the warnings now span from the mouth of the Mississippi and southeastern Louisiana up to Florida's Big Bend region. They say that the storm's exact track will be crucial because the worst of the surge will occur around landfall east of Isaias's center. Now, the landfall is currently expected somewhere near Alabama-Florida border, and that's going to happen Friday night or early Saturday morning, but they say it's a wobbler. It's going to wobble over the next day or so. So their eyes are all on the center of that bad boy.
16: Unusually, and we talked about this yesterday, this is the latest first Atlantic Basin hurricane that we've seen. I think it set the record, or overtook the record for the latest first hurricane by about 3.5 hours, which is strange because in 1905, the last time there was a hurricane that started this late, they had the ability to measure it by the hour. I didn't know that the technology existed 120 years ago to do that. But Hurricane Isaias will continue to strengthen, as we have said. You mentioned wobbler. It could potentially be Category 3 by the time it does make landfall tomorrow night, Saturday morning.
17: The difference with this one is the Gulf's record warm water, and how will that affect this late hurricane?
16: That just becomes a battery for this thing.
17: Yep. All right, we'll talk about it. But when we come back, the Dodgers advance. They beat Atlanta and make it look like a random Tuesday in July. That's what this team's all about. Division, eh.
16: What happened to the Braves?
17: We need... They look at you. like this wasn't a foregone conclusion.
16: I know.
17: But the Brewers handle the Padres kind of easily, unfortunately, for Padres fans. I would like to talk about the ridiculous new tradition of interviewing the manager in the middle of these games live on television. It is ridiculous.
16: I'm sad for the managers.
17: I am too.
16: I'd be so annoyed if that was the case.
17: Anyway, we'll talk about all of it when we come back. We have a special guest and your chance at $1,000.
16: Gary and Shannon will continue. Amy King is live in the KFI 24-hour newsroom.
22: Here's the latest. The Lakers family feud continues over ownership of the team. Long Beach is opening additional sandbag distribution sites and is warning residents to get ready for the remnants of Hurricane Rachel. And LAPD Chief Jim McDonnell has a thing or two to say about mayor's candidate Nithya Raman calling him a fascist liar. Those stories and more coming up at the bottom of the hour. We'll check and see what's slowing you down on the 101 next.
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22: Got lots of sun on the way today, and one more day of an extreme heat warning, highs in the 80s to near 100. 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From your Toyota Dealers Traffic Center, we make it easy. Instead of the 101, let's go to the 605. There's a crash in Norwalk.
8: 605 southbound, right before Alondra Boulevard, right there on the right shoulder. Had you slow back from Rosecrans Avenue, CHP. Just ran a traffic break, and hopefully everything's off on the right shoulder completely. Commerce area is still affected by a major street closure. It's Atlantic Boulevard, completely shut down between Washington and Bandini. They're investigating a crash involving a sheriff unit. One person was killed in this late-night crash that involved the sheriff unit that was going to an emergency. Apparently hit one car and another car hit another car, and one person was killed there at the scene. They're investigating that. Long Beach, we've got a bad crash. 405 northbound past Long Beach Boulevard. It's in the right lane. Things are slow from Lakewood. And in Anaheim, a wreck 91 eastbound before the 5 has you slow from Beach Boulevard. With Southern California's most accurate traffic reports, I'm Will Kohlschreiber.
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0: That keyword, again, goes on the website, and winners notified via telephone. So keep an eye on that. You might want to answer the phone from a number you don't recognize.
3: To right field, this should do it. Tucker is there. The quest for the three-peat rolls on. The Dodgers are headed back to the NLCS.
0: There you go. That was the win. 4-1 last night in Atlanta for the Dodgers to take their division series against the Braves.
1: It was a celebration that was not really a celebration, wasn't it? Because the Dodgers don't have their eyes on the division. They have their eyes on a back-to-back-to-back situation. Tim Cates is the voice of your Los Angeles Dodgers and joins us now. It's a little anticlimactic to beat the Braves at this stage. I mean, it was a tough series. The Braves are a great team, but it seems like the Dodgers have one prize only in mind.
4: It's very businesslike. If you watch the celebration last night on the field, it was almost like a win in July.
1: That's exactly what I just said.
4: Against the Cincinnati Reds. It was a Dodger team that obviously they want to get to the World Series and do something nobody's ever done in the National League. And then on the flip side, you watch in Milwaukee or the Brewers last night in San Diego, same thing. Just a very kind of calm, cool celebration. Let's get into victory formation, celebrate the win. We'll go into the clubhouse, pop some champagne. But both those teams were destined to get together here in the NLCS. And I think it's the best time of the year, not only because the Dodgers are in the postseason and we got Saxon Cates in the AM on AFI 70 LA Sports, but we also get the local reporters to get to go out to the local places and eat burritos with a fork and a knife.
1: And
0: burritos and blue donuts.
1: Stupid effing donuts.
4: I mean, the Dodgers are going to the NLCS. Let's send the guy out to Montebello to eat a burrito with salsa with a fork and a knife.
1: I know. It's insane. What are we doing? I can't agree more. Anyway,
4: you think we'd be beyond this? This isn't the first time
1: they'd be beyond this.
4: Right?
1: Act like you've been here before. We're not Milwaukee,
4: right? I mean, if the White Sox make the ALCS, okay, let's go out to all the different beef places in Chicago and act like we've never done this before because it's been a long time.
0: Right. It's been a while.
1: Yeah. Okay, so Tim Cates, what should we know about this Brewers team? What are the concerns? What do we feel good about?
4: Well, first, there's a ton of local ties. They got 7 guys on their roster that are Southern California guys. Out of their starting 9, 4 of them are Southern California players.
1: What's the deal with Southern California? I feel like this is the hot spot for Major League Baseball. This is where a large percentage of guys who make it to the big leagues are from here.
4: Yeah.
1: You know, you see it in football with like Texas and Florida and California. It seems right now for baseball, it's all about SoCal.
4: It is. You look at Paul Skeens, Southern California guy, Milwaukee Brewers, 7 guys that are local. The Pirates have 3 other pitchers in their program that are all Southern California guys. It's just a hotbed the last few years. I mean, the Milwaukee Brewers, the last 2 drafts have been Southern California kids. Dino Ebel, the Dodger third base coach, last year his son went first round to the Brewers. This year his other son, first round to the Milwaukee Brewers.
1: How cool is that?
0: Is it just weather here? I mean, you can train year-round here outside as opposed to training inside somewhere in Wisconsin.
4: You're playing year-round, you're playing in tournaments, you're going to Vegas, you're going to Arizona.
1: Is it money? You got to have money.
4: I mean, it's a lot of Orange County kids.
1: Yep.
4: You know, I mean, there's a kid from Orange Lutheran on this team. There's a kid from Westminster High School. There's a lot of kids on the Brewers. Again, the Southern California connection that are from Orange County.
1: How do you feel? I'm a dum-dum. I'm the guy at the end of the bar watching these games. I can't stand the mid-game manager interviews live on television. I think it's ridiculous.
4: Why?
1: I think that the manager should be able to focus on the game. I loved when the Padres manager was in the midst of his interview in Game 2 Padres Brewers, and a G.D. Merrill got out there.
0: Well, that was the Brewers
1: on
0: guy.
1: The mic. Yeah,
0: because Merrill caught the ball.
1: He thought it was going
0: to the gap.
1: Right.
4: You don't like it, huh?
1: I liked that moment because it shed light on how ridiculous this new tradition is.
4: I like it because you kind of get a sense if it's in the middle of a pivotal you know, game, a situation, we can get the thoughts. And usually Ken Rosenthal asks the good questions. Like, what are you thinking? What are you going to do moving forward? How long are you going to go with school bowl kind of a thing?
1: Yeah, but don't bother me. I'm in the middle of managing a game. Yeah, what the hell does a broadcaster get to hear about my thoughts?
4: But it peels back the curtain and lets the fans kind of in on what he's thinking at that time. All right, what's he looking at bullpen-wise? How long is he going to go with this guy on the mound? What's he thinking in the next inning? It's a good strategy.
0: Shannon, would you prefer they go back to the interview between innings that they then play at the beginning of the inning? Because that way there's no...
1: Yeah, it's the in-game thing that drives me crazy. Like, what right do we have as fans and the broadcasters right to, like, interrupt a manager when he's in the midst of a freaking inning? Like, it's just crazy to me.
4: He didn't like the fact that Tarik Skubal, after game one, during the game, they were interviewing him in the dugout. Literally, as the game was still happening, he got taken out of the game, and they interviewed him in the dugout. I didn't have a problem with that either, though. So I like that. He's already out of the game. He's in the dugout, and they're talking about his performance.
1: That's fine.
4: While the next inning's
1: happening. That's fine. It's the manager who's trying to manage the game that I don't like.
4: I've never seen you fired up about something like this before.
1: It really bothers me.
4: It really does.
1: Yeah.
0: Game one in the NLCS will be Sunday.
4: Sunday in Milwaukee.
0: Yeah. In Milwaukee.
4: Yeah, because they had 103 wins. They had the best record in baseball. They actually beat the Dodgers in their 7 games head-to-head, 4-3. But the Dodgers are a different team than Milwaukee saw in August. They played 4 games at Uniqlo Field at Dodger Stadium. They saw Yamamoto, but they also saw Justin Robleski. They saw Roki Sasaki in one of those games. This is completely different. They're going to see Skubal, and they're going to see Blake Snell, obviously. Here's another subplot to this. The Dodgers and Brewers were the two teams going after Skubal at the trade deadline. The Dodgers are the ones that ended up getting him. The Brewers were in on that discussion, and the Dodgers kind of blocked that from happening, which is a good thing because you add Skubal to that rotation. That's pretty good. And we were, you know, reminded this morning by our guest, Steve Phillips, that we could see the Miz, Jacob Mizorowski, the best pitcher in baseball, three times in this best of 7 series.
1: I have another question for you that I had a day ago that was unanswered. Why was Freddie Freeman booed in Atlanta? He didn't want to leave Atlanta. Right? Like, that doesn't make any sense to me.
4: I think it's
0: fans don't make sense. Fans don't bring logic to the game.
1: Usually baseball fans have a little bit more smarts and decorum, and they understand and they respect a player that played in that city, especially ones that didn't want to leave that particular city.
4: Right.
1: I was confused by it.
4: And he never trashed the city. He never trashed the fans. He cried.
1: And he cried when he went back. And he's a stand-up guy. Yeah. It's not like it's, you know, Pujols or Manny Machado.
4: I mean, he left Atlanta kicking and screaming, like literally with his fingernails on the ground, did not want to leave.
1: Yeah.
4: And they decided to go with Matt Olson in a trade and said goodbye to Freddie Freeman.
1: Yeah.
4: So how is that his fault? Don't boo the ownership, boo the front office for making that move.
1: One other thing I want to ask you about, I brought up yesterday, I want to get your take. What do you think about Manny Machado kicking all the little kids out of the dugout when they were a game below 500 in Miami and had their secret dinner, and he said, no more kids. We get your kids out of the dugout, pretty much. Did you hear about that?
4: I did not hear about that.
0: I love it because it's Manny Machado hates kids.
1: Yeah.
0: He hates children.
4: That happened this year with the Padres?
1: Yeah. And then they started winning. But it was Manny Machado who's like, get them kids out of here.
4: Well, I can respect that. You know, the guy's a leader. The guy is the leader of the Padres and, you know, wanted to win. And certainly they turned things around in September where they were like, what, 16-8 or 18-6?
0: Yeah.
4: Something like that.
0: This just in, Tim Cates hates children as well.
4: No!
0: On the American League side, the Tampa Bay Rays are in. Mm-hmm. They beat the Yankees once again. Home run interference.
4: How about that?
0: How does that happen all the time? And then the Guardians and White Sox... whoever wins that series will end up playing Tampa Bay.
1: Do you like the Tampa Bay analysts bringing back the bunt?
4: No.
1: Oh, you don't?
4: No.
1: You're a power guy.
4: I'm all about slug,
1: well,
4: Shannon.
1: Do you know that, if you don't know this, Tim Cates is
4: OPS is slug.
1: Tim Cates is a CIF champion, and in 1997, his batting average was 462.
4: 96, yeah.
1: His batting average was 452.
0: Yeah. I like that she gives you an extra 40 points on your batting
4: average. Usually I'll take it, but people are listening, and they'll look it up, so no. Yeah. It was 452. So.
0: It'd be like Gavin Newsom's baseball teammates who are like, nah, I don't think he did that well.
4: He was a great player, wasn't he?
0: No.
1: Was he better than Trump? Who was the best?
4: Trump. Did Trump ever play baseball?
1: Oh, yeah. You don't know this story?
4: I don't remember that.
1: He was very good.
4: Oh, okay. Well, I assume so. All right. Again, Sunday, Dodgers will be in Milwaukee to take on the Brewers for game one of the NLCS. And you're doing, of course, the morning show through the season.
5: Through the postseason. We'll have Morongo Casino Dodgers on deck pregame show 1 hour before first pitch. And then, of course, all the coverage afterwards. Games one and two in Milwaukee Sunday and Monday.
4: Thanks, man.
5: Thank you, guys.
4: Amy King is live in the KFI 24-hour newsroom.
6: President Trump says the U.S. is not going to resume military strikes on Iran before the midterm elections. His comments came as he talked to reporters on the South Lawn outside the White House this morning. The five Buss siblings who want to sell the family shares of the Lakers have filed their response, opposing Jeannie Buss's efforts to block the sale. The five siblings voted in August to include the family's 17.8% of the team in the sale from Dodgers controlling owner Mark Walter to Joshua Kushner and Bob Iger. Jeannie Buss immediately opposed it, saying the transaction would breach the family trust. The LA Times says she was to remain the controlling governor for at least 5 years when the family sold majority ownership of the team in 2025. Officials in Long Beach say four more sandbag distribution sites are being opened as residents are urged to get ready for possible coastal flooding, high surf, and rain tied to Hurricane Rachel. Sand and sandbags will be available at designated fire stations from 10 this morning and will be available until Tuesday. Officials say the materials are available only to Long Beach residents, and you're going to have to show ID and will be limited to 10 bags per person. LAPD Chief Jim McDonald says he's seen the video where LA City Council member Nithya Raman, who's running for mayor, appears to call him a fascist liar. Raman accused the chief of protecting ICE and said she would change leadership at LAPD if she's elected. McDonald told NBC4 officers were very disciplined during the anti-immigration enforcement protests.
7: And for someone to come back, you know, over a year later and to try and criticize something that was a heroic effort, disappointing.
6: The videos with Raman have been taken down, and she has walked back those comments, saying she was not referring to the chief or Mayor Bass as fascists. L.A. Mayor Bass and Nithya Raman are set to answer questions from members of the city's Hispanic community in the race for mayor. They're taking part in a televised forum that will focus on homelessness, housing, affordability, public safety, and other issues. It airs tonight at 7 on Univision, with each candidate participating separately in a 30-minute interview. California is taking on the state's lack of affordable student housing with new legislation.
8: The laws remove delays from local rules, lawsuits, and some environmental reviews, and offer rewards to developers for building affordable options. In the past, many student housing projects have been delayed by red tape and lawsuits. Former foster youth and homeless students will get first choice for student housing and can pay after receiving financial aid. Tammy Trujillo, KFI News.
6: South End drivers might not notice it quite yet, but gas prices are starting to come down from last month's near record highs. The average price for a gallon of unleaded in Los Angeles County is down another penny to about $6.40. It's the seventh day of decreases following more than 40 straight days of increases. Orange County prices ticked down to $6.32 a gallon. It's $6.26 in the Inland Empire. Southland weather from KFI, sunny and hot again today, not quite as hot. Highs in the 80s at the coast, low to mid-90s for metro LA and inland OC, 90s to near 100 for the valleys and IE, 80s to low 90s in the Antelope Valley, a few degrees cooler tomorrow, partly cloudy and cooler on Saturday with highs in the 70s and 80s, and then showers are possible late Saturday, Sunday, and Monday. It's 71 in Dana Point, 78 in Orange, and there's a crash in Long Beach on the 405.
9: Northbound side of the 405, just past Long Beach Boulevard. It's on the right shoulder. Van and a couple of cars there. Tow trucks are, looks like they're probably on the scene by now. Traffic is slow and go as you get away from the 605, and it stays slow and go all the way up past the 710. You'll find some delays all the way into the Carson area. Before you get there, northbound side of the 405 at Seal Beach Boulevard, a new crash there. Some injuries, it looks like. A couple of cars there in the middle lanes, and that's got traffic there. Slow back from the 22 freeway. As far as the Inland Empire, that is thinning out quite a bit. Looks like we've got some road work there on the eastbound side of the 60. right there at Monte Vista over to Central. One lane taken away on the eastbound side for some road work until 2 p.m. That's causing delays. Northbound side of the 57 slow approaching the 210. Also, because we've got a connector closure there, 57 north to the 210 freeway west. They're doing some road work there, and that's going to be the case until 1 p.m. With Southern California's most accurate traffic reports, I'm Will Kohlschreiber.
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17: 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It's Andy West. Let's take a look back on this day in sports history, October 8th. We'll start off back in 1956, where Don Larsen of the New York Yankees makes history and pitches the only perfect game in the World Series for a 2-0 win over the Brooklyn Dodgers. Jumping ahead, today in 1995, Dan Marino of the Dolphins broke Fran Tarkenton's completion record when he threw his record 3,687th completion to running back Keith Byers in the second quarter. And today in 2018, Boston Red Sox infielder Brock Holt becomes the first player in Major League Baseball history to hit for the cycle in a postseason game. Seems pretty amazing that it had never been done before. He completed the feat in the ninth inning of the Red Sox 16-1 Game 3 rout of the Yankees, hitting a 2-run home run.
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0: Shall we hit the corrections and retractions desk since we've been wrong and everybody's correcting us? I know I'm going to have to narrow that down, what we were wrong about.
1: Corrections and retractions.
0: The hurricane.
2: Oh, that one.
0: I said, is it called Isaias? And you said C.
2: Well, I mean, only because I didn't want to put a lot of mental energy into correcting anything or anybody.
0: So you knew it was wrong?
2: No, I didn't. I just didn't want to look it up, and I was lazy.
3: The pronunciation of that hurricane is Isaias.
2: Ah, okay.
3: Like in Spanish, each letter is pronounced. Hmm.
0: Do you think she was ever fun?
2: Hey, let's invite Dolores to the party. Oh, God, no. She's going to tell us our cheese ball's not firm enough.
0: Oh, I love a cheese ball.
2: Yeah, but you don't like a soft cheese ball.
0: It doesn't really matter, does it?
2: Disgusting. Guys, she woke up and she said some things.
4: Our understanding was the first thing she said was, where am I and who are you?
2: This monster garbage human who was not executed is now awake and apparently walking around her hospital room. Krista Pike, 50, still mentally foggy, yes, after she thought probably she was put to death and woke up in some alternate universe and said, where am I and who are you?
4: Was the first thing she said was, where am I and who are you?
2: Yeah, I would have that same question as well.
0: Could you imagine what goes through your mind right before you're being put to death? Now, I know that I never make excuses for people on death row. I never make excuses. I never like to give their side of the story. And I find myself in unfamiliar territory in doing so with this case. But this was a woman who did her killing at barely 18 years old. Teenage girls are freaking insane. I think we can all agree on that. And again, not making excuses, but she was barely 18 when she kills this girl in the woods with her boyfriend. She thought that the girl was making a move on her boyfriend, whatever. He seems like he was maybe the instigator here. Again, she was absolutely a party to the killing, but she was barely 18. She's inside her whole life. She's given the death sentence. And at 50 years old, when what were you doing when you were barely 18? Do you remember who that person was? That's part of the problem with the death penalty here. You can agree with it, but do you agree with it two lifetimes after the crime? But anyway, she's going in. She's going through all the things to be put to death at 50 years old. And the last thing she remembers after going through all the mental machinations of I'm about to die, it's not working. Is this what it's supposed to feel like? I think were her words or something like that.
2: My arm is burning.
0: They try another vein or something. She goes out and she wakes up. And what's that like mentally?
2: I don't know. This is one of her lawyers.
4: There's still a lot of cognitive confusion. And so I will say that. She has wanted to know what's happened, and she's asked about several people. She's asked about her team. She's asked about the victim's family.
2: Which I don't think she gets to ask about. But again, the garbage broken human deserved the death penalty. But now what? We talked about it a little bit yesterday. The state of could arguably go again to have her put to death, but her lawyers would have a great case of violation of the Eighth Amendment, which protects against cruel and unusual punishment. Like, if you can't figure it out the first time, you don't get a second shot.
0: It's wild that the same government that we rip on every day, being inept in all the ways, whether it's going to the DMV or signing off on tax dollars or bond measures to do things like fix roads or anything for that matter, that we trust to kill somebody.
2: Yeah. there was, among other things,
0: you know, some of the 35 years after the fact, BS, because they can't, because the government can't get it together to streamline anything. You're waiting two lifetimes before you kill somebody for something they did.
2: When the lawyers came out and talked to the media, they did describe some of the specifics of what happened the day that they tried to execute her. She was administered those two doses of pentobarbital using at least 7 needles.
0: Wow.
2: One of which came out of her arm bent at a 90 degree angle, at least according to her lawyers.
0: How do you screw that up?
2: I've never put a needle in someone's arm.
0: My
2: wife has put needles in my arm. But she didn't screw them up.
0: Right.
2: But also, I don't believe she was trying.
0: It doesn't seem like it's that hard of a thing.
2: Well, it's not as if Nashville, this facility is just outside of Nashville. There's people in Nashville. I know there are people in Nashville who have the capability of putting in an IV. So I don't know why it was botched as horribly as it was.
0: We're talking uncharted legal territory that they're going to be going into. There have been other states that move forward with attempting to execute inmates a second time, but in those cases, the first try had been stopped before any drug actually began flowing. Death penalty experts say it's hard to know what will happen if the state decides to move forward with the second attempt. Let's see here. Stephen Johnson is a criminal defense attorney who is also president of the National Association of Criminal Defense Lawyers. He says whether or not it would be lawful for the state of Tennessee to attempt to execute her again is a complex question. It's going to take significant time, attention, and analysis of her defense team, prosecution team, the state government in Tennessee, multiple state and federal courts. Everything is going to be taken a look at. It's going to be another 25 years. I don't think she's ever going to be put to death.
2: Yeah, I don't think so either. She's going to die of natural or maybe unnatural, but she's going to die not as a result of the state, I think.
0: There have been dozens of troubled executions, according to Death Penalty Information Center, including several attempts that did not end in death. Alan Miller, Kenneth Smith both survived lethal injection attempts in Alabama just in 2022, and both argued that a second execution attempt violated the Eighth Amendment's prohibition on cruel and unusual punishment. Courts found that plausible in early litigation stages. However, it went all the way up, and the Supreme Court did not agree to decide the question. Both were ultimately executed. There were a couple other inmates, but again, the set of circumstances here is different from all of the other almost like this situations.
2: Someone had a question about the boyfriend that was involved with this.
0: Yeah,
2: to Daryl Shipp.
0: He was 17 at the time. She was just 18.
2: Right.
0: So he was not eligible for the death penalty. He's doing life without parole.
2: He's doing life with parole.
0: He's eligible, but he's constantly not ever going to get.
2: All right. Speaking of which, by the way, Governor Newsom is now, because of what happened in Tennessee, looking at the potential of sparing the lives of everyone on California's death row. We'll explain coming up. Gary and Shannon will continue. Amy King live in the KFI 24-hour newsroom.
5: Here's the latest. Federal and local law enforcement have conducted a takedown of criminals who they say prey on drug users and homeless people on LA's Skid Row. President Trump says the U.S. will not resume military strikes on Iran before the November 3rd midterms. And almost home, the USS Abraham Lincoln is motoring towards San Diego after a near-record deployment in support of Operation Epic Fury. Those stories and more coming up at the top of the hour. One more day of extreme heat. Highs will be in the 80s to near 100. 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We've got a work zone in Pomona on the 10.
6: It's going to be the 10 freeway eastbound from Dudley out to White Avenue. The right lane shut down until 2 o'clock for some road work there. Traffic stop and go from Kellogg Drive. in the Glendora area. We've got a connector closed, also for road work. It's the 57 North connector to the West 210, shut down until 1. They're doing some work there. And in Irwindale, crash there on the 605 southbound right before Lower Azusa Road. It's on the right shoulder. You're going to see some delays there as you make your way through the area. With Southern California's most accurate traffic reports, I'm Will Coles-Forever.
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6: Here's something pretty disturbing I discovered while researching this podcast. This is what it actually says on the Los Angeles Police Department website. The site states that the Adult Missing Persons Unit investigates 3,200 cases a month, and 70% of those missing people are found or returned voluntarily within 2 or 3 days. It goes on to explain, and I quote here, "Since being a missing person is not a crime, police are given a very limited role while conducting these types of investigations." At the bottom of the webpage, it gets more disturbing. There's a section titled, "What if they never returned?" And here's the official police advice. In such situations, you may want to enlist the services of a private investigator to assist in your search. If you can't afford a PI, the police elaborate, quote, "Another option would be to contact the Salvation Army, which has a missing persons locator program." There is not a single sentence on the LAPD website that would lead a loved one of a missing person to have any faith that the police would properly investigate it. What the LAPD is basically saying is, if someone you love goes missing, don't overreact. They'll probably turn up, unless they don't, in which case you should get someone besides the police to look into it. All this is my way of saying, if the police took missing persons cases as seriously as they do, say, bank robberies, I wouldn't have had to do this podcast in the first place and end up chasing a violent criminal halfway around the country. I'm Neil Strauss, and you can hear the full story of To Live and Die in L.A.
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0: 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October 8th, not 5th.
1: The pronunciation is October 8th.
0: Governor Newsom is said to be considering sparing the lives of all 563 prisoners currently on death row in the state of California as one of his final acts as governor of the state of California.
1: This makes sense. This is a good thing for him to do politically. He can say it doesn't make sense. Look what happened in Tennessee. It makes perfect sense for him.
0: He has received conflicting advice, apparently, from his closest advisors, at least according to the New York Times. Some have told him, yes, do this. This would reflect your moral opposition to capital punishment. Others have said that he could face political attacks if he's going to show mercy to convicted killers. Could you imagine that being played up by whoever becomes the Republican candidate against him going into 2028? There's 563 people on death row in California. And like you said earlier, my heart does break for zero of them. Zero of them. And the idea that he would then...
1: Well, you can't just put it all on that, though. You have to think about... You can't just put it on your heart. This stuff costs a lot of money.
0: I totally agree.
1: And it doesn't make financial sense, especially in California, where nobody's going to be put to death anyway. Well, so what the hell are we doing?
0: And I've argued that as well. The idea of the death penalty in California...

0: is an old thing that we have gummed up, we have completely ruined, because it does take 40 years plus in some cases to get somebody executed. And I said this after he put the after he continued the moratorium on the death penalty in California. No one will ever be put to death in California again. The state will not execute another person, regardless of the California propositions that have been on the ballot twice now that have confirmed that voters in the state do want to retain capital punishment as an option. I don't know what this means going forward. We know that Javier Becerra said that he would maintain the moratorium on the death penalty, wouldn't necessarily undo it, because voters, like I said, have made their case to keep it on the books, but we don't know exactly where it's going to go, and these conversations will continue. Knowing what we do know about Gavin Newsom, it wouldn't surprise me in the least if he decides to just do this before he leaves. So,
1: all right, Gary and Shannon, we'll continue. We've got your chance at $1,000 coming up soon right here on KFI.
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3: Drug takedown. I'm Amy King, live in the KFI 24-hour newsroom. Hundreds of federal agents and LAPD officers have raided tents and other sites on Skid Row in downtown LA as part of a crackdown on illegal drug dealing in the area.
4: There's a very sophisticated network of drug trafficking. They're keeping the homeless people addicted. They're keeping them addicted on fentanyl, meth, PCP, really bad, dangerous drugs.
3: First Assistant U.S. Attorney Bill Asaley tells Fox 11 the dealers know when the homeless get their government benefits and target that money. He says dozens of search warrants were executed this morning, and they had arrest warrants for 28 people. News brought to you by American Vision Windows. The USS Abraham Lincoln is just a couple hours away from pulling into port at Naval Air Station North Island in San Diego following a more than 10-month deployment. Go ahead, Phil Farrar.
5: Hey, it won't be long now. Yeah, the USS Abraham Lincoln. It comes through the Straits of San Diego into the San Diego Bay. This is expected right before noon. Nearly 200 media have been credentialed for this event. We are in a holding pattern right now. Thousands are expected to greet these sailors. 5,000 aboard the ship who had a record-setting 265 days at sea without a full port. Once again, this is the 321st day of deployment before they moor at Naval Air Station North Island. Reporting live from San Diego, Phil Farrar, KFI News.
3: President Trump says the U.S. will not resume military strikes on Iran before the November 3rd midterm elections. His comments came when he talked with reporters at the White House today. He had previously said he thought the conflict with Iran would end shortly after the elections are over. The president has clarified his comments about Iran possibly striking L.A. or San Diego. He brought it up again yesterday during a political rally in Texas.
6: You want to see a horror show? You want to see problems? Let them hit San Diego. Let them hit Los Angeles. And you want to see some bad things happen. You want to see a country that would be in free fall. We're not going to let that happen. We protect our cities. We protect our country. We're not letting that happen.
3: Critics argued earlier this week that Trump was calling on Iran to strike the West Coast. The president was talking about the higher gas prices and said those prices were a small price to pay to keep Iran from having a nuclear weapon. L.A. Mayor Bass has again accused the president of calling for an attack against L.A. and San Diego and has called for an immediate congressional investigation. Bass first accused the president earlier this week of saying LA and San Diego were expendable, as she put it.
7: Those words were egregious. It was shocking. They came from the president of the United States, whose first job is to protect and defend the American people.
3: Bass posted on X that the president's comments put the city in danger. An LA County sheriff's deputy has been involved in a crash that killed another driver in Commerce. The deputy was responding to an emergency overnight when they hit a car, which then hit a third vehicle. The sheriff's department says the deputy's lights and sirens were on at the time. The driver hit by the deputy was killed. The deputy was taken to the hospital with minor injuries. The driver of the other car was not hurt. An 18-year-old from Minnesota has been accused of plotting a mass casualty attack at the Mall of America in Minneapolis. Federal prosecutors say Sheikhdoon Mohammed planned to carry out a mass shooting on October 24th during a Hmong arts celebration. ABC's Brad Garrett tells KFI's wake-up call undercover agents began talking to the guy in late 2024.
8: In the last few days that he said, I need an AK-47, I need ammunition, and I'm going to go to the Mall of America in Minneapolis and kill 30 to 60 people.
3: FBI agents arrested Mohammed on Tuesday after he bought a disabled rifle and ammo from an undercover agent. Vice President Vance says Microsoft is being suspended from a program to apply for green cards for H-1B visa workers. The tech company is accused of abusing the system. Microsoft laid off about 9,000 employees last year and filed more than 4,700 H-1B visa petitions. Vance said if you do the math, for every worker that Microsoft laid off, they replaced that worker with 1.5 foreign indentured servants. Well, you don't need to dream on anymore. Aerosmith is going to be performing again on stage at the Hollywood Bowl. The band announced that Aerosmith and Friends will be at the Bowl October 29th and November 1st. The Friends include the Black Crows, Run DMC, Alice in Chains, Sammy Hagar, Slash, Heart, and more. Pre-sale tickets for City Card members starts today, and then the general on sale is Saturday starting at 10 a.m. We'll check and see what's slowing you down along the 60 next.
0: Inheriting a home can be pretty overwhelming. 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
3: Southland weather from KFI. One more day of an extreme heat warning. Highs in the 80s at the coast. Low to mid 90s for Metro LA and Inland OC. 90s in the valleys in IE. 80s to low 90s for the Antelope Valley. Overnight lows in the 60s and 70s. Partly cloudy. Cooler tomorrow. Highs about 5 to 10 degrees cooler, and then much cooler Saturday with partly cloudy skies, highs in the 70s and 80s. We have a 40 to 50% chance of showers Saturday night with rain possible Sunday and Columbus Day Monday. 79 now in Los Alamitos, 86 in Santa Clarita, 78 in Seal Beach, and 81 in Inglewood. The KFI market report, the Dow is trading down 145 points. The NASDAQ off 360. S&P 500 is down 55. There's a crash in Chino. It's on the 60.
10: Eastbound side of the 60, right around Monte Vista. It looks like a hit-and-run crash investigation there. Somebody left the scene, and traffic is pretty slow all the way back from the 71 as you head eastbound through there. Northbound side of the 57, pretty slow there as you try to make a transition. This is in Glendora. The connector to the westbound 210 is shut down until later this afternoon, about 1 o'clock. Traffic there stopped from Covina Boulevard. Also downtown L.A., we've got a wreck. It's going to be the 101 northbound right before Alameda. That crash on the right shoulder causing some slowing there as well. And if you're trying to head through Commerce on surface streets, this is an area that's very busy with trucks because they head to the train yard there. It's Atlantic Boulevard, both directions shut down between Washington and Bandini. The Sheriff's Department is investigating an earlier fatal crash. With Southern California's most accurate traffic reports, I'm Will Kohlschreiber.
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1: I have some bad news, Gary.
0: Oh.
1: I don't know if this is going to affect you the way it's affected me, but I need some... Exactly.
0: You need some bad
1: That's
0: music.
1: Exactly the music I was going to ask for. It's like you're inside my mind.
0: It's about the Atlanta Braves?
1: No.
0: Oh.
1: It's about one of, I could argue, all of our favorite frozen pizzas.
0: DiGiorno?
1: No. Celeste. Do you remember Mama Celeste?
0: It's pronounced Celeste.
1: Is it?
0: No.
1: No. You remember Mama Celeste? Her picture was on all those pizza boxes.
0: I thought she was my grandma.
1: You could get a Celeste pizza for $1.99. Mm. Pepperoni. Pepperoni and sausage was my favorite.
0: Why was it that pepperoni was in quotes?
1: Well, it's... you don't really know what's in that pepperoni, do you?
0: That's what I thought.
1: But do you ever really know what's in your pepperoni?
0: I prefer not.
1: Guys... Celeste Pizza is no more.
2: Whoa. I've never had it.
0: You're missing out.
1: Conagra Brands has stopped producing Celeste frozen pizzas. If you are also feeling this right here in your heart, let us know on the talkback. I can't tell you how many times I would walk by that freezer aisle as a youth and think, if only I could just have a Celeste pizza.
0: If...
1: I don't want baked chicken and string beans. I'd love a Celeste pizza. And then once in a while, if the parents were going out, you could get a Celeste pizza and pop that little darling in the oven. Was it good? No.
0: No.
1: It was awful. The crust was not even really crust.
0: But don't forget, it was pizza.
1: It was pizza, and you weren't supposed to have it. You know what I mean? It was naughty.
0: I don't know about naughty.
1: Yeah. That's why you liked it.
0: Sound a little weird.
2: Scratch
0: but
2: that. Maybe I did have it. I'm looking at it now.
0: Yeah.
1: Pretty sure you had it at some point.
0: I don't know anybody who hasn't had Celeste pizza at some point.
1: Mm-hmm. Has anyone ever had the big Celeste pizza? Like, I just remember having the little
0: like the
1: ones.
0: The little personal one? I had the big one.
1: You had the big one.
2: Yeah, probably the big one.
1: Yeah, the big one?
2: I don't eat the small pizzas. I'm a big boy.
1: You're a big boy.
2: Yeah.
0: Look at...
1: Let's move on.
3: I've been American dreaming. Oh, oh, oh, I'm American dreaming.
0: This is Sierra Farrell, if you recognize this song.
3: Oh, oh, oh, I'm American dreaming.
0: She was the one that opened the concert my wife and I went to last night. We saw Mumford & Sons at the Forum. And I gotta say, they did a pretty great job of getting people in and out of the Forum and SoFi, despite the fact that there were concerts at both venues last night.
1: What
0: there was a Bruno Mars over at SoFi.
1: Okay.
0: And I don't know, I don't know how they figured that out, but I don't know if they stagger the start times or the end times or whatever. But it was pretty smooth getting in and out of there last night.
1: I love to hear that because it's one of my big problems with getting in, going to concerts is I cannot handle the getting in and out a lot of the time because it's so messed up.
0: So here's I have an etiquette question for you when it comes to a concert like that. There was an encore. There seems always an encore unless for some reason there's a time element and they can't do anything.
1: Let me just write down that this is the first time I've been asked an etiquette question. In my life.
0: You want the date? It's Thursday, October 8th, 10:10 in the morning.
1: Wow.
0: Do you get up and leave after the band leaves the stage?
1: No.
0: Knowing that there's going to be an encore.
1: No.
0: You know they're going to play two or three more songs.
1: That's right. Why? Did you see people leaving?
0: A lot of people left. And I don't know if it was maybe they were going to the bathroom and weren't going to make their way back, but a lot of people just, once the crowd is going crazy. It was a big, long, good song to end on. And then, you could still see the stage guys. You could see the roadies bringing other instruments back on the stage and placing them where these people are going to play them.
1: Yeah. Is it like tipping? Is it different in other lands? Is there not always an encore or they don't always come back? I don't know.
0: Maybe you're just beating traffic at that point or you're going to beat traffic.
1: There's that crowd, too, that's worried about getting out of there.
0: I don't know, it was just kind of a surprise thing. We should talk at some point. Maybe we'll do it over the weekend about the speaking of concert etiquette. How crazy it is that people do not know how to behave around other people.
1: Did you just say the weekend? Are we on the weekend?
0: Oh, you didn't know? Sometimes when we have conversations, like you and I, people are recording them. And then they
1: I just think it's good to remind people that we are on the weekends.
0: Yes. Wherever you find your favorite podcast, just type in Gary and Shannon. You'll see our picture there and you could subscribe and follow. And you must do that in order to hear what we do on the weekends. Not just the Weekend Fix / Secret podcast that you do not hear on the air, but also Gas Overtime, which plays a little bit later on Saturday evening to keep you enthralled through your... college football hangover.
1: Enthralled. I don't know if we've ever enthralled anybody.
0: We probably have.
1: But the Secret podcast is worth a subscribe.
0: Very much
1: so. Yeah. Coming up next, Hollywood's turning on big tech. What's the deal with all these movies demonizing big tech? I read that Andrew Garfield deleted ChatGPT after playing Sam Altman.
0: Oh, really?
1: Yeah.
0: Gary and Shannon will continue. Amy King is live in the KFI 24-hour newsroom.
4: Here's the latest. One of the crew of the USS Abraham Lincoln says he can't wait to meet his 10-month-old son. The weather in SoCal about to change drastically, and the Dodgers have popped the champagne because they're headed to the NLCS. Those stories and more coming up at the bottom of the hour. We've got one more day of hot, hot weather, highs in the 80s to near 100. From your Toyota Dealers Traffic Center, we make it easy. There's a crash in the Cajon Pass on the 15.
5: The 15 southbound right there at Kenwood. Two right lanes are blocked. It's a box truck versus a semi truck, and it's the truck bypass lanes that are mostly affected by that. In Irwindale, 605 southbound before Lower Azusa Road, wreck there on the right shoulder, crash there, two cars, and the CHP is on the way. And some road work going on in Pomona, 10 eastbound between Dudley and White Avenue. The right lane is shut down until 2 p.m. It's pretty slow back from the 57. With Southern California most accurate traffic reports, I'm Will Cole Schreiber.
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2: Check is your keyword, and if you win, they're going to notify you by phone. They're going to give you a call to give you that $1,000. So don't be so afraid of those unknown numbers over the next few minutes.
0: There are a bunch of films arriving this fall for blockbuster season, and the Hollywood industry is casting Mark Zuckerberg, Sam Altman, Elon Musk, Elizabeth Holmes as the villains, shall we say. This is all about Hollywood's backlash over Silicon Valley's power. It's a pile-on, they're calling it, and it may not end there. Tim Rothman is chair and chief executive of Sony, and he told Politico there is a fundamental feeling, a widespread feeling among most people that these mega gigantic tech companies don't really care about them. And it's true. You look at the lawsuit surrounding Meta. You look at the story after story of social media causing depression among children. And I think it's easy to run to the blame game and point fingers about who's to blame for this, and it lands on those big names.
2: I don't know how it couldn't, because those big names, you're talking the Zuckerbergs and the Sam Altmans and the Elon Musks, and Elizabeth Holmes is even kind of folded into this. They took advantage of what was our insatiable thirst for connection. Our innate desire for connection, and then digitized it to make it easier. And that the speed with which we could connect made everything so much more shallow. But we are big, dumb animals, and we fell for it over the course of 20 years.
0: Humans are going to human. And what started as our innate need for connection did what that's going to do in a human world. And that's turned into ego-driven and all of the evil heads that pop up, right? Like, right. It turns out that, you know, sometimes these things come from our good things, and they come and they play to our worst aspects of personality.
2: Well, and especially if you think about the timing of this has been interesting, because in the last month or so, since that essay hit Twitter regarding the doomsday scenarios with artificial intelligence, and the prompting of discussion, was that a conspiracy to try to involve regulation now to tamp down any sort of up-and-comers, the young startups, when it comes to artificial intelligence, so that the bigger giants, the Anthropics, the ChatGPTs, OpenAI, Twitter even, so that they basically get to rule the market? When that conversation started taking place a few weeks ago, these movies were already well in the can. These movies were already being planned, the distribution of these movies was already being planned. So it's almost a strange, they're hitting exactly when the iron is hot, and it is drawing some attention to these movies that otherwise they might not get.
0: Well, it's Hollywood holding up a mirror to what exactly is happening.
2: Right.
0: But, and it's not Hollywood's fault that these people are seen as the villains. And you know what? To defend the Mark Zuckerbergs of the world, they maybe didn't see how this was going to play out. That what started as just a vehicle for human connection became something that's going to make us all depressed and insecure and ego-driven and isolated and cut off from those real natural connections. Were they able to see that when they came up with Facebook? I don't think so. I don't think they saw down the road and saw what it would become and said, well, screw these people, i.e. humanity. Let's make some money off this. I think that they saw that it was going to be money-making and that it was playing off our innate need to connect. And I think that's where it all started.
2: Well, and we've used the parallel before between this social media and nutrition. Social media is sort of the ultra processed food of that, of our community, perhaps.
0: Yes.
2: And ultra-processed foods, when they started coming around, think of margarine or something like that. Think of a food staple that we grew up with that was touted as being the healthier alternative, or the safer alternative, the less fat alternative, which turns out all of that stuff was trash. All that stuff was awful for our bodies.
0: You know, it's interesting that you bring up that, because there's such a strong correlation. There was just another study I was reading this morning about how processed foods and eating them every day is linked to depression. No doubt about it. Yeah. You think that you want the Doritos and the Oreos and all that stuff, but your body does not. In fact, it sends signals to your brain to depress you. It's the same thing with social media. You think you want that. You think that that is fun, or that's something that gives you validation or what have you. And study after study shows it does not. What it does is it sends signals to your brain to depress you. That's what the science says. They both do the same thing. Processed foods and social media, according to the actual brain chemists.
2: Well, and it's curious to me, Sam Altman, for example, from OpenAI, is the focus of one of the movies. It's called Artificial. He said, I'm sure it won't be accurate, the movie. Yeah, I'm sure it won't be accurate, but I hope it's funny and enjoyable to watch. Just like completely detached from the reality of people think you're evil. Or you may not be evil, but you didn't do enough to prevent the evil. You know, you sat by. I mean, your point about once you realize it's a profit-making engine, how do you stop that?
0: Yeah, but who crowned them moral kings?
2: Yeah.
0: Who put the cloak on them that says, take care of humanity's morality? No one. And they didn't ask for it, P.S. They asked to make money and make their capitalist dreams come true, and they did. And then suddenly people are like, why aren't you taking care of our morals crumbling? That's not who these people are. They're business people.
2: Yeah.
0: So, I mean, it's an unfair onus to put on them, frankly. And you shouldn't want Sam Altman to be in charge of humanity's morality. I mean, I don't know the man.
2: Yeah, but also the danger of putting one person, one human, in charge of that is a pretty dangerous prospect. So, did you know how many brothels there are in, I mean, speaking of East of Eden, because that's
0: Where brothels exist in my mind is Salinas in the turn of the century. Brothels
2: in 1901.
0: So brothels still exist?
2: Yeah.
0: Really?
2: And listen, we're going to get it the same way we got banged for ketamine, not doing it right or whatever. But there's a lot of brothels around.
0: Did we get banged for not doing ketamine correctly?
2: Just people were saying you boof ketamine, and I'm not even quite sure boof? What that means.
0: A boof means put it in your butt.
2: Okay. Well, do you do that?
0: Do
2: no, I don't mean, I'm looking at you, but I'm not saying you. I'm just saying you, the royal you, is that how you do it?
0: I've never done ketamine. I thought you snorted it. I read that in police reports.
2: Boy, you are.
0: That's the extent of my ketamine exposure.
2: Pretty interesting reading there.
0: Gary and Shannon will continue. Jason Nathanson is in the newsroom.
3: The USS Abraham Lincoln is returning to its home port in San Diego today after a record-setting deployment overseas, marked by victory and controversy. Captain Dan Keeler is commanding officer of the carrier.
4: It's a combination of the day before Christmas and the last day of school. Everybody is very, very excited.
3: Ensign Brent Ledbetter says he can't wait to finally meet his 10-month-old son.
5: I want to hold him and just give him all the love that I've been kind of withheld for the last 10 months.
3: The 10-month deployment saw crews dealing with dwindling supplies, poor morale, and multiple suicide attempts, according to reports. Secretary of War Pete Hegseth flew out to visit the sailors and Marines, acknowledging that it wasn't easy, but credited the crew with having changed the arc of history. The news brought to you by Pacific Coast Termite. President Trump says the U.S. will not strike Iran before the midterm elections next month. He made the announcement in a Truth Social post today. Meanwhile, the president brought up L.A. and San Diego again, while talking about Iran at a political rally in Texas.
6: But you want to see trauma, you want to see problems, and I said it the other day, let them hit a missile into San Diego or Los Angeles.
3: He told the crowd yesterday.
6: We're not going to let that happen. We protect our cities, we protect our country.
3: Critics had accused President Trump earlier this week of calling on Iran to strike the West Coast cities. A tropical storm off the coast of Mexico is expected to create hazardous weather in Southern California.
7: The National Hurricane Center on Wednesday extended the forecast cone for Rachel, which now shows the system hitting the American Southwest. Rachel's been a Category 1 hurricane, but forecasters predict it will be a tropical cyclone by the time it reaches the U.S., although still producing heavy rain, strong winds, and other hazards. The remnants of Rachel are expected to make landfall in Southern California by early Sunday and could create some rainy conditions across the Southwest through next Tuesday. Tammy Trujillo, KFI News.
3: The Dodgers will continue their playoff run Sunday after taking out the Braves last night.
8: Let's roll, go!
3: The champagne bottles popped in celebration as manager Dave Roberts praised the team in the locker room.
8: There's no more talented team than the Los Angeles Dodgers. It's the best organization in sports, top to bottom. We're smarter, we're better, and we're tougher.
3: They'll face the Brewers, who knocked out San Diego last night, for Game 1 of the National League Championship Series Sunday in Milwaukee. SoCal weather from KFI today, sunny and hot with highs again in the mid-90s to around 100 in the IE, 80s at the coast. Tonight, that extreme heat warning finally expires. Lows in the mid to high 60s, and the clouds are moving in. Right now, it's 87 in Glendale and 84 in Lake Forest. Let's check KFI traffic. There's a work zone on the 57 in Glendora.
9: Causing some slowing. This is going to be the North 57 connector to the westbound 210. That connector shut down until 1 o'clock, and traffic is slow back from Covina Boulevard. Got a crash and a work zone going on in the Chino area. It's going to be the eastbound side of the 60 right there at Monte Vista. That's a hit-and-run crash, but up ahead, it looks like the eastbound 60 right around, looks like it's going to be right around Central Avenue. They're doing some Caltrans road work there. Traffic all in all jammed from the 71 as you head east there. It's also really slow in Diamond Bar as you head southbound on the 57 starting at Temple. Nothing but brake lights all the way down to Grand Avenue. Caltrans busy there as well. With Southern California's most accurate traffic reports, I'm Will Kohlschreiber.
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1: I have dog news very quickly.
0: Is this about your dog?
1: A little bit.
0: Is he pregnant? I mean, did he impregnate another dog?
1: He cannot.
0: Oh, really?
1: Yes.
2: You cut it off?
0: You cut the little...
1: I didn't cut it off.
0: The testicles.
1: I cut them off. Mm. Yes.
3: You did it.
1: Well, no, I didn't. I had it done, to be clear. To be technically correct, I had it done.
0: Okay, so what's the news?
1: Oh, so the news is this. So we got home late. The dog was there, and we're like, well, it's late. Maybe he could... I'm not going to put him in his crate for tonight. And by the way, I've stopped locking the door because everybody gave me absolute mountains of excrement for it. But I put him in there and let him, he can sleep there as long as he wants, right? That's usually how it goes. But last night I was like, ah, just let him sleep on the bed if he wants. It's not going to be that long. So I found a new study, and we've been told don't let your dog sleep in the bed. It will ruin your sleep. Right. They move around. They breathe. You're conscious of where they are. Depending on how big they are, they can knock you off the bed, all of that stuff. A new study out of Southern Ontario, the University of Toronto specifically, said that we humans are the ones who disturb our dog's sleep.
0: Yeah, I can see that. Because the dog is super aware. Every time you move, the dog... Heads up, eyebrows up.
1: They said half of the people in this study, particularly those who slept with more than one dog at a time, said that their, which would be ridiculous, said that their sleep was interrupted. But when they checked their little wearable, they gave them all Fitbits, it was actually the human that moved before the dog did.
0: Yeah.
1: And then the dog would wake up and they would, but you'd wake up and you go, why are you moving around, dummy? That's how you speak to your dog in the middle of the night. But they said that these synchronized activity states, they found that humans and dogs became active around the same time while they were sleeping, but it was almost always the human that moved before the dog and disturbed the dog, not the other way around. But then the dog jumped off the bed last night. I don't know where he went. So,
0: all right, back to the brothels.
1: Good story.
0: I don't like using the word brothel for this because I feel like brothel... brings up the idea that these are women who know what they're getting into. And I don't think that's what we're talking about here. I think these are trafficked girls. But anyway, a woman's call for help a couple years ago, they say, pulled back the curtain on what LAPD calls a spider web of brothels across the San Fernando Valley. Several people have been charged in connection with the bust. But whoever put this thing together, the brothel boss, has so far managed to elude arrest.
1: We think about Figueroa. We think about Holt Boulevard and Pomona. The old, not pretty woman, but the old trope of women up and down the street, leaning into car windows and that sort of things in terms of prostitution, sex work, whichever term you want to use. But in this case, they're saying that a series of brothels, not just in the San Fernando Valley, but San Gabriel Valley, down in the Orange County area, the Inland Empire as well, are all linked by what police describe as a call center. A client, John, sends his age, nationality, and location in a text message. The call center operator then replies with an address. One of the operators, in a note actually to an undercover officer, said, we have many places to recommend you, the best girls wherever you go, massage parlors, hotels, houses, etc.
0: This network included at least 10 residential brothels in the San Fernando Valley, but they were all connected to operations in San Gabriel Valley, Orange County, Inland Empire. It was a wide network. Several women testified they were recruited through the Chinese social media app WeChat, where the shadowy organizers of this ring were known only by usernames, Sherry, Cherish, Perfect, maybe aliases of the same person. Again, whoever set this whole thing up has evaded arrest.
1: They do have a couple of the underlings, they believe. For example, a guy named Jai Jai Fan was found assigning customers to women in one of the surveillance systems that was captured from one of these homes.
0: There is a website with menus for each location. Options range from $140 for a 20-minute basic service to a $300 one-hour deluxe VIP package. Now, it's interesting because we just, our most recent exposure to this kind of a thing was with the 49ers owner, Jed York, right? Well, we all made fun of it because he was allegedly going to a trailer park in rural Ohio to spend $140 on this prostitute. And, you know, the jokes are, you're an owner of an NFL team. What are you doing paying for $140? That seems to be the going rate for just the basic service. And that these websites and these text operations are so common that this is just, I mean, we're not just talking about Southern California. This has got to be a web across the entire country. And they know what works. These price points work. The way of communicating works. The whole setup seems extremely streamlined, like the mafia would put into place.
1: Yeah. In this case, it appears that most of the people involved are Chinese nationals, not just the women that are trafficked into these positions. They're being told they could come and work as a massage therapist or something like that. And then obviously the sex is what comes into it.
0: Well, see, and that's why you have to worry about, you know, when you see the, you know, the bus in Arcadia, right? With all of those surrogate mothers and they've got all these babies in the house. And what are you doing with 21 babies? You know, it's just, there's so many nefarious things going on behind the scenes. My God.
1: This is what I don't quite understand about the relationship between the United States and China. We're very forgiving when it comes to Chinese nationals that live in the United States. Do you think there's an American ring of underground brothels throughout the Guangdong province in China run by American expats who now live in China? No. They are not as forgiving as we are, welcoming as we are when it comes to this kind of thing. I mentioned that one of the people that's involved is a driver who was a pickup guy, picking up the payments, for example. A 63-year-old man said he left Qingdao, China in 2016 to reunite with his wife and daughter who had already come to the United States in San Gabriel. And to help pay for his daughter's college tuition, he took a job as a courier. This friend of his got him a job as a courier, picking up what he thought was going to be the proceeds of massage businesses. So every morning for two straight months, he would drive around the valley, San Fernando Valley, and collect different envelopes. And it was always, you roll up to a house, you text somebody to say that you're out front, somebody comes out with an envelope full of money and gives it to you. And
0: that's,
1: then you
0: go to the next silly place. That's awfully convenient that you think collecting envelopes of money
1: just happens to be from a massage
0: above
1: business.
0: Board. Yeah. Give me a break.
1: He said that after he'd make his rounds, he would turn over the money to a heavyset woman who spoke with a northern Chinese accent, which I wouldn't know what it was, but apparently he does. He says they never met in the same place twice, always outside a supermarket or a business in Arcadia or Temple City. Claims that he didn't know any of the names of anyone involved.
0: Yeah, exactly.
1: And again, it's one of those things that is...
0: No, everyone looks the other way because everyone's making money.
1: Yeah.
0: Unfortunately. It's like the Harvey Weinstein thing. I only say that because I recently watched the documentary and the culpability around that guy, around a lot of criminal enterprises. If everyone's making money, who's going to say anything?
1: The quiet is deafening. The silence is deafening when everyone is making money.
0: Yeah.
1: All right. Up next, we're a little terror in the skies. Cleanse our palates a little bit. Gary and Shannon will continue. Jason Nathanson live in the KFI 24-hour newsroom.
2: Here's the latest. A big law enforcement operation happening this morning on Skid Row. The weather in SoCal has gone through some major changes, and the key to eternal youth may be a tortoise. More on that in minutes. We'll check traffic on the 10 coming up.
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2: 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Today, sunny and hot with highs again in the mid-90s to around 180s at the coast. 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
3: If you're heading westbound through Mid-City towards the Santa Monica area, we've got a lane closure from Venice Boulevard over to Robertson. One lane, the right lane, shut down there. They're doing some drain cleaning, and it's supposed to end at 2 o'clock. I definitely see some brake lights getting away from Western Avenue, probably in addition to just the usual congestion there. Got some problems as well on the northbound side of the 57. Looks like a little crash at Arrow Highway. No injuries there, but up ahead, we have that transition closed northbound side of the 57 as you try to connect to the westbound 210. That's pretty slow. Also pretty slow as you head eastbound on the 10 freeway. Looks like a lane closure there from Dudley to White Avenue. One lane shut down there until 2 p.m. for road work. And the eastbound side of the 60s in some trouble. We had a hit-and-run crash investigation going on eastbound 60 before Ramona with Southern California's most accurate traffic reports. I'm Will Kohlschreiber.
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18: The stage is set for Michigan's first U.S. Senate debate tonight. Democratic nominee Abdul El Sayed will face off against former Republican Representative Mike Rogers in Grand Rapids. El Sayed is looking to reassure moderate Democrats and other skeptical groups after a close victory over Representative Haley Stevens in the August primary. Meanwhile, Rogers has characterized his Democratic opponent as too far left. President Trump says it's a disgrace after new documents reportedly show the FBI tracked the travel of First Lady Melania Trump and their son, Barron. The White House released the documents this week regarding former special counsel Jack Smith's investigation of Trump's handling of classified documents.
12: It's a disgrace. Merrick Garland and that whole group of thugs that preceded us. They weaponized government.
18: The documents show the FBI also monitored future White House Chief of Staff Susie Wiles' cell phone while plotting the best time to raid Trump's Palm Beach home. That's Politics. I'm Wendy Swanson.
13: The U.S. is requesting more information from the Russian government on the unexplained death at the Irkutsk Research Anti-Plague Institute of Siberia, an escalation in efforts to get credible information

0: I saw is doing a,
1: it's a good song.
0: Sphere residency most of next spring.
1: Oh, that sounds fun.
0: I think I would. I would
1: go to that. See that.
0: 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That series will start Sunday in Milwaukee. The Tampa Bay Rays are in the American League Championship Series. They will play the winner of the Guardians White Sox Division Series. That game, game four, I should say, between Cleveland and Chicago is 5 o'clock tonight. Also, Thursday Night Football, the winless Tampa Bay Buccaneers against the Dallas Cowboys tonight. I only laugh because the schedules for who's going to be playing in these primetime games like this comes out obviously long before the season starts. It's just kind of a crapshoot, and I can't imagine that Amazon is very happy that they have the 0-4 Buccaneers against the 2-2 Cowboys. But Cowboys, they'll draw an audience. They always do.
1: I just pulled up tickets for John Mayer at the Sphere. We do not have...
0: You don't qualify?
1: We do not qualify. You're absolutely right. That was a really nice way to say it.
0: It's time for Terror in the Skies.
1: We do not qualify, kids.
2: Is it time?
0: Yeah, mean, did you want me to say not, other things?
1: Well, we can...
3: Roger, get off my plane.
4: Roger, Roger. What's our vector, Victor?
3: Enough is enough! I have had it with these monkey-fighting snakes on this Monday to Friday plane!
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1: The good news is that fast, free internet is rolling out on planes around the world, unless you're on the Chargers charter flight, where Wi-Fi doesn't work still. Anyway, because fast and free internet is everywhere, what do you think people are doing? They're ruining it. They're hopping on work Zoom or FaceTime calls, and they're not using headphones. They're being loud. Everyone's hearing these work calls. It's just annoying as it sounds right now.
0: It's not a legality thing. It's not a dangerous thing to use Wi-Fi on the airplane. They tell you to turn off your cellular functions, obviously, and put it on airplane mode. But even that, we've gone back and forth about whether that's a problem or not. It's the idea that, and we were talking about this when it comes to those a lack of awareness when you're in a public space. When you are looking at your phone, that becomes your world. And if you're doing something like watching a movie on your phone or your iPad, something like that, that becomes your world and you become unaware of what the rest of your body is doing. So when I was on the airplane a couple weeks ago, I was watching Louis C.K. I was watching his stand-up.
1: You didn't start masturbating, did you?
0: Here's the thing. I may have.
1: Right.
0: But because I was so unaware of what the rest of my body was doing, right. I don't know. But there was a time when I realized my foot, and I felt so bad about this because I would be angry if the guy next to me did. My foot was way over on the other side. Like, I'm sitting on the aisle.
1: You're a
0: my
1: spreader.
0: Foot was in the center seat.
1: Sometimes you're a spreader and you don't know it.
0: When I realized it, I apologized, and he was like, "Oh, don't worry about it." Because I was so engrossed in what I'm doing on the phone, I'm losing touch with everything else around me. If you're in a Zoom call, you're in a Microsoft Teams meeting because Bob from accounting wants to go over some of the Q4 numbers. You're lost. And again, it's not
1: nobody
0: necessarily...
1: Nobody wants to hear that.
0: Nobody wants to hear that. The other issue that I have with people is that they still don't understand the importance of wearing headphones or AirPods or earbuds or something like that while they're on an airplane.
1: Or anywhere.
0: Even anywhere, but specifically on an airplane.
1: Yeah.
0: And if you've got kids and the kids are listening to their stupid shows and all the time thing.
1: Nobody wants to hear your conversations. Nobody wants to hear your shows. No one wants to hear your music on a hike either.
0: Oh, hikes are awful. People with their
1: little
0: Bluetooth
1: speakers
0: that are carrying around with them.
1: What are you doing? That's just pollution. That's noise pollution.
0: And it's also, not to be a snob about it, you're losing the fidelity of the music itself.
1: You're losing the fidelity of the music, and you're losing the whole purpose of being on a hike and being in nature and not having bad audio.

0: know.
1: Yeah. Ugh.
0: Hey, listen, we are going to be positive for the entire next hour. What I'm calling it is Thursday's positivity hour, where we just spin everything in a positive light. We're not negative about anything. We are just like, that is great because of whatever angle we can find that's great about it. Do you love that? Is that a challenge that you're willing to accept?
1: I think so, but I do also feel like I hear this about once a week from you, where you go, for this next hour, I'm not going to say anything negative.
0: Yeah.
1: And then about 11 minutes later,
0: I know, I'm saying it out loud.
1: You're effing and S-ing somebody from the other,
0: I know,
1: from the other office.
0: I know, and that's why I'm saying it out loud for accountability's sake.
1: All right. Elmer, you got to keep us in check here.
0: And it's only an hour.
2: Do I have to?
1: Yes, I think you do.
3: Wow, Gary, there's hope for you yet. You stop locking the door to your dog's cage?
0: Oh, boy.
3: I'm surprised. Now, if we could just get you to stop doing that stupid Russian accent, we'd be good.
0: I like that accent. I like Igor. He has a name, too, by the way. It's Igor.
1: Why does he
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5: 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I'm Jason Nathanson, live from the KFI 24-hour newsroom. A major crackdown is underway on Skid Row.
6: We're focused on the drug dealing that's happening in Skid Row.
7: First Assistant U.S. Attorney Bill Asaley's office is leading the charge on a drug enforcement ring on Skid Row.
6: There's a very sophisticated network of drug trafficking. They're keeping the homeless people addicted.
7: He says LAPD, FBI, and DEA launched a joint narcotics operation near 5th and Crocker, targeting street-level dealers and suppliers of fentanyl and PCP after a three-month investigation.
6: PCP is a very strong hallucinogenic, mind-altering drug. It explains a lot of the violent, psychotic behavior that you see.
7: Authorities have arrest warrants for more than 24 people. 14 are already in custody. Heather Brooker, KFI News.
5: Strong words against LA mayoral candidate Nithya Raman from one of her fellow city council members.
8: She's the arsonist trying to show up as the firefighter.
5: Monica Rodriguez talking to Neil Saavedra this morning on KFI, saying when it comes to work on homelessness in Los Angeles, Raman was a failure as head of LA's Housing and Homelessness Committee.
8: Raman was the one, as the policy lead, as chair, who has obstructed any reforms. She never once said anything. I was introducing all of these reforms to centralize homelessness, to make it auditable by the controller.
5: Rodriguez is endorsing Bass for re-election in the mayor's race. Raman has said fighting homelessness will be one of her top priorities if she becomes mayor. Mayor Bass and Councilmember Raman will be separately answering questions from members of LA's Hispanic community tonight in a televised forum focusing on homelessness, housing, affordability, and other stuff. That's at 7 tonight on N Plus Univision 34 Los Angeles.
9: We are on our last day of extreme heat warning.
5: Relief from the heat is on the way. The extreme heat warning issued by the National Weather Service ends tonight, and NWS meteorologist Kristen Lund says rain is coming.
9: We might see some rain as early as Saturday morning, but we could see it continuing until as late as Tuesday, 10 p.m.
5: That rain thanks to Hurricane Rachel, which could also bring coastal flooding and strong waves and rip currents to SoCal beaches. Long Beach opened 4 sandbag distribution sites today to help people prepare. After a tumultuous 10 months at sea, the USS Abraham Lincoln returns home to San Diego today.
10: The Lincoln spent 321 days away from its home port. The ship will arrive at Naval Air Station North Island sometime around noon. The 5,000-member crew is expected to be greeted by family, friends, and well-wishers. The aircraft carrier suffered a succession of failures, mechanical problems, backed up toilets and showers. Food was rationed after Iran blew up a supply base, and 2 sailors went overboard. The acting secretary says 8 others attempted to jump. Phil Farrar, KFI News.
5: And a tortoise born before the Civil War may hold clues to slowing human aging.
11: UCLA and Vanderbilt health researchers have been studying Jonathan, the world's oldest known living land animal. He's 194 years old, believed to have hatched in 1832. He lives on the island of St. Helena in the South Pacific. He's blind and weighs 450 pounds, but researchers say they've sequenced his genome for the very first time. DNA testing has shown his cellular energy production is remarkably youthful, behaving much like that of a 5-year-old tortoise. What they don't know is why, but they say they hope their discovery will eventually lead to treatments that bring people closer to a so-called eternal spring. Amy King, KFI News.
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1: Wait.
0: Oh, sorry.
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1: But we're positively missing cues today.
0: Thank you for cutting me off. I was going to say something negative.
1: Do you have something?
0: And then I cleaned it up.
1: Yeah, we're going to be positive.
0: That's what cleaning it up looks like.
1: Positively JNAT.
0: So positive.
1: What's up?
5: SoCal weather from KFI. Today, sunny and hot with highs again in the mid-90s to around 180s at the coast. Tonight, the extreme heat warning finally expires. Lows in the mid to high 60s. Then the clouds move it in. Patchy fog in the morning, then cloudy tomorrow with afternoon sun and highs around 90. Right now, 76 in Seal Beach, 85 in Fullerton, 77 in Malibu, and 91 in Sherman Oaks. Let's check KFI traffic. There's a wreck on the 101 in downtown L.A.
12: It's on the 101 northbound as you're coming up on Alameda. Got a new accident involving a semi. The two right lanes going to be blocked. Also downtown L.A. on the 10 west, right at Santa Fe. Got an accident partially blocking that off-ramp. Heading into, it looks like, La Canada Flint Ridge. Yep, on the 210 westbound, right at Windsor Avenue. They're trying to clear a stall from the right lane. In Commerce, they're doing that crash investigation. So Atlantic Boulevard is shut down both directions between Washington Boulevard and Bandini Boulevard. Heads up in Woodland Hills, 101 southbound before DeSoto. Got a ladder in the middle lanes there. Carson, 110 northbound at the 405. Clear to stall over to the right shoulder. And in Diamond Bar, 57 northbound before you get to Diamond Bar Boulevard. Got an accident blocking the left lane. With Southern California's most accurate traffic reports, I'm Jenny Harmon.
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0: Shannon. 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There's a massive drug bust that all of the local law enforcement agencies are carrying out. LAPD, DA's office is involved. Mayor Karen Bass, they're at the helm. They call it Operation Save Skid Row, and apparently they're going out trying to get round up all the fentanyl and the like.
1: A lot of feds there, too. DEA agents that are there. Bill Asaley, the U.S. attorney, acting U.S. attorney, has been there for this morning as well.
0: That's good. That's a good thing to see. Because you make it easy to be homeless. You make it easy to do drugs. No one's going to change their set of circumstances. And people are just going to die. You got to go in there and get out. If that's what it takes, get out there. Make it less comfortable. Get out all the drugs. Maybe at least one or two people make different decisions today.
1: What else is going on?
2: Time for What's Happening.
0: I think I handled that drug bust rather positively. Right?
1: Yes.
0: Yeah.
1: Yeah. Yes. Okay. There are positive things to see on the other side of it.
0: Yeah.
1: You were positively to get the bad guys out of there.
0: On right. On the edge there. On the edge?
3: Like skating.
0: Okay.
1: Why are you so low?
0: Yeah,
1: what
0: you're
1: happened?
0: Pretty low.
3: I don't know.
1: Homer, is J-Nat turned up or did you turn him down because he was talking too much?
4: I turned him down because he was talking too much.
1: Ooh. Oh, boy. Ooh. Wow. Let's keep it light, fellas. Let's keep it light.
5: Thank you for doing that for me.
0: You know, there have been shows where, like, the news anchor's audio has been cut off.
1: Really?
0: Because they, yeah. You don't remember this?
1: No.
0: Our time here?
1: We don't do that. Just
0: we
1: Jason,
0: don't do
1: just
0: that.
1: Just so you know, we don't do
0: we
1: that.
0: We have a news anchor positive viewpoint. It's like sex positive, but news anchor positive.
1: Right.
0: You can jump in whenever you want to, in any way you want to, and we're positive about it.
5: I'll test that.
1: You can't really throw curveballs to people.
0: You guys, we could get some like rain this weekend.
1: Rain, that sounds like fun. A positive.
0: We need
1: the rain.
0: We do.
1: Hurricane Rachel is going to spin out and become Tropical Storm Rachel, and then become Tropical Depression Rachel, and then just become a storm that used to be called Rachel. But when that happens, we may get some rain. Looks like Sunday.
0: I can't wait.
1: Our extreme heat warning will die tonight. Sorry. Ooh. Our extreme heat warning will have served its purpose.
0: It will move on.
1: Tonight at 8 o'clock is when it goes down. Yes. So,
0: Hurricane
1: Isaias.
0: Isaias is getting stronger.
1: Look at that.
0: Ah, this little guy.
1: And there are people in the Gulf Coast who are about to learn a lot about hurricanes. Think how positive that is. Hurricane warning is in effect for the northern Gulf Coast from the Mississippi-Alabama state line all the way across southern Alabama to Panama City, Florida.
0: The USS Abraham Lincoln is back home.
1: That's a good positive as well. The aircraft carrier's been deployed for almost a year. I think within the hour is when it is supposed to finally pull up alongside the dock there in San Diego. The end of a deployment described as one of the most operationally intense and consequential of the modern era. Not only it was marked by a record-setting stretch at sea, the repeated deployment extensions. There were discussions about supply shortages and deteriorating morale, but I can tell you every single man and woman on that ship right now is excited to be headed home.
0: The space station crew is closed out an 8-month mission with a picture-perfect Pacific splashdown.
1: Oh, look at those guys and gal.
0: It was a 237-day mission. They undocked from the International Space Station yesterday in a meteor-like fireball of concentrated reentry heat safely splashed down in the Pacific.
1: Can I say I made a mistake last week when we were at the Huntington Beach Air Show?
0: Ooh, mistake sounds a little negative.
1: Well, I will say I learned from it.
0: Okay.
1: I learned from this mistake, so that's the positive. We were talking with Captain Turbo, one of the public affairs officers for the Air Force Thunderbirds demonstration team, and I was referencing pilot in the number 5 plane, and I said, he spends most of his time upside down, that's why the 5 is painted upside down. And she corrected me by saying, she. So if you notice, when we were talking about the crew coming back down for crew 12... picture perfect splashdown. I said, yeah, look at those guys and gal. But then I also need to correct myself because there were two women on board. So two men, two women.
0: So
1: I'm learning. And that's a positive thing.
0: Positive 11 o'clock hour on a Thursday doesn't mean we need to change our whole personalities. You hating women can stay intact. You have to be positive about it.
1: I don't hate them. I just didn't know they could be pilots.
0: Right. You just have to say, I'm positive women shouldn't fly planes. I'm positive they shouldn't drive cars.
1: In Russia, they are very careful about information that they release. They don't want to get too much out there too soon. Russia's public health agency has denied that lab worker who died in Siberia had suspected pneumonic plague.
0: What do they say?
1: Do you mean in Russian?
0: Yes.
1: I don't know. But I know what they say in English with a Russian accent.
5: Extensive testing found no evidence of illness caused by any of the pathogens she worked with.
0: I love these pandemics we have, these epidemics, pandemics. Like, we've got to take China's word for it, and we've got to take Russia's word for it.
1: Yeah.
0: Like, when China and Russia are like, no problem here, nothing to see here, folks. We are supposed to be like, cool. What are we supposed to do with reports like this? When we're positive, we're not getting the full story.
1: I don't know.
0: You don't know. Okay, that's good. If you don't have anything nice to say, don't say it at all.
1: That's the positive
0: it's
1: way
0: the
1: to
0: golden
1: handle.
0: Rule.
1: Yes, it is.
3: That accent was great, though. I don't know
0: Isn't
3: what that
0: it?
3: Other guy was talking about.
1: Thank you.
0: It's real. Yeah, no, he has
4: his style's legit.
0: Yeah. I love his Russian accent. I think it's my favorite.
1: Part of it is we learned from a guy who used to work here. You guys weren't. Jay, you may remember Stas. He was one of our board ops, especially on the weekends, I think is when he mostly worked.
0: Yeah. Mm-hmm.
1: And he was a Russian spy.
0: Stas also liked to go out on the weekends and then come in without having sleep in between the go out time and the board operator time.
1: Nice.
0: And sometimes I'd be doing the Sunday morning news, which was formerly the
1: Sunday morning news.
0: And he'd play house music underneath my segments.
1: Yeah.
0: And I'd be talking about, at the time, it was like Jerry Sandusky and the Penn State investigation. And he would be playing club beats underneath the whole segment because he thought it sounded better. And when you're hosting a show on Sunday morning, you really have no say in anything. So you just have to do your child molestation story with house beats underneath it. And there's no... there's no one to call. There's no complaint filed anywhere.
3: In between Jesus Christ segments?
0: Yeah.
1: It was just after.
0: Pretty much.
1: Just after
0: it was
1: the
0: just
1: Jesus
0: after
1: Christ
0: Jesus.
1: And he gave me a keychain one time. Did I ever tell you that?
0: Oh, that had a gift.
1: He had gone back to Russia, apparently, to report to his superiors, and came back with a series of small gifts to give people that were all electronic listening devices.
0: Of course they were.
1: Yeah. I miss him. I miss that guy.
0: Yeah, he was fun. He was something different.
1: He always smelled like cigarettes.
0: He smelled like a night out at a dive bar, which I enjoyed.
1: But with very expensive vodka, which doesn't give off a big smell unless you've,
0: No, he had the worst of the worst vodka. He had bad Russian vodka.
3: We need more guys like that around.
1: Yeah, we need some more.
0: Little edge.
1: Yeah.
0: Little edge around here.
1: Questionable backgrounds. Elmer,
4: I'm so edgy.
1: That's your voice went really high. So
0: ketamine, how do you do it?
4: Oh, well, you can snort it.
0: Mm-hmm.
4: You know, I'm sure you can inject it if you heat it up.
3: He's right. You can.
0: Okay. Wow. All right. So you and I are the only
1: There's
0: ones.
1: Edges where I didn't know we had edges.
0: There you go. Look at us. Positive.
1: We're going to do positive money when we come back. How about a chance to win $1,000 and fun politics. I'm trying.
0: It's going to be a challenge. Isn't that fun?
1: Gary and Shannon will continue. Jason Nathanson live in the KFI 24-hour newsroom.
3: Here's the latest. A couple of SoCal homecomings today for sailors and astronauts. The vice president is accusing Microsoft of fraud. And get ready for Camp Trump. More on that in minutes. 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
3: Checking KFI traffic. There's a truck fire on the 10 in Pomona.
6: 10 eastbound right at White Avenue. That truck fire is blocking the right lane. It's already a slow ride because you got road work through that area as well. 10 eastbound between Dudley and White Avenue. One lane is blocked. And you're going to be backed up to the 57. In San Dimas, Caltrans work has the 57 north to the 210 west connector shut down until 1 today. Your 57 north is a bit of a crawl there. And in that backup, 57 north at Arrow Highway. Got a crash with a semi on the right shoulder. And in Diamond Bar on the 57 North at Diamond Bar Boulevard. Got an accident in the left lane there. With Southern California's most accurate traffic reports, I'm Jenny Harmon.
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0: 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And if you win, they're going to notify you via phone. So it might be from a number you don't recognize. Go ahead and pick that up. Make sure you get that $1,000. They want to give it to you.
2: The frontier that is AI and the ever-changing landscape of it we'll be getting into coming up next. Jeff Bezos saying that AI will enable a 3-day work week. And everyone goes, oh, that sounds nice. Well, just be careful when you're told you can work less. Sometimes you can work less and they won't miss you, and there goes your job.
0: Yeah.
2: And then also, we're going to be tackling bad texters, I see.
0: Whoa, whoa, whoa. We're going to do it in a positive way,
2: though. Yes, we are.
0: That's why I'm glad this is coming up in the 12 o'clock hour, so we can do it in a positive
2: way. Yes, we'll do it in a positive way. We're going to tackle politics in a positive way.
0: It's time for Swamp Watch.
3: Which means I'm a cheat.
2: How's this going to go?
3: And when I'm not kissing positively, babies, I'm stealing their lollipops.
2: Yeah.
4: Here we go. The real problem is that our leaders are dumb.
5: The other side never quits.
6: Dumb. What are you doing in my swamp?
7: I'm not going anywhere. So
8: that
7: dumb.
8: That is how you drain the swamp.
9: I can imagine what can be and be unburdened by what has been, you know?
10: Americans have always been gullible.
11: Act presidential.
10: But they're not stupid.
12: A political blunder is when a politician actually tells the truth.
13: Whether people voted for you or not.
14: Swamp Watch.
13: They're all counting on you.
0: I want to start with the follow-up to something that we did a couple of days ago.
15: Let them hit San Diego. Let them hit Los Angeles.
0: That's what the president said last night. If you remember, a few days ago in Nebraska, he was talking about high gas prices, and that high gas prices are a small price to pay to make sure that Iran does not get a nuclear weapon. And then suggested that Iran hit Los Angeles or San Diego in a really dumbass off-the-cuff comment that he made. People thought that he was talking or inviting Iran to bomb Los Angeles or San Diego, which is ridiculous. And someone at the White House got to him and said, you got to try to clean that up.
15: Let them hit San Diego. Let them hit Los Angeles.
0: So that's what he said last night. But again, if you take it out of context, of course it sounds like he's inviting this to happen. Here's what the full comment was from last night.
15: But you want to see trauma? You want to see problems? And I said it the other day, let them hit a missile into San Diego or Los Angeles on the way. Let them hit. You want to see a horror show? You want to see problems? Let them hit San Diego. Let them hit Los Angeles. And you want to see some bad things happen. You want to see a country that would be in free fall. We're not going to let that happen. We protect our cities. We protect our country. We're not letting that happen.
0: Now, you can hear basically anything that he says in front of a crowd of people that go to show, that go to see him, they're going to applaud. But even that, he was doing it in such a weird way that the crowd was not getting it until he said, we protect our cities. And then, of course, the big applause comes up. So he's not advocating people bomb San Diego.
2: Well, and that was the headline a lot of places, that he's doubling down. And it's, in fact, it doesn't happen a lot, but he was cleaning it up.
0: Yeah. Granted, it was a messy way to clean it up. There's still some crumbs on the counter, but he did clean it up. And the idea that he doubled down. Yeah. If you do listen to the 4 seconds that I played, it kind of sounds like it. But if you put it in the context, he was trying to clean it up. In another positive way, the president is apparently determining whether or not we will go after Iran again with a series of strikes before the midterms. This is a report in the Atlantic magazine said that the White House has asked the Pentagon to draw up new options for fresh strikes on Iran that could be launched before the midterm elections. Politically, a potential gamble, because if we do generate a bunch of headlines because we've gone in and run a bunch of sorties over Iran once again, it reminds people just before the midterms of a war that is not very popular with America.
2: There was an article in Politico about the specific voting sectors that need to show up for Republicans to be successful. And they found, I thought this was a little bit of a surprise, that the sector that needs to be coaxed to the polls most urgently are young men, that they swung sharply towards Trump in 2024, but many have grown frustrated over the war and the cost of living. The Trump administration and the allies, the people that are directing the political strategy, see young men as the most persuadable group. A group whose political and cultural instincts remain broadly aligned with MAGA. And they believe that J.D. Vance may be the key into coaxing these guys back to the polls. He has talked with Joe Rogan about Trump's work to combat anti-white, anti-male discrimination in the country. They say that J.D. is obviously the most effective messenger to young voters because, well, he's one of them. He's a young voter. He's a young male, white male in this country. And so they're hoping that he'll be like the surrogate to bring them back to the polls, even though they're all, you know, they're Trump guys, not necessarily J.D. Vance guys.
0: That's a tall order just a few weeks out.
2: Well, he's on a media blitz. And they're saying that he will also need this group, you know, Gen Z men, currently 14 to 29, to win in 2028.
0: Yeah, and if he can move the needle a little bit in the next few weeks, that would potentially be a lot more, a lot bigger movement.
2: It's interesting that they say that they have a lot of anger with the Iran war, young men. I don't see that.
0: No, I don't either.
2: I can see the affordability problem.
0: That hits everybody. I don't know
2: but
0: very
2: young
0: many
2: men
0: people.
2: Aren't worried they're going to be drafted or anything like that.
0: I don't think so.
2: No, I don't think so either. So,
0: up next, an interview. Jeff Bezos, who is slowly morphing into Joe Rogan, it looks like, is sat down with Bret Baier from Fox News and talked a lot about artificial intelligence. I almost said American intelligence. Artificial intelligence and what that means. We'll talk about his positive takeaways.
5: Gary Shannon, I have a talk back to the last talk back. I love Gary's impressions and voices, the Russian, whatever he does, it's fun. Why does everybody always want to suck the fun out of life?
2: Yeah.
5: Jesus, like, I don't understand. We have so much to deal with on a daily basis.
0: Stay positive.
5: Let's have some fun.
2: Yeah.
5: What happened to the old fun? Nobody wants to have fun anymore.
2: Old fun.
5: I want to have fun.
0: That's positive.
5: I feel like today's Friday, but it's Thursday.
0: It's Thursday.
5: I got have a good day, guys.
0: Thank you. Have a great
2: What's
0: day.
2: Old fun. Sounds fun.
0: The stuff that you could do and not get in trouble for. That's old fun.
2: Ah.
0: Yeah. Jeff Bezos when we come back. Jason Nathanson is live in the KFI 24-hour newsroom.
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14: Today we got bad actors off the streets.
16: Mayor Bass committed LAPD officers and federal agents working to keep the city safe, saying the operation helps protect some of LA's most vulnerable residents.
14: So those people who are addicted can get off the streets.
16: Police Chief Jim McDonnell also praised the collaboration between local and federal agencies.
17: We unite for one common purpose, to protect our city and those most vulnerable.
16: The operation targets fentanyl and PCP dealers after a months-long investigation with more than two dozen arrest warrants issued. Heather Brooker, KFI News.
11: The USS Abraham Lincoln returning home to San Diego, expected to arrive around noon today after being at sea since November. Its record-setting 10-month deployment honored for the crew's bravery, but also marked by controversy over reports that conditions on board were terrible. Another return today. Four astronauts back on Earth. That was the splashdown. Four astronauts back on Earth after an 8-month stay on the International Space Station.
18: Dragon Freedom has returned home, and Jessica, Jack, Sophie, and Andre.
19: Splashdown. On behalf of SpaceX, welcome home, Crew 12.
11: The capsule carrying the U.S., French, and Russian crew splashed down off the L.A. coast this morning. Their homecoming had been delayed because the replacements arrived at the space station 3 weeks late due to capsule repairs. Vice President J.D. Vance has accused Microsoft of fraud and says the company is being suspended from a program to apply for green cards for H-1B visa workers.
20: They'll no longer be able to take those H-1Bs and apply for permanent resident status within the United States of America.
11: Microsoft laid off about 9,000 employees last year and filed more than 4,700 H-1B visa petitions. President Trump's golf club in Florida could be used as a Camp David-style presidential retreat.
21: The president says the military and Secret Service presented him with this idea. The Palm Beach Post reported Trump International Golf Course's lawyer sent a letter to Palm Beach County commissioners about the offer. He said the golf course would be designated as a U.S. presidential golf course and be made available to all past, current, and future presidents, as well as foreign heads of state to use. The letter went on to say the golf course would pay for the presidential lodging facility to be built and would be a gift to Trump's successors, since it would not be done until he's out of office. Deborah Martin, KFI News.
11: Coming up, we'll see what's going on the roads and check traffic on the 105 next.
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11: SoCal weather from KFI today. Sunny and hot. Not the last day we're going to say that, but this extreme heat warning does expire tonight. We have highs in the mid-90s to around 100. Tomorrow, highs in the 90s. Right now, it's 89 in Buena Park, 85 in Beverly Hills. Checking KFI traffic, there's a wreck on the 105 in Downey.
23: It's on the 105 westbound at Lakewood Boulevard. New accident here involving a big rig. The right lane is going to be blocked. It's already stopped coming away from the 605. Bell Garden, 710 North at Florence Avenue. They're clearing a crash from the lanes. Downtown LA on the 10 West to the 101 North connector. Got a stall blocking the express lanes there. In Pasadena, 134 eastbound of San Rafael Avenue. Heads up, a lot of broken glass is on the lanes of that on-ramp. And in Pomona on the 10 eastbound after Doug. Still got that truck fire. The right lane is going to be blocked. With Southern California's most accurate traffic reports, I'm Jenny Harmon.
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0: 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Forecasters are now warning that because of Hurricane Rachel, we could see some more coastal flooding throughout Southern California. Things like Long Beach Peninsula, Catalina, the coastline from Malibu to Ventura, all could be particularly at risk of flooding on account of the storm. Also contributing, of course, is the arrival of our Kelvin wave, another feature of El Nino that can raise our sea levels by up to a foot. And then, of course, the higher the seas, the greater the threat for the coastline.
2: Jeff Bezos is laying out a sweeping vision for America's future this week. He says the U.S. must beat China to the moon. AI could help families get by with less work, like a three-day work week, and that data centers could one day operate in space. It was an exclusive interview with the chief political anchor from Fox News, Brett Baer, on Special Report. And he pushed back on politicians who cast these billionaires as villains.
0: He didn't do a lot to dispel that look, the whole, I am so powerful and I know everything. He didn't say as much, but he definitely gave kind of that attitude. And you got to give the guy at least a tiny bit of credit for creating what became one of the largest
2: weddings
0: corporations in the entire world in Amazon and all of its related companies. And of course, now Blue Origin, his space company.
3: You said AI is going to create a labor shortage.
4: Yes.
3: I've heard you talk about this a lot.
4: Yes, I feel this very strongly.
3: But let me just say, Amazon has trimmed about 30,000 corporate roles since late last year. So square that for me.
4: Well, Amazon is in a very special position where coming out of COVID, we had hired so many people. We grew, I don't know, there were in the peak of COVID, we were growing, we were a very large company.
3: Everybody was ordering.
4: People were staying home and they were ordering, and it was an incredible stressful period for us, by the way. The whole team worked extremely hard and did so much, but we really grew our headcount. What I would say about AI is what's going to happen is, again, it's because of the productivity. So because of the productivity in the economy, many people are going to decide, let's say you have a two-earner income household. One of those people is likely, you're not going to need to have a two-earner income household. If you want to have it, fine, you'll have it. But if you don't want to have it, one of the people might drop out. Some people will also decide, you know what, I can support my family working 3 days a week. That's what productivity in the economy means. And so people, I think you're going to have a labor shortage. It's going to actually be difficult to hire people because the productivity in the economy is going to make it so that if people don't want to work two jobs, they won't have to.
2: No, well, how are they going to pay for their freaking rent, bro?
0: Well, see, now his argument,
2: I don't mean to be negative, but it's like,
0: remember, this is a positive hour.
2: It sounds very funny where it's like, oh, if there's two earners, maybe one of you won't have to. Well, then where does the money from their job come from?
0: He subscribes to the philosophy that AI would be so productive and help us be more productive that prices would eventually go down because the cost of producing goods and services would go down. So that's part of
2: when
0: what
2: his prices ever gone down.
0: Well, that's why he's describing this as one of those technological changes in the fundamental way economies work, the fundamental way communities work, et cetera.
2: Here's the deal. If I'm a widget maker and I've been charging $5.99 a widget and AI makes it so that I am going to save, you know, $2 million a year on productivity, am I going to pass on that savings to the customer and make my widgets $4.99 or $3.99 when I've been charging $5.99?
0: Well, maybe not you, but again, he's one of the group that would believe the economic philosophy of free market system would mean another company
2: would make
0: realizes
2: widgets.
0: They'll okay. make it for $4.99, and they're not as interested in the profit that you're making, or they just want to get into the market.
2: Well, then welcome China into taking everything.
0: And which is also the wild card in that same philosophy, because when you start getting into this kind of economic thinking of productivity based on AI productivity,
2: then China's going to have everything.
0: It becomes this worldwide economy. I mean, we're in a worldwide economy, but it becomes even more so, and you can't guarantee that that our finger quotes free market looks anything like their free market.
2: I'm positive we might be effed in this whole thing.
0: That's a good positive spin on it. I like that. Here's another positive thing. There are bad texters amongst us. I'm positive of that.
1: I'm the worst.
0: No, you are not.
1: I know.
0: No, you are not.
1: I am.
0: I just had a text conversation with you yesterday. You nailed it.
1: Because I like you.
0: Oh.
1: Yeah. When I don't like... Let me not say this on the air.
0: Say it.
1: No, I when mean you like... Don't...
2: Oh. Wow.
0: I think Elmer's shutting down.
2: Oh, I think Elmer just turned into your son. Dad. That was great. Okay. KFI AM 640. Jason Nathanson has the news.
5: Here's the latest. The heat's leaving, the rain's coming, and so are the waves. LA officials praising a Skid Row drug crackdown this morning, and tickets are on sale for Aerosmith and Friends at the Hollywood Bowl. We'll check traffic on the 405 coming up next.
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5: SoCal weather from KFI today, sunny and hot again, but that extreme heat warning expires tonight. 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There's a crash on the 405 in Inglewood.
6: 405 southbound, right at the Howard Hughes Parkway off-ramp. We've got a new accident partially blocking that ramp. In Linwood, 105 westbound of Long Beach Boulevard, got a car fire, and it looks like it's blocking that off-ramp. In Downey, 105 westbound at Lakewood Boulevard, still trying to clear a crash with a semi from the right lane there. It's going to be stacked up from the 605. Downtown LA on the 10 west to the 101 north, you got a stall blocking the express lanes. And in San Dimas, the 57 north to the 210 west connector, that is shut down for Caltrans. We're going to be that way till 1 today. With Southern California's most accurate traffic reports, I'm Jenny Harmon.
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0: 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Make sure you join us. We'll have the 9 news nuggets you need to know. Of course, always the best way to start your weekend. We'll be giving away money every hour. It's just going to be a massive Friday show for you. Starts at 9. Make sure you join us.
1: Well, tomorrow starts at 9?
0: Yeah.
1: Oh.
0: Yeah.
1: Mm. I have a new hat to debut tomorrow.
0: Oh, really?
1: I bought it while I was in Texas.
0: Oh, is it? Oh, don't tell me.
1: I won't. Trust me.
0: I'm super excited.
1: I know you're really going to.
0: Is it some sort of esoteric Texas reference?
1: It's not that esoteric.
0: Like what was Texas once called?
1: No, it's from a place I visited.
0: Oh, okay.
1: Why did. Well,
0: what? Go ahead.
1: I'll tell you. It doesn't matter. Oh, somebody, okay. Somebody wants to hear your commentary on what Jeremiah Wright said. Do you remember that guy that was Barack Obama's preacher for a while? A very timely reference, apparently. Anyway, that's a different
0: story. I've never heard anyone asking for my commentary about anything, let alone a person from the faith world.
1: Way to keep it within the last 12 years.
0: Now, I do think this is a little curious. Right here in the show... the exclamation point of the show, I could argue at the end here, is this article.

0: He sends emojis.
1: My mother-in-law.
0: He's just completely non-responsive. And the thing that I have a problem with is it's not that Gary's non-responsive. He responds. It's just sometimes it's in his head or it's by word of mouth to not the whole group chat.
1: That's true.
0: Or he'll respond like via email to a text or whatever. It's like he doesn't keep it in the text.
1: I don't keep it in the ecosystem that it was born in.
0: Right.
2: Keep it in the circle.
1: Yes.
0: But like we know that about you.
1: Well, I will also argue this. And
0: it's okay.
1: This is not a defense.
0: You're not able to do it all the time. You're not.
1: What does that mean? I'm usually capable. I just don't. I will say this. We have had over the course of what? How long have I had your phone number to text you? 20 years?
0: Yes.
1: Okay. Has there ever been a moment where it was important that it didn't get responded to?
0: Probably. Mm. I don't document
1: these. You're ruining my argument.
0: Like if it's important, you'll get back to me?
1: Usually. Mm-hmm. Like for example, you weren't feeling well yesterday and you had some early symptoms that could have meant that you were coming down with something.
0: With the plague.
1: Had you texted me at any point over the course of the last 24 hours, I would have responded.
0: Right.
1: Because I knew that there was something going on.
0: You also know I'm not a little bitch who's not going to come to work because I don't feel good. But that's neither here nor there.
1: Clearly. But if it had gotten bad, like I was aware that if you were to text me any time yesterday, I would have responded pretty immediately.
0: The only text I got from you yesterday after I disclosed my near death was, "You better get better."
1: Well, I'm going to correct you. I wrote, "You better feel better."
0: Okay, yeah.
1: That's what I wrote. I don't care if you get better. Just slap some dirt on it and get back in the game.
0: Which goes back to the bad texter content.
1: Yes. Julie Beck wrote a piece in The Atlantic, says, "Confessions of a Bad Texter." And I'm not a monster like Julie is. This is her second paragraph of the story. Right now, I have 30 unopened texts. I am not that person. She says, scrolling through my messages, I find several more that I opened but forgot to respond to for anywhere between a few hours and a week and a half.
0: And that's where I have not a problem. That's where I have a curiosity with you. Is I have friends that work in the sales world, maybe like Julie, and they've got the 30 unopened texts because they're constantly texting. They constantly have texts coming in for work or whatever that they don't get to.
1: Yeah.
0: You don't have that. There's no reason why you can't respond.
1: I thought you were going to defend me there. I don't know about you. I do not like when I have notifications that I have. Like, for example, I have 7 unopened emails right now for some reason, and it bothers me. Yeah. And I'll go through and I'll clean those out, boom, so that I know when I shut my phone down, there's nothing waiting for me.
0: Yeah.
1: When I look at my text message and I see that you say, I'm trying to kill this thing, is what you wrote to me last night about not feeling well.
0: Yeah.
1: And I said, you better feel better. I don't know I don't know the mechanism in my head that will allow me to not respond to a text message. And like you said before, and I've made this as an excuse. It's an explanation, not an excuse. I respond to things in my head where you say something like that and I'll say, well, I hope she feels better, but I won't write it.
0: Yeah, but that's not like a necessary text. The one this week was we had a question posed to us. It was a group text. We had a question posed to us. You didn't respond on the text.
1: Right.
0: I respond to the text. And then you text, I just said no to this. And I'm like, well, then why didn't you put it in the effing text, bro? If somebody asks a question, I think you've got to respond on the text, especially if it's a group text, so that your response is documented.
3: He's worse in group texts, right?
0: Yes.
3: Yeah.
0: Yes. Well, and that's true. You're a one-on-one person, which I support wholeheartedly.
1: I'm 50-50. If I'm reduced to a 33.3%, I just feel like nobody needs me.

0: I know. And we do.
1: I'm positive
0: that we need you to respond when a question is posed
2: in a group text.
1: All right. That's my new task for today.
0: If somebody's just pissing into the wind on that text and like, did you catch the Marlins game or whatever? I don't care what you have to say about that.
1: Making noises like Elmer now.
0: I know. I got that from Elmer.
1: Big Friday show. We'll see you tomorrow. Monks and Merrill up next. Stay dry, everybody.
0: Blessings.
3: Well, goodbye. And don't think it hasn't been a little slice of heaven.
4: 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Los Angeles, Orange County. 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
5: Waving bye-bye to the heat wave. I'm Jason Nathanson, live from the KFI 24-hour newsroom. Goodbye heat, hello rain. Southern California weather should change drastically over the next few days as extreme heat warning ends tonight and the clouds start to move in.
6: Our highest chances for rain are Sunday morning to Monday evening.
5: National Weather Service meteorologist Kristen Lund says the rain could start in some places Saturday. It's supposed to be a light amount of rain, and beaches could see some strong surf now through next week.
6: There is some significant beach erosion possible, especially isolated damage possible.
5: Temps could be in the 80s, maybe even the 70s this weekend. Officials in Long Beach say four more sandbag distribution sites are opened as Hurricane Rachel could bring that dangerous surf along with the rain. A coastal flood advisory is in effect through Tuesday. Hundreds of federal agents and LAPD officers have raided tents and other sites on Skid Row in downtown LA as part of a crackdown on illegal drug dealing in the area.
7: There's a very sophisticated network of drug trafficking. They're keeping the homeless people addicted. They're keeping them addicted on fentanyl, meth, PCP, really bad, dangerous drugs.
5: First Assistant U.S. Attorney Bill Asaley tells Fox 11 the dealers know when the homeless get their government benefits and target that money. He says dozens of search warrants were executed this morning, and they had arrest warrants for 28 people. Gas prices continue to slowly drop in SoCal. The average price of a gallon of regular in L.A. County is down another penny to about $6.40, now down 7 days in a row, following more than 40 straight days of increases. In the O.C., prices ticked down to $6.32. It's $6.26 in the I.E. Joe Rogan can buy a lot of gas. He's getting big bucks to stay with Spotify. The podcast host signing a multi-year deal with the streaming service that the Wall Street Journal says is worth $250 million. Pre-sale tickets on sale today for Aerosmith's upcoming concerts at the Hollywood Bowl. The band is set to play October 29th and November 1st, returning to the stage more than 2 years after lead singer Steven Tyler blew out his voice. The show will feature Aerosmith friends, including the Black Crowes, Run DMC, Heart, Billy Idol, Sammy Hagar, Slash, and Tom Morello. The general ticket sale starts at 10 a.m. on Saturday. SoCal weather from KFI today, sunny and hot with highs again in the mid-90s to around 100 in the IE, 80s at the coast. Tonight, that extreme heat warning, it's going away. Lows in the mid to high 60s tonight, the clouds moving in, and then tomorrow patchy fog in the morning, then cloudy with afternoon sun. Highs tomorrow around 90 degrees. Right now, it's 75 in Santa Monica, 81 in Torrance, 77 in Dana Point, and 91 in Calabasas. Checking KFI traffic, there's a car fire on the 105 in Linwood.
8: It's on the 105 westbound right at Long Beach Boulevard. That car fire is going to be blocking that off-ramp, and you've got some slowing from the 710. Now, on the 710 southbound at Firestone, heads up, a car hood is going to be in the second lane from your left. Heading into Commerce on the 5 southbound, you're going to be on and off the brakes from the 60 down to the 605. In San Dimas, 57 north to the 210 west connector, that is shut down for some Caltrans work. It's going to be closed till 1 today. You're going to be diverted over to the 210 eastbound. And if you're on that 57 north approaching that, it's going to be slow coming away from San Dimas Avenue. In Pomona, still working on that earlier truck fire, 10 eastbound after Dudley Street, trying to get everything over to the right shoulder from the right lane. It's backed up now to Via Verde and also on the 10 eastbound at the 57. We've now got a stall going to be blocking the middle lane there. With Southern California's most accurate traffic reports, I'm Jenny Harmon.
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23: 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The talented man dressed like Grimace today is Michael
24: Excuse
23: Monks.
24: Excuse me. Got a purple shirt on, that's all.
23: I didn't say it was bad. You look good.
24: It's fall.
23: You look sharp. It is long sleeve on what is going to be one of the hotter days, so that's it. That's a choice.
24: I dress for the calendar, not the forecast.
23: Speaking of the forecast.
24: Not good.
23: I was watching KTLA this morning. They had their reporter, Annie Rose Ramos, in Long Beach, and they put her on the boardwalk. And they go, the boardwalk is not safe. She's standing on it.
24: She weighs like 85 pounds.
23: The boardwalk is not safe. People are concerned it's going to wash out at any time. Joining me right now is a guy who lives here. They're both standing on the boardwalk, and it is being, I mean, they are being drenched. It looked like they were at a SeaWorld show.
24: With the waves.
23: Yes. Yeah. It kept hitting and breaking over them and then crashing. It was wild. And then I saw that, of course, everybody's been talking about it. Everybody's been covering the coastal flooding that's coming, and I see that they're handing out sandbags.
24: Yes.
23: Right?
24: They don't want a replay of what happened a couple weeks ago.
23: I mean, good.
24: Yeah.
23: Good. I'm really glad to see that we're learning lessons. You know, you and I talked about this yesterday, that hopefully we've got some politicians learning lessons from other disasters. A little bit later on the show, you're going to learn how some of those lessons are not exactly the right lessons, but in some cases, they're getting prepared.
24: Yeah.
23: Mayor Bass, I think earlier this week, was in Eagle Rock at the Emergency Command Center or whatever they have going on there, and she was talking about preparations for El Nino. Long Beach has got sandbags, and didn't I see somebody else?
24: Does Malibu has declared I think they've declared an emergency, because here's what's happening. We've been drenched in sweat again, as this second round of a heat wave has blown through here with the humidity that we're not really used to. We're all excited that today's kind of the last day of that. The temperatures will start falling dramatically as we get through the weekend. We'll be back maybe even below normal, but it's never just all good news, is it?
23: No.
24: No, we've been hearing about this Hurricane Rachel, which has now weakened to a tropical storm. So why does that matter to us? Well, the National Weather Service says it expects Rachel, the tropical storm now, to turn northeast toward northern Baja and the U.S.-Mexico border this weekend. So what is that going to do to us? It's going to create more moisture, tropical moisture in the air. These water swells that you're seeing at the coast, and maybe even some thunderstorms right here into Southern California.
23: Not even just maybe. The National Weather Service says there's a 70 to 90% chance of rain anytime between Saturday morning and Tuesday night. Highest chances are Sunday, all day Sunday and into Monday morning. Anywhere from a quarter inch to three quarters of an inch of rain are common. There is a chance of seeing double that. And it could be as much as a quarter inch an hour in some cases. That's a pretty broad forecast, to be honest. When they say it could be a quarter inch, could be three quarters of an inch, could come down at a quarter inch an hour. Well, that sounds like one hard hour of rain.
24: It's hard to do a full forecast in a region that is as topographically diverse as Southern California.
23: When there's a hurricane coming in, yeah, on top of El Nino, on top of the cold front, on top of everything else. I should point out, Rachel was not headed at us, and then she decided she forgot, I don't know, her keys back at home or something, and then turned around and came back.
24: I'm not excited about it.
23: I should also point out that Simon is coming up behind Rachel.
24: Wait, who's Simon?
23: Simon does drawings.
24: Oh, what a great reference.
23: That's a good pull, right?
24: Hello, I know my name is Simon, right?
23: And to do drawings. if you haven't seen it, just to Google.
24: Just go back to the 80s.
23: That's right.
24: You missed it.
23: Mike Myers, 90s SNL. Simon is actually coming up, but it looks like Simon is going to stay mostly in Mexico, south of Baja. So we've got, you know, there's another one. Who knows if Simon's going to forget his keys and need to turn around and come back? We have no idea. In the meantime, it looks like, again, National Weather Service was saying a quarter inch to three quarters of an inch, could be as much as inch and a half or 2 inches. And then, of course, as you get into the mountain areas, that forecast completely changes from the coastal areas, from the desert areas, from everywhere else.
24: And I'm glad about that. I mentioned a couple weeks ago I was going apple picking in
23: Did you go?
24: And I didn't go because Osmar ended up being sick and we had to stay home, and then we couldn't do it this past week, but we're going Saturday.
23: It's gonna rain.
24: I think Oak Glen is safe on Saturday. So if you see me in Oak Glen on Saturday, I will be dry as bone with a belly full of apples. And I'm checking the forecast now. It's actually been cooler in the mountains, even during this mess that we've been dealing with. It's going to be like low 70s, maybe 60s even.
23: Hold on. I got to see. Is it going to rain?
24: No, it's not on Saturday. They're saying Sunday. I'm looking at the forecast now, and they're saying maybe a little rain on Sunday in Oak Glen.
23: In Oak Glen.
24: I'm coming for Oak Glen. We're going to pick some apples together. It's going to be a lot of fun.
23: When you pick the apples, do you make apple pie? You just eat the apples where they are? What do you do
24: with it? I'm going to buy an apple pie when I'm there. I've been thinking about it since we thought we were going 2 weeks ago. And there's a restaurant there that does chicken pot pie. You know, I'm a big chicken pot
23: pie. Right. You and I discussed this. We both had a hankering.
24: Oh, I love it. And I was so mad that we didn't get to go that I went to Marie Callender's. And I'd never eaten at a Marie Callender's.
23: Oh, you haven't?
24: No. I mean, you've had their frozen products before. And I know there's actual restaurants.
23: Were you
24: here,
23: the youngest person there?
24: I have to say, I went to, where was it? Montebello, I think, maybe. It was very 90s decor.
23: Yeah.
24: I loved it.
23: Yeah.
24: It was like walking back in time.
23: Yeah.
24: And they did have a chicken pot pie. I got the shepherd's pie, actually.
23: I like a good MC's.
24: Oh, it was good.
23: I'm with you on that.
24: Oh, it was so good. But they've got a place in Oak Glen I'm going to go to. And I bet there's going to be a line because it's the season. But they've got a chicken pie. They've got an apple pie that's the size of a mountain.
23: Ooh.
24: So I have to ask if I can take the company car so I can
23: unbelievable.
24: Load it up. I don't know. I'll be able to get this back. I can't take the metro out there.
23: Oh,
24: they don't have an Oak Glen stop.
23: Oh, that's too bad.
24: But I know all of you in the mountains have enjoyed some cooler weather, but the rain is actually coming to you. By the way, they say LA and Ventura counties could begin seeing Rachel-related moisture Saturday night. So does that mean humidity?
23: Yes.
24: Does that mean that even though the temperatures are dropping, it's still going to be a little muggy out there?
23: Yes.
24: Man.
23: Of course it does.
24: It's never. I was ready to open the windows. I think a lot of people are tired of blasting their ACs just because of the bills that come afterwards.
23: Yeah.
24: Oh, I'm so disappointed.
23: Let me see. What's our, what are we at right now? Just pulled up LA. 88 with a feels like of 91. So that means we've got high humidity, high dew point.
24: It's been so bad. I don't like that. You feel it as soon as you get up in the morning.
23: Yeah. It hits you. Now, fortunately, it may feel sticky, but it will cool off a little bit. Which, by the way, we're keeping an eye on something else that's going on right now. And that is that there was a press conference, what, an hour ago or so?
24: Yeah, Mayor Bass and Chief McDonnell.
23: And the first thing I thought of when I saw that there was activity going on at Skid Row is I thought of you. because you live...
24: Yeah, I saw it.
23: You basically live on Skid Row.
24: I do, yeah, I do.
23: So you saw the crackdown on this.
24: Yeah.
23: Big crackdown on Skid Row.
24: Huge. A lot of traffic problems in downtown LA while they were doing this. Police and federal agents doing this series of drug enforcement raids today around Skid Row. They say they got more than 20, maybe between 20 and 30 suspected drug dealers.
23: Is that going to clean up? Look, I'm not good.
24: Yes.
23: Yay.
24: Yes.
23: Awesome. Love it. How much of a dent is that going to make? Because we are talking about Skid Row, and I feel like this is a... We talk about the homeless industrial complex. There is most certainly a drug cartel complex that operates right through downtown LA.
24: And I think that's who these defendants are. I'm not sure. We're expecting another press conference, maybe in the early afternoon, maybe about an hour from now.
23: Yeah, Bill Assaley.
24: Yeah, the U.S. attorney, the acting, their first assistant U.S. attorney, whatever he's called now. Yeah. He's supposed to talk at one. But Mayor Bass and Chief McDonald spoke, and they said that a lot of these folks, they don't come from L.A. So while that does not make a dent in the number of homeless people living on Skid Row, it may make a dent and the amount of drugs that are flowing through there, if you assume, and I don't know, I will have to learn more, if there's a pretty controlled supply, that is to say, somebody is the kingpin of whatever is being distributed around that neighborhood.
23: So they think they got a kingpin? Is that what you're
24: saying? I don't think so. I don't know. I mean, we're going to have to learn more. Maybe we'll learn more from Bill Assaley. He'll speak on behalf of the federal government. The local officials basically cooperated with this. But they said, Chief McDonald said, drugs, guns, and luxury cars were seized. He says the bust extended to Simi Valley and San Bernardino County. He says that it was a sophisticated criminal enterprise that in some instances was generational, with parents raising their own children to eventually distribute drugs to some of the city's most vulnerable residents.
23: It's a family business he just broke up.
24: Some of them are homeless and addicted.
23: Unbelievable.
24: Or maybe those are the vulnerable residents he's talking about. Unclear wording. But we'll get more details on that, and maybe we'll be able to play the Assaley news conference when it starts.
23: We'll see.
24: A little bit later on, we'll check in.
23: Meanwhile, the El Nino is contributing not only to Rachel and then Simon right behind Rachel, but the El Nino is also about to give you another 1-2 punch because of something else that it's bringing up the coast.
24: Yeah, so what happens when all this comes at the same time?
23: Oh, it's the confluence of chaos.
24: More on that ahead as Monks and Merrill rolls on this Thursday after an update from Deborah Mark in the KFI 24-hour newsroom.
2: Here is the latest, as you guys are talking about. Hundreds of federal agents and LAPD officers have raided tents and other sites on Skid Row in downtown L.A. And President Trump clarifies his comments about Iran striking L.A. or San Diego. We'll have more at the bottom of the hour from your Toyota Dealers Traffic Center. We make it easy. 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
8: It's on the 10 eastbound right before you get to the 57. Got a stall. It was in the middle lanes. They're pushing it to the right shoulder right now, but you're still going to see some slowing from Via Verde. And it's going to be slow after that because we had an earlier truck fire right up ahead, 10 eastbound at White Avenue. Looks like everything is trying to clear from the right lane there as well. And a reminder, San Dimas, 57 north to the 210 west connector. That is still all shut down. Got some Caltrans work going on. It's going to be closed till 1 today. You'll be diverted over to the 210 eastbound. In Chino, 60 eastbound from Ramona Avenue to Central Avenue, landscaping work has the right lane closed. It is slow from before the 71. With Southern California's most accurate traffic reports, I'm Jenny Harmon.
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23: 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Winners are going to be contacted by phone, so it might come as a number you don't recognize. You're going to have to answer that. They're not going to leave a voicemail. They'll give you a chance to win every hour right on through 6 o'clock. Next chance is about an hour from now. Michael Monks.
24: 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Well, the temperatures are going to fall. We might see a break from the humidity. It's not going to be a complete clean break.
23: No, it's not. Although we have been reminded that that's going to happen, dummies.
32: Hey, Monks and Merrill. Michael, when it rains, the humidity does go up.
24: It's fair. And I did, I guess, ask a dumb question when I was reading the forecast saying tropical moisture. And I says, is that humidity?
23: Yeah.
24: I get that, but is it going to feel like this? That's what I'm worried about.
23: It's not going to be hot, yeah. But it is going to be. It all depends on that temperature. It depends on the dew point. Depends on a lot of different things that we're too smart for. Appreciate not everyone that got the reference to Simon, because I thought it was funny.
33: Good afternoon, gentlemen. I have a question for you.
23: Yes?
33: Are you trying to look at my butt? You cheeky monkeys.
24: What is that show? What is that clip? Or that sketch, whatever it is. What is it? Does it reference something?
23: It was just Mike Myers created the character of Simon, who used to interview people in his bathtub, like as a child.
24: Yes.
23: The best one was when we had Danny DeVito in there. And he says, "Are you looking at my bum, bum lookers?" And then Danny DeVito goes, "Are you looking at my ass, ass lookers?"
24: But he had a theme song that I vividly remember.
23: My name is Simon.
24: Until you said SNL, I forgot. I think I had like a Mandela effect. I thought I was actually reminiscing about a show from my childhood as a character.
23: I don't know if he was mocking something else, but
24: I clearly got the reference, just not the specifics.
23: Yeah, Mike Myers.
24: Huh.
23: Oh, God, we laughed about that for days when I went to school. I was in high school at the time. We just died laughing about it.
24: I'm going to have to pull that up on YouTube while we're away.
23: Hey, by the way, when the floods hit, when the rain hits, you could be totally screwed.
24: Oh, fun.
23: If you don't know what you have covered in your home. This is another one of those things. Why do we even have home insurance?
24: In California.
23: They don't cover fires. They don't cover earthquakes. And when this crap hits...
0: Flooding is also a big concern. And chances are... you're not covered for that.
2: Most people have no idea that their home insurance doesn't cover flooding because they haven't had the experience to know it. So it is really important that your listeners get this message. You don't have flood insurance. You don't have protection.
0: Indeed, the typical home insurance policy covers wind-driven rain in the event of, say, a broken tree branch that tears a hole in the structure.
23: Ugh.
0: But the fine print of your policy likely caps the amount of rain damage covered.
23: Oh, great. That's from KTLA.
24: Yeah. And why do we need to worry about that? Well, we're getting hit with this 1-2 punch. We were talking about Rachel. She's no longer a hurricane. She's a tropical storm, but she's making a U-turn.
23: She could actually hit San Diego. Did you see that?
24: Yeah, I did.
23: Yeah.
24: I did absolutely see that. And then you're saying somebody named Simon is behind her,
23: yes.
24: Which is why we made the reference to that old sketch. But there's somebody else called Kelvin.
23: Yes, Kelvin just does the wave, like he's at Dodger Stadium.
24: Okay, yeah. It's an El Nino-driven Kelvin wave, and what this does, we've talked about this before, but now it's here.
23: It's here now.
24: Yeah, right. It's temporarily raising the coastal sea levels and warming the water beneath it.
23: Great.
24: Yeah, it's a lot of problems. So while these are separate, they are connected by the El Nino system.
23: What we have going on is that the sea level comes up 6 or 12 inches. And then you throw the waves on from the tropical storms. So the tropical storms already have a head start, and it compounds it. It doubles up, which is why, as you mentioned in the first segment, Malibu's already declared a state of emergency ahead of the El Nino, not just for this weekend, but they've declared a state of emergency. The entire state is under a state of emergency because the governor said, look, there's going to be weather from this El Nino. What's going to happen? And then obviously this weekend we have an immediate threat, especially along the coastlines, where you already have a number of homes that are red tagged, yellow tagged in Malibu, Long Beach, Costa Mesa, Capistrano, all over, up and down the coast.
24: Yeah. We're not trying to be dramatic here. I don't think we're weather alarmists. I like talking about the weather. I think people like genuinely, it's sort of the go-to small talk, but this seems serious.
23: You know what I was thinking about is how it's just back to back to back to back. I mean, every time we turn around this fall, it's been, oh, we have another potential hurricane that could come hit us. We have Marie, we have, I can't even remember the last ones.
24: Kelvin wave is coming.
23: Fido is coming. I don't know. And now we've had Rachel is hitting us. And so it's just like one after another, and this is all El Nino driven.
24: Well, you know, the thing is, it's not that it's one after the other. It's really that they are coming together. That's the biggest problem. You're right.
23: And this far north.
24: It's been prolonged because you've got these systems that are subsequent to one another, but they tail on each other. And
23: so closely, right?
24: They do indeed. Good point. So the National Oceanic Air.
23: Yeah, the weather guys.
24: What are they? The NOAA? I never remember this. NASA? Are they NASA?
23: Atmospheric
24: Administration. There it is. We got it. They say the Kelvin wave can raise the sea level by about 6 to 12 inches. That sounds scary, but they say that by itself usually isn't a big disaster.
23: No,
24: but the problem is the fact that
23: storm on top of
24: add it. These high tides that you were referencing from these swells related to the tropical storm and the beaches that have been hit, then we got big problems because of these extra inches.
23: We got trouble, baby. We got trouble.
24: So I don't know what people are supposed to be doing this weekend except paying attention. It seems that the coast is the most vulnerable to any...
23: If you're on the coast, what you should be doing this weekend is grabbing sandbags.
24: Yeah.
23: From different places that are available. The four different places in Long Beach have sandbags available. If you're not on the coast, then maybe you could invite somebody into your home.
24: I'll stay.
23: Not mine. You're not on the coast. Nobody's...
24: But I would like to be. Else. Can I stay at the coast while somebody's...
23: Oh, and hold their house down, maybe?
24: I'll hold it down.
23: And then the other thing too is, and this trips me out because every morning I've been watching the news and the waves have been building and been building and been building, and they keep going out and they keep talking to surfers, and surfers are like, this is the best it's been, man. This is the best it's been forever. And all the lifeguards are going, get out of the water. Don't do this. Don't do this. And they go, no, man, it's too good.
24: It's too good.
23: I can't not go out there. It's too good,
24: man. I think we just need to, I bet there's going to be some looky-loos. I'm curious.
23: Undoubtedly.
24: Yeah. But you got to be careful and do heed any warnings. Just maybe go to the store today and pick up a few extra things.
23: Stop. Stop.
24: Get the bread.
23: Stop.
24: Get the milk.
23: Stop it.
24: That's too much.
23: Oh my gosh, you sound like a 97-year-old woman in the Midwest. Like, oh, there's a blizzard coming. I have to go to the A&P. Stop.
24: Oh, I sound like a 97-year-old woman.
23: People are fine. They know how to take care of themselves.
24: I don't think that's true.
23: Fine. That's called natural selection.
24: I'm here to help.
23: If you're too dumb not to have food in your house, so if you can't get to the grocery store this weekend, which you'll be able to do.
24: I'm just saying go now so you don't have to leave the house later.
23: And they're not going
24: to
23: starve in a day.
24: You could.
23: No. You know what? Here's my advice. You need to go to the grocery store. Wait till the storm hits. The store will be empty because all these other goobers are going to be like Michael Monks. They're going this afternoon.
24: You're actually encouraging people to go out and drive
23: Absolutely.
24: In severe weather.
23: Absolutely.
24: Okay. I think they know which one of us
23: Absolutely.
24: Is saying.
23: Absolutely. It's exactly what I'm saying. Hey, imagine you leave the home for what you think is going to be just a normal deployment, and you don't set foot back in California for nearly 11 months. The Lincoln is finally home. It's next, Monks and Merrill. KFI AM 640. 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
8: The Skid Row crackdown isn't over.
9: They took a major hit today to their network.
10: First U.S. Assistant Attorney Bill Asaley says his office executed 29 arrest warrants and more than 40 search warrants targeting major drug dealers on Skid Row.
9: You have many gangs and many dealers operating down there, keeping the homeless people addicted to some of the worst drugs.
10: He says the months-long investigation focused on dealers supplying fentanyl, PCP, and meth, not homeless residents or drug users.
9: We're not done. As you saw with MacArthur Park, we will have multiple rounds of this until we completely dismantle and remove the criminal elements from Skid Row.
10: Heather Brooker, KFI News.
8: Bill Staley will be on with John Cobalt after the news at 3 o'clock this afternoon. An L.A. County Sheriff's deputy has been involved in a crash that killed another driver in Commerce. The deputy was responding to an emergency overnight when it hit a car, which then hit a third vehicle. The sheriff's department says the deputy's lights and sirens were on at the time. The driver hit by the deputy was killed. The deputy was taken to a hospital with minor injuries. The driver of the other car was not hurt. Long Beach has activated its automated speed camera, starting with a 60-day warning period.
11: The Department of Public Works says it's going to use up to 18 speed detection devices at various locations. The system will capture images of rear license plates on vehicles moving at least 11 miles per hour above the posted speed limit. The warning period, which started yesterday, continues through December 7th. Beginning December 8th, drivers traveling 11 to 15 miles per hour over the speed limit get a warning. Any additional offenses result in citations and civil fines, but no points will be added to a driver's record. Mark Mayfield, KFI News.
8: President Trump has clarified his comments about Iran possibly striking L.A. or San Diego. He brought it up again yesterday during a political rally in Texas.
12: You want to see a horror show? You want to see problems? Let them hit San Diego. Let them hit Los Angeles. And you want to see some bad things happen? You want to see a country that would be in free fall? We're not going to let that happen. We protect our cities. We protect our country. We're not letting that happen.
8: Critics argued earlier this week that Trump was calling on Iran to strike the West Coast cities. The president was talking about the higher gas prices, saying that that was a small price to pay to keep Iran from having a nuclear weapon. The former chief of staff for Governor Newsom, convicted of corruption, will not learn her fate until just before Christmas.
14: Dana Williamson pleaded guilty to several counts for her role in a scheme to steal $250,000 from a dormant political account that had belonged to Javier Becerra. Her court dates have been pushed back several times due to health issues that reportedly have something to do with a recent liver transplant. Prosecutors are now trying to find a facility that will help Williamson with her medical issues. She's due back before a judge on December 10th and facing 30 years and $1 million fine. Jason Campidonia, KFI News.
8: Southline weather from KFI. Sunny, highs 90s to around 100 for Metro LA. 90s to the triple digits in the valleys and the IE. Windy in the IE, upper 80s to mid 90s in the high desert. Low to mid 80s for the beaches, low to upper 90s inland OC. Right now it's 90 in Staten and 85 in San Juan Capistrano. Crash on the 57 in Diamond Bar.
15: 57 North to the 60 East transition got a new accident. It's up the embankment of the right-hand shoulder area. In San Dimas, 57 North to the 210 West connector, that is shut down for Caltrans work until 1 today. You're going to be diverted to the 210 eastbound in your 57 North. You'll see some slowing from San Dimas Avenue. In Chino, it is landscaping work slowing you down. 60 eastbound from Ramona Road over to Central Avenue. The right lane is going to be blocked. In Pomona, 10 eastbound after Dudley Street, Still working on an earlier truck fire. The right lane is going to be blocked. It's backed up for a bit, I say, before the 71. And in Commerce, Atlantic Boulevard is still shut down in both directions between Washington Boulevard and Bandini Boulevard. There's a crash investigation going on. With Southern California's most accurate traffic reports, I'm Jenny Harmon.
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20: Here's something pretty disturbing I discovered while researching this podcast. This is what it actually says on the Los Angeles Police Department website. The site states that the Adult Missing Persons Unit investigates 3,200 cases a month, and 70% of those missing people are found or returned voluntarily within 2 or 3 days. It goes on to explain, and I quote here, "Since being a missing person is not a crime, police are given a very limited role while conducting these types of investigations." At the bottom of the webpage, it gets more disturbing. There's a section titled, "What if they never returned?" And here's the official police advice. In such situations, you may want to enlist the services of a private investigator to assist in your search. If you can't afford a PI, the police elaborate, quote, "Another option would be to contact the Salvation Army, which has a missing persons locator program." There is not a single sentence on the LAPD website that would lead a loved one of a missing person to have any faith that the police would properly investigate it. What the LAPD is basically saying is, if someone you love goes missing, don't overreact. They'll probably turn up, unless they don't, in which case you should get someone besides the police to look into it. All this is my way of saying, if the police took missing persons cases as seriously as they do, say, bank robberies, I wouldn't have had to do this podcast in the first place and end up chasing a violent criminal halfway around the country. I'm Neil Strauss, and you can hear the full story of To Live and Die in L.A.
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25: In postseason baseball, the Cleveland Guardians stayed alive in their series with the White Sox, winning 9-3. They had 11 hits after managing just 3 runs and 7 hits in the first 2 games of the series combined. Game 4 is tonight in Chicago at 8 Eastern on TBS, the only division series left because the Dodgers are headed back to the NLCS thanks to Andy Páez, who had a 2-run, bases-loaded single in the 7th to take the lead. Max Muncy added a home run in the 9th, and LA eliminated Atlanta 4-1. The Tampa Bay Rays swept the Yankees, winning Game 3 4-3, thanks to a Victor Mesa Jr. 2-run home run in the 6th, and fan interference on a ball hit by Anthony Volpe that looked to be a game-tying home run. And the Brewers are headed back to the NLCS after beating the Padres in Game 4 3-1. Garrett Mitchell made a key catch in the 8th, robbing Manny Machado of a game-tying home run. And in the NFL, Thursday Night Football tonight, Tampa is in Dallas, kickoff 8:15 Eastern on Amazon Prime Video. I'm Andy West with your iHeartRadio Sports Report.
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0: 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Never miss a moment. And on the social medias, at Monks and Merrill, at Monks and Merrill, where I believe, Richie, are we posting that video you did where Gary was reprimanding me?
2: Yeah, in the next hour.
0: Gary got on.
2: Why are you guys always, you're always getting into it with Gary and Shannon.
0: Well, here's, I genuinely love Gary and Shannon. In fact, Shannon was texting me last night to say, did you see this? There was a kind of an on-air flub with the Padres. You know, they've got one of the star players, his last name is Merrill.
2: Yeah.
0: And the manager swore and said, dang nabbit, Merrill. Yeah. So she's like, this is a good drop. This is funny.
2: Oh, that
0: so
2: is thanks, funny.
0: Shannon. I think she's a gem. She's a peach. She's fantastic. And I've always admired Gary. I think he's just a wonderful human being.
2: Okay, so what's the problem? Because when they hand the baton to us and we're walking in, it's never just polite. You always have to ruin it.
0: I love them. I think this is how we kind of banter. We play. But Gary kind of came at me today.
2: I think you deserved it.
0: I didn't do anything. I was walking into the studio with Creamer. And pissed him off.
2: And the reason, folks, and you'll see the video, Merrill does use cream, right? He puts cream in his... Is it tea you're drinking?
0: Yeah.
2: Okay, because you're British now?
0: Right.
2: Yeah, exactly.
0: Pip, pip.
2: It's not just a little bit of cream, folks. It's not even a lot of cream.
0: It's seven.
2: It's an offensive amount of creamer.
0: That's the way I like it.
2: You're too old to be doing that.
0: No! Did you see that going on in San Diego today? The Abraham Lincoln is finally back?
2: These strapping lads are back.
0: This is... Stop. Just keep it down. This is the aircraft carrier that was in the Middle East that they had issues with.
2: The USS guys Abraham were, Lincoln, yeah.
0: Yeah, this is the one where the guys were...
2: It was bad.
0: Going a little stir-crazy out there. Phil Farrar's many-time Golden Mike Award winner from AM 600 Kogo in San Diego. Phil, always good to talk to you there, my man, and nice to have such an esteemed award-winning reporter on the scene. What's the latest here with the Abraham? Is it in the bay now?
6: I just want to tell you, that guy sitting next to you, he has quite a few as well.
2: Phil, thank you, brother.
6: You know that.
0: Phil, he never shuts up
2: about it. That is not true. Chris never shuts up about it.
0: Never shuts up about it.
6: Hey, guys, you will not believe I am literally 30 yards away. The USS Abraham Lincoln, after 10 months, 321 days, is back. It is tattered. It is rusted. They have kind of cleaned it up a little bit. The sailors manning the rails in their whites. CVN 72 is back after 265 days without a full port. Once again, 321 days. This is a great sight to see. Lots of family members here. People lined the bay. Hundreds, if not thousands, of family members. Wow. I talked to people from Jacksonville, Florida, La Crosse, Wisconsin, along the Grapevine as well. They came down. People from all over the nation. 200, at least 200 media personnel here, not only just here locally, Los Angeles, San Diego, but from the East Coast, who came here at 4 o'clock this morning to do live reports. This place is active, it is jumping, and it is a sweet, not bittersweet, this is a joyful homecoming after 10 months.
2: Phil, tell us a bit about what those families are saying to you. 321 days is just a, you know, 6 weeks shy of a year. I mean, that's a long time to be away from family. What are their feelings?
6: Michael, one of the women I talked to, she said her daughter was on the ship, and she said, I don't want to do the interview because I'll break down and cry. Well, I obviously coerced her into doing the interview. I put my arm around her, and I said, what did your daughter do on the ship? And she says, she does a variety of things. And I said, okay. And I said, when was the last time you saw her? And she goes, November 21st of last year. That's 321 days. So she was here. She was here when the ship left for deployment. Another individual I spoke with, the family is career military. Four of his sons in the military. He's a retired vet as well. He says they knew what they signed up for. And there were a lot of problems after problem after problem, which led to failed successions on this ship. But it was really nice to talk to these family members who are just really, really so happy to see their loved ones back. They know that they signed up for this mission, but they're glad to have them back.
0: Phil Farrar from AM 600 Kogo, our sister station in San Diego, is reporting on the return of the Abraham Lincoln. I should also point out, as he mentioned, the last time when they left was November 21st last year. That means They haven't been back since before last Thanksgiving. Yeah. Thanksgiving last year was on the 27th. So, I mean, holy cow. Just imagine that. Hey, Phil, talk a little bit why there's so many media there. Because you and I both know there's ships returning to San Diego Bay all the time. This one's a little special. Why?
6: You know, I've never seen anything like this. The last time I saw anything that would resemble this was in 2004 when the USS Ronald Reagan homeported. I was actually on that ship. I flew down to Peru and came and homeported with it. It wasn't a homecoming. It was a homeporting. But the reason why this one is just so important, so special, is because the individuals on this ship, the crew members, they knew something was wrong. They made calls. They texted back home. Parents got the word. Spouses got the word. Those spouses and parents then leaked those words to the media. I've been speaking with spouses and parents for the last 2 months. They've been updating me. I've been holding back some information. I knew when the ship was coming in, but I couldn't say it. And after finally a week before, they were able to say, go ahead and say it. But it was a succession of failures that happened on this ship. Number one, the first and the most important thing, and people will say, what? The toilets backed up. So people...
0: Uh-oh, I think he just got censored.
2: It looks like we might have lost Phil Farrar there, but he was starting to lay out some of the trouble that these sailors faced while they were overseas.
0: I think Homeland Security just shut him down.
2: I think it was probably that's why that less guy serious awards. Than that.
0: That's why that guy...
2: Well, he's an excellent reporter. I would aspire. Getting into the meat there, unfortunately, we broke down a bit. Yeah, I mean, this he got to fly to Peru and come back on a ship once. But look, this is a ship that had a lot of problems in the response to the situation in Iran. And they have been... It's been a rough trip. I think they... Did they stop in Bangkok, Thailand, on the way to kind of give them some time back, yeah. off the boat
0: they but they said they said, hey, it's been 8 months since you've stopped in port. First port is going to be Bangkok, but behave yourself.
2: Yeah, because Bangkok is known for good behavior.
0: Oh man.
2: Anyway, we might check in again sometime with Phil Farrar from our sister station Kogo in San Diego. We appreciate that. Sorry that it was interrupted. But speaking of the federal government, we heard earlier this week President Trump, it was interpreted to have said, just screw San Diego, screw Los Angeles, let Iran have them. At least that's the way some Democratic politicians saw it. The White House tried to defend it. Yeah. It was mostly just a clumsy way of saying something he's said before. Well, now he said it again in a much more clear way. What President Trump has to say about L.A. and San Diego today. That's next on Monks and Merrill after an update from Deborah Mark in the KFI 24-hour newsroom.
8: Here is the latest. Federal authorities are targeting major drug dealers on Skid Row in downtown L.A. And Malibu has declared a local emergency ahead of what could be an historic El Nino weather event. We'll have more at the top of the hour from the Odoo.com Weather Center. 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
15: On the 101 southbound right at Melrose Avenue, we've got a new accident. The two left lanes are going to be blocked. Once you're past it, stay slow down to the 110. Mid-City LA on the 10 west at Normandy. Got a report of some brush catching fire over on the shoulder. In Boyle Heights on the 5 south at 4th Street, a hit and run clearing to the shoulder there. In Diamond Bar, the 57 north to the 60 east transition. You got a crash over on that right shoulder embankment. And in San Dimas, 57 north to the 210 west connector. That transition is still shut down. Going to be that way for Caltrans work until about 1 today. With Southern California's most accurate traffic reports, I'm Jenny Harmon.
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10: What's happening, fellow sports fans? It's Andy West. Let's take a look back on this day in sports history, October 8th. We'll start off back in 1956, where Don Larsen of the New York Yankees makes history and pitches the only perfect game in the World Series for a 2-0 win over the Brooklyn Dodgers. Jumping ahead, today in 1995, Dan Marino of the Dolphins broke Fran Tarkenton's completion record when he threw his record 3,687th completion to running back Keith Byers in the second quarter. And today in 2018, Boston Red Sox infielder Brock Holt becomes the first player in Major League Baseball history to hit for the cycle in a postseason game. Seems pretty amazing that it had never been done before. He completed the feat in the ninth inning of the Red Sox 16-1 Game 3 rout of the Yankees, hitting a two-run home run.
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37: 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In 2021 and 2022, the woods became a home to activists from all over the country.
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0: KFI AM 640 live everywhere on the iHeartRadio app. Monks and Merrill, Thursday afternoon. Glad to have you with us. This is the end of the hot, hot, hot days, but not the end of the severe weather. So again, go to the grocery today. It's not a big deal. Pick up some milk, pick up some bread before the ocean opens up and swallows us. We'll be right back.
1: All right.
0: Now, we were having some fun this week because President Trump sent a bunch of people into a meltdown because he's a clumsy speaker these days. He's lost a step.
1: He's been a clumsy speaker always.
0: Yeah, that's true. And he also says outrageous things, so he's not worthy of much grace when you're like, oh, well, maybe that's

0: Sure, we're not letting that happen.
1: So until he said, we're not going to let that happen, it sounded like you're repeating the same thing that everyone misinterpreted before. But then he said,
0: we're not going to let that happen. We protect our cities. We protect our country. We're not letting that happen.
2: I like that. I don't like, but I can hear some tepid applause as he's talking about San Diego
1: LA. Being in Texas, they're like, yeah, we're still for bombing LA.
2: Well, was he in Nebraska earlier this week when we talked about what he said? And the crowd was clapping at the thought of LA being blown to bits. I mean, that's what they think about us in the middle of this country.
1: But we don't exist, right? This is what you have to understand. Psychologically speaking, I want you to think, if you've never been to New York, then New York is as real to you as Narnia. It's something you've heard about. It's something you've read about. It's not something you've experienced. So the idea of losing New York City, if you're a conservative who lives in Grand Island, Nebraska, and somebody says, hey, we're going to bomb New York City. And maybe New York's a bad example because 9/11 did make everything really real. But follow my point here is that there's no consequence in your mind. It would be like somebody saying, I'm going to throw this book away about Alice in Wonderland. Wonderland doesn't exist. And so they don't. No. They don't connect those things. Think of it this way. We have celebrities all around us all the time. In L.A., you've undoubtedly run into a celebrity, right? If you've lived here for an amount of time, you run into somebody who's known for something.
2: Yeah, we saw Gary and Shannon on the way out.
1: Gary yelled at me. So, but that said, if you're somebody who grew up in a small town, Kearney, Nebraska, part of the Tri-Cities of Nebraska, then celebrities are merely characters. They're not real people. And anything that you don't see them on the screen, you're reading about them in some celebrity rag, reading about it in People magazine. They're not real people. You follow along with them because they're the same as reality stars. Reality is not reality. And so it's a fantasy land.
2: Yeah, but we're all Americans. And when Oklahoma City got bombed, do you think people in Los Angeles didn't feel that? You think people in New York didn't feel that?
1: Not the same way as the people in the Midwest did. Because the Midwest felt vulnerable for the first time. And when New York got bombed, the whole country felt vulnerable because that is a symbol of America.
2: Yeah, but that's an America from, I mean, both of those instances. It's an America long ago.
1: If you spend the last 10 years dehumanizing and devaluing Los Angeles, and then somebody comes along and says, hey, why don't they just blow up Los Angeles? In your mind, that's victory. This would be like, take a look at some of the nutcase liberals that we have. And let's talk about, I know it's hard to find, right? Then let's bring up Houston. But Houston is this. Houston, will you follow my point? Quit. This is why, listen, Rain Man, you're frustrating me. They didn't bring up Houston. You have to think outside the box. And this is actually my point. You can't, because you're not able to consider Houston as an equivalent to Los Angeles, just simply of a different political ilk. If we say to the DSA members, hey, you guys want to sacrifice a conservative city like Houston? Woo! Doesn't matter. I've never been there. It's not a real town. All I know is it's full of a bunch of my enemies.
2: I don't know.
1: Okay, fine.
2: Yeah, I don't know.
1: You're wrong, but that's fine.
2: I don't know. I mean, I'm sure there are some leftists who don't like certain parts of the country, no question about it.
1: They dehumanize it. They devalue it. And then
2: you wouldn't expect to see applause at a presidential event. That's the level. If it's a DSA group or if it's some right-wing group.
1: I absolutely think
2: you're not going to see it at a presidential event.
1: If AOC said, we're going to wipe Mar-a-Lago off the face of the Florida map, you damn well better believe there's going to be a bunch of leftists out there.
2: That would be a dumb thing to say, of course, but that's also a very specific place connected to a very specific
1: person. Stop being pedantic about this. You understand my point.
2: I don't. I really don't.
1: You're being a
2: beast. I think you're very smart, and I can follow what you're saying. I'm not sure I buy it.
1: You're telling me that if I were to say to a group of far leftists, hey, you guys want to sacrifice Mar-a-Lago?
2: No, I'm not saying that. I'm saying it doesn't have the same impact as wiping off Houston, Los Angeles, San Diego.
1: But the mentality is the same. It doesn't matter about the scale when it comes to
2: this. The dehumanization?
1: Yeah, because in their minds, it could be a make-believe city. It's not the same. It's like when we talk about wars going on in other countries, and you're like, I don't know where Burkina Faso is.
2: No.
1: Yeah. Right?
2: Yeah.
1: We just don't know, because we're inexperienced with it. We don't have any clue. We were just talking about Bangkok in the last segment. I've never been to Bangkok. I don't have any idea. I just assume it's a cesspool of ladyboys. Can I say that?
2: I think so. Should I dump that? Ladyboys has been a kind of a thing.
1: Should I dump that?
2: No, people.

0: were making the references to ladyboys in connection to this ship.
1: Okay.
0: Not me. Right. But that is what, for some reason, a lot of straight men think about when they think of Bangkok, and I don't know why.
1: Because
0: that's probably another show.
1: That's what I read about in my magazines.
0: Before the FCC calls, why don't we get out of here?
1: All right. You tap to get on to Metro. There's one high-powered politician that wants you tapping to get back out, too. Because when Metro tried this before, crime dropped. Problem is, the fire department says, yeah, you can't do that. Whether there's a way to make both sides happy is next. Monks and Merrill. 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
3: Drug crackdown. I'm Deborah Mark, live from the KFI 24-hour newsroom. Federal authorities have served 28 arrest warrants and more than 40 search warrants targeting major drug dealers on Skid Row in downtown L.A. First Assistant U.S. Attorney Bill Saley says the massive drug operation was focused on drug dealers and suppliers.
4: We did not target drug users. We didn't target the homeless people there. We're targeting the high-level drug dealers.
3: Saley says clearing out dealers is only the first part of the job, and the city and county need to take it from there.
4: We're not done. As you saw with MacArthur Park, we will have multiple rounds of this until we completely dismantle and remove the criminal elements from Skid Row. And I think what comes next is up to the city and the county to come in with services and support to get people help.
3: The LAPD, FBI, and DEA were all part of the operation targeting street-level dealers and suppliers of fentanyl and PCP. Saley is going to be on with John Cobelt after the news at 3 o'clock. USS Abraham Lincoln is finally back home in San Diego. KFI's Phil Farrar is live.
5: We're live here at Naval Air Station North Island. The ship pulling in around 11:45. Here it is, 1 o'clock. It is berthed. They're trying to get everything scheduled to moor the ship on board, though. Those sailors, 5,000 of them, manning the rails, dressed in their dress whites. They are waving. They are smiling. We can see the smiles on their faces. They are so glad to be back home. And we just heard the bell go off, and that means that they are about ready to let them come back. One of the things that we do know is that is new on the ship, the Lincoln receiving the President Unit Citation, unit-level military decoration from the U.S., awarded by the President for heroism in action against an armed enemy. The USS Abraham Lincoln is back at Naval Air Station North Island. Reporting live, Phil Farrar, KFI News.
3: Strong words have been said in the L.A. mayor's race for Nithya Raman from one of her fellow city council members.
6: She's the arsonist trying to show up as the firefighter.
7: L.A. City Council member Monica Rodriguez talking to Neil Saavedra this morning on KFI, saying when it comes to work on homelessness in Los Angeles, Raman was a failure as head of L.A.'s Housing and Homelessness Committee.
6: Raman was the one as the policy lead, as chair, who has obstructed any reforms. She never once said anything. I was introducing all of these reforms to centralize homelessness, to make it auditable by the controller.
7: Rodriguez is endorsing Bass for re-election in the mayor's race. Raman has said fighting homelessness will be one of her top priorities if she becomes mayor. Jason Nathanson, KFI News.
3: Malibu has declared a local emergency ahead of what could be an historic El Nino weather event. Officials say impacts of El Nino are already being felt. The powerful surf caused beach erosion in Malibu last month and created a large sinkhole under some homes. 31 were red tagged. California has proclaimed a statewide El Nino emergency. State officials say there is a greater than 90% chance of a very strong El Nino event this fall and winter. The LAPD says the investigation so far into that fatal fall of a 17-year-old at Franklin High School in Highland Park has not found evidence linking allegations of bullying to the student's death, but officials say the investigation is still going on. Video shows the boy going over a railing last week after a fight with another boy. The LA County Medical Examiner's Office ruled the death a suicide. A new indictment in the U.S. charges former Venezuelan President Nicolas Maduro with torture and other crimes. He was previously charged with conspiracy to send cocaine to the U.S. ABC's Aaron Katursky says Maduro is now accused of authorizing the use of torture against specific people, including Americans.
8: Victims 7 and 8 said they were detained in Venezuela under the guise that they were somehow plotting to assassinate President Maduro when he was in office.
3: Protesters outside the courthouse in New York City denounced the Maduro regime and called on the U.S. to get involved politically in Venezuela. Southland weather from KFI, sunny, highs 90s to around 100 for Metro LA, 90s to the triple digits for the valleys and the IE, windy in the IE, upper 80s to mid 90s in the high desert, low to mid 80s for the beaches, low to upper 90s for inland OC. Right now, 80 in Seal Beach, 90 in Buena Park, 93 in Agora Hills, it's 98 in Sherman Oaks. The KFI financial update, the Dow is closing up 53, S&P 500 down 36, and NASDAQ down 345. Back to the 101 in Hollywood.
9: Then southbound just before Melrose Avenue. It's a crash taking up the two left lanes. CHP is on scene. They're trying to clear that out of the way, so it's a stop and go ride from about Western. And we've got some ongoing road work. If you're on the 5 in Castaic, southbound from Parker Road to Hasley Canyon, right lane coned off there until 3 this afternoon. And some more road work. This is on the 57 northbound in Glendora. The connector to the 210 westbound is closed off until 2:30. You'll see a bit of a slow ride from Covina Boulevard. Pomona, 10 eastbound from Dudley to White Avenue. Right lane's off limits there for road work until 2 this afternoon. You're currently seeing a slow ride from Kellogg Drive. And as you make your way on the 55 northbound through Costa Mesa coming across the 405, it's a slow ride from there until you get past the 5. And some slowing if you're on the 91 headed eastbound in Anaheim Hills. It's slow in pockets from Imperial Highway to about Gypsum Canyon Road. With Southern California's most accurate traffic reports, I'm Pedro Moreno.
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1: 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You know, we talked about this earlier this week, that the vast majority of violent crime committed on the Metro, Michael, is committed by people who didn't pay the fare.
0: It's like 99%.
1: It's remarkable when you talk about what goes on, that $1.75 is the threshold to stopping crime on the Metro.
0: It's shocking that there are people in this community that don't want any fare enforcement.
1: And then, that's the wild thing, too. Then when you have somebody that says, hey, guys, why don't we do something about it? Then it's met with, what? How dare you do such a thing? Ridiculous. One of the guys that wants to clean up Metro, and God bless him for it, is L.A. City Council member Adrian Nazarian. Thank you so much for being with us. You recommended something, and it sounds like you're pushing for it. The tap to exit, which has been tried before and was actually pretty successful. Describe exactly how this tap to exit works.
18: First of all, thanks for having me on the show, Michael and Chris, and I appreciate you both highlighting this issue. Tap to exit is pretty simple. You tap your card, your Metro card, in order to get into the Metro station and be able to get on the ride. and then you can also to exit the station. So for getting in and getting out purposes.
0: And so, Councilman, we ran into in the early trial period that the pilot program that Metro had initiated with these tap to exit, I believe it was at Union Station and North Hollywood along the B line, the end-to-end stations there. The L.A. Fire Department got involved and kind of had it shut down. They've got concerns about emergency egress. I guess I can understand. You got to get people out in case of an emergency very quickly. What are you trying to accomplish by bringing everybody to the table?
18: So thank you for bringing that up. What happened was the tapping to exit portion was not placed when the entire tap system was put online. You would tap to get in, and then once you're exiting, you would leave. Given some of the issues that came about and increase in crime activity, the tap to exit program was placed 2024. Worked phenomenally well. It boosted criminal activity and crime by over 70%, 72% to be. The fire department was uncomfortable because it hadn't really done its own assessment yet. So it shut off that program in the stops that are within the city limits of Los Angeles.
1: Councilmember Dream Nazarian, Councilmember, I'm going to cut you off. Your phone is breaking up on us a little bit here. I think we're going to try to reconnect with you here in just a moment, if that's okay. I appreciate you being patient.
0: Yeah, I bet if he's in City Hall, that's the problem. I've been in City Hall many, many days.
1: Try to do some reports from there.
0: It is very difficult to get a cell signal. And if he's on a cell phone in City Hall, that might be the problem. But yeah, we are having a bit of a hard time.
1: So it sounds like the fire department is worried. They don't want people getting trapped in a bus stop and not be able to get off because they didn't tap their car.
0: If you're running from a disaster or like a fast-moving fire, and are you worried about pulling out your tap card and tapping to get out? What's the plan?
1: There's got to be a way around.
0: Yeah, and I think that's what his motion, and we wanted to hear from him clearly, so that's why we're going to maybe try to reconnect with him to see if...
1: I'm just imagining, you've got to have... It's not unlike hotels where they say, you know, alarm will sound. I mean, okay.
0: If
1: you go through this door, alarm will sound.
0: Yeah.
1: Yeah.
0: That way... We know it's open.
1: Right, but also, if you're somebody who's trying to circumvent the system, you don't want attention. Exactly. Yes. You don't want to draw attention to yourself.
0: That's right. So
1: I feel like that's as simple a solution as possible, but maybe the fire department doesn't like that either.
0: It can be expensive because they have to install these gates are tall.
1: Right.
0: I mean, they're tall, and they are in more stations now.
1: Well, and you've got some members of the city council that want to remove those gates.
0: I think we've got Councilman Nazarian there. And Councilman, I apologize for any technical difficulties if that was on our end. But I think you were explaining what you're hoping to accomplish by bringing the LAFD, maybe the LAPD, Metro officials all at the same table so that we can do this right and safely this time.
18: First of all, thank you. It was on my end. I was on my cell phone because I wanted to be on time for the call. I'm in the office now, so perfect. I'm calling from the office line. Thank you for that. So the objective here was to ask the fire department, so long as it fits within your safety criteria, please review all the safety measures, and if you feel comfortable, sign off on this, and let's get going as quickly as possible. Please prioritize this, because what was instituted in 2024 worked, and then we saw, after it was taken away last year, we saw another sharp increase in criminal activity again. And so we want to be able to clamp down on that and not allow criminal activity so that more people are using it on a daily basis. More people feel safe. More people see that the Metro station is clean and are comfortable in using it.
1: And just to clarify, tapping your card on the way out, it's not like you're raising the rates or the fares. It's not like you're being charged again. It's literally a digital key to exit the train. That's it, right?
18: That's exactly it. Okay. And before we had technical difficulties, you asked another good question that it just jogged my memory. What this also does, the Metro already has safeguards in place that in a time of emergency, all the gates would open up so that it would not block anyone in. So it already has safety, embedded safety measures in place. And all the fire stations of other jurisdictions, including the county fire department, have approved and are okay with this, with the tap to exit program. LAFD is the last one to approve it.
1: What else is in the way? Are there? Does it have to go through another committee? Do we have to have another special task force to analyze this? Or is once LAFD signs off on this, can we get it implemented ASAP?
18: So if LAFD was going to sign off on it right away, it would have worked. What I did was, in order to encourage and bring everyone together, I put in a motion to kind of cajole the process along as well. And so it went through committee yesterday, Transportation Committee yesterday, unanimously. And so now it's going to go before the City Council and hopefully look forward to getting an approval there so that we can then ask for LAFD to expedite this process while maintaining safety measures, but make sure that they're doing it on a priority basis.
0: Councilman Adrien Nazarian, thanks so much. Hopefully this makes Chris Merrill feel safe about riding, and he's still afraid he won't get on it.
1: I'm thinking about getting on a train now. As soon as this is done, I might get on the train.
0: There you go.
1: I might do it.
18: All right. Look forward to seeing you on there.
1: Thank you so much.
0: Thanks, Councilman. We do appreciate it. Are riders feeling safer with these initiatives? We'll get into that next as Monks and Merrill continues after an update from Deborah Mark in the KFI 24-hour newsroom.
3: Here is the latest. The feds have descended on Skid Row in downtown L.A. to crack down on illegal drug dealing in the area. And as we transition from this extreme heat to hurricane weather, preparations are underway for the arrival in Southern California for Tropical Storm Rachel and the effects it will have. We'll have more at the bottom of the hour from your Toyota Dealers Traffic Center. We make it easy. Crash on the 60 in Pomona.
9: That's heading eastbound just before Phillips Ranch Road, where the carpool lane is taken away. You'll see some stop-and-go traffic as you come away from the 57. And the southbound side of the 5 East LA coming up to Indiana Street, you'll see a bit of a slow ride from there into Santa Fe Springs, clearing up as you come across the 605. And a crash on the 101 southbound still in effect. This is in Hollywood just before Melrose. The two left lanes off limits. Your drive stacks up heavily as you approach Hollywood Boulevard. With Southern California's most accurate traffic reports, I'm Pedro Moreno.
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1: Hey, it's Conway Show. Today after 6 o'clock, young people in Southern California are fleeing Los Angeles for some surprising places. I'll tell you after 6 today on the Conway Show.
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25: 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Winner's going to be contacted by phone, not on email this time, so you're going to have to make sure you answer your phone, even if it's a number you don't recognize. They will never ask for your personal bank statement, however. 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They're calling to give you money, not take money. Just
0: you're making this very complicated.
25: I know, I really am. All right, we'll give you another chance to win an hour from now.
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25: You know, my mother-in-law would fall for that.
0: We were talking about your mother-in-law out there. Do you there want was an emergency. To it?
25: Yeah,
0: there was. She couldn't get her Y&R.
25: Yeah, it was an emergency today.
0: She watches Y&R on the app.
25: My wife had to drop everything today. So my wife is at, we have a place in Northern Michigan. She spent summer there, and then she'll be here right after the holidays for spend winter in California with me. But my mother-in-law is living with her right now. And my wife had to drop everything that she was doing because Young and the Restless ain't coming on. It ain't coming on. Paramount says I got to sign up for a new prescription. And she says, "Mom, no, you don't." She says, "It says I got to be on Fubo. So here I got Fubo on my phone, but now this says my Apple Pay ain't working. I got to call this number."
0: Don't call the number. Don't
25: call the number.
0: Is Fubo real?
25: She's sitting there with her credit card.
0: Oh, no.
25: And she's got the Fubo.com up. Yeah, Fubo's like a, it's kind of a third tier, like a Tubi, YouTube TV kind of thing. Fubo is one. It's fine.
0: She's clicked on the wrong thing is what's happened.
25: Exactly. And so now she's like, "I got to give him my credit card so I can get Young and the Restless because it ain't coming up on Paramount. So I got to go to Fubo. And it says I got to call them to give them my Apple Pay information." And it wasn't. It was a scam site and everything else. It was a Young and the Restless emergency this morning. It's a real disaster.
0: I get it. We watch the Young and the Restless in here every day. It's on the screen behind you. I'm kind of
25: literally as we speak,
0: I've never heard right a word of it because it's on silent, but I'm much more interested in what it's doing than what you're saying.
25: And the production company is in our building.
0: So the people, one of the production companies, like the, I think Corday. We heard, Heather Brooker does some acting. and like real acting. She's on some shows. Yeah. I think she did some soaps and some walk-on roles.
25: Yeah.
0: And she had to audition in that room.
25: Downstairs?
0: Yeah.
25: Okay. Yeah. I told my wife, I said, hey, I walked by Young and the Restless offices. You want me to stop by and ask them why Young and the Restless isn't playing on your Paramount Plus streaming platform? She said, yeah, that'd be great.
0: Yeah.
25: Why don't you do that?
0: Be fun.
25: What a joke.
0: All right. We were talking about Metro safety, and it's because nothing ever works without piles and piles of red tape in Los Angeles. The Metro had created this tap to exit program. You know, you have to use a tap card to enter the turnstile to get on board.
25: Now you can use an app. It's on their app. They finally caught up to
0: you. You can use the app or the tap card, the physical one, whatever. Okay. You're tapping something.
25: Tapping.
0: In order to get in. You're on. But they thought if they added a tap to exit, then you would be able to catch people who did not pay and give them a stern talking to.
4: Did we find out if you use Apple Pay to get in, if you could use it to get, if you have to use it to get out?
0: Just, I don't
25: I'm sure that was not available last year when they did this program. And I'm sure that when they do it this time around, it will be allowed. It's, have you ever, like, I went into the parking lot at the Burbank Airport. And the parking lot at the Burbank Airport, you run your credit card as you're going into the parking lot. So it's not like you get a tag. You run your credit card. That's your ticket, right? So you run your credit card. And then when you're coming out, you run your credit card again. And it goes, okay, you have to use the same credit card. And it says, okay, yep, we got you. You were here for 3 days. Psh, out you go. Similarly, I'm sure that if you use your Apple Pay, it goes, okay, Michael Monk's got on this station, and he got on at Union Station, and oh, it's scanned again, and he got off at North Hollywood. I'm sure it would work, Jesse. They're not going to let it not work and trap somebody.
0: I got to warn you, I don't think they're that advanced. I mean, that sounds like technology that obviously exists and that is used in commerce all over the country. I'm not sure Metro does it. And I still use the physical card. So I just throw $10 on it here and there, and the $1.75 comes out. But what I'm saying is, they think if you have to tap to get out, then they can catch the people who didn't pay.
25: Which worked.
0: And it worked. Yeah. And the problem isn't the fact that people weren't paying. It's the fact that people who were not paying were committing 99% of the violent crime.
25: And then just getting away.
0: And it plummeted when they put in this trial program. Uh-huh. Problem was, the LA Fire Department shows up and says, hey, let's talk about these gates you put up, because I don't think they meet the egress, the standards.
25: In case there's a fire on the tunnel.
0: Yeah. Well, I mean, okay, it sounds like a D-word move. To come in and shut down a successful program, except, why weren't they spoken to? Why were they not ever brought in the process?
25: I get that.
0: Okay, so Councilman Audrey Nazarian is trying to bring it in, but trying to bring all the heads together and, like, let's get this worked out and get this spread out system-wide.
25: Yeah.
0: The problem, I think, as it relates to safety, is that there's no way to implement this without enormous expense. Think about the one near your home.
25: Mm-hmm.
0: Okay.
25: Which is the easiest one to skip.
0: You don't have to tap at all.
25: In fact, I would say that half the people who don't pay to get on at the stop next to my place is simply because they don't know where to tap. The machine to tap is not obvious.
0: It doesn't block you from walking past. And there are stops like that all over the system.
25: Uh-huh.
0: And that's the only place I've ever stolen a ride from Metro is your stop. But you did it
25: intentionally. I could see people accidentally skipping.
0: Yeah.
25: And getting
0: I always tapped, even though it doesn't look like you have to, because there's no gate at all. Right. It's just kind of an honor system, a suggestion.
25: Mm-hmm.
0: I hopped on it because I needed to reload my tap card, but the train was coming. I was like, I don't want to wait. I don't have time to reload. I'm just going to steal the ride. No big deal. Don't tell them that I did that.
25: You absconded.
0: It's $1.75. But they are trying to do
25: with
0: other
25: interest,
0: things
25: fella.
0: To make it safer. You know, there's going to be a police department or public safety department, whatever they're calling it.
25: Can they arrest somebody?
0: Yes.
25: Okay, good.
0: Then it will be a law enforcement agency.
25: Even just having those, what do they call them? The
0: ambassadors.
25: Ambassadors.
0: I'm not big on those guys.
25: I know you're not, but I'm telling you, when I see somebody with just a high-vis vest show up, all of a sudden, all the shenanigans around my train stop go away.
0: Maybe. I've seen instances on board
25: where
0: there are a couple of ambassadors on board.
25: He doesn't do anything.
0: And like something's going down. Not necessarily violence, but clearly a rule violation. Maybe loud music's playing. Maybe somebody is smoking. And the ambassadors are kind of just standing there. So there's a couple of things that are happening. The ambassadors have no enforcement authority.
25: They've probably been told don't engage.
0: Yes, because they're not tough guys. Mm-hmm. I mean, they're just regular guys making $25 an hour.
25: It's like you want a side hustle.
0: I could beat your ass.
25: Okay.
0: And I could take some people on the Metro. I carry a knife on the Metro, even though you're not supposed to.
25: Okay, so that's two things you've admitted to today. It's good.
0: I kind of am a bad problem. I'm a problem. Am I the problem?
25: It's you.
0: I'm the problem.
25: That's exactly right. I think people have known this for a while. Anybody that's listened to the show for more than 10 minutes.
0: You know, this metro was patrolled by three different law enforcement agencies and still is until this in-house agency gets online in 2029 after the Olympics. But we have LAPD, you have sheriffs, and you have Long Beach police patrolling this thing. What do you think is going to happen? It's not going to feel safe because you have too many chiefs, literally too many chiefs.
25: Yeah.
0: And no singular message on enforcement.
25: No. And the other thing, too, is how do you step down the fear? So if you have people that are, I don't want to ride the metro because I don't want to deal with the drama. I don't want to run into somebody thinking that they're going to mug me. Right.
0: Right.
25: So I'm not going to take it. So how does the word get to me that it's better now? And then you've got people like you that claim you're going to ride the metro, even though you take the company car everywhere anyway. And you carry weapons on there. What's going to stop you from carrying a weapon? What's going to stop you from being the problem? It's your song. It's the Michael Monk's anthem. We've known for a very long time. We are working to clean up one side of the street anyway. We'll tell you where the cleanup is happening and how we got, once again, more people trying to stop the cleanup of sidewalks and encampments. City Council says maybe we just postpone and call it an environmental emergency. What counts as an emergency is next. Monks and Merrill, KFI. 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
3: I'm not, and
25: live,
3: right?
25: From the KFI 24-hour newsroom.
3: I'm glad that you clarified that and recognized that. Thank you.
25: Not this guy carrying his little stabby stick over here.
3: Oh, I know. He's, you know, he's jealous.
25: He's, of course, are you kidding me?
3: Yeah.
25: He's the most insecure person I've met.
3: I know.
25: Yeah, who else carries a knife around just in case somebody hurts their feelings?
3: Just him. Yep.
25: Unbelievable. Yep. What you got?
3: Well, speaking of knives, well, actually, I don't know if there are knives, but I'm assuming the feds have descended on Skid Row in downtown L.A. to crack down on illegal drug dealing in the area. First Assistant U.S. Attorney Bill Asaley says the dealers are staying in tents and keeping the homeless addicted to dangerous drugs and doing it for lots of money. He says dozens of search warrants were executed this morning in a joint operation with the LAPD. More than two dozen people are facing charges. L.A. leaders are praising the crackdown.
5: Today we got bad actors off the streets.
6: Mayor Bass commended LAPD officers and federal agents working to keep the city safe, saying the operation helps protect some of L.A.'s most vulnerable residents.
5: So those people who are addicted can get off the streets.
6: Police Chief Jim McDonnell also praised the collaboration between local and federal agencies.
7: We unite for one common purpose, to protect our city and those most vulnerable.
6: The operation targets fentanyl and PCP dealers after a months-long investigations with more than two dozen arrest warrants issued. Heather Brooker, KFI News.
3: If you hate the heat, you're in luck.
8: We are on our last day of extreme heat warning.
13: The extreme heat warning ends at 8 tonight, says National Weather Service meteorologist Kristen Lund, and rain is coming.
8: We might see some rain as early as Saturday morning, but we could see it continuing until as late as Tuesday, 10 p.m.
13: It won't be a lot of rain, but she says all of SoCal should get a taste.
8: Really anywhere we'll be seeing several hours of light to moderate rain through these 4 days.
13: And some strong surf could do more damage to already eroded beaches. Jason Athenson, KFI News.
3: As we transition from the extreme heat to hurricane weather, preps are underway for the arrival of Rachel, which ABC's Alex Stone says was downgraded this morning from a hurricane to a tropical storm.
14: It could bring rain, maybe heavy at times, to areas as it moves inland over Las Vegas and Arizona, and high tide along the coast, but it will not be a hurricane and likely not even a tropical storm.
3: Southern California should see some rain from Rachel this weekend, as you heard in Jason Athenson's report. The Dodgers will continue their playoff runs Sunday after taking out the Braves last night.
26: Let's roll, girl.
3: The champagne bottles popped in celebration as manager Dave Roberts praised the team in the locker room.
26: There's no more talented team than the Los Angeles Dodgers. It's the best organization in sports, top to bottom. We're smarter, we're better, and we're tougher.
3: They'll face the Brewers, who knocked out San Diego last night for Game 1 of the National League Championship Series Sunday in Milwaukee. Vice President Vance has accused Microsoft of fraud and says the company is being suspended from a program to apply for green cards for H-1B visa workers.
27: They'll no longer be able to take those H-1Bs and apply for permanent resident status within the United States of America.
3: Microsoft laid off about 9,000 employees last year and filed more than 4,700 H-1B visa petitions. Southland weather from KFI, sunny, highs 90s to around 100 for Metro LA, 90s to the triple digits in the valleys, and the IE, windy in the IE again. Upper 80s to mid 90s for the high desert, low to mid 80s for the beaches, low to upper 90s inland OC. Right now, 91 in Laguna Woods, 93 in Rancho Santa Margarita, crash on the 10 in mid-city.
9: That's heading westbound right after Arlington Avenue, where the two right lanes are going to be blocked off for you. You'll start seeing brake lights as you come away from Normandy, and the drive's going to stay slow until you get to La Cienega. And if you're on the 10 eastbound in Redlands, right before Eureka Street, there's a stall that is stuck in the middle lane. You'll see some traffic backed up to Alabama Street. Northbound 5 in Irvine, once you get past the 133, you're looking at some brake lights. It's going to stay slow in pockets through Santa Ana. Clears up just before the 22. With Southern California's most accurate traffic reports, I'm Pedro Moreno.
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28: All attention today on Hurricane Isaias. It's become the first hurricane of the Atlantic season and continues strengthening as it moves toward the northern Gulf Coast. Residents from Mississippi to Alabama and the Florida Panhandle are under hurricane and storm surge warnings. Forecasters say now is the time to wrap up preparations. Expect increasing winds, heavy rain, rough surf, and the threat of some coastal flooding as we head toward the weekend. Tropical moisture already spreading northward, setting the stage for periods of heavy rain and possible flash flooding across parts of the southeast. Some of the wet weather extending into portions of the Carolinas and the Tennessee Valley. Much of the nation's midsection enjoying relatively quiet weather. And out west, it's a different story. California, Arizona, and Nevada remain on the warm side with above average temperatures. The Pacific Northwest stays seasonable with a mix of sunshine and clouds. And in the northeast, plenty of dry weather for most locations. That's your national forecast. I'm Monica Nelson.
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25: Okay. I'm Chris Merrill. This is Michael Monk's Anthem. That's very good. I like that you're self-aware. It's good.
0: Is anybody here on my side?
25: Never. No. Monk's and Merrill, KFI, AM 640. And if you haven't subscribed to the podcast yet, please do that.
0: Do they see how much cream you put in your tea? Do they know how little time you have left with us? Like, this will eventually just be me here.
25: Mm-hmm.
0: Okay, yeah. That's fine. Yeah. I just want everybody to know that.
25: But not as long as I'm around.
0: That's what I'm saying. That's exactly my point.
25: Listen, somebody's going to stand up for the audience, and as long as I'm alive, I will do that.
0: That's the point.
25: I will keep them safe from you.
0: Oh, we want you to stay alive, Chris. Put the creamer down.
25: I got to stand up for the station, too, because as soon as I'm gone, noon to three is just... toast.
0: They'll move me back to Saturday nights.
1: Michael, we've given it a lot of thought. 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Very good.
25: Are you safer on the Metro? One city council member says, well, we got to have the tap to exit program because when we tried it in the past, it did make things safer. People like me don't feel safe on the Metro. People like Michael, who tell you should go ride the Metro, he illegally carries weaponry on the Metro.
0: Yeah.
2: I'm sending bear spray with my daughter on the Metro to use for self-protection.
0: Yeah.
25: Bear. Yeah, I get you.
0: No problem. Agree.
25: Yeah.
4: Tap to exit works great in Japan. We should definitely implement that here.
25: I think that's a good idea. Yeah. We're also talking about my mother-in-law. My mother-in-law is at my wife and I have a place in northern Michigan. They're there for the summer. My mother-in-law is with my wife right now. She had a crisis today because Young and the Restless wasn't playing on Paramount Plus. All hands on deck. Look out.
5: You know, you just glossed over the fact like it's pretty normal that your wife leaves you for 3 months out of the year.
25: Yeah, but she leaves her boyfriend for 9 months out of the year.
0: Whoa. So what do you think about that, huh? You know, folks in California don't know about Northern Michigan. And Northern Michigan is a summer destination. And there are many wives up there without their husbands for the whole time.
25: It is beautiful.
0: Because the men have to work to pay for it.
25: Stop. You're just falling into gender stereotypes. The short story is... when I was laid off for a while, my wife and I said, let's find a place. Let's buy a place. Let's make it somewhere that we want to be. And regardless of what happens to your career, that's going to be our place. That's home base. And so we did.
0: Yeah.
25: And I got a job in Phoenix. And then from Phoenix, I got a job in Los Angeles. And it was nice to have a place in Northern Michigan in the summertime when I was in Phoenix. And so that's where she is in the summertime.
0: But you're from there. And yeah. I have vacation there every year back in the old days. And I know it as a summer community. That attracts a lot of like academics because they have the summers off. So that's where you'll see families completely together. But you also have like corporate guys whose family will relocate to Northern Michigan while they're back in Chicago.
25: Half of the homes in my hometown are owned by people in Chicago.
0: Yes.
25: Yeah. It's totally normal. And I admit our relationship seems a little bit.
0: I think it sounds great.
25: It works for us. So I talk to my wife more actually during the summertime than I probably do when we're together in the wintertime. Because in the wintertime, you get home and you're like, how was your day? It was fine. I'm going to take a shower. I'm going to just watch TV. I talk to her for half an hour on the way in every day and half an hour on the way home.
0: Maybe my spouse could bunk with her next time.
25: I feel comfortable with that.
0: And then we could bunk.
25: I don't feel comfortable with that at all. Hey, we were talking about trying to clean up the Metro.
0: Yeah.
25: And you saw what was happening on Skid Row. You literally saw what was happening on Skid Row because you just looked out your window.
0: The big drug bust?
25: You said, whoa, there's a lot of...
0: Yeah.
25: A lot of activity. What's going on over there? Downstairs, yeah. And would they bust 24?
0: Somewhere between 20 and 30, waiting on final numbers.
25: These weren't necessarily drug kingpins, but they were higher.
0: They were apparently a part of a pretty serious operation of distributing drugs to the homeless down there.
25: So they cracked down on that.
0: Yeah.
25: They got they're going after the head of the snake, so to speak.
7: So let me get this straight. They arrested drug dealers in Los Angeles for issuing out drugs, but.
25: Yeah, they did.
7: Doesn't Los Angeles give the druggies drugs? So how is that? Shouldn't they be arresting the people that organization that hands out drugs? Shouldn't they arrest them? Because they have the drugs, right? Am I wrong?
25: You're wrong, but I understand why
0: entirely.
25: You're wrong. No, you're wrong. But this is what I'm talking about when I talk about the message getting out of the city of Los Angeles and going elsewhere, is that they go, the city of LA is handing out crack. No, they're not. They're handing out crack pipes.
0: Yeah.
25: The city of LA is handing out fentanyl. No, they're not. They're handing out needles.
0: They're so dumb.
25: It's a clean needle program. It's a clean crack pipe program. Now, we absolutely should discuss the merits of that, but don't conflate handing out the paraphernalia with handing out the drugs.
0: But it is a mixed message, isn't it? Like,
25: yes,
0: we know you're a homeless person, and we know you're going to be doing the drugs on the street. We just want you to have this fresh, clean pipe.
25: Well, the idea was they didn't want... I mean, this all started kind of in the 90s, right? With needle exchanges, and they said, well, we don't want you to get AIDS.
0: Exactly. Needle exchanges...
25: I'm much more
0: in favor of. Absolutely. Because we non-drug users can't can get the diseases that start to spread.
25: Right.
0: Because of that use, whether it's HIV or hepatitis is the one that really blows up. And you're like, oh, you know what? Yes. Let's get the needles out there because now I'm in danger.
25: Right.
0: But the crack pipe, you know.
25: What's the point? What is the safety?
0: The Chore Boy? Are they passing out Chore Boy?
25: Yeah, I don't know what's happening there. Hey, I need a roach clip.
0: Meanwhile, what were you talking about just yesterday about the
25: camping out in front of the police stations?
0: Oh, my God. I mean, so a couple of council members in L.A. said, why don't we make it easier for members of council to have homeless camps removed from their district? And then, of course, the DSA members, including Nithya Raman, said, no, let's have a study. Let's have a study.
25: Unbelievable.
0: And then another issue came up, Chris, about this exact same thing where it's our favorite topic. It's the Boyle Heights fire that's being manipulated to keep homeless camps on the ground. And the entire council voted in favor of this unanimously. There's something called Care Plus cleanups. It's basically a city initiative to clean up trash and camps associated with homelessness. So now the idea is that the city of LA will not have these cleanups when there is an environmental emergency.
25: Oh, wait a minute. Wait a minute. Hold on. Hold the fort there, homie. If there's an environmental emergency, we will not enforce camp cleanup.
0: So why do we need to keep homeless camps on the ground? Because the Lineage cold storage facility burned up. We'll get into that next. As Monks and Merrill continues,
25: what they think.
0: After an update from the real problem, Deborah Mark in the KFI 24-hour newsroom. She's the problem.
6: Why am I the problem?
0: You know exactly. Problem. You know what you said.
6: What did I say?
0: We'll be right back.
6: Here is the latest. I know. Police and federal agents have cracked down on drug trafficking in downtown LA Skid Row, as you've just been hearing. And the current El Nino hitting California is getting stronger. We'll have more at the top of the hour from the Odoo.com Weather Center. 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
9: That's heading eastbound just before Valley Boulevard. The left lane's taken away. You'll see some heavy traffic as you come up to Santa Anita Avenue. And watch out for a stalled big rig if you're in Azusa. 210 eastbound just after Azusa Avenue. That has the right lane blocked off. You'll see a slow ride coming away from the 605. And in Chino, traveling on the 60 westbound, right at Reservoir Street, there's a wreck. Looks like it's along the right shoulder now, but you'll still see some spectator traffic that's going to be backed up to Mountain Avenue. With Southern California's most accurate traffic reports, I'm Pedro Moreno.
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14: Lisa Sky Hain loved working with people.
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14: She was excited about her new job.
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19: I remember thinking, all right, I'm about to be on a ride.
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38: I'm a fool to do your dirty work. Oh, yeah. I don't want.
0: Every time I hear this song, Dirty Work, I can only hear Tony Soprano singing it. I don't want to do your dirty work no more. It's one of the great little random
25: karaoke or something.
0: No, it's just a great shot of him driving, and this song is playing on the radio, and he's singing along to it like anybody else would be. And then, you know, the rest of the story starts to happen in the aftermath of it. But it's a great clip. Anyway, it's Monks and Merrill here on KFI AM 640 live everywhere on the iHeartRadio app. Thanks for being with us. We got another, I don't know, $170 here, or $110, 70 minutes.
25: Don't try to sound cool. It doesn't work on me.
0: We were talking about filthy streets and homeless camps, and that sometimes the city, they're so good at mixed signals. They're on mixed signals about the drugs, right? They're down in Skid Row today arresting a bunch of drug addicts. I'm sorry, you're right. Drug dealers.
25: Some of them may have been addicts as well, but they were.
0: Yes, you're right.
25: They were the ones
0: exactly.
25: That were slinging.
0: But we also hand out drug paraphernalia to people to use these drugs, so it is kind of a mixed signal.
25: Don't do drugs, but if you're going to, here's a clean needle.
0: Here's a clean needle. Enjoy it. Here's a crack pipe.
25: Yeah.
0: Here's a crack pipe. Enjoy. But also, we want to get the homeless camps off the streets, except we don't. Right?
25: Well, it does seem like we have, once again, a mixed message.
0: But we have another reason not to remove homeless camps per city policy just approved yesterday.
25: Yeah. And a council vote 10-0.
0: Yes, which means five members were absent.
25: Well, it was, in all fairness, it was Wednesday.
0: What, are they working radio? You know,
25: what is that about? So we have this CARE and CARE Plus program. These are encampment operations. This is an outreach situation. This is really how things should be done. You go and you say, hey, we're going to clean up this encampment. You can't stay here. Would you like to come with us? We have treatment. We have assistance. We can help you get back on your feet. And if they go, I don't want to, because I love living on the street.
0: Know my neighbor.
25: Yeah. Then they say, okay, well, you're out. And they go, I'm not going anywhere. And they go, okay, well, we're going to bulldoze your tent, so you probably don't want to be in it. And they go, oh, this is going to suck.
0: Chris, that is exactly what they sound like.
25: I know it is. That's Stabby Steve, by the way, if you need to know. That's the name.
0: Oh, okay.
25: Stabby Steve's been around for a while.
0: But the women sound like that, too.
25: Stabby Stephanie. So the truth is, it doesn't matter with so many people. They go, I don't want help. I'm going to stay here. And then they go, okay, well, you can't. We're tearing up this encampment. And I've actually seen a few different, it's an election year. So now we're seeing a few different encampments and sidewalk encampments being torn up. But the city just came through and said, you know, let's find another reason not to enforce safety in the city of Los Angeles. And on a vote of 10-0, they said, if there's an environmental emergency, then we are going to suspend camp cleanups.
0: Yeah.
25: Okay. What is an environmental emergency?
0: Well, for example, one very specific one that inspired this legislation was the Lineage Warehouse fire in Boyle Heights in June.
25: Okay.
0: In the immediate aftermath of that fire, this was one of the proposals that Councilwoman Isabel Jurado drew up. Okay. This immediately went to the priorities.

0: good. That's good policy,
1: isn't it?
0: That's a really good
1: policy. So what they approved at this, I think it was maybe a no. This was the full council vote. So the final language says that these Care Plus operations can be adjusted, postponed, or suspended after the emergency management department declares a local emergency.
0: This would be like saying, "Listen, the Coast Guard is going to suspend operations, and we're not going to help people if a hurricane is coming." Well, when do you think people need help?
1: Yeah, you don't think this will be abused? Of course it will be abused.
0: Of course it's going to be abused.
1: Because there are council members like Harada, who is Nithya Raman's replacement as chair of the homeless committee, by the way.
0: Fun.
1: Yeah, by the word of Karen Bass, which is just how doomed we are.
0: Doomed. We're so
1: This is, there are members like her who want to keep homeless camps on the ground.
0: I don't understand how this is a legitimate excuse. Look, if we talk about an environmental disaster, nobody's running bulldozers if there's a wildfire happening.
1: Right.
0: Nobody's running bulldozers if there's an earthquake going on. Nobody's saying, hey, an earthquake hit. Now we have to clean up this camp. So let's just assume those are not the environmental disasters they're discussing. They're talking about things just like you mentioned, lineage logistics, or if we've got some sort of a spill in the LA River or along the streets, or let's suppose that we have a spill that comes up as we're expecting heavy rain and possible flooding this weekend.
1: Sure.
0: Okay. So let's suppose that we've got massive flooding. That would be an environmental emergency. Yes. Massive flooding with mudslides. Yeah, the last thing we want to do is get the tents out of the way of the mudslides, huh? It would seem to me that in the case of an environmental emergency, you would actually want to redouble your efforts to get people off the streets.
1: It's almost as if these clever DSA members of council, who, by the way, absolutely want to keep every homeless camp exactly where it is, but they are able to craft the language of the legislation so that the regular members of city council are like, yeah, okay, that makes sense.
0: I don't understand it. The only conceivable excuse that I could think of to say let's not address these large scale encampments during an environmental emergency, the only thing that I could think of is because we don't want to put our social workers and emergency workers in harm's way.
1: Yes.
0: That would be the only reason.
1: But I don't think that's what this is.
0: No, it's not. It's a you can't displace people when there's an environmental emergency. That's exactly when you want to. That's when they need to not be on that sidewalk when they're breathing in ammonia and other toxins.
1: Here's my feeling on this. First of all, Isabel Harada does not only represent Boyle Heights, she represents my neighborhood.
0: I think it'd be great if the next time that there's a massive fire in your neighborhood, Isabel Harada was not allowed to leave. Ugh. Per her own policy.
1: I want her to leave. What about the fact that when you look at the business climate, when you look at the condition of the streets, when you look at traffic jams on surface streets caused by a crazy person having a meltdown in the intersection, at what point can we declare the homeless camp the environmental emergency? And then what happens then is, does everything just explode?
0: Oh my gosh. Yeah, that's a syntax error. That's it. We're just
1: totally toast. More often than not,
0: blue screen of death pops up in our entire lives. The Matrix shuts down.
1: The majority of fires in the LA are caused by homeless people.
0: Yes.
1: The trash all over the streets.
0: Homeless people.
1: Homeless people.
0: Yes.
1: The fear that people feel on Metro.
0: Homeless people.
1: The reason businesses are closing in downtown LA.
0: Do you remember the good old days when we worried about gangs?
1: Yeah, bring back the gangs.
0: You don't hear about gangs a whole lot anymore.
1: We should start one. Every Jesse, do you want to be in our gang?
0: Every now and again, you'll get like an MS-13 really. Or something, but we don't have the gang concerns that we did.
1: Deborah, will you be in our gang?
2: Sure.
1: We got to be careful here.
0: Well, yeah. I was just saying, will you be the queen pin?
2: The queen pin.
0: Yeah. No, the matriarch of our gang?
2: No, it'll be a friendly, no drugs gang.
1: No.
2: Well, then forget it.
1: Okay. Yeah, forget it.
0: What if they're vegan drugs?
2: Nah. Vegan food, yeah, but no drugs.
1: What color are we going to wear?
2: Pink.
0: Green. Oh, I was going vegan for you.
2: Oh.
1: We'll wear KFI orange. Oh, pink, yeah, we're going to be so tough.
0: Pink is the color of salmon guts.
2: Oh, yeah, I'm wearing pink today.
1: Honestly, if we tried to dress up like gangbangers, I would kick my own ass.
2: I can't even imagine.
0: All right, you finally get a little relief of rents in parts of Los Angeles. Isn't that nice? However, the rest of Southern California is moving the other direction. Orange County, i.e., you're getting more expensive again, which means fewer bargains, more pressure, and people trying to live anywhere that's within commuting distance of LA. The latest squeeze is next on Monks and Merrill. 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
2: Drug bust. I'm Deborah Mark, live from the KFI 24-hour newsroom. Federal agents and the LAPD have arrested more than 20 people in a series of drug enforcement raids in and around Skid Row.

0: Row. Those arrested are accused either federally or by county prosecutors of preying on vulnerable homeless people. First Assistant U.S. Attorney Bill Saley says anyone suggesting police should be defunded is missing the point.
1: There are people out there calling for disarming the LAPD or for defunding the LAPD. They are absolute lunatics.
0: Authorities say Main Street Crips and other criminal gangs have been involved in drug distribution operations that have continued for years. Bill Saley is going to be on with John Cobalt after the news at 3 o'clock. The news is brought to you by Pacific Coast Termite. The current El Nino hitting California is getting stronger.
2: The water off the coast of California is getting warmer, and El Nino got stronger last month. That's the latest from the National Weather Service's Climate Prediction Center in a new report Thursday morning. They say there's an 83% chance of a strong to very strong El Nino, which could continue through March of next year and could be stronger than anything we've seen dating back to 1950. The latest outlook shows El Nino will continue to strengthen through the end of the year. California's already declared a state of emergency to help prep places that could be hardest hit by flooding and coastal erosion. Jason Athenson, KFI News.
0: President Trump has brought up L.A. and San Diego again while talking about Iran at a political rally in Texas.
3: But you want to see trauma, you want to see problems, and I said it the other day, let them hit a missile into San Diego or Los Angeles.
0: He told the crowd yesterday that bad things would happen to Iran.
3: We're not going to let that happen. We protect our cities. We protect our country.
0: Critics had accused President Trump earlier this week of calling on Iran to strike those cities on the West Coast. Governor Newsom has joined the fight against voter ID in California.
4: Newsom joined the No on 39 campaign as an honorary co-chair.
5: We had a dog vote in the last two elections in Orange County, and that's unacceptable.
4: Co-author of the bill, State Senator Tony Strickland from Huntington Beach, is hopeful.
5: It's going to be incredibly close. We're the outlier here in California. We're only one of 14 states that doesn't use it. The other side's trying to confuse everybody, make it seem like it's complicated. It's not.
4: If Prop 39 passes, voters would need to show an ID before casting a ballot or give ID numbers on mail-in ballots so the votes can be counted. Jason Campidonia, KFI News.
0: USS Abraham Lincoln has returned home to San Diego after being at sea since November. The carrier left port as part of normal naval operations with the original plan to return in May, but then the war in Iran started. Defense Secretary Hegseth flew out to the ship yesterday to visit the sailors and Marines deployed to the Middle East.
6: I would like to award to you the Presidential Unit Citation.
0: The award is the highest honor a unit can receive that is typically reserved for a significant achievement in combat. Four astronauts have returned to Earth after an eight-month stay on the International Space Station.
7: Dragon Freedom has returned home, and Jessica, Jack, Sophie, and Andre.
8: On behalf of SpaceX, welcome home, Crew 12.
0: The capsule carrying the U.S., French, and Russian crew splashed down in the Pacific around 8:30 this morning. Their homecoming had been delayed because their replacements arrived at the space station 3 weeks late due to capsule repairs. And U.S. prosecutors have filed new criminal charges against former Venezuelan President Maduro. They accuse him and his wife of heading a state-sponsored system of repression responsible for the beating and electric shock treatment and other things of many people, including several Americans. The torture charges add to pressure on the ousted authoritarian leader and his wife, who were seized from their home by the U.S. military in January to face drug trafficking charges in New York. Southland weather from KFI. Low clouds and fog tomorrow morning, then it will be sunny. Highs mid-80s to around 90 metro L.A. and the high desert. Windy in the high desert. Upper 80s to mid-90s for the valleys. 80 at the beaches. Around 90 inland O.C. Low to mid-90s and windy for the I.E. Right now, 92 in Tustin, 80 Laguna Beach, 95 in Chatsworth. It's 100 in Van Nuys, the KFI financial update. The Dow closed up 52, S&P 500 down 36, and NASDAQ down 345. Crash on the 10 in El Monte.
9: That's heading eastbound just before Valley Boulevard. You'll see the carpooling left lane blocked there. It's causing a busy ride as you make your way from Baldwin Avenue. And in Baldwin Park, 605 southbound, we've got some ongoing road work in between Valley Boulevard and the 60 that has the right lane off limits until 3. It's a bit of a slow ride from Ramona Boulevard. Still looking at a stalled big rig if you're on the 210 eastbound in Azusa. Just after Azusa Avenue, that has the right lane blocked. Traffic's backed up to about the 605 in the 710 southbound in Vernon right before Atlantic. Watch for a stall that's stuck in the middle lane. You'll see delays backed up to the 60. The 215, that's going to be a slow ride in Moreno Valley. northbound once you get past Alessandro, and it stays busy from there into Colton. It'll ease up just before the 10. And the 60 eastbound making your way through Chino right after the 71. Slow ride into Ontario from there. Clears up at Haven. With Southern California's most accurate traffic reports, I'm Pedro Moreno.
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14: 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I'm Chris Merrill. 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Richie's going to post that video here very shortly.
15: I don't think you should be calling Richie that.
16: Hey.
14: Stop it. That's not funny.
16: I'm a veggie.
14: I'm trying to stand up for the guy.
17: The rents are going up again across Southern California. I was reading another very fine article by Jonathan Lanzner at the OC Register, and he's done some analysis showing that rents are up in 58% of Southern California cities. He says his math from September shows landlords have raised prices about 30 cities, gaining among 52 that he looked at.
18: Rent, it's too damn high.
14: So it's gone up almost 1%. Not big leaps, but it's still 1% higher. And while we're waiting for things to come down, they're not. Even holding steady means they're not coming down.
17: What he's finding is that the rent is going up in more places.
14: Yeah.
17: Whereas in the spring, he did an analysis back in April. He said rents were rising in just 37% of the cities that he looked at in Southern California.
14: Right.
17: Okay.
14: But now more places.
17: And he said the median rent change back in April was a 1.5% decrease. Now more places are seeing increases. And overall, in the region, rent is up 0.9%. So almost a full point. That's a big change from the spring. More places seeing higher rent, and now the average rent is going up.
14: I don't like it. Who's getting it the worst? Orange County.
17: Always.
14: Almost every single city in Orange County saw a bump. Of his 13 that he surveyed, 12 saw an increase in rent. A median gain, nearly 3%, i.e. not a whole lot better.
17: That's what I was going to say. Everybody thinks, well, I guess I'll just move, you know, I'll go out to Riverside or San Bernardino County.
14: I'll commute further.
17: I'll live in Jesse's homeland.
14: Mm-hmm.
17: And save a few cents.
19: 909
17: is going up. Rents are
14: up. It's gonna be 910 before you turn around.
17: He looked at 12 IE cities and found that the rent is up in 11 of them with a median annual increase of 1.4%. What was the biggest increases in cities?
14: Okay, this has got to be Orange County.
17: Most of it.
14: Okay.
17: Yeah, most of it. Laguna Niguel, 7.6% increase. These are rents, by the way. These are
14: this is a mortgage, home sales. This is sales. Okay, this yeah. is if you want to rent the place.
17: Yeah, that's all.
14: 7.6%
17: increase. That's a big increase year over year.
14: Holy cow.
17: Big time. Newport Beach in at number two, 6.7%. Brea, 4.5%. Mission Viejo, 4.2%. But then you get into Temecula, 3.5%. And Moreno Valley, 3.4%. The exception.
14: Go on. I like the exception.
17: L.A. County.
14: Oh.
17: He looked at 14 cities that he tracks, and the rent was only up in three of them.
14: Hmm. So where do you... are people just leaving L.A. County? Are they leaving L.A. County and going to the IE? Are they leaving L.A. County and going to the
17: you
14: OC?
17: Know what? That's an excellent question because rent tends to follow what? Supply and demand, right?
14: Yeah.
17: So rent is up when people really want to live there and there aren't as many units. And I know they're not building enough units in L.A. County. So right. This must be a departure of potential tenants.
14: Well, at the same time, we're seeing an increase in the number of people that, who want to go to the IE or want to go to Orange County.
17: Yeah.
14: Now, that's not saying that people from L.A. County necessarily are moving to Riverside or
17: yeah,
14: or
17: they're probably
14: OC.
17: Moving to Tennessee.
14: They could be going to Tennessee, right. But then that also would indicate that we do have an increased number of people from, say, Nashville moving to Laguna Niguel.
17: Possibly. Possibly, he says.
14: We have a situation where people are making money off the tech industry, like the AI boom, and then they can finally afford a place.
17: That's true too. They might
14: Although
17: become
14: this is,
17: buyers.
14: This is rent, so maybe they're renting before they buy.
17: Well, I think that's usually the natural order of things, unless you're a nepo baby, and neither of us is, unfortunately.
14: Yeah.
17: What he found is Jonathan Lanzer again at the OC Register. He says that there have been notable rental drops in price in Santa Monica. Mm. I mean, that's a coastal mecca.
14: No, but look what's happened to it over the last.
17: Yeah, big LA Times article this week that says what's
14: Not
17: wrong
14: great.
17: With Santa Monica.
14: Yeah.
17: Pomona, big drop. Monrovia, Inglewood, which has become a much bigger destination probably than it's ever been in its life.
14: Oh, thanks to Stan Kroenke. Yeah.
17: Santa Clarita, Calabasas, really? Glendale.
14: Maybe I'll go live in Calabasas and look down on Deborah in Woodland Hills.
17: Well, the rent is still up in Woodland Hills because they won't let any new apartments be built because of the mountain lions
14: and the cougars.
17: Because of the cougars that like to drink wine on their decks.
14: It's
17: cougars like Deborah.
15: Uh-huh. Uh-huh.
14: Deborah, there are a lot of cougars in...
15: In Woodland Hills?
14: No, in Calabasas.
15: Oh, in Calabasas?
14: Yeah.
15: I think so.
14: Okay.
17: Yeah. It's similar geography.
14: Put that on my list.
15: Yeah?
14: Yeah.
17: L.A. still matters the most, he says. L.A. County remains by far California's most populous county. We know that.
14: Mm-hmm.
17: 9.7 million people live here.
14: Mm-hmm.
17: But if there's a change in rent, even small... It's a lot of people.
14: Yeah, it is. It takes a lot of people to make rent go down.
17: And I have to say, look, you know where I live, on the border of the Fashion District in Skid Row. My rent has stayed the same for, and I've been in there, in January it will be 4 years. Hmm. And they've not raised it.
14: They've not found you?
17: And I think it's because they know if they do, we might leave. Well, that's true. They do manage to deduct the money out of my checking account every month, though.
14: Yeah, weird how that works, huh?
17: That is weird how that works.
14: Hey, if you wanted to buy, have you thought about this? Idlewild. The Flying Saucer House is for sale.
17: I love these. We had one of these in my hometown. These, what are they called? What's the nickname for these? Are they actual?
14: This is the Donaldson Futuro.
17: Futuro.
14: Flying Saucer.
17: That's the word. This was a thing back in the mid-century. There's a few of them that still exist, and there's one in Covington, Kentucky.
14: It literally looks like a spaceship.
17: Yes.
14: With a bubble on top.
17: They're very cool.
14: I don't know if I would want to live in it.
17: Have you looked inside it? Are there pictures?
14: Yeah, I'm flipping through right now. It's definitely got a mid-century vibe to it.
17: And you know also, that's my vibe.
14: I don't think it's very, but it's like the loud mid-century, like bright colors.
17: That's my vibe.
14: That is your thing?
17: I'm very Mad Men.
14: You know what? That's exactly it. It's mid-century transitioning into
17: That's why 60s. I've been talking to Deborah the way I have been, because that's how the men on Mad Men talk to the ladies in the office.
15: Oh, boy. I'd like to see how your two changes when you live in Hancock Park.
14: Oh, he's going to really look down on us.
15: Can you imagine?
17: Oh, it's going to be rough for you guys.
15: Yeah, and when they want to build a homeless apartment building next door on his Hancock
17: Park. Oh, you'll
15: Park
17: see
15: Street.
17: Me with my captain hat and my monocle out there saying, not on my watch.
15: Uh-huh.
17: Not today, sir.
14: Gar.
17: Not here.
15: What about mountain lions and fire danger?
17: I'll be borrowing some of your mountain lions to keep them out of Hancock Park, I can tell you that. But if you can't afford Southern California, an apartment or a spaceship, you got a couple choices,
14: it's only
17: right?
14: 520 square feet, that spaceship.
17: Yeah, they're small, but you can. But they're open. It's kind of like the...
14: Oh, hang on. They added on to it. It's 793 square feet for just $1.5 million.
19: It, because you're owning a landmark. It is. It's a prized possession, folks.
14: Which means you can't update it or repair the windows.
19: Well, I think that might depend on where it's located, but they are there aren't very many of them. So it's special to own a Futuro spaceship house. Folks, if you're listening, you don't know what that is, search for it. They're very, very cool. We grew up, the one in my hometown was a tourist attraction.
14: The Futuro Flying Saucer Home near Idlewild for sale. Could be yours.
19: Again, if you can't live in California because it's too, Southern California because it's too expensive, you got a couple of choices. You can move somewhere cheaper here in California, or you can keep driving until the taxes start to drop. It's interesting to find out that young Angelenos are choosing other cities in California that maybe they wouldn't have before. Fresno? Fres yes.
14: Stop it.
19: That's next on Monks and Merrill after an update from Deborah Mark in the KFI 24-hour newsroom.
15: Here is the latest. More than 20 people have been arrested in a major drug raid on Skid Row, and an environmental group is suing the EPA over information about the Lineage fire in Boyle Heights. We'll have more at the bottom of the hour from your Toyota Dealers Traffic Center. We make it easy. Stall on the 710 in Vernon.
9: That's heading southbound just before Atlantic. It's stuck in the middle lane. You'll see a slow ride coming away from Floral Drive. And it looks like some road work has been cleared from lanes. This is in Glendora. 57 northbound. Caltrans has reopened the connector to the 210 eastbound. That's going to stay slow from about Covina Boulevard. And if you're in Redlands, 10 eastbound just before Eureka Street, watch for a stall that has the right lane blocked off. You'll see a slowdown from Alabama Street. With Southern California's most accurate traffic reports, I'm Pedro Moreno.
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14: 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Winners, going to be contacted by phone, not email, so it could come from a number you don't recognize. You do have to answer. They're not going to leave you a voicemail telling you you won $1,000 because that sounds like a scam. Mm. Michael Monks.
19: Grand. That's a good word to play on the Wordle today. Good letters. Yeah, it'll be fun. Five letters. Perfect.
14: That's great.
19: U-Haul every year comes out with this migration.
14: Monks and Merrill, KFI AM 640. More stimulating talk. Go ahead.
19: I thought they knew what show it was by the annoyance of your voice.
14: That's not how that works.
19: U-Haul, the truck rental company, they all ways put out every year this migration information. Like, here's the states where U-Hauls are leaving and never coming back. And here's some places where they're, you know, moving from within the state. It's always very telling, especially for California, which has had a bit of a identity crisis recently. Will people want to come here anymore? It's had a net loss of residents over several consecutive years.
14: Yeah, usually to Idaho, Nevada, Texas.
19: People are leaving California.
14: Arizona, right.
19: But now, according to the U-Haul data analyzed by the LA Times, we are learning that there are cities within California that are gaining populations from cities where people have apparently just had enough. Probably
14: other California
19: because
14: cities.
19: Of the cost. Yeah, they're staying. It's just intrastate migration. And since 2021, the LA Times reports Fresno has seen a lot of relocation from the Bay and LA.
14: Hmm.
19: And it was Fresno Mayor Jerry Dyer that they're quoting.
14: Hmm. Well, not only that, but San Francisco, the city of San Francisco, is picking people up. Millennials and Gen Z disproportionately relocating to places like you said, Fresno, Bakersfield, Sacramento, Riverside, and to San Francisco.
19: Very interesting.
14: So it tells me that they're getting out of LA and LA County, as per our last segment, where we were talking about rents dropping in LA County, but increasing in Orange County,
19: exactly.
14: Riverside, San Bernardino.
19: Yeah. But Fresno, the average house there is about $400,000. And here, if you were looking with a budget of $400,000, you're really limited.
14: Well, there are a number of tents in your neighborhood.
19: There are some condos. I mean, you can get a condo.
14: But we've talked about this before. If you're getting a $400,000 condo, you're paying $1,500 a month.
19: Yeah. Depending on where it is and what the amenities are.
14: It would nearly double your mortgage.
19: The mayor of Fresno told the LA Times that what he's finding is that a lot of these new people are doing what new people do in cities. They're moving to downtown. So downtown Fresno is seeing an influx of residents.
14: So are these younger people then?
19: They are. He says the city's average age has dropped to 31.
14: Hmm. It's pretty happening place.
19: It is. Bakersfield, though, another.
14: Like that's where you go on the prowl after your spouse dumps you.
19: Downtown Fresno?
14: Yeah, I could see you being there.
19: I think downtown Bakersfield, I'd have a better shot.
14: You think so?
19: Yeah, I would.
14: Okay.
19: I like Western music.
14: Okay.
19: The Bakersfield.
14: Got a vibe.
19: That's another major destination for young people leaving LA, according to this report. Cheaper housing.
14: Mm-hmm.
19: And people get to still be within driving distance of maybe where they crawled out of.
14: Stop it.
19: No, I mean, like, if I left LA and I moved to Bakersfield, it's not that far of a drive. You know, my annual trip up to Carmel, I drive through Bakersfield every year, and it's about the midway point for us. What I will tell you, though, is once you hit Bakersfield, and let's say you stop and get gas there like I do.
14: Yeah.
19: It's so hot.
14: It is hot.
19: It's so hot.
14: But the thing is, I could see this happening even faster. I could see an acceleration if we ever got a high-speed rail finished.
19: Bingo! Of course!
14: Which we won't.
19: No, we will never be on that train.
14: No.
19: Which is a shame, because if you lived in Los Angeles and you're like, you know, I think I'd like to buy a house someday. Bakersfield's really not that far because of the train.
14: Right?
19: Except the train's not there.
14: And never will be.
19: It will never be.
14: No.
19: What a shame.
14: And even if they do get a train, it won't be high speed.
19: Apparently, folks aren't just moving for the cheap housing, though. You mentioned San Francisco being one of the beneficiaries.
14: Yeah.
19: Of new populations, younger people.
14: I think that has to do with the AI tech.
19: Absolutely.
14: Boom. Yeah.
19: Still people chasing those jobs. I got to wonder if that's scarier than it used to be. It used to be what do people used to yell at us? Learn to code. You better learn to code when the layoffs happen. Well, learn to code.
14: Oh, yeah, no.
19: Yeah, but are the coders safe?
14: Imagine if you were in radio, you got laid off, then you learned to code. Now you're facing AI. You're toast.
19: Did you ever think the day would come in our era that AM radio would be safer than coding?
14: No. No.
19: So do we get to yell at them, hey, learn to broadcast.
14: Learn to write a news story. Clown.
19: Learn to deep tease.
14: Here's that's not a thing. Here's what I think is fascinating. I lost my train of thought. Oh, here's, I know.
19: Fascinating.
14: We were talking about the AI, the tech boom. I had a friend that just sent me a story yesterday about some of these high-end homes in San Francisco that are selling for, get this, nearly double the asking price. We've heard about markets where you better go in over asking. And sometimes if it's a hot seller's market, then they might actually list it at a price expecting a bidding war. He just sent me a story yesterday of a house that was listed for $8
19: million. $8 million?
14: And it backed up the Presidio. And they came in at $15 million.
19: Oh, my God. That was the winning bid. So this is some new money.
14: This is
19: probably
14: new, exactly.
19: All this
14: these
19: boom.
14: Are techers.
19: Yeah.
14: Yeah.
19: Yeah. Yeah.
14: And then my buddy was nice enough to send me. He goes, yeah, technically it's facing Presidio, but there's actually another home in front of it. You have to look down the driveway just to see the park. So it's not even like it's a hillside opening up into it or anything.
19: Man.
14: Comes in at $7 million over asking. Isn't that wild?
19: It's wild because as much as we joke about my aspirations of living in a nice neighborhood like Hancock Park, where there are some old mansions that will list for $15, $20 million.
14: Sure.
19: That just, I don't know what level of wealth you really need to have to feel like that's okay.
14: But even if you're buying something that is $15 or $20 million, let's say it's listed for $15, do you go in at $27?
19: No.
14: That's blows my mind.
19: I guess I'm suggesting that if I were, but I don't know. I don't know. I've never had the opportunity to experience this.
14: This is so not our lifestyle.
19: For me to say. Yeah. But if I had the capacity or the ability to be in the market for a $15 million home, would I want to spend $15 million on the house when a $4 million house is just as nice? Or it may not be just as nice. If you're $15 million, there must be something really special about it. Maybe the land, more bedrooms, those sorts of things. But
14: pool boy.
19: Pool boys are great. Mm-hmm. But $4 million can get you a nice house in Los Angeles, and that's a lot of money.
14: $4 million should be able to get you a
19: nice house
14: anywhere.
19: But like, if I can buy a $4 million house or a $15 million house, why would I pour so much money into a $15 million house, especially in a state that may be wiped off the map, not by Iran or anything, but by the weather?
14: Look, if you're a tech bro who hit on crypto and then hit on AI, and now you're...
19: And then hit on a pool boy.
14: And then now you're worth $800 million... Does the difference between a $4 million house and a $15 million house really bother you?
19: I guess that's what I mean. It's like, what level of wealth are you really at
14: when you're spending $15 million? It's not a 15 millionaire buying a $15 million dollar house.
19: I mean, right? You can scroll Zillow right now and just general Los Angeles and find $30 million houses on the market. And I think, who wants, why? I guess certain
14: because
19: people
14: I have,
19: need.
14: Because I have $4 billion and why not?
19: Who are you going to yell at? There's no one to scream at.
14: Anybody you want.
19: Who are you going to complain about? What neighbors are you going to be irritated by?
14: Hey, Richie, if I paid you $600,000 a year,
4: okay,
14: could I just scream at you whenever I wanted to?
4: Yes.
14: That's how.
19: Yeah, but you really overplayed your hand because Richie would have agreed to $10,000.
14: Far less.
19: Yeah.
5: You could also scream at the help, too.
14: Well, that's what I'm saying. I would literally hire him to be my
4: listening ear.
19: Your screaming bag?
14: Yeah, exactly.
4: Sign me up.
14: See, he's in. Plus, he knows I'm a softy. I wouldn't do it.
19: Jesse's so much more fun to scream at, though, because he has sad eyes.
4: He's just more expensive. He doesn't talk back.
14: Here's, guys, maybe this is a better question. Why do these guys put up with you screaming at him all the
19: time? I don't
14: time?
19: Scream.
14: I mean, I'm at least offering the guy $600,000.
19: You are by far the loudest person in this entire building.
14: You're the meanest person I've ever met.
19: And they make The Simpsons in this building.
14: You make people cry when they leave.
19: Good.
14: Tennessee spent hours trying to kill Krista Pike. It failed. So the state ran her to the hospital. The doctors spent days trying to keep her alive. So why the state had to save the woman they just tried to execute is next on Monks and Merrill. KFI AM 640 live everywhere on the iHeartRadio app. Deborah Mark. Deborah, I would never yell at you.
15: I know you don't.
14: Live from the KFI 24-hour news.
15: And I appreciate that. More than 20 people have been arrested in a major drug raid on Skid Row. Federal agencies teamed up with the LAPD to recover drugs, guns, and luxury cars in what authorities say is a sophisticated criminal enterprise that in some cases is generational. Assistant Director in charge of the FBI's LA field office, Patrick Grandy, says crimes on Skid Row cannot be overlooked just because it's a small area.
6: But make no mistake about this operation. These narcotics traffickers are the single largest driver of violent crime in the Skid Row area of Los Angeles.
15: More drug busts were made in Simi Valley and Ventura County, as well as San Bernardino County. An environmental advocacy group is suing the Environmental Protection Agency, alleging the agency's withholding records concerning its response to the fire at the Lineage Logistics Cold Storage Warehouse in Boyle Heights. That happened back in June. That fire lasted more than a week and led to millions of pounds of food to rot and emitted toxic and hazardous substances. In the complaint, California Communities Against Toxics alleges the EPA is not complying with the Freedom of Information Act's mandatory deadlines for the release of information. The group alleges large amounts of ammonia were released into the air as a result of that fire. LAPD Chief Jim McDonald says he has seen the video where LA City Councilmember Nithya Raman, who's running for mayor, appears to call him a fascist liar. Raman accused the chief of protecting ICE and said she would change the leadership at the LAPD, if she's elected. McDonald told NBC4 officers were very disciplined during the anti-immigration enforcement protests.
7: And for someone to come back, you know, over a year later and to try and criticize something that was a heroic effort, disappointing.
15: The video with Raman has been taken down, and she has walked back her comments saying she was not referring to the chief or LA Mayor Bass as fascists. Long Beach has activated its automated speed cameras, starting with a 60-day warning period.
23: The Department of Public Works says it's going to use up to 18 speed detection devices at various locations. The system will capture images of rear license plates on vehicles moving at least 11 miles per hour above the posted speed limit. The warning period, which started yesterday, continues through December 7th. Beginning December 8th, drivers traveling 11 to 15 miles per hour over the speed limit get a warning. Any additional offenses result in citations and civil fines, but no points will be added to a driver's record. Mark Mayfield, KFI News.
15: And a tortoise born before the Civil War may hold clues to slowing human aging.
24: UCLA and Vanderbilt health researchers have been studying Jonathan, the world's oldest known living land animal. He's 194 years old, believed to have hatched in 1832. He lives on the island of St. Helena in the South Pacific. He's blind and weighs 450 pounds, but researchers say they've sequenced his genome for the very first time. DNA testing has shown his cellular energy production is remarkably youthful, behaving much like that of a five-year-old tortoise. What they don't know is why, but they say they hope their discovery will eventually lead to treatments that bring people closer to a so-called eternal spring. Amy King, KFI News.
15: Southland weather from KFI. Low clouds and fog in the morning. Then it will be sunny. Highs mid-80s to around 90. Metro LA and the high desert. Windy in the high desert. Upper 80s to mid-90s for the valleys. 80 at the beaches. Around 90 for inland OC. Low to mid-90s and windy in the IE. Right now, it's 87 in San Juan Capistrano and 91 in Stanton. Stall on the 10 in Redlands.
9: That's heading eastbound just before Eureka Street, where it has the two right lanes blocked off. You'll see delays backed up to about California Street and the southbound side of the 5 in East L.A. coming up to Indiana Street. Slow ride there. Heading towards Santa Fe Springs, it clears up just after the 605. And if you're on the 605, that's southbound right at Florence Avenue, reports of a brush fire along the right shoulder of the on-ramp. So you'll see some spectator traffic backed up to Whittier Boulevard. With Southern California's most accurate traffic reports, I'm Pedro Moreno.
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17: It's easy to tell if you've had way too many to drive. But what if you've had just one too many to drive? Never underestimate just a few. 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
18: Most U.S. voters want more guardrails on artificial intelligence and say the federal government has fallen short on addressing all the risks.
25: That's according to a new Reuters Ipsos poll, which found that 57% of respondents think the Trump administration isn't taking AI risks seriously enough. 54% also said the same of Congress. AI concerns extended across party lines, with 8 in 10 Democrats and over 6 in 10 Republicans supporting stricter government regulation of AI. I'm Chris Caraggio.
18: And speaking of, McDonald's now facing a federal lawsuit that accuses the giant retailer of using AI pricing tools that unfairly drive up menu prices for some customers. Scott Carr breaks it down.
26: The case could end up having broad implications. The lawsuit comes after McDonald's customers reported paying significantly different prices for the same meals at different locations. A proposed class action lawsuit says McDonald's has been using an AI program that allows franchise locations to share non-public sales and pricing data, which would amount to illegal price fixing. McDonald's denies the allegations, saying franchisees set their own menu prices and that the head company's pricing tools are optional.
18: In California, farm workers are getting a pay increase thanks to a new law signed by the governor. Starting January 1st, farm workers covered by the federal H-2A guest worker program will earn at least $19.75 an hour, up from $16.90. Supporters of the measure say it will help some of California's lowest paid workers. Opponents, including ag groups and growers, are warning of consequences, including higher production costs, which in turn will be passed on to consumers. But good news, the Powerball jackpot, now worth over $500 million. Mark Mayfield with more.
27: Nobody matched all six numbers in Wednesday night's, so the Powerball jackpot rolls over to the Saturday drawing, when it's going to be worth an estimated $516 million. That has a one payment cash value of $212 million, which comes to about $160 million after federal taxes withheld.
18: I'm Monica Nelson with your consumer and business news.
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14: 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More stimulating talk. I'm Chris Merrill. He's Monks. Michael Monks. I'm Chris, together. Monks and Merrill.
19: Do you see how dark Jesse is when he's playing this music? He plays Take Me Out.
14: Is that, what does that allude to?
19: Death. I don't think the song is about that, is it?
14: Is this because of the Krista Pike story that we're
19: doing?
14: Yes. Oh, yes.
19: He's so clever and subtly dark, so and this I don't trust him.
14: This is the woman in Tennessee that was... did we say she was executed? They tried to execute her on earlier this week. Or I guess it was last week.
19: I don't even remember.
14: I guess it was last week.
19: This is scary.
14: September 30th. Yeah, it was last Wednesday. It's been more than a week. And it didn't work so swell.
1: Pro inmate in Tennessee has survived an attempted lethal injection, and now Krista Pike is awake, and her lawyers say she is facing a long and difficult recovery.
2: That failed execution raising some new questions about the state's use of the death penalty and what happens when an execution does not go as planned. KTLA's Lauren Lister joining us live. She's in the newsroom with the latest on the case. Lauren?
3: Sandy and Cher, a week ago at right about this time of day in Nashville, Krista Pike was strapped to
14: It was a week ago about this time of day. Anyway, what happened?
3: Krista Pike.
14: Oh, my gosh. This is TV where it's like, the anchors are going to tell you the story. We're going to toss it to the reporter who's going to tell you the story and then introduce the package that tells the story.
3: Krista Pike, the 50-year-old Tennessee death row convict.
14: Okay, I can't.
19: You picked the clip.
14: I know, I can't.
19: I thought I edited it. 2 days in a row that you picked the bad clips.
14: I didn't save it very well.
19: You embarrassed.
14: I normally edited that. I did not do it.
19: Regardless.
14: Terrible.
19: Krista Pike is a killer. Convicted murderer, killed a young girl.
14: Tortured her, right?
19: A horrible, horrible story.
14: Yeah. Back in 95, yeah. She's been on death row for more than 30 years.
19: Exactly. And finally was ready to meet her maker. They haul her in, and it doesn't work. The lethal injection doesn't work. At one point, apparently, she says, this is burning. Is it supposed to be burning?
14: Oh, that's one of the things that the death row or the death penalty opponents always talk about. It's cruel and unusual.
19: Yeah.
14: It's not supposed to burn. And here she is saying it's burning.
19: So she survives it and they haul her off to a hospital. And I guess, was it just yesterday she started speaking? According to her attorney, she wakes up saying, you know, who are you and where am I? Imagine, regardless of the circumstances, imagine knowing that your death is happening at that moment.
14: That would be absolute mental torture.
19: Of course.
14: Yes.
19: I mean, it's possible, I suppose, to find some peace in that, you know, depending on your circumstances.
14: It's unavoidable. If you're going to have the death penalty, there's going to be mental anguish going into it.
19: Yeah, but don't picture yourself on death row necessarily. Just, this is the end. This is the moment. You've made peace with that however you can.
14: Maybe.
19: You may be afraid.
14: I would. God, I would look forward to it.
19: Well, okay. I
14: would. If I were on death row for 30 years, I'm 18 or 19 when I'm convicted, and my entire life is behind bars, I think I would welcome the rest.
19: Well, that's you saying that without having experience. I mean, it's strange. I think that as tough as somebody...
14: I have things to live for, and I would welcome it. Are you kidding me?
19: You might find things to live for in prison. All I'm saying is I think the will to live is natural.
14: She looking forward to Jell-O Tuesdays?
19: Maybe. You make do with what you can. I would like Jell-O Tuesday if I were in prison all the time.
14: I don't want to go.
19: But
14: next week is green.
19: You think this is the end.
14: Mm-hmm.
19: And then you wake up. Do you think you're in heaven, hell? What do you?
14: Nobody was more surprised that she woke up than her.
19: Yeah.
14: I can't even imagine when she wakes up and goes, just looks around and goes, oh my God, hell looks like an emergency room.
19: The injuries are no joke, apparently. Again, a cold-blooded killer. But is this us? Is this who we are?
14: I heard a really good quote. I was watching a show this last week. It was World War II. You know how I love to watch those World War II shows. And they said, we have to be careful not to become the monsters that we're trying to stop. And that's the whole intent of the Eighth Amendment. A lot of people look at the death penalty as vengeance. It's not supposed to be vengeance. It's supposed to be punitive. In other words, this is the penalty for doing something so atrocious. We're not putting you to death because we like it. We're putting you to death because we have to have a penalty so severe that it sends a message to anyone else. That's the idea behind the punishment. It's too many people go, I can't wait to the day that she suffers. How does that make you any better than her?
19: That's right.
14: Right. I mean, if you are relishing someone else's pain, you've dehumanized another human just in the same way that that person dehumanized somebody else.
19: I suppose you're not as bad as she is since you haven't actually done any of it. You're just using rhetoric. So, I mean, there is a difference, certainly, but...
14: I'm just saying, going to sleep. I don't fear death. That's my point.
19: Really?
14: Yeah.
19: Yeah, I don't know how I feel about it. How I feel about it.
14: I have a fear of missing out on everything that happens afterward.
19: I don't...
14: But I'm not afraid of death.
19: I have a fear of the death penalty because of instances like this, because this is an execution that's being done on behalf of the people. You know, whether you agree with it or not, this is in your name. Yep. And they botched it.
14: Bad.
19: And now what happens? You know, what happens to her specifically? Because now you've created a bit of sympathy for an unsympathetic person.
14: Yeah, a little bit. I don't know how many people have sympathy. Like, I don't have a lot of sympathy for her because she is an atrocious human being who did something really evil
19: but
14: to someone else.
19: Would you advocate torturing her?
14: No, right. But it's not.
19: That's what's happened.
14: Here's the problem between this is what I think a lot of people who are in the death penalty thing, they don't look at this as what happens to the convicted. I have no sympathy for the convicted. I am not sitting here going, oh my gosh, she was in pain. I don't give a rat's ass. What I'm concerned with is what it says about us. I want to make sure that we as a society are better than that person.
19: Yeah.
14: That's where my concern enters into this. Now, it's really interesting that a number of people are saying, why are we spending all this time and money trying to save her when our entire point was to kill her? I think it goes back to what I just said. You don't want to become the monster that you're trying to stop. In the same way that we take prisoners of war, we don't execute prisoners of war, right? And we treat them humanely because we expect that our prisoners of war would be treated humanely as well. We don't want to become those monsters. The Supreme Court has actually allowed, in 1947, they allowed Louisiana to try executing Willie Francis again after the electric chair malfunction.
19: Oh my gosh.
14: Can you imagine that? He didn't die. And then they said, yeah, give it another shot. Fire Sparky up again.
19: It took a court ruling, though. So how long did that take after you got fried once?
14: Well, back in the 1940s, they got to business quickly. This would probably take another 30 years.
19: Oh my God.
4: Well, you know what?
14: What?
4: Monks and Merrill.
14: What?
4: This is Pete.
14: Hey, Pete.
4: From La Puente, your moderator. Now,
14: okay.
4: This lady.
14: I want what Pete's on.
4: Who?
14: Yeah, go on, Pete.
4: Took her sentence.
14: Uh huh.
4: Cannot be executed again.
14: But I bet she could be.
4: I hate to say it, but
14: yeah.
4: They can't do it again. They need to cut her loose.
14: Yeah.
19: Well, maybe not cut her loose. But, well, look, we haven't executed anybody in California in 20 years, but we still have more than 500 people on death row. They may have those death sentences never carried out. Is this because of President? Oh, what a Freudian slip.
14: You almost did it, didn't you?
19: Is that because of Governor Newsom's presidential ambitions? We'll get into that
14: you
19: next.
14: Did it.
19: Monks and Merrill continues after an update from President Deborah Mark in the KFI 24-hour newsroom.
14: Everybody knows who he's supporting in 2030.
19: Don't tell Cobalt. Don't tell Cobalt.
5: He's walking out the door.
19: Oh my God. Right. He's here to come in to hit me.
14: Yep.
5: I hope so. Here is the latest. Police and federal agents have cracked down on drug trafficking on Skid Row, and forecasters say the El Nino weather system expected to hit California this winter is getting stronger. We'll have more at the top of the hour. Southland weather from KFI, sunny tomorrow, highs 80s and 90s. 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Stall on the 10 in Pomona.
6: That's heading eastbound right at Town Avenue. It's a big rig that's stuck in the right lane. You'll see a busy ride coming away from the 57. Another stall, this one's in East LA, the 60 eastbound just before the 710. That has the right lane blocked, slowing you down from about Downey Road. And as you travel in the 405 northbound out of Culver City, just after the 90, it's a slow ride from there into the Sepulveda Pass. Clears up just before Getty Center Drive. With Southern California's most accurate traffic reports, I'm Pedro Moreno.
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19: We'll look forward to those new nuggets. 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On a Friday.
14: Gary yelled at me today. It's on our social media. Monks and Merrill.
19: He's looking out for you.
14: Didn't feel that way.
19: You drink a lot of half and half. 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
19: 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We got a few more minutes to go before John Cobalt takes takes over, and he'll be on till 6. I bet he's got a lot to say today. In the meantime, Governor Newsom has said he's, well, according to reports, he's thinking about commuting the death sentences of the 563 people who were on death row in the state of California. He'd give them life without parole. But is it this failed execution that's motivating this thought, or is it maybe scoring some political points for

0: let's face it, this gives him an old, this isn't a new leftist argument here. This isn't a, you know, free Palestine argument. This is the old death penalty argument, which the traditional Democrats have been anti-death penalty for a long time. This gives him some bona fides in that camp.
1: Well, it's true. And I mean, it's also, I mean, a traditional Catholic perception.
0: It's a good point,
1: position
0: too.
1: As well. It's like, we're against abortion and we're against the death penalty.
0: Yeah, they just don't like to see anything.
1: It's not your decision.
0: No life snuffed out. Right.
1: It's not your decision.
0: Yeah.
1: So apparently he does have some authority to do this, just not to do all 563. I guess there's some rule about what the California governor can do under the state constitution. He may commute a sentence directly in many cases, but if a prisoner has been convicted of more than one felony, the California Supreme Court has to approve the commutation with at least four justices concurring. And I would imagine in death penalty cases,
0: how many only have one yeah. felony? How many have only been convicted of capital murder?
1: Right.
0: And not, I mean, because they always hit him up with breaking and entering.
1: Yeah. And know. I mean, if you're getting the death penalty, you were convicted. It wasn't like a plea.
0: Right.
1: Yeah, so, so you're convicted of everything that they've charged.
0: Because nobody would plea if.
1: Yeah. Oh, yeah. I'll take the death penalty.
0: Yeah. No, nobody does that. No, that's a really great point. Rarely do they give them one charge, capital murder. Generally, it's going to be capital murder, and then it's going to be felony use of a firearm. It's going to be crossing state lines to commit a crime. They throw in a bunch of other, you know, crap in there.
1: I think that it's important to note that Americans overall have grown cold towards the death penalty.
0: They have?
1: And I'm sure that's a little bit of just cultural evolution, maybe, but also because of instances like the Krista Pike case. It's not the only one. Mm-hmm. You know, this is perhaps the most shocking because she was taken out alive and revived and is speaking about the, you know, speaking again. That's just a weird thing to consider. But apparently Gallup is reporting that as of last year, only 52% support the death penalty for murder. In 1994, just three decades ago.
0: Yeah.
1: 80%.
0: Supported death penalty?
1: Yeah.
0: That's still in the majority.
1: Well, yeah, 52%. That's a whole precipitous lot fall. I mean,
0: I'll give you that. Yeah, I totally agree.
2: That a boy, half and half. Yes, yes, I drink that stuff too. That's good for you.
0: There you go, Michael. Half it's and not, half is good for you.
1: It tastes good, no question about it. Mm. Heavy cream's good too.
0: It's good for you.
1: But the thing is like if you are somebody who goes to the office and you know your workplace provides the coffee and they give you those little tiny tubs or whatever it is of the creamer. Mm-hmm. Maybe you put one, maybe two.
0: Seven.
1: Seven. He put seven.
0: Right. Do you know why I put seven in?
1: Why?
0: Because I felt like eight was excessive.
1: John Cobalt is coming in with no cream, but the cream does rise to the top. That's why we're getting out of here at this moment.
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1: Then we got big problems because of these extra inches.
0: We got trouble, baby. 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
4: Skid Row crackdown. I'm Deborah Mark, live from the KFI 24-hour newsroom. Federal authorities have served 28 arrest warrants and more than 40 search warrants targeting major drug dealers on Skid Row in downtown L.A. First Assistant U.S. Attorney Bill Salee says the massive drug operation was focused on drug dealers and suppliers.
5: We did not target drug users. We didn't target the homeless people there. We're targeting the high-level drug dealers.
4: Salee says clearing out dealers is only the first part of the job, and the city and county need to take it from there.
5: We're not done. As you saw with MacArthur Park, we will have multiple rounds of this until we completely dismantle and remove the criminal elements from Skid Row. And I think what comes next is up to the city and the county to come in with services and support to get people help.
4: The LAPD, FBI, and DEA were all part of the operation targeting street-level dealers and suppliers of fentanyl and PCP. Bill Salee is going to be on with John Cobalt with much more on this after this newscast. Forecasters say the El Nino weather system expected to hit California this winter is getting stronger. The National Oceanic and Atmospheric Administration says El Nino is stronger now than it was a month ago and is likely to be very strong from January through March. The NOAA's Climate Prediction Center says chances are high it'll be even stronger than previous El Ninos going as far back as the 1950s. The USS Abraham Lincoln is now back home in San Diego. KFI.

0: Hi, Phil Farrar is live.
1: Deborah, it has been a long morning as we go into the afternoon. The USS Lincoln finally coming home. Sailors still coming off the ship. The ship pulled in around 11:45 this morning. And here it is, 3 o'clock. Sailors still coming off. The captain of this ship, we did speak with him, and he talked about the difficulties, what they had to overcome, some of the problems, plumbing, rationing of food, and also those mental health concerns. We talked with some of the sailors who were very, very, very short-lived, very grateful to be back home, very much so to see their families. But this ship, after 10 months, did endure. They did not lose any sailors. They are back after 321 days, including a 265-day period without a full port. Live from San Diego, Phil Farrar, KFI News.
0: A much-loved restaurant chain that started in Southern California then went out of business is coming back.
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3: The all-you-can-eat buffet-style restaurant chain started in San Diego in 1978, spun off into Sweet Tomatoes in almost 100 locations, then closed during the pandemic. The new location will be in the OC in Fountain Valley, opening next year. Jason Athenson, KFI News.
0: President Trump has clarified his comments about Iran possibly striking L.A. or San Diego. He brought it up again yesterday during a political rally in Texas.
5: You want to see a horror show? You want to see problems? Let them hit San Diego. Let them hit Los Angeles. And you want to see some bad things happen? You want to see a country that would be in free fall? We're not going to let that happen. We protect our cities. We protect our country. We're not letting that happen.
0: Critics argued earlier this week that Trump was calling on Iran to strike the West Coast cities. The president was talking about the higher gas prices, saying that that was a small price to pay to keep Iran from having a nuclear weapon. Hurricane Isaias has strengthened into a Category 2 storm as it barrels toward the Gulf Coast. ABC's Leslie Lopez says it's the first hurricane of the Atlantic season.
6: We know that we're likely going to see a Category 1 hurricane make landfall anywhere from Mobile to Pensacola. 75-mile-per-hour winds, 10 inches of rainfall.
0: The National Weather Service has told communities from Ocean Springs, Mississippi to Gulf County, Florida to prepare for the possibility of long power outages. And a new indictment in the U.S. charges former Venezuelan President Nicolas Maduro with torture and other crimes. He was previously charged with conspiracy to send cocaine to the U.S. ABC's Aaron Katursky says Maduro is now accused of authorizing the use of torture against specific people, including Americans.
7: Victims 7 and 8 said they were detained in Venezuela under the guise that they were somehow plotting to assassinate President Maduro when he was in office.
0: Protesters outside the courthouse in New York City denounced the Maduro regime and called on the U.S. to get involved politically in Venezuela. Southland weather from KFI. We're going to have low clouds and fog tomorrow morning. Then it will be sunny, a little cooler, mid-80s to around 90 metro L.A. and the high desert, windy in the high desert, upper 80s to mid-90s for the valleys, 80 at the beaches, around 90 inland O.C., low to mid-90s and windy in the I.E. Right now, 83 in Dana Point, 92 in Anaheim, 93 in Diamond Bar, and 91 in Simi Valley. The KFI financial update. The Dow closed up 52, S&P 500 down 36, and NASDAQ down 345. Stall on the 210 in Irwindale.
8: So some good news here on the eastbound side of the 210 coming up at Irwindale Avenue. The stall has been cleared out of lanes, and the drive is looking pretty slow getting out of Pasadena. Overall delays away from Mountain. Now, the westbound side of the 210, it's also slowing down in Pasadena, leaving Sierra Madre as you roll back towards the 134 freeway. You know, there is a brush fire along the 110 in Elysian Park, southbound at the 5, and it looks like it's been reported in the center divider. I've also had reports that it's off to the shoulder behind a building that's adjacent to the freeway. So a lot of conflicting information. But what I can tell you is that traffic is solid southbound coming away from Avenue 26. If you see this, pound 250, keyword KFI traffic, and let us know what lanes are still blocked. I'm looking at a Caltrans camera, a live shot of the backup, and it is just crawling. It's just terrible. The north northbound side of the 110. Also slow moving out of South LA, leaving the 105 freeway as you travel back towards the 5. With Southern California's most accurate traffic reports, I'm Angel Martinez.
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4: 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And we are going to open here with big news this morning. This was exciting to see. A big Skid Row bust. They went after dozens of drug dealers, and they arrested a lot of them. These guys distribute fentanyl, meth, cocaine, PCP, and they were arrested at their homes, some of them. Bill Assaley, who's the first assistant U.S. attorney for the Central District here in California, covering Los Angeles. He's going to explain this big, big bust. I mean, they had 100 vehicles in a convoy that rolled into downtown L.A. Bill, how are you?
22: John, we're doing well. It's a great day in L.A.
4: Yeah, this was a massive bust. How many of these drug dealers did you arrest?
22: So we have arrested, I want to say 25 was the latest count. We had warrants for 28 dealers. We had 44 search warrants. It's a massive operation. We spent the last 4 or 5 months working with LAPD, and this is an operation with FBI, DEA, ATF, IRS. This is an all-of-government approach and LAPD to figure out who the dealers are, who's supplying them, what they're selling, how they're selling. And you really got to take a step back here, John. When you look at Skid Row, I don't know when the last time you went down there, it looks like a third world country.
4: I know.
22: And you often wonder, like, why is this not ever get better? Well, when you have these sleaze bags, and they're members of gangs, you have the Crips and the Bloods operating Skid Row, and they are keeping the homeless people addicted so they could steal or take their government assistance money. They know they get their public benefits on the 1st and the 15th. They're down there like clockwork. They're selling fentanyl. They're selling meth. And the one that really got me, they're selling PCP. I have not heard PCP in a long time, but if you know what PCP does, you will then understand why the homeless are so out of their mind, why they're so violent, why they're so psychotic. PCP is an extremely powerful hallucinogenic, and it makes you not feel pain. And it's a bad drug. And that's what they're doing. They're keeping them addicted for profit.
4: I'm looking at the ages of some of these suspects that the California Post printed. And you got a lot of old guys here, old gangsters. One is 70 years old, another 65, age 62, 58, 55, 57. These are grandfathers.
22: They are seasoned gangsters, drug dealers. A lot of them are related. They're actual families that run certain blocks there. Again, you have a lot of gangs down there. And historically, you would think, oh, Bloods and Crips, they don't like each other. But there's a weird truce down there because they're all making so much money. So it was explained to me that sort of red and blue equals green. So that's why they all kind of coexist there, selling crazy amounts of drugs. And the other thing, and we put some of these photos up today, when you see the tents down there, that's not all homeless people in the tents. Some of those tents are being used strictly to deal drugs. So we had undercovers go into those tents, and that's where you buy the drugs, in those tents. So this is literally an open-air drug market. They're opening and operating in broad daylight. No one's done anything about it for a long time, and a lot of them seem surprised that they were being arrested today. And wait till they hear their prison sentences. They'll be much more surprised, because you're not talking a couple of years here. We're talking about 10 years mandatory federal prison sentences for these offenses.
4: Now, LAPD was part of this bust with your crew and the other federal agencies. They played an important role.
22: It was a joint operation with LAPD. I mean, I really got to credit. They did a tremendous job working with us. They were part of the undercover buys. They were doing the intelligence. They know who all the players are. They've just never had the backing from the appropriate authorities, from the appropriate prosecutors, to do something about it. I mean, you had Gascon running LA County for his term, and he wouldn't lift a finger. So now what's changed is you have the Trump administration and you have Nathan Hochman, and we're both willing to file charges. And so now LAPD has the support they need. I got to also give credit to Karen Bass. She has allowed, and she has been working with LAPD on this operation. And so while you have some literally lunatics calling to disarm LAPD, at least today LAPD was allowed to operate in this operation and take out close to 30 bad drug dealers from Skid Row.
4: I know you can't get political, but I'll say it. I don't think Nithya Raman would tolerate this operation if she was running the city.
22: Anyone calling for defunding the police, whether it's her or anyone else, or disarming the police, is a lunatic. And not only are they a lunatic, they're on the side of these drug dealers. Anyone who wants to weaken the police is emboldening and strengthening the criminal elements in society. And that's drug dealers in Skid Row. That's human traffickers on Figueroa. You're with the gangsters, and you're with the criminals if you are against the police. It's as simple as that.
4: You mentioned that this operation was in the works for 5-6 months, that you were, I guess, because you had to do a lot of undercover work as well. And you really have to get all the evidence, strong evidence, nailed down. When was this first conceived? Was this out of your office, or how does this come about?
22: It really came about on the heels of the MacArthur Park operations that we did earlier this year. We took a similar template on MacArthur Park. First, we took out the gangsters, MS-13, 18th Street gangs. We took out their leadership. Then we took out the street level dealers and suppliers. And now, you know, look, MacArthur Park is not, you know, it's not great, but it's a lot better than what it was at the beginning of the year. They've at least removed the worst of the worst criminal elements. It gives LAPD and the surrounding community a fighting chance to go in there and try to fix it. But quickly we saw the drug dealers just moved on, right? And so we looked at what's the next big hotspot in LA, and it was Skid Row. The people who are homeless, they are addicted. I mean, it's the only way, who can survive out there in their right mind? In the conditions, yeah. You really got to almost be on drugs.
4: Yeah.
22: So it's crazy. It's wild. And so we set our targets on Skid Row. So on the heels of that MacArthur Park thing, I had all the agencies here. I had the police chief, and I said we're going to do Skid Row next, and they all were in support, and we put our sights there. But like you said, it takes a lot of work. I know people think like, here's a video on Instagram. Go arrest people. That's not how things work. We have to collect evidence. We got to write warrants. We wrote more than 50 warrants for this. I had three attorneys working full time for the last 6 months on this. And we got the judges to sign arrest warrants for 28 of these guys because we have to prove everything beyond a reasonable doubt in court. So when we act with confidence that we're going to be able to put these people in prison for a long time.
4: Tremendous work. Really, you're doing more good work leading these kind of raids than everybody else combined for the last 20 years. Thank you, Bill. Thank you for
22: appreciate
4: doing
22: it.
4: This.
22: Thanks, John.
4: All right, Bill Asaley, and he's the first U.S. Assistant Attorney for the Central District here in California. We'll give you some more information on this because it was quite an operation they ran, and with LAPD and with the support of Karen Bass. And he's right about lunatic Nithya Raman. Deborah Mark, live in the KFI 24-hour newsroom.
0: Here is the latest. The heat wave is just about over, and the Pentagon says the firing squad execution of the Fort Hood shooter will be live streamed. We will have more at the bottom of the hour. We're going to go to the 210 next.
4: Give me the VIN.com. 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
0: From the Odoo.com Weather Center, Odoo, the only business offer you need. Sunny, a little cooler tomorrow, highs 80s and 90s. This report brought to you by Mothers Against Drunk Driving. From your Toyota Dealers Traffic Center, we make it easy, slow on the 210 in Pasadena.
8: It's the eastbound side, and it's crowding up, leaving the 134 freeway. Delays, it's pretty heavy and slow all the way to Citrus, and you've got some more slowing ahead in San Dimas from the 57 freeway towards Foothill Boulevard. Now, we just got a call from Daryl, #250, keyword KFI traffic, and he was saying that lanes were not moving on the 57 northbound approaching the 210 freeway. Well, Daryl, it looks like there are no crashes there. However, Caltrans may be on the scene of the connector from the north 57 to the east 210. And I'm just getting word that they just popped out there. So they're working on something, and that's seems to be the culprit of that slow drive backing up from Via Verde. Both directions of the 71 are still moving in Pomona between the 60 and the 10. With Southern California's most accurate traffic reports, I'm Angel Martinez.
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4: 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John Cobalt Show. And the video is live on X, live on YouTube. And we just had Bill Asaley on. I tell you, he is doing a tremendous job in with the support of the Trump administration in cleaning up areas that we're told are intractable, have resisted solutions, and not that everything is solved in MacArthur Park, and certainly not Skid Row, but I don't ever remember anybody trying before. And it looks like Karen Bass has finally given LAPD the freedom to cooperate with the Department of Justice here. And there were many other federal agencies, and they did a huge bust. And they arrested 25 drug dealers. And these are the kingpin. They remind me of the mafia guys when I was growing up, because their ages range from 32 to 70 years old. Well, I'm looking at three guys over the age of 60. Three guys over the age of 55, just below that. That's six guys over the ages of 55, just out of the 10 that the California Post listed here. So these are longtime, truly original gangsters, and they have been making huge fortunes. Some of them had settled in Pasadena because the FBI busted in on a suspected cocaine dealer. Name is Manuel Vaughns. The agents showed up really early in the morning, this morning, carrying automatic weapons. They had flashbang grenades, and they called for four suspects to come out. And one of the suspects had an attitude. What's your problem? Your mom's selling drugs. Well, that that kind of taunting is not going to have an effect. He was taken into custody. Now, this is great. Neighbors were asked by reporters whether they had... if they were aware of any crimes. What do you think they're going to say? You think they're going to rat out the gang members? Nobody saw anything. It was a rundown house on Summit Avenue, and they had these gleaming lowrider automobiles parked out front. And according to one resident, all they do there is work on their cars all day. So if you see some young guys polishing their cars all day, what do you think? What business do you think they're in? It's always drug dealers. They had been working on this for 6 months. DEA, LAPD, FBI. They used phone taps, undercover officers, drones. Because the hardest thing is collecting enough evidence, enough proof to win in court. You know what juries are like. You know the biases they have and the allegiances they have. You have to have evidence that survives all kinds of motions from the defense attorneys, all kinds of lies that defense attorneys tell, all kinds of fake issues they use to distract. You have to have the evidence be able to stand above all the nonsense that goes on in our stupid justice system. So that's why it takes 6 months, but I would love to have seen the convoy. It was 100 vehicles, cops on motorcycles, followed by dozens of squad cars, vans, unmarked SUVs, a helicopter circling overhead. When they actually stopped some of these characters, well, they searched in the tents. There were guys running like drive-through drug stores out of the tents. One guy was in a car, and the officers pulled out wads of cash. They found a gun. A tinfoil package with drugs was confiscated, scales. And here's how it worked, and Bill alluded to this. The addicts get their money really from you. All the government programs they're on, all these welfare programs, these government assistance programs, it's from you. And I you know, I don't know what their address is. Probably all those fake nonprofits that Nithya Raman uses for fake votes. Maybe they have mailboxes there. The government checks, which is our money, are cashed and then given over to the drug dealers. And whatever extra they get from begging, so you shouldn't be giving any beggars money. And when all else fails, they just steal stuff. And remember, up until recently, it was legal to walk in a drugstore or a grocery store and just steal stuff, as long as it wasn't over $950. Do you realize how we had a set of laws which enabled the drug trade? which enriched drug cartels. We made it easy for drug addicts to access money, either through the government checks or by allowing them to burst into stores and steal stuff. So, you know, this doesn't solve all the problems, but if they keep doing this, and then if the next administration keeps doing this, and why wouldn't you do this? What are we paying for? I mean, if we're paying for the drugs, for the drug addicts, why don't we pay for law enforcement to do these busts and put the drug gang leaders in prison? This doesn't make any sense why they would allow this to go on for so long. All right, so today was a big day. Now, when we come back, Nithya Raman, of course, probably would have vetoed LAPD cooperation for this because she is a big defund the police girl. Hates cops, hates ICE, hates law enforcement, hates laws. She's a DSA woman. And if you look at the DSA website, they hate all this stuff. They want it all abolished. We'll talk about Nithya Raman when we come back. Deborah Mark, live in the KFI 24-hour newsroom.
0: The Skid Row drug crackdown isn't over.
6: They took a major hit today to their network.
7: First U.S. Assistant Attorney Bill Asaley says his office executed 29 arrest warrants and more than 40 search warrants targeting major drug dealers on Skid Row.
6: You have many gangs and many dealers operating down there, keeping the homeless people addicted to some of the worst drugs.
7: He says the months-long investigation focused on dealers supplying fentanyl, PCP, and meth, not homeless residents or drug users.
6: We're not done. As you saw with MacArthur Park, we will have multiple rounds of this until we completely dismantle and remove the criminal elements from Skid Row.
7: Heather Brooker, KFI News.
0: A fire has burned through the roof of a commercial building in a strip mall in Inglewood. That fire was reported just after noon on East Hyde Park Avenue. A column of smoke billowed from the building as crews aggressively fought the fire, cutting ventilation holes in the roof, a portion of which collapsed. Crews got off the roof as other firefighters sprayed water onto the building. If you hate the heat, well, then you're in luck.
9: We are on our last day of extreme heat warnings.
10: The extreme heat warning ends at 8 tonight, says National Weather Service meteorologist Kristen Lund, and rain is coming.
9: We might see some rain as early as Saturday morning, but we could see it continuing until as late as Tuesday, 10 p.m.
10: It won't be a lot of rain, but she says all of SoCal should get a taste.
9: Really anywhere we'll be seeing several hours of light to moderate rain through these 4 days.
10: And some strong surf could do more damage to already eroded beaches. Jason Athenson, KFI News.
0: The Pentagon says the firing squad execution of Fort Hood shooter Nidal Hassan will be live streamed. Defense Secretary Hegseth made the decision to make the execution public. The execution of Hassan will happen at Fort Hood on December 3rd. Hassan was convicted of killing 13 people and hurting 32 others in a shooting at the military base in 2009. And four astronauts are back on Earth from the International Space Station after hurrying there 8 months ago to replace an ailing colleague and his crew. SpaceX brought the U.S., French, and Russian flyers back with a splashdown in the Pacific off the coast of Southern California. All were out of their capsule within an hour this morning, waving and pumping their fists in the air aboard SpaceX's recovery ship. We're heading over to the 405 next.
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0: Southland weather from KFI. Low clouds and fog in the morning, then sunny. Highs mid-80s to around 90 metro LA in the high desert. Windy in the high desert. Upper 80s to mid-90s in the valleys. 80 at the beaches. Around 90 inland OC. Low to mid-90s and windy for the IE. Right now, 90 in Laguna Woods and 89 in Rancho Santa Margarita. slow on the 405 in West L.A.
1: We're looking at southbound delays, and it's backing up away from Sunset Boulevard. Pretty tough rolling and stretches all the way to Palo Verde and Long Beach. The northbound side of the 405 overall slowing out of Irvine, leaving the 133 freeway, remaining heavy all the way to Beach Boulevard in Huntington Beach, and then more slowing ahead in Seal Beach from Seal Beach Boulevard and stretches heading back towards the 710 freeway. You're on the brakes ahead in Culver City from about Washington Boulevard as you travel all the way to the 5 merge into Silmar. Let's also look at the drive along the 5 southbound in Burbank, slowing from Alameda to the 605. Very tough on the 91 eastbound. This is getting out of Carson. Delays from Avalon, and it remains slow moving all the way to Green River in Corona. Also in Corona, the 15 southbound backing up off of the 91 freeway, taking you ahead towards Temescal Canyon Road. With Southern California's most accurate traffic reports, I'm Angel Martinez.
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4: 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More stimulating talk radio. John Cobell's show. And we're on from 3 to 6. We're live on X and live on YouTube. And speaking of YouTube and X, this morning we did a live stream with the candidate for state controller, Republican, Herb Morgan. It was a really good conversation. And I really, really want you to listen or watch this. It's now on the podcast, and it's now recorded on YouTube and X, an interview we did. It was a video interview. We were both on camera. And he explains why it's absolutely necessary to have him as state controller. He has a long history in finance, I didn't even realize this. We have a state controller now named Malia Cohen, who doesn't even show up at work. She just sits at home and intentionally does not audit, investigate, or expose all the fraud that's going on. He said the state controller has constitutional powers that would stop or expose most of this fraud. A lot of power, independent of the governor. So it doesn't matter if a Democratic governor wins. Polls are pretty close because most of the state is fed up with the fraud. The fraud is cut through. Even though lying Newsom denies it and do nothing Bonta never prosecuted it. Everybody knows what's going on. Anyway, just listen. I'm going to play a clip of Herb Morgan in the next segment, and I want you to listen or watch it. And I want you to vote for Herb Morgan. Absolutely. We had like dead weight. The state controller right now is actually stealing our money herself by not working because she's under orders not to investigate any of this. It's a criminal machine that they have running in Sacramento. Newsom is the top boss. Now, this heartened my mood.
0: You're welcome.
4: Deborah had a news story, and I perked up, and I'm getting excited, and I want to go watch.
0: Of course you do.
4: Now, this there's going to be an execution, a federal execution live streamed?
0: Yes, firing squad.
4: Tell me more.
0: So the Pentagon announced that that execution of that Fort Hood shooter is going to be live streamed, and it's going to happen at Fort Hood on December 3rd. And this guy was convicted of killing 13 people and hurting 32 others in a shooting at the military base in 2009. So
4: the Fort Hood shooting.
0: Yes,
4: I remember
0: right.
4: that one.
0: So he was found guilty, and he is to be executed by firing squad.
4: Wow.
0: And Hegseth decided that it's going to be live streamed.
4: Does it have a time on that? December 3rd.
0: December 3rd.
4: That's a Thursday.
0: How do you know?
4: I'm looking it up. I got so excited. I wanted to know what day
0: it
4: was.
0: Okay, let me Google and find out what time.
4: See if there's a time. You know what I'd love to do? I'd love to hold a station event at a theater and project the live stream, you know, up on a big screen.
14: We could do it across the street at the theater.
4: Yeah, that's right. Yeah. I know nobody.
0: You
4: in the
0: guys
4: company,
0: are sick.
4: Nobody in the company is going to do this.
14: Well, I'm really bummed because I'm going to be at a wedding in Mexico during this, so I can't watch.
0: Huh? Okay, I found the time.
4: What time?
0: So 1 p.m. So is that? Let me see if that's Pacific or Eastern. Let's see.
4: How many shooters do they use in a? This is what they. This is what they should have done to kill that beast in Tennessee, who not only survived. What's her name? Krista Pike. She's walking around and she's talking, and they tried to kill her twice. But nobody walks away from an execution by firing squad. That doesn't happen.
0: I'm assuming this is Eastern time.
4: Yeah, probably.
0: 1 p.m.
4: Because where is it going to be?
0: In Texas.
4: In Texas? Yeah, I don't know. I don't know which time they would use for that.
0: Let me see.
4: Boy, I'd like to. How about a bus trip at KFI listeners to go and attend?
0: I
4: remember this guy. This guy was, he was a military guy himself, and he went on the base at Fort Hood and just started shooting everybody in sight.
0: Yeah. It was a huge story, obviously.
4: Yeah. See, what I love is the Trump administration doesn't screw around with this. People just, if they're up for execution, they actually get executed. Meantime, that our little baby weasel, Gavin Newsom, there's a story today, and I want to see him follow through on this, that he's going to he's going to take the 563 people on death row and commute their sentences to life in prison. And none of them will get executed, which is horrible because we have passed several times propositions in favor of the death penalty, and you had 563 juries that wanted these bastards put to death. And he wants to override all of that? And then he screams about Trump being a dictator? Really? He's gonna wipe out 563 death sentences? Thousands and thousands of people voted on that on those juries. And then you also had millions of people vote on these three referendums over the years. Did you find the time yet?
0: Let me see again.
4: The U.S. hasn't held a public execution in 90 years.
14: There were no specifications either on how many shooters. But okay. The method is basically there's one live round and everybody else has blanks.
4: First military execution since 1961. The last military execution by firing squad was 1945.
0: Oh, it's Central Time Zone. Uh-huh. Okay, so that's what it's going to be. So it'll be 11 a.m. our time.
4: 11 a.m. our time.
0: Yes.
4: 11 a.m. Can we do a live stream?
0: John, you're a sicko. How many people really want to watch that? I mean, seriously. I guess a lot of your whack job listeners want to.
4: If they run a live stream of this, tens of millions of people will watch.
0: I will not watch this.
4: It's not a puppy or a cat.
0: I know, but
4: it's a mass murderer.
0: I'm not giving my opinion on whether this is good or bad. I'm just saying I wouldn't want to watch this.
4: Are you going Gavin Newsom on
0: me? No, I said, John, you know me better than that.
4: Oh, I know. I'm just saying. You have a nasty side. You could kill them yourself.
0: I just don't think I would want to watch it. I don't know. This.
4: Well, I got a caveman inside of me.
0: Yeah.
4: And to watch a bastard like this get shot up.
0: This just seems a little creepy to me. I don't know. This seems archaic. Yeah. We're going to watch a fiery. Well, I don't know.
4: We are our archaic. Yes. That's what humans are.
0: Yeah. That is true. I just. I'm sure Ray's going to probably be there.
4: Ray will have like a concession running.
0: He'll be in Texas.
4: He'll be selling stuff. He'll be selling T-shirts and caps.
0: Oh yeah.
4: All right. I'm going to have to do the ramen thing next hour because we're out of time here. I got way too excited. Coming up next, I'm going to play a little clip of Herb Morgan, who's running for controller. Just a little teaser, so you either listen to the audio on the podcast or watch the video on X and YouTube, because we did this live stream today. But after that, I got to do this story, because I don't want to forget this. This is great. There is a superbug, one of those drug-resistant infections, sexually transmitted diarrhea. And it's on the increase.
0: Oh, God.
4: People are having sex and transferring this drug-resistant superbug. And then I guess you get terminal diarrhea from it.
0: Terminal diarrhea?
4: Well, I made that up. Not terminal, but a lot of it. It's really gross. Uh-huh. So we'll do that next.
0: I can't wait for that.
4: It's not the day you should have shown up for work. Deborah Mark is live in the KFI 24-hour newsroom.
0: Exciting stuff. Here's the latest. Hundreds of federal agents and LAPD officers have raided tents and other sites on Skid Row, and a person's been killed in a crash involving an LA County Sheriff's deputy in Commerce. We'll have more at the top of the hour from your Toyota Dealers Traffic Center. We make it easy. Crash on the 101 in Sherman Oaks.
1: This one's on the southbound side, and it's coming up on, I just pulled it up, it's just past the 405. One of the cars stayed, like everybody should, the other one split. Now, the Highway Patrol said that second lane from the left has been blocked, and we are seeing delays overall getting out of Agora Hills, leaving Liberty Canyon Road. Beyond the scene of the crash, you just have the slightest opening, and then you're on the brakes from just about Van Nuys Boulevard as you continue to the 170-134 split. Now, it's also tough along the 5. This is northbound getting out of Burbank. You've got slowing in stretches leaving Olive, and delays continue towards the 14 freeway. With Southern California's most accurate traffic reports, I'm Angel Martinez.
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34: All attention today on Hurricane Isaias. It's become the first hurricane of the Atlantic season and continues strengthening as it moves toward the northern Gulf Coast. Residents from Mississippi to Alabama and the Florida Panhandle are under hurricane and storm surge warnings. Forecasters say now is the time to wrap up preparations. Expect increasing winds, heavy rain, rough surf, and the threat of some coastal flooding as we head toward the weekend. Tropical moisture already spreading northward, setting the stage for periods of heavy rain and possible flash flooding across parts of the southeast. Some of the wet weather extending into portions of the Carolinas and the Tennessee Valley. Much of the nation's midsection enjoying relatively quiet weather. And out west, it's a different story. California, Arizona, and Nevada remain on the warm side with above average temperatures. The Pacific Northwest stays seasonable with a mix of sunshine and clouds. And in the northeast, plenty of dry weather for most locations. That's your national forecast. I'm Monica Nelson.
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0: fact, why don't they give this infection to the...
1: Because it's not, it doesn't for sure cause death.
0: It dehydrates and depletes your bodily fluids, mm-hmm. including blood. Oh, I guess so. It'll drain your blood out if you bleed enough.
1: So it's fatal.
0: You get bacterial and septic shock, neurological complications, internal bleeding, and infection. Woo! Shigella. It is spread through infected poop that gets into the mouth because you didn't wash your hands. Or maybe it contaminated your food and water. All you need is 10 tiny organisms to get you sick. However, one of the fastest increases in Shigella infection are gay and bisexual men because of the type of sex that they have. And it's the experts say it's endemic to those communities. It's constant and regularly present. The spread of the disease through sex, according to this study, grew 15% faster year over year compared to any other way you can get it. I mean, you get this traveling. You go to countries that inferior countries that have bad hygiene practices. You know, the water is tainted and all that. You also get it at schools because little kids didn't wash their hands. But sex may be the major route of transmission now.
1: Do you think people actually stop having sex?
0: Well, it really says that anal sex ought to be off the table.
1: Okay.
0: All right.
1: All right.
0: You don't have to give up everything.
1: Oh, gotcha. Like, just okay. Anal.
0: Okay. You're right. Yeah. Okay. Drug-resistant strains of the infection has gone from 0% 15 years ago to 8.5%. And it was relatively treatable, and now it's close to untreatable. There's all these variants, these mutations, and people often take antibiotics when they shouldn't. And so the bacteria you have in your system gets somewhat used to the antibiotic, and then when you finally have to hit them with the big hammer, it doesn't work. So there you go.
1: Thank you for that.
0: We gave you some... Okay. I'm going to get to the Herb Morgan thing next, and it's extremely timely because his opponent is being accused of these are very serious civil charges from a lawsuit, and it's against the controller, Malia Cohen. The timing is perfect because I just spent an hour with her opponent, who I'm voting for, Herb Morgan. But Malia Cohen is very, very bad at her job. And now this lawsuit indicates that she could be corrupt if it's true. We'll tell you about it next. Deborah Mark live in the KFI 24-hour newsroom.
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1: Skid Row bust. I'm Deborah Mark, live from the KFI 24-hour newsroom. Hundreds of federal agents and LAPD officers have raided tents and other sites on Skid Row in downtown LA as part of a crackdown on illegal drug dealing in the area.
3: There's a very sophisticated network of drug trafficking. They're keeping the homeless people addicted. They're keeping them addicted on fentanyl, meth, PCP, really bad, dangerous drugs.
1: First Assistant U.S. Attorney Bill Saley tells Fox 11 the dealers know when the homeless get their government benefits and target that money. He says dozens of search warrants were executed this morning, and they had arrest warrants for 28 people. A person has been killed in a crash involving an L.A. County Sheriff's deputy in Commerce. Deputies were answering a call about an unconscious person in the street in the early hours of this morning when a deputy's patrol vehicle crashed into a car in an intersection. That car then smashed into another car. The driver of the car hit by the deputy's patrol vehicle died at the scene. A Los Angeles fire department truck has flipped over in a crash with another vehicle near 108th Street and Broadway in South L.A. Two firefighters have been injured and had to be taken to a hospital. Strong words have been used in the L.A. mayor's race for Nithya Raman from one of her fellow city council members.
4: She's the arsonist trying to show up as the firefighter.
5: L.A. City Council member Monica Rodriguez talking to Neil Saavedra this morning on KFI, saying when it comes to work on homelessness in Los Angeles, Raman was a failure as head of L.A.'s Housing and Homelessness Committee.
4: Raman was the one as the policy lead, as chair, who has obstructed any reforms. She never once said anything. I was introducing all of these reforms to centralize homelessness.

0: homelessness to make it auditable by the controller.
1: Rodriguez is endorsing Bass for re-election in the mayor's race. Rahman has said fighting homelessness will be one of her top priorities if she becomes mayor. Jason Nathanson, KFI News.
2: Hundreds of union workers in Orange County are threatening to go on strike if a new contract agreement isn't reached with the county. Members of Teamsters Local 952 work across essential government services, and more than 465 union members are set to strike Tuesday. The union says it could cause delays to road and flood channel maintenance, landfill operations, parks and beach maintenance, repairs to county and first responder vehicles, and other public services. Orange County officials say contingency plans are in place to maintain essential services. President Trump has brought up L.A. and San Diego again while talking about Iran at a political rally in Texas.
3: But you want to see trauma, you want to see problems, and I said it the other day, let them hit a missile into San Diego or Los Angeles.
2: He told the crowd yesterday that bad things would happen to Iran.
3: We're not going to let that happen. We protect our cities, we protect our country.
2: Critics had accused President Trump earlier this week of calling on Iran to strike the cities on the West Coast. When Hurricane Isaias makes landfall on the Gulf Coast, it's forecast to bring storm-force winds with up to 10 inches of rain, but meteorologist Samara Theodore says it could be even stronger when it actually crosses the coast.
4: Timing on this, Friday, just after 7 p.m. Central Time, it starts to approach places like Pensacola, potentially Mobile.
2: The hurricane is expected to cross the coast either tomorrow night or Saturday morning. And students in France are continuing to protest over conditions in public schools. ABC's Tom Sufi Burridge says it's become more than just about education.
5: It's also become about treatment of the police towards young protesters. We are not that far out from a key presidential election here in France.
2: He says the student movement seems to be gaining momentum. We're going to head over to the 10 next.
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1: Southland weather from KFI. Low clouds and fog tomorrow morning and sunny. Highs mid-80s to around 90 metro LA in the high desert. Windy in the high desert. Upper 80s to mid-90s for the valleys. 80 at the beaches. Around 90 inland OC. Low to mid-90s and windy in the IE. Right now, 90 in Tustin, 82 Laguna Beach, 94 in Chatsworth, and 97 in Van Nuys. The KFI financial update. The Dow closed up 52, S&P 500 down 36, NASDAQ down 345. Crash on the 10 in Mid-City.
2: This one's along the eastbound side. It looks like it happened hours ago, but now they're getting the tow trucks out there. They've got the two right lanes off limits near National, and that is just slamming the drive all the way out of the McClure Tunnel, getting out of Santa Monica. It looks like traffic's even backing up onto Pacific Coast Highway with overall slowing from Sunset Boulevard. So it's just a terrible situation. Also, I just had reports come in from the Highway Patrol that people are reporting some smoke that's visible on the hillside in the area of the 210 and the 5. Up on the hillside, that's all I've got. So we'll keep an eye on that and let you know if anything else happens. Also, a crash in the Sepulveda Pass has been reported on that northbound side of the 405 at Skirball Center. A couple of cars got into it. Everyone should be off to the right shoulder, but that is not an easy drive this afternoon. Delays overall out of Culver City getting away from Washington. And then beyond the wreck, the drive remains slow to the 5 merge in Sylmar. With Southern California's most accurate traffic reports, I'm Angel Martinez.
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8: 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And I want to talk to you about the state controller's race for a couple of minutes here, because it's really important. And I talked with Herb Morgan today. He is the Republican candidate for state controller. We had him on a couple of months ago, and a very smart guy. And just a quick rundown of who he is. He worked in finance. He ran a big $1.5 billion fund for many years. And he also was on the board of the San Diego Pension Commission. Like I said, he's really smart. And if he was elected state controller, you know what would happen? He would be able, through his constitutional powers, block a lot of this fraud that has cost us hundreds of billions of dollars in recent years. This fraud is real. And right now, Newsom has a stuffed animal working as state controller. She was elected, but only because she had a D after her name. She is completely unqualified, and from what I understand, doesn't even work very much, hardly shows up. One of her assistants was caught on a secret video admitting at a lunch that they don't audit anything
0: because the legislature doesn't want anything audited. So high-speed rail is not audited by the controller. Neither is, remember that unemployment department scandal? The $50 billion that went out the door during COVID? And the homeless money? Tens of billions of dollars in homeless money that Newsom admits he doesn't know where it went? All this stuff. The Medicare and Medicaid fraud? That's billions of dollars. And what Herb Morgan told me, because we did a live stream this morning, and you can see it on YouTube and X. It's like an extra bonus hour. It's a podcast hour, and it's a video hour on YouTube and X. Is that a controller can stop this thing before it starts. Because if people can't justify the spending to prove that it's legal and that the appropriate protocol is being used, he could refuse to pay for it. He could refuse to sign off on financing it. And he has this power, whether there's a Republican or a Democrat in office. I'll give you an example. Here's a clip, and I want you to hear the whole hour if you have time, sometime between now and Election Day at least. Let's play cut number two, and he talks about the COVID unemployment fraud now hitting $55 billion tax dollars. $55 billion was stolen from the state.
9: Well, it's actually worse than $32 billion. They have since updated the data. Not Herb hasn't updated. The EDD officials themselves have updated the data. It is now $55 billion. And here's how it happened. We shut down our economy because of COVID. That was a mistake. I'm an economist. I was very vocal at the time. No, isolate people with cancer and the elderly and the weak and all of that, and let the rest of us go to work and develop immunities. That was not the choice of Gavin Newsom and Malia Cohen. Fine. So when they shut down the economy, you had millions of people that were unemployed. We have an unemployment trust fund that we pay into from our paychecks. Well, so many people applied that they looked at it and said, wow, it'll take us forever to approve all these and verify the eligibility of the participants. Let's just not verify anybody's eligibility. And let's advertise to the public that we are not verifying eligibility. So that'd be like you going on vacation, yeah, leaving your front door wide open, posting on Facebook, hi, my wife and I have gone to Hawaii. Our jewelry, our watches, her handbags, everything is in the house and the front door is open. It's literally the same thing.
0: Now, listen to this clip. He talks what he would have done to prevent the COVID unemployment fraud had he been state controller.
9: Well, as the state controller, you're the final sign-off. So I would have said, listen, guys, no, you cannot just give away money. There has to be statutory compliance here. And the compliance piece is you must verify that the individuals are eligible. So if that means repositioning some staff from one office to another, after all, most of the offices were shut down. People were home because of COVID, right? So Why not just reposition some people and figure out ways to process the applications faster, verify the eligibility, and get the money out the door? But the idea of stopping eligibility verification and then advertising that you are doing it, I cannot think of a dumber way to run a government.
0: No. This is incredibly stupid. So, could you have legally stopped the payments until they?
9: Oh, absolutely. Yeah. The state controller is the most powerful. Absolutely. Now, would they have tried to sue me? Or maybe they would take me in front of a judge and try to find a liberal judge. But the state, no money can go out without the state controller. So the state controller can just say no. I mean, we're going to do that with high speed rail because high speed rail is currently operating illegally outside of Prop 1A compliance. So my plan in January is to stop all payments on that project, which I am sure will put me in front of a judge.
0: Now, you want him as controller saying I would have stopped the payments during the COVID fraud, which led to a $55 billion loss. You want him who says, you know what, I'm going to stop the payments on this high-speed rail fraud. And he's got the power to do that. Or Do you want this joke? Malia Cohen is the current state controller, and she barely shows up for work. And now she is being accused in a lawsuit that she and two contractors are taking people's private property and profiting from the sale. Let me explain. And Herb talks about this particular concept in the video we recorded this morning. There's something called unclaimed property. I found even I was on the list of unclaimed property. Sometimes you're owed a payment and whoever's making the payment doesn't realize you moved and the check never gets to you. Well, after a certain amount of time, it goes to the state. And there's actually a database where you can check to see if people owe you money. Sometimes there's money put in escrow that people don't claim after the deal. So this lawsuit says that Malia Cohen and two contractors, Kroll and Kelmar Associates, seized hundreds of thousands of dollars in stock that people had not claimed and then sold it and profited from it. She's the state controller, and she's being accused of stealing unclaimed stock property and selling it. Under California law, banks and other businesses must turn over financial assets, cash, stocks, and insurance payouts to the state controller's office when the owners fail to claim or make contact for a period of time, typically 3 years. Plaintiffs have accused Cohen of seizing the property she cannot control from persons she has no authority over. Officials changed overseas investors' addresses to make their assets appear connected to California, allowing the state to claim the property it might not have been entitled to. There's one man from Brazil who says California seized and sold $708,000 in Google retirement stock without notifying him. And instead of upholding the law, defendants have weaponized by seizing, selling, and destroying private property without constitutional notice. Cohen was already under scrutiny after a state auditor's report found her office mishandled more than $33,000 in employee overpayments. This is just gross incompetence and possibly corruption. And she's been the state controller as hundreds of billions of dollars flew out the door under all these fraud schemes that flowered under Gavin Newsom. Anyway, please listen first chance you get. It's a video hour on X and YouTube. It's a podcast hour, audio, and Herb Morgan talking about the state controller's office, very powerful, independent of the governor. This is quite important, and the race is close. Deborah Mark is live in the KFI 24-hour newsroom.
1: Here's the latest. Federal agents in the LAPD have made a bunch of arrests in a series of drug enforcement raids in and around Skid Row, and an environmental advocacy group is suing the EPA, alleging it is withholding records concerning its response to the Lineage Logistics cold storage facility in Boyle Heights. We will have more at the bottom of the hour from your Toyota Dealers Traffic Center. We make it easy. Car fire on the 210 in Pasadena.
2: So this is along the eastbound side coming up on Mitchellinda. Thanks to Dwayne, he saw the smoke and called us up, pound 250, keyword KFI traffic. Most of the activity seems to be off to the right shoulder, but it looks like Arcadia Fire is responding, and they may have that right lane blocked off when they arrive just to hose down this burner and get everything handled. Big delays right now backing up away from Mountain out of Pasadena and then beyond the scene of this car fire. It's actually a box truck. You still have a slow drive ahead all the way to Citrus. It's also slow moving out of Santa Monica. Terrible drive. And the reason being is there was an earlier crash in Mid-City on the 10 eastbound past National. And they were waiting for a tow truck. They've had the two right lanes off limits. Delays backing up all the way from the McClure Tunnel. With Southern California's most accurate traffic reports, I'm Angel Martinez.
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0: 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So Karen Bass was going after Rahman today. Rahman is getting a lot of crap dumped on her head because she did that stupid video she put out with that weird activist troll. What was his name, Choi? What was his first name?
24: Ed.
0: Ed Choi. Yeah. A real genius. You got to like these candidates. The lady's running to govern 4 million people in a city, and she's doing spontaneous ads with some little activist troll who has all kinds of insane ideas in her head. And the two of them started chanting in this on the off-the-cuff video that they shot. What was that thing? You got that little clip? Play it again so I get the quote right. It's about fascism. And
24: the word was defascicize.
0: Defascicize, right. They wanted to defascicize Los Angeles. That's a stupid term. What a whole stupid concept. So what are these trendy terms that all these wannabe anarchists use? All right, play the clip.
25: Only you can stop fascist liars.
0: Only you can stop fascist liars. And they ran a picture of Jim McDonald, the police chief, and Bass. And Bass has a lot of things wrong with her, but she's not a fascist, and neither is Jim McDonald. Go look up Benito Mussolini, okay? Compare some notes. It's just stupid, overheated, ridiculous rhetoric that's not even worth debating. They are either ignorant or they're just intentionally lying to people, trying to manipulate their emotions. Rahman is not sane. Let me just say that again. Nithya Rahman is not a sane person. You see what went on downtown LA today. Rahman, if she had any way to stop that whole process, would have been there. She would have declared it fascism. She can't stand anybody in a uniform, anybody in a uniform who's armed. Anybody in a uniform who's armed and protecting innocent citizens. She'd rather have all the drug addicts die from all the drugs that the drug pushers sell them in Skid Row and MacArthur Park. So Bass said yesterday that video shows that Rahman is incredibly irresponsible, not ready for prime time. I even question if she understands what fascism is or its place in history. She probably doesn't. You know, she didn't spend all that much time in America. I don't think she's a student of U.S. or world history. I don't know what she is. But I've never seen anybody spout more nonsense than Nithya Rahman. She makes Kamala Harris look like a genius. And what Bass says, to record juvenile videos like that and say, well, somebody just told me what to say and I repeated it. and she's right. That's exactly what happened. This strange troll, Ed Choi, said, say this. And so she repeated it. And she has no idea what the term fascism means. And this all stems from Rahman's hatred that LAPD had to show up at the taxpayer-paid riots against ICE. Because they had to protect the ICE agents, along with anybody else downtown that day. And McDonald said the video is disappointing. And he says 52 officers were injured during that taxpayer-paid anti-ICE protest because it was put on by Churla, and Churla got $43 million in state money, courtesy of Newsom. The assaults on officers were like I've never seen before, said McDonald, with commercial-grade fireworks being shot directly at them. Is that right? Because McDonald says things like that, Rahman wants him fired. First thing she's going to do is fire McDonald because he's saying, hey, 52 of our officers were injured. They were shooting fireworks at him. Because Rahman is on the side of illegal aliens and criminals. She is dangerous. She's stupid. She's uneducated. She has no concept of, like I said, of history. She doesn't know what she's talking about when she starts throwing words like fascism around. But there's a new poll out, and I'll tell you about it when we come back. First poll I've seen in weeks regarding Rahman and Bass. I don't trust polls. I'm just going to read this one because it exists. Deborah Mark is live in the KFI 24-hour newsroom.
1: Federal agents and the LAPD have arrested more than 20 people in a series of drug enforcement raids in and around Skid Row. Those arrested are accused either federally or by county prosecutors of preying on vulnerable homeless people. First Assistant U.S. Attorney Bill Azaley says anyone suggesting police should be defunded is missing the point.
2: There are people out there calling for disarming the LAPD or for defunding the LAPD. They are absolute lunatics.
1: Authorities say Main Street Crips and other criminal gangs have been involved in drug distribution operations that have continued for years. The news is brought to you by Sellers Advantage. An environmental advocacy group is suing the Environmental Protection Agency, alleging the agency's withholding records concerning its response to the fire at the Lineage Logistics cold storage warehouse in Boyle Heights in June. That fire lasted for more than a week and led to millions of pounds of food to rot and emitted toxic and hazardous substances. In the complaint, California Communities Against Toxics alleges the EPA is not complying with the Freedom of Information Act's mandatory deadlines for the release of information. The group alleges large amounts of ammonia were released into the air as a result of the fire. Long Beach has activated its new automated speed cameras. Drivers now have 60 days before the fines start going out. The cameras are set up in specific areas based on traffic collision data, street racing, and takeover activity in proximity to schools. The system will capture images of a car's rear license plate when it goes at least 11 miles per hour over the posted speed limit. The sailors on board the USS Abraham Lincoln are finally getting to see their families. The Lincoln is back in its home port of San Diego after a 10-month deployment without a port call. It's the longest in Navy history. The sailors were deployed to the Middle East as part of the Iran War. Their deployment came under scrutiny after some sailors reportedly had suicidal ideations during the lengthy time at sea. 4 astronauts have returned to Earth after an 8-month stay on the International Space Station. The capsule carrying the U.S., French, and Russian crew splashed down in the Pacific around 8:30 this morning. Their homecoming had been delayed because their replacements arrived at the space station 3 weeks late due to capsule repairs. Southland weather from KFI, low clouds and fog in the morning, then sunny, highs mid-80s to around 90 metro L.A. in the high desert, windy in the high desert. Upper 80s to mid-90s in the valleys, 80 at the beaches, around 90 inland OC, low to mid-90s and windy in the IE. Right now, 90 in San Juan Capistrano and the same in Staten. It's low on the 5 in Irvine.
4: We're looking at the northbound side of the 5, and that's where the drive's loading up, leaving the 133 freeway. Pretty slow moving all the way to Ball Road in Anaheim. Let's head out to Pasadena, the scene of an earlier a box truck fire on the 210 freeway, making your way along that eastbound side coming up on Michelinda. Now, it's off to the right shoulder, but fire crews are out there, and the Highway Patrol said that they're going to be on the scene there for at least the next hour. If you see what lanes are blocked off, you can always give us an update. Pound 250, keyword KFI traffic. That drive is slow moving away from Mountain out of Pasadena and westbound slowing down out of Monrovia to take a look. Delays away from Myrtle as you continue all the way back to the 134. Staying westbound on the 210, we're slowing in La Cañada from Gould as you continue in stretches to Hubbard Street. With Southern California's most accurate traffic reports, I'm Angel Martinez.
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28: Lisa Sky Hain loved working with people.
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29: Day one, literally 8 a.m., I have an email that says, "Good morning, let's create the largest networking community on the planet."
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0: KFI AM 640, more stimulating talk radio. John Cobalt Show, live on X, live on YouTube. We got the video going, so you can go there and watch this. I'll tell you in just a few minutes about this poll of ramen and bass that the firefighters have put out, one particular local, and also about that fire proposition to raise sales taxes in L.A. Well, that is ahead. But first, we got a guest here. Doug Burgum is coming on the show. He's the Secretary of the Interior in the Trump administration, and he is in town, and he had a few minutes. So we're going to talk with him. Doug Burgum, welcome to the program. How are you?
1: John, great to be with you.
0: Yeah, I was just looking. I do this every day. I look at the AAA state-by-state gas price list. And California now for regular gas is at $6.34. And the average price across the country is $2 less at $4.36. Diesel, which the trucks use, is at $8.34. And the national average is $6.30-something. So it's about $2 more, all grades of gas, extra here in California. Can you tell people why this is going on?
1: Well, absolutely. It's easy, and it's a function of policies that California has pursued, which is to basically attack the oil and gas industry in a state that's rich in resources. I mean, California not only is beautiful, not only got great weather, amazing people, from the, the shorelines to the mountains, from the incredible agriculture, has all of that. But, you go back 100 years, this was called the Kuwait of the Jazz Age. California was one of the largest oil and gas producers in the world, supplying energy to the rest of the world, supplying refined products to many other Western states. I mean, this is the place where it was happening. And now you go back, dial it back to February 1st of this year, California was importing more than any of the other states in the lower 48, importing 60% of their oil and gas from foreign countries, including somehow magically figuring out a way to be dependent on oil and gas coming out of the Strait of Hormuz, all the way from Iraq. Iraq was the number one country that California was importing from on February 1st of this year of 2026. And then one out of 4 gallons, if you go fill up at the pump and you're buying that, $8.34 gasoline, and you're buying that $6 plus gas here, 1 in 4 of those gallons in California is refined overseas now, because California used to have over 30 refineries, and then in rapid succession in the last few years, they've gone from 8 to 7 to 6. Texas still has 30 refineries, and there you've got a big state whose gas prices, you're using the national average, but if you take the red state average from places like Texas and others, it's $3 lower than California, not $2 lower.
0: Oh, that's
1: and
0: true.
1: It's all just a function of policy.
0: Yeah, no, there are probably, I'd say, 10 states here selling gas in the threes, and we have been recently as high as like $6.50, and there have been states that are almost $3 cheaper. It's very frustrating because we have a tremendous amount of oil underground, especially in the Bakersfield area, do we not?
1: Yes, absolutely. California is rich in that, and this is a state that is fighting. And right now, they're fighting the president administration. We're trying to help people develop the oil and gas resources in the state, which we can do safely. We do it better, cleaner, and safer than anywhere else in the world. Importing oil or refined products from overseas does not help save the planet when we do it cleaner and better and safer here.
0: And then
1: it lowers the cost of everything, because that part of that cost is the transportation to get a gallon of gas from Indonesia to California costs money, and then there's emissions the whole way it's coming across there, versus if we're developing and refining it in the Central Valley, it can be used by farmers in the Central Valley. I mean, I think everybody knows that short supply chains are not only economical, they're basically very environmentally sound as well.
0: So we've severely restricted how much oil we can get out of the ground here in California. And we've lost a number of gas refiners because of all the regulations. So now all the importing you talked about, where gas and oil have to be transported thousands and thousands of miles. Have you ever talked with anyone in the Newsom administration or the California government that if their goal is to somehow affect the climate, why would you switch to all this importation, all these long transportation distances? Because that's spewing more carbon into the air than if we were drilling for oil and refining gas here.
1: Yeah, absolutely, John. And of course, you're just making way too much common sense by saying all that, because you can't ship something. Coming across the Pacific is literally halfway around the world. The Pacific is not the Atlantic. I mean, if it's coming from the Middle East, you're coming from halfway or more around the world.
0: Well, why do you think they're doing this? Has anybody in the your administration talked with anybody here in California saying, well, why are you doing this? This is counterproductive to your own goals.
1: Well, we're, of course, trying to have those conversations, but part of what we've been trying to help California businesses get back in the business of actually producing oil, and we're getting sued by the state instead of saying thank you for helping us get energy prices down, lowering prices, increasing affordability for all Californians, like you're trying to do for all Americans. Instead of saying thank you, then the state actively gets involved in suing us over pipelines, over drilling permits, over activity that we're doing here that in any other state is not only legal, it's a thing that helps drive the economy, helps lower prices. And again, when it comes to natural gas can be used for air conditioning, can be used to generate fertilizer. You can generate electricity, and Lord knows there's more electricity. I just left a meeting with tribes down in San Diego County, and this broke my heart. Tribal chairman said, we're paying 40 cents a kilowatt for electricity in my home state. It's like 11 cents. Back in North Dakota, it's 11 cents. It's four times higher for electricity here. And he said, we can't get a permit to get enough power to be able to buy from Southern California Edison to be able to expand our hotel. The numbers punch out. You could be creating construction jobs, adding hotel rooms, improving the economy of that tribe. They can't expand their hotel because they're told there's not enough power on the grid for them to manage hundreds of more hotel rooms. There isn't any other place in the country other than California where somebody is saying we don't have enough power to build some extra hotel rooms. I heard this in the meeting, and I'm like, what planet am I on? That California's been so restrictive on the form all forms of energy, including electricity production, because we could be importing natural gas from the Permian at $3 for a British thermal unit, a million British thermal units, $3 for natural gas.
0: But to what point? But why? What's the point of this?
1: The point is, I can't come up with a point because it makes no sense to me other than this somehow climate fantasy that by stopping this in the U.S., we're saving the planet or we're saving from 1 degree of climate change. Meanwhile, you know, Silicon Valley's leaving, Hollywood is leaving, and then I heard today, you know, that I guess I was behind the times, but In-N-Out is leaving. I mean, the famous, you know, I mean, when we land in California, you want to get a burger at In-N-Out, and then like, oh, they're moving to headquarters to Tennessee.
0: That happened already.
1: But it's like $26 for natural gas in Europe. It was last winter, $26 for natural gas in New England, because New York is the other one that's blocking $3 gas from coming from next door to Pennsylvania. So these policies are raising the prices for Americans across the board, and the next wave of capital investment is going to go to places where there's low electricity prices, because for the first time in history, you can turn electricity into intelligence.
0: Yep.
1: That's where all the dollars are going to go, is towards advanced manufacturing where there's low electricity prices. And California's not going to win on that investment like they've done for the last 100 years.
0: We're paying double the national average for electricity, and as you said, four times what people pay in your home state, North Dakota. We pay more for water here, I found out yesterday, than any other state in the nation. We pay $2 to $3 more per gallon of gas, both regular gas and diesel. Everything, all the energy prices, all the staples of life, water, electricity, gas, everything is extremely high here.
1: Yes, and of course, people want to say they're going to blame a conflict overseas. But if it was related to the conflict overseas, then every state in our nation would have these high prices. Yes. California's high prices are because of the policies that have been enacted at the state level. That's what's driving it up. And if you just even do a simple red state, blue state across the whole country, it is. Often 50 cents lower in the red state that's a neighbor to the wherever the starting point is, it's 50 cents lower, and that's excluding whatever the taxes might be, just because of the policies. And again, people and jobs and companies are going to move to the places where there's low energy prices.
0: Well, they are. I mean, we've lost over 2 million people in California that moved elsewhere in the country, mostly to low tax states. Doug Burgum, thank you for coming on. Good talking with you.
1: Yeah, great to be with you, John, always. And And thanks for helping people to understand the economics behind this thing. But the same thing applies to critical minerals. It applies to the amazing work that's going on by President Trump in Alaska and in Venezuela, which is, again, helping to lower prices for all Americans and all states that want the help. And again, this is an important time for us to keep the policies going that are going to keep America competitive in the world. We have a real age of abundance ahead of us, because when we've got lower taxes, lower regulation, and literally, excluding California, the lowest energy prices in the world, when we've got that going for us right now, the future is going to be quite amazing. But we got to stay on the track of the team that knows how to get energy prices down and can deliver energy abundance.
0: All right.
1: Peace abroad, prosperity at home. That's what we're all about.
0: Thanks for coming on. Interior Secretary Doug Burgum, former governor of North Dakota, former presidential candidate, and now in the Trump administration. Deborah Mark, live in the KFI 24-hour newsroom.
2: Here is the latest. Federal authorities have served a bunch of arrest warrants and more than 40 search warrants targeting major drug dealers on Skid Row. And there is a fire burning south of Gorman. Both sides of the freeway have been shut down through the grapevine. We'll have more at the top of the hour. We're going to head over to the 605 next.
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2: Southland weather from KFI, sunny and cooler tomorrow. We're talking highs 80s and 90s, so no triple digits. 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Crash on the 605 in Norwalk.
8: So this crash is on the northbound side, coming up at Rosecrans, involving a motorhome. It looks like the two right lanes are off limits, and that drive is going to be pretty jammed overall getting out of Los Alamitos. Let's head out to the fire that Deborah just mentioned near Pyramid Lake, and the 5 is off limits as a result. Coming up on Smoky Bear Road, southbound traffic will be diverted to the 138. They've shut down the connectors from the 138 to the South 5, as well as South 5 will be diverted to the 138. So you cannot get through that stretch northbound. They're stopping you up as well before you even get to Smoky Bear Road. And traffic northbound, it's backing up all the way from that north arm of Pyramid Lake, and southbound is slowing down, getting away from Gorman Post Road. With Southern California's most accurate traffic reports, I'm Angel Martinez.
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5: dig below the surface in central Mississippi, and odds are good you'll find a burnt orange color looking back up at you. 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
18: Well, the thing is that I didn't actually use the app. Every time I opened it, I got hit with this wave of nausea, and then my heart started beating, like, so fast. So I'd open the app, close the app, open the app, close the app, open the app, close the app.
17: Meet Juan, the lonely museum curator. His true love? Art. His biggest fear? Everything.
19: Juan, at some point you've got to step out of the canvas and into the real world.
17: But when the perfect man walks into his life...
20: Well, I guess I'm saying I like you. You like me? Is that surprising?
18: Well, I don't know. I think so.
17: He actually is too good to be true.
21: This is a con. I'm conning you.
17: To pull off this heist, they'll have to get close.
21: Status check. Nervous, neurotic, nauseous.
20: Juan, you can do this.
17: And jump into the deep end together.
21: After you, Chulito.
17: When you're dating a con man, how do you know if it's true love or just another job?

0: better be good.
1: Yeah, and you got to be good. So be inspired. You know, take a have a couple of shots, or eat one of
0: smoke a J.
1: That's right. Those edibles that Deborah enjoys. Mm. Have one of those.
2: I haven't had one in a long time.
1: Really? You giving up?
2: Yeah.
1: You don't take anything mind-altering anymore?
2: No.
1: So this is naturally you?
2: Yes. Huh. It was naturally me before. I wasn't high coming to work.
1: Well, I couldn't tell.
2: I did it just... I couldn't tell?
1: No. Huh. You could have been high. All right. Here's the poll I've been telling you about. This is commissioned by the City Firefighters Union. Los Angeles City Local 112. They represent rank and file city firefighters. And they did the poll. And Rahman has 35 and Bass has 33. With 19% undecided. The survey was done by a company called FM3. I've never heard of it. I have no idea if this is accurate. But it's really close. Most of the polls that have leaked out, most of them have been private polls done by one or both of the campaigns or some interested party like the firefighters. So Rahman 35, 33 over Bass. That's obviously within the margin of error. A lot of voters undecided. Probably most of those are Spencer Pratt voters that Rahman and Bass are trying to go after. And another issue they polled is the half-cent sales tax. Another one. This would be the third one of the year. But this one would raise money for new fire department spending because we have a fire department from the 1960s. We have this, roughly the same number of stations and the same number of firefighters, even though I think the population has doubled. That's winning. Your clothes are going to cost so much.
2: I don't buy anything anymore.
1: Geez, what, you don't have edibles? You don't buy anything?
2: The sales tax is too high.
1: Well,
2: I'll tell you what. Why don't we rescind the tax that some people voted for, right, for the homeless?
1: Yeah.
2: We rescind that, and then we give it toward the firefighters.
1: Yeah, well, because that's the reason we have this trouble. All the money that should go to the fire department or the police department has gone to all the homeless fraud. This ballot measure is winning 55% from likely voters, 27% opposed, 17% undecided. And this is supposed to go to hire firefighters and fire stations and fire equipment. And nobody else is able to touch it. I so deeply resent that so much money has been wasted on the homeless. And they start 17,000 fires a year.
2: Well, shouldn't we get some kind of a refund because of everything that's going on with Lhasa and just all of that? I mean, I don't understand how it's not fair.
1: No, it's theft. Lhasa was a corrupt criminal operation, still is. And they wasted so much money. Nothing else was funded properly. That's why we're way short of police. And then this Ninni Rahman wants to further cut the police. She's not going to do anything for the fire department because she didn't care that the Palisades burned. She really doesn't care. She's one of those candidates. Her attitude is go die in a fire. You don't support me? I don't care what happens. You're not getting fire coverage. You're not getting police coverage. Maybe you'll get some social workers with clipboards sent to your neighborhood. When we come back, we've got Alexandra Macedo. She's the Republican leader in the assembly, and she says the CEO of High Speed Rail ought to resign because of the latest scandal. We'll talk about it coming up. Deborah Mark live in the KFI 24-hour newsroom.
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2: Skid Row bust. I'm Deborah Mark, live from the KFI 24-hour newsroom. Federal authorities served 28 arrest warrants and more than 40 search warrants targeting major drug dealers on Skid Row in downtown L.A. First Assistant U.S. Attorney Bill Asaley says the massive drug operation was focused on drug dealers and suppliers.
0: We did not target drug users. We didn't target the homeless people there. We're targeting the